you've got to go take this bridge. Well, you got to go take the bridge. That's the way it works. All right, we have more. Hang on.

Yet those responsible for sounding the alarm instead kept the information secret and hidden. They did not disclose to me as president or to anyone else. And to the best of our knowledge, they did not inform Congress. In fact, all they kept saying is, this is the most secure election in the history of our country.

0: dive in. There's a lot I want to get to on election integrity. President Trump's speech on Thursday was not carried by several of the major outlets in this country, CNN, I think CBS, ABC. Why? What did he say they didn't want to hear? Listen carefully. Clip 502, Ramon.
1: America is back and doing really well, but we still have a major challenge that must be urgently addressed, because no country can be great without fair and honest elections. You have to trust your country, because if there can be no trust, there can be no greatness. And that's very simple. No trust, no greatness. For many years, I've called for bold, swift, and decisive action to protect the integrity of America's elections. Every American deserves to know that when they cast their vote, that vote will be counted accurately in a system, and that is to make that system secure, one where cheating and interference are not just difficult, but virtually impossible. Unfortunately, the system we have today falls catastrophically short of that standard. Tonight, I'm announcing the immediate declassification and release of critical intelligence, revealing shocking vulnerabilities in our election infrastructure. This evidence shows that the election system we have dangerously exposes, and really exposes, like levels never thought possible, to hacking, exploitation, and foreign interference. Just as disturbingly, this vital information has for many years been covered up and hidden from you, the American people, our beautiful, our great American people. But that all changes right now. The documents we will release starting tonight have been gathered by the White House Government Transparency Task Force, a great group of people, along with the staff of the President's Intelligence Advisory Board, supported by our top intelligence agency chiefs, who have all personally reviewed the findings we are presenting this evening and fully confirmed their authenticity. You can see these documents for yourself at whitehouse.gov. That's whitehouse.gov. Go check it out. Our purpose in disclosing this information is not to weaken confidence in election, but to earn that confidence by confronting vulnerabilities and correcting them very, very quickly. And that's what we're doing. The documents cover five major areas of concern.
0: In 1923, Boris Bazenov, who was a former personal secretary to Joseph Stalin, would later defect. He wrote in his book about what happened in 1923. The book was called The Memoirs of Stalin's Former Secretary, because that's how he was known. You wouldn't know him by Boris Bazenov. And he was talking about not a national election, but the Central Committee of the Communist Party. There was something of a crossroads in Russia at the time, and the determination was going to be who would lead the party, and Stalin was very involved in that. Stalin was the general secretary of the Communist Party, and there was an election to be held. As I said, not a nationwide people's election, but within the party apparatus. And what he did is he consolidated power by forming a triumvirate with Lev Kamenev and Grigory Zinoviev. And what they did is consolidate their coalition to defeat Leon Trotsky, who he did not care for. Well, Vladimir Lenin would go on to, on his deathbed, write a letter about Stalin and how rude he was and how corrupted by power he was. And it's true. He was. He would go on in some form or another to lead Russia or be a part of the leadership team for the next over 40 years. But the quote that is attributed to him by his personal secretary was, "I consider it completely unimportant who in the party will vote or how. But what is extraordinarily important is this: who will count the votes and how." We are at a point in the life of our republic where the Democrats have figured out how to cheat. We are at a point where we are at such odds with the politics of these people. You look at the Muslim socialist in Michigan. You look at Mamdani in New York. You look at Ilhan Omar in Minnesota. You look at AOC. You look at James Tallarico in Texas. These are not people who can be reasoned with. These are people who, if you listen carefully to what they say, and some of them are just outright saying it, are Democrat socialist power hungry, who will consolidate their power and destroy our republic. Election integrity is not a nothing issue. This is extremely important, and we need to explain that to our friends and neighbors.
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0: So imagine you're China, and you've got Trump over here calling you out for your fraud, imposing tariffs on your goods, showing you that we will thwart your influence wherever in the world it is in conflict with our goals. You don't think that China would do everything in their power to change our election if they could, and they can? President Trump, 503.
1: First, they show that over a period of years, starting during the 2020 election cycle, the People's Republic of China carried out what is believed to be the largest compromise of election data in history, resulting in China's illicit acquisition of 220 million U.S. voter files.
0: Okay, let's stop there, Ramon. And then this is the CIA, the deep state, saying it.
1: Up of this colossal security breach is even more disturbing in light of the additional information showing that China engaged in other election-related activities to undermine my first administration and our 2020 campaign. They did not want, and they just didn't want it. They fought like hell not to have it, Donald Trump, to win, and for good reason. As the documents we are releasing show, CIA reporting explicitly stated, and I quote, in mid-2018, the Chinese Communist Party's policy was to leverage all domestic and foreign elements that were opposed to the U.S. president in an effort to reduce the U.S. president's votes and make him resign or prevent his reelection. Isn't that nice?
0: Let's stop there. Also, this is where he gets documented in specific, 505.
1: These are exact quotes from the CIA reporting. The name of the person doing the, quote,

0: President Trump made the point that voting machines are extremely exposed to attack. Yes, the Chinese can hack them. In fact, they had a hacker convention, and they brought together these high school and college kids who are master hackers, and they had them hack into some voting machines while an election was not going on, and they were able to do it. So they found the evidence, they opened the investigation, and then the Biden DOJ, this is 507, did something to it.
1: This reporting included precise details about methods to regime develop to digitally alter vote totals in ways that could not be detected even with an audit, no matter how deep they went. This intelligence underscores why we must take urgent action to ensure that our own system can never, ever be hacked or compromised like it was in the past. The fourth set of documents reveals that even when significant evidence of fraud has been detected, it has been buried and covered up. Among the disclosures tonight are FBI files detailing evidence of alleged fraud by a large-scale voter registration operation in Michigan. In 2020, Michigan State Police raided a Democrat Get Out the Vote organization, corrupt group, in Muskegon.
0: All right, well, let's stop there for a second. This is the action, the legislation that President Trump is asking Congress to pass.
1: Finally, to reveal just how vulnerable our elections continue to be, we are releasing the results of a stunning investigation by the Department of Homeland Security. According to the DHS review, state voter rolls and public records, they identified approximately 278,000 non-citizens who are registered to vote in federal elections. Since Democrat states refused to share their voter files, the real number is actually much higher than that. And it should not be a partisan issue. It should cause to unite us, not to divide us. This should be a cause. We should be united, not divided. In light of the brand new and irrefutable information I have revealed tonight, my administration is in the process of notifying the states whose election data was compromised by the People's Republic of China and many others. We will be working closely to mitigate any harm, and we're taking swift action to ensure that sensitive voter data is better protected so we can never be bought, we can never be hacked, and we can never watch a stolen election again. Tomorrow, the Secretary of Homeland Security will hold a briefing to outline his department's recent work confirming cyber vulnerabilities in our electronic voting systems. They are bad. We're in the process of informing governors, senators, and members of Congress of potential issues in their states. If you look at voting today, it's in such bad shape in so many states, and we are committing to fix it. And we're also committing to be working with those states and local jurisdictions to help them fix and patch known technical vulnerabilities before the midterm elections we have.
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0: We check in now with Men for Tallarico. Real men standing for real change. Let's see what the men are up to. Okay, so with a French braid, the secret is tension, but gentle tension. You're guiding the hair, not disciplining it. I warm a drop of argan oil in my palms first, always, so I'm never tugging. Caroline gets the fishtail. It flatters her bone structure. And Josephine, well, she's been a little distant since the breakup, so she's getting a soft crown braid. Something that says, I'm healing, but I'm still that girl. We do this every Sunday. The three of us, we talk, we vent. I remind them they're so deeply loved. They're stunning, both of you. Josephine's a retired 2008 American Girl. She's not a toy, and she does not sleep in a bin. She sleeps in her bed, besides mine. Don't give me that face. We talked about that attitude, Missy. I would die for James Tallarico. Men for Tallarico. Real men, real change. She was an American girl.
1: Just remember this, for those of you who don't like this or that about Paxton. You're not looking for the perfect candidate. You're choosing between two. And if you want to put somebody in the United States Senate who for 6 years will vote, for the next 2 years he'll vote to impeach Trump, but no matter what crazy Democrat they run for president in 2028, he will vote with them 100% of the time. Make no mistake about that. Make no mistake. Why does he come out when they say, tell us one thing you really like? I really like trans kids. You know why he does that? That's not for the voter in Odessa or Beaumont or Livingston. That's to tell New York and L.A., I will say what you want me to say, even in Texas. I'm your guy. Cough up the cash for my campaign. And Reid Hoffman's doing it. He is. Let's turn to Alexandria Ocasio-Cortez. She can say more aggressive things because she represents New York. So she went down to Memphis on Friday. Somewhere between the Bronx and Beale Street, she picked up an accent. Now, I want you to understand this. She's in the Bronx, but she's come down to Memphis to stump for a fellow named Justin Pearson, a state rep who's running for Congress, and she's standing in front of a crowd that's mostly black. And all of a sudden, this girl from Parkchester, who has never in her life said y'all and meant it, starts talking like she's been running a tent revival off Highway 61 since she was old enough to walk. The actor Michael Rapaport, not exactly a MAGA guy you'll remember, said she sounded like a Southern Baptist preacher. Well, I think that was the intention. Anyway, let's check in with her. Clip 14, Fox News.
2: Efforts that it took for them to get to that moment, we must double as we descend here on Memphis to organize and care for our brothers and sisters. We cannot afford to leave Tennessee behind. We cannot afford to leave Kentucky behind, Alabama behind, Mississippi behind, Georgia behind, South Carolina behind. There is no country when we are split apart. About a month or two ago, we're in Montgomery, Alabama. Sister Presley and I were in Montgomery, Alabama. And one of the things that we said was that it is time for the North to roll up to the South. We will not be chased out of places anymore, brothers and sisters. Oh. It is going to take all of us together, rejecting the separation, us to organize and speak life into one another, because we will see the day where we will turn the crooked path straight.
1: Crooked path straight. Oh, yes. They're not going to leave their friends behind. No, they have taken up the mantle of Barney Frank. Do not leave your friends behind. This is a woman who once declared herself the boss. Now she is referring to the U.S. Senate as having been founded on Jim Crow, a concept that did not exist until 150 years after the founding of the U.S. Senate. That's clip number 402, Ramon.
3: I don't support the filibuster. I don't support elements of this institution that we know, were founded on Jim Crow.
1: Yep, Jim Crow, slavery. We didn't get into it much yet, but the Democrat Party of Texas had at their state convention a few weeks ago down in Corpus Christi, where they had where they nominated James Tallarico. They had a number of trans presenters. And, of course, they did the thing where they said that we're on stolen land. And they had the coalition as part of the Democrat Party that the land they and you are standing on is stolen land. I don't know if we're supposed to give it back and who we're going to give it to. It would be interesting to see maybe some marauding tribe of Indians who have raped the women and would like their land back because they stole it from the last group of inhabitants and they want it back. That's the party Tallarico's part of. And understand this. It doesn't matter what he believes at heart. He has to do what they demand of him. That's why Biden ended up so far to the left when that wasn't his career. That's what happens with these people. They do what they have to do, not what they believe. So it really doesn't matter what Tallarico believes. It matters what he signals, because he's signaling who he'll be if he's elected. Alexandria Ocasio-Cortez with a fake accent. Remember, Kamala Harris had a fake accent. It's part of the playbook. Let's not forget, this all started with Hillary Clinton's School of Accents.
0: America, now's your chance to enroll in the Hillary Clinton School of Accents in the comfort of your own living room. Learn all her accents through the decades. You'll enjoy the golden Arkansas era.
4: The road to being somebody in this society starts with education.
0: But that's not all. If you act now, you can get the double Southern box set DVDs, including When She Spoke to the Black Folk.
5: I don't feel no ways tired.
0: Chameleon voice for the decades.
5: I don't believe he brought me this far.
0: Rolling Stone magazine calls it the accent Rosetta Stone. TV Guide says it's the taming of the shrew in reverse. You'll hear from former alumni like Kamala Harris and Jasmine Crockett, who say this course is so effective they used it to sound more black.
6: Here's the thing. The courts are going to handle that. We're going to beat them in November.
7: Yeah, I don't know how many of them on that side.

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2: I

0: Wisconsin Congressman Gwen Moore has a message for her party. Enough tiptoeing around. Enough euphemism. Enough Democrat, socialist, and progressive values and whatever other mileage they've been squeezing out of the word equity. Just say it. Say what you mean. The word is socialism. She wants her party to own it. And you know what? I can halfway respect the honesty. When your opponent finally tells you who they are, listen and believe them.
1: Regulating industry so that they don't dump poison into the water and the air. They want to call that socialist. To try to have alternative energy sources and to diminish our fossil fuel imprint. They call that socialist. So I think that Democrats have got to stop being shy about that term.
0: They used to get angry if you called them a socialist. Now they admit it. Gavin Newsom heard him. He's ready. Capitalism as we know it is gone. He's got something better. He's not sure what it is yet, but capitalism is not it. This is the governor of the largest economy in the United States, and he is done with the system that built it.
2: Something's fundamentally broken here. And that wealth is creating power, power locking in rules and regulations, locking everybody else out. You can't play in the margins anymore. We can't fail more efficiently. Certainly nostalgia is not working. I would argue socialism not going to work. But capitalism as we know it doesn't work either.
0: You want to know what Gavin Newsom's replacement for capitalism looks like in practice? Elon Musk left California. Joe Rogan left California. The two most powerful voices in America media to leave a state left California. And when asked about it, Newsom's response, and I want you to hear this, is pride. He's proud they left.
3: California has a progressive tax structure. That's the real reason a lot of these folks left.
4: Right.
3: Come on, let's have this conversation.
4: Yeah.
3: They don't like progressive tax. They like regressive tax policy. Where's Rogan live? In one of the most regressive tax states in America that tax poor people more. Poor people are taxed more than the richest 1%. In Texas, places like Florida. That's what they celebrate. They promote. They are high tax states, but not for them.
5: Mm-hmm.
3: You can't claim California is a high tax state. High tax for who? The 1% progressive tax state. Regressive taxes persist in these red states, particularly these large red states. And I think that is a state of mind that also is something that I believe in and needs to be promoted in relationship to your question around wealth and income inequality. And I'll tell you, it was interesting. I had on my podcast, Steve Bannon, who was making a case. He didn't say the word California, but he sure as hell sounded like someone making the case for California.
0: You can stop, Gavin. So Gwen Moore wants to embrace socialism. Gavin Newsom says capitalism doesn't work. Elon and Rogan left California. And on CNN, Dana Bash asked Gavin Newsom point blank, your cost of living is insanely high. How do you account for that?
6: People are struggling all across the country. California has the highest cost of living in the nation. The state's prices are 11% higher than the national average. We were actually out to dinner here in Nashville last night. We met a couple from California. Yeah. They moved out of California because they couldn't afford the rent or even to buy a home and also start a family.
7: Yeah, we've had hundreds of thousands of people move in California. The last 2-3 years, we've seen population growth. As you know, we moved from 6th to the 4th largest economy in the world, and we dominate now in every key industry, from AI, quantum, robotics. We dominate in ag. We dominate forestry.
6: But people are struggling to afford things like your mom was.
7: And that's why we did $11 insulin. First of its kind. There we go.
0: We have this little thing that we can hang our hat on over here, the insulin prices. California is now considering a bill. I think it passed the Senate and it's going to the Assembly or vice versa. It's passed through one of their chambers of legislature that would make illegal aliens. It would give $150,000 to each illegal alien in taxpayer money to buy a home. Listen to this.
4: In the meantime, illegal immigrants in California now one step closer to receiving state funds that they could use for a down payment on a home. Senior national correspondent William Lajeunesse reports. Hi, William.
5: Well, Martha, the bill just passed the state Senate. Now goes back to the assembly where Democrats have a supermajority and aides tell me it is likely to pass. The bill makes illegal migrants eligible for $150,000 to buy a new home. Lawmakers created the program so citizens and legal residents could afford to live here. But last week, Democrats changed the law to say this: an applicant who meets requirements for the loan assistance program shall not be disqualified solely based on the applicant's immigration status.
8: The social and economic benefits of homeownership should be accessible to everyone, regardless of immigration status.
5: So the program provides first-time buyers with a zero-interest loan up to 20% of the home's purchase price. So that's up to $150,000 cash up front for a down payment and closing costs. This year, this $255 million program sold out in 11 hours, requiring a lottery. 18,000 applied, 2,000 got loans. And when a home sells, the state is repaid.
0: That's good. You can wrap it up. I think people get the point that this is what we're dealing with. This is what they want to do to this country. The left loves socialism. The governor of California is their front runner in 2028, and he loves socialism. He would socialize the American economy. He's got to get to the left of Mamdani. It never works, but they keep shoving it down our throats. And places like NPR that was getting taxpayer money to promote socialism, they think capitalism, they think freedom, they think opportunity is the devil.
9: The following program is only made possible by contributions from listeners like you.
10: Good evening. This is Hard Facts, Soft Voices, and I'm Wesley Cardigan. Tonight we talk about capitalism. Oh, the machine. The great grinding machine that takes the reeds of human dignity and weaves them into profit. Every dollar you hold, and I want you to really look at it, every dollar is a tiny paper obituary for a rainforest, for a worker, for a bee. Capitalism tells you that you're not enough, that you must buy to be whole, that your worth is a number on a receipt. Which is a perfect moment to mention my new book, Capitalism is from the Devil, now a New York Times bestseller. 300,000 copies. 300,000. I don't say that to brag. Available in hardcover, ebook, and a special leather-bound collector's edition for $79.99. But back to the evils. You see, the billionaire does not sleep. He accumulates. While you dream, he is somewhere converting a wetland into a parking structure. This is the sickness at the heart of it all. Greed, dressed up as ambition. Exploitation, wearing the little hat of innovation. We must reject it. All of it. Except the book. The book you should buy for a loved one or several loved ones. Stay with us. Coming up next, Meadowlark Fernsworth will demonstrate how to knit a sweater for a tree that she feels has been emotionally neglected by the forest. The tree did not consent to the interview. I'm Wesley Cardigan, and this has been Hard Facts, Soft Voices.

Compounding the travesty, the second set of documents we are releasing reveals that members of the deep state, very, very famous group of people, in many cases, in our intelligence agency work to actively suppress and downplay information about the extent of China's sinister

those responsible for sounding the alarm instead kept the information secret and hidden. They did not disclose to me as president or to anyone else. And to the best of our knowledge, they did not inform Congress. In fact, all they kept saying is, this is the most secure election in the history of our country.

0: deputy chief of staff, has turned out to be one of the more inspired choices to serve in an administration in quite some time. Because he's not some political hack, not a guy who runs for office, gets elected. This is a stepping stone in his career, a way to a board membership. He knows what he knows. He knows what he doesn't. He thinks through. He has an actual worldview, more than any politician typically that you will see who would serve in such a position, or a guy pulled from a law firm because he's a close friend of the president or he's trusted. This is a guy who really understands the world. I don't agree with everything he does. I want to be clear on that. But he does have a clear vision for where this administration is going. He's the deputy chief of staff, and here's his comparison. You need a driver's license to rent a car. You need a driver's license to have, or you need a passport to board a plane for an international flight. You need a photo ID to buy a beer, to cash a check, to even pick up a prescription. And you know what requires less verification than any of those? Voting in a federal election. He's got an analogy, and Olive Garden is involved.
1: A customer is a real thing. A customer at the Olive Garden was setting a question to Olive Garden management, asking if they're all you can eat summer pass could be shared with their family members. And the Olive Garden corporate replied, and they said, no, your card has a barcode that relates solely to you, and you must present a photo ID with your all-you-can-eat pasta pass in order to access all-you-can-eat pasta. So we've reached the point as a society where access to fettuccine at Olive Garden is vastly more secure than deciding who is commander-in-chief of the country.
0: And here's what Stephen Miller says about the Democrat Socialists of America.
2: One of the hallmarks.
0: Well, hold on. The appeals to civil liberties, the claims of persecution, the protests that we're violating their rights. This is all part of the playbook. This is a plug and play. This is a how-to manual that they all follow because it's driven by the same people. The candidates are interchangeable. But the campaign and the issues and the games and the protests and the supposed indignation, that's all part of the same playbook.
2: One of the hallmarks of left-wing violence and terrorism is its completely pretextual and disingenuous appeal to civil liberties in an effort to shield its own violence. This is the tactic that the left always uses to try to protect itself from facing criminal punishment. It is essential that we are wise enough and strong enough to understand that these appeals must fall on deaf ears. When the leftist, who does not believe in freedom, who does not believe in civil rights, who does not believe in any ordered notion of justice, protests that we are violating his rights, understand that he is lying to try to persuade people who are not closely following the political scene that some injustice has been perpetrated against him. We must stay the course and be completely unflinching in the pursuit of justice against these enemies of civilization. If the left is allowed to use the real or actual threat of violence to destabilize our institutions, then those institutions cannot and will not succeed.
0: You know, there was an interview that I think shows everything you want to see. I won't have a chance to get to it. We'll get to it either in the next hour or tomorrow. It's by a fellow named Gustavo Gordillo. Not that that matters. He's an advisor to Mamdani. He's a fellow activist. He's a fellow who fancies himself an intellectual. He dresses like a cross between Salvador Dali and Che Guevara. And he spouts these platitudes, just as Hugo Chavez did before he destroyed Venezuela. Just as Fidel Castro did before he destroyed Cuba. Just as Pol Pot did before he destroyed Cambodia. And you can just go on and on and on down the list. There was a 17-year reign of terror in Ethiopia under a socialist communist model that just devastated that country. And that's when most Ethiopians that you will meet in this country left the country they loved so much. Most people don't want to leave their homeland where they speak the language, where their relatives live. It's mother's milk to them. They support the soccer team. They love the foods. They love the culture. They're comfortable in the language. Their family's there. They went to school there. They grew up there. Most people love where they're from. They have to leave because of socialism. Don't do that to this country.
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21: This morning we were talking, our show team, about marriage, and we're all married and we're all dudes, and we're all talking about the fact that were we not married, we wouldn't be where we are in life. You know, between kids and happiness and stability, and there's complementary angles between men and women. And a good woman is the best thing you can have in life for your overall happiness. It is just true. And so what got us talking about it is Jim Mudd, our creative director, sent an email around. We were all listening to it, and it was this audio.
22: What advice? I know I've asked this, but I want to take another swing at it, give you another opportunity. What advice do you have someone watching this who's newly married or who is about to be?
23: Do you think that when you are very old and your wife is very old and ugly and wrinkled and fat and not very bright or even nasty, that you will still find her beautiful? If so, marry her. The last view I had of my wife in the nursing home, about an hour after she died, I fell in love with her again. Here is a wasted, emaciated, wrinkled, suffering body. It's as beautiful as a crucifix. Because that body ain't going to last, but the soul is. So if you don't love her soul, but just love her body, don't get married.
21: That was Peter Kreeft, a professor of philosophy at Boston College. I don't know that that matters, but his words do. And we started taking calls. And I got to tell you, and I read emails all day on the subject, and we wanted to share a few with you, and hopefully it'll give some of you some motivation to be a better wife, better husband. How about that? Robert, you're on the Michael Berry Show. What is your marriage advice?
24: Well, Michael, I have a bit of advice that's wrapped around baseball. So some days you don't know whether you're pitching or catching.
21: Oh.
24: But you got to know you're in the game, and you got to start there. And some days it's better than others. So you just got to keep on knowing that the person you've chosen and she's chosen you will last as long as you can play.
21: Amen. Thank you, Robert. Lori, you're up, sweetheart. What is your marriage advice?
25: Well, the guy has to pick the girl. My husband always refers to me as his smoking hot bride. I refer to him as my smoking hot cabana boy. You got to keep it fresh, fun, exciting. Yes, the guy has to pick the girl. And you actually, that advice before the break was right. Personality overlooks. Looks fade. And so, yes, you just have to have fun and keep it fresh.
21: Amen. Well said. Thank you. Gary, what is your marital advice, good sir?
26: All right. Well, after 46 years, the thing I always like to tell young people when they're starting out is two words, please and thank you. It always worked for me.
21: Isn't it amazing? Isn't it amazing once you have the right mindset, how everything changes, how your relationships, not just with your spouse, but with friends, once you have the right perspective,

0: hopefully that crazy person who wishes ill never shows up. It doesn't get you off the hook. You still give your life for her.
1: Sure.
0: It just won't be heroic. It'll be every day, little by little.
1: Well said, Deacon Max. Jacob, what is your marital advice?
2: Michael, we've been married for 21 years, and the first few years of that, I was a knucklehead and made a bunch of bad choices and realized that it wasn't going to come easy for everything to work out. And the biggest advice I have is to see your faults and fix your faults and then never stop working on that. Once you get one, we'll call it a problem fixed, something else is going to come up, right? You're going to always have arguments and disagreements. It happens. It's natural. The main thing is for the men out there, don't be so daggum stubborn. It's okay to work on yourself and change for the better. That's the best thing that we did. And 21 years in now, and we took the jump and started our own business together about a year ago. Been working side by side for about 3 years, and we spend probably 98% of our time together or more, and it's been just an absolute wonderful ride.
1: What kind of business?
2: We own a commercial landscape and irrigation company operating here in the Houston area.
1: Good for you. It's hard. It's hard to run a business together and be married, right? You multiply the potential problems. Good for
2: Absolutely.
1: You. Thank you for the call, Jacob. And it takes a big man to say that you were the knucklehead, because often that is the case, especially young men. Ed, you're on the Michael Berry Show. What's your advice?
3: Well, I've been married 25 years, and unlike Mr. Jacob just called, my wife and I do not run our business together because it helps our marriage. But just know the hard times are coming. Don't know when, don't know what, but it's going to come. And if you're prepared, it's like, oh, that was the hard thing. Let's work through it together.
1: Jim, you're on the Michael Berry Show. Go ahead.
4: My wife and I met 49 years ago on Messal over in Germany. Next month, we will have been married for 49 years. And we're hoping to go back over there next year to Germany to celebrate it for 50. But people ask that question. How do you do it? I said, well, there's two main factors. And like Pat just said, number one, you got to have God in the mixture. And number two, it's not a 50-50 type of a situation. It's everybody, both partners giving 100% plus. We both came from divorced parents, you know, and we had a little bit too much free time on our hands when we was over in Munich one weekend. And she got pregnant, and we sat down and talked about it, and we just looked at each other and said, you know what? We're not going to let that happen in our marriage. And her dad gave us 6 months, but thank God we made it this far.
1: When President Trump said that he's worried the Chinese have already hacked into a lot of American systems and they can hack into our election system, you know, I grow frustrated over the fact that it's like the American people, our voting systems, our bank accounts, our personal phones are being hacked out of Nigeria or India or China or any Romania. It's frustrating. And do you know that there are data brokers that are selling your information, not just your phone and your email, but all sorts of details? And they correlate that to what you buy and where you live. And that's how scammers and spammers get you. 324 data brokers have scrubbed my information because Incogni, who I use, incogni.com/Berry Show, made them, and it's gone for good. 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They can't spam you if they don't have your information. 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
2: Sir, a memorial service in Ocean Springs, Mississippi today for Nolan Wells, the 18-year-old who died after a July 4th boat trip. Wells' father, Elmore Wansley, speaking at the service.
3: I want to start off by saying how proud I am of you, my son. You grew up to be a very young man that everyone enjoyed to be around.
2: With the U.S. and Iran continuing to spar over the fate of the Strait of Hormuz, U.S. gas prices are on the rise again. The national average for a gallon of gas tipping over $4 a gallon today after weeks of costs staying under, leaving some drivers frustrated at the push and pull over paying at the pump. Chicago driver Jacob Fisher says these prices have made everyday choices even harder for him.
4: It's not enjoyable to fill up the gas anyway, but like it makes it worse, yeah.
2: This is ABC News.
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22: Talking about what it takes for a successful marriage. And you know what never comes up? Beauty. Beauty never comes up. What comes up is a willingness to work together. Most of us are going to lose our youthful beauty. There are those rare people who get prettier, more handsome with age, but most of us are going to lose our youthful good looks, our skinniness, our muscles, our beautiful brown or blonde hair or whatever that is. We're going to lose those things. We might lose the hair. We might lose the color. So what matters is that you build something as a couple. And our culture has not done such a great job at instilling the values that encourage people to do that. And that's how you weaken a nation. You know, we talk about the weakening of the public schools and the universities and the church and the corporations. It all starts in the household. So we took a lot of calls this morning. I read a lot of emails. And it's a subject that is near and dear to my heart because I think it's important to the future of our country. And we took just a few of those calls, and we're going to share them with you. If you want to hear all of them, then go to the podcast from this morning, and you'll hear them in their full form. But our creative director made kind of a highlight reel of our favorites of those calls, or calls that really made a point. All right, let's go to Pat. Pat, you're on the Michael Berry Show. Go ahead, sir.
0: To me, what's important about it is that I've been married 46 years. And if you look at the vows, if you look at what people say in terms of loving one another, where does that love come from? And we have an affection for one another to start with, and that's how we get across the altar. But what's going to make it stick is more than learning how to get along, because there's some pretty deep ravines that you got to go through. Some pretty high hills that you got to help each other over. And either one and anything in between is going to take a strength that you just don't have. And when you can come to terms with that and recognize, I need what I need. I need the source of this love I'm supposed to have for this woman or husband, be whatever the case, then you decide that you're going to go to the well and make sure that you bring that home. And that's how we get through it, is because there's times where that's the only friend you got, and it's what keeps you in the game. But then you're becoming something, not just staying together for so long. You're becoming something over time as a couple and as an individual, not just with each other, but in relationship to God. And that's what I got to keep in mind every day, because I fall short, but He makes up the difference.
22: That is very well said, Pat. That is very well said. Thank you for the call. Thank you for sharing. Glenn, what is your marriage advice based on either success or failure?
12: Hello, Michael Berry. Well, my credentials are I have been married 54 years to the young lady I met 60 years ago in junior high school. We wanted to make sure that we led a life together, and what we found is we meandered our way through is that if you get married with the idea of being a contract, especially a contract with contingencies, you're probably not going to make it. But if you live and learn together, and marriage is a covenant, and a covenant I would define is that commitment to one another where there is no scorecard, because life throws at you all kinds of things. Sometimes you'll get out of it more than you deserve, and sometimes you have to give more than you think you should. But if each of you contribute that way to the team effort, then if my history serves as an example, we have had a wonderful life. I've got three professional sons that have done wonderfully, and Nancy and I are just feeling great about life at this stage of life.
22: You know, you kind of refer to something that I notice a lot of the guys that have been married 40 plus years talk about, and that is building. That is, you know, kind of like a church. It's not the structure. It's the relationships. It's the trust. You build something bigger. I didn't go to summer camp, but it's like the concepts of summer camp, you know, rope training or something. You're beginning to understand that there is something special, that the whole is greater than the sum of the parts. And I just hear that in yours and everybody's advice that's coming through, that using different words, but it's the same concept. Chuck, you're on the Michael Berry Show. Go ahead, sir.
1: me and my wife have been married 45 years. I'm her second, or I'm her third, and she's my second. But my biggest advice to people is, you hear lots of people say that relationships are 50-50. Well, we found it's a lot better if relationships are 75-75, so you have that 50 in the middle you can live in. Because some days it's up to her and some days it's up to me, but if we didn't have that part in the middle to live in, I think we'd be in trouble.
22: That, have you ever heard the term Venn diagram? It's okay if you haven't. I only discovered it a few years ago. Okay. The idea that you take two circles and you kind of begin to merge them together, and that part that shares in the middle, like the Olympic, you know, circles, then there is that part on the outside that is your 25%. That is a really interesting way to say that, Chuck. I like that. What do you do for a living?
1: I'm retired now. I was a planner, scheduler, estimator for about 40 years.
22: For whom?
1: I worked for Starcon for 22 and for Brown & Root for 20.
22: Okay. Was Brown & Root first or last?
1: Brown & Root first after I got out of the Navy. I went to work for them as a welder. I met my wife on the job. I was a boilermaker and she was a millwright.
22: I grew up around a lot of boilermakers and millwrights. you know, it's funny because Brown & Root ran afoul of the union, and they didn't have a union at DuPont where my dad was, but he was a union sympathizer because he was labor. And it was interesting because Brown & Root was getting a lot of grief from the union members in Orange, and Orange at that time was probably 90% union sympathizer, if not membership. And there was a bumper sticker, and I thought it was the funniest thing because I was in about sixth grade, and it said, "If it's Brown & Root, flush it." And we thought that was the funniest darn thing you could possibly have.
1: When I was at Shell, right after I got out of the service, we had a superintendent. We were working there, the Shell craftsmen, boilermakers, pipefitters, welders, all them. They were all union. And the superintendent came out to his car one day, and there was a piece of cheese hanging on his rearview mirror. Because we were rack contractors.
22: I grew up just down the street. I literally rode my bike past the pipefitters union. You're pushing all of my buttons by referring to your military time as when you got out of the service. Thank you for the call, Chuck. Lisa, you're on the Michael Berry Show. Go ahead.
3: Hey, Michael, how are you? I have been married 49 years, mm-hmm. and I have a couple of pieces of advice. One is from my husband, who has told our three boys when they married, pick a partner that will help you pull the wagon, not somebody that will sit in the wagon while you do all the work. Mm. Because marriage is teamwork. Building a future together is teamwork. And if you have somebody that all they're going to do is sit in the wagon, it's going to be incredibly hard for you in all aspects. And the other piece of advice came from an older gentleman during a counseling class. My son was in his wife for getting married.
22: Hold on right there, Lisa. Pat, Tony, the rest of you, I can't see the rest of the list. Hang tight, I'll get right to you. And we have some spots open. 713-999-1000.
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22: If you ever go in for surgery, you know, your church, your Sunday school class, your family, they've all been praying for you, and you're so nervous. You get a good night of sleep the night before. 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
22: Took calls from folks on the issue of marriages and why they matter. And, you know, the idea of marrying someone and staying married for 40 or 50 years, you see that less and less. And the idea that having a rough day or a rough week means ending the marriage, I think there are long-term consequences to that. There are. I do believe there are relationships, especially if there's violence involved, abuse involved, that need to end. But I think most marriages can be worked out. I think there's highs and lows. Heck, I don't like myself every day. I don't think most people do. You shut up, Ramon. You don't like your job every day. Right? You don't like your favorite restaurant every time you go there. One day the owner's not there and everything feels like it went to hell, or your favorite waiter's not there. They didn't get the dish right. They had a bad day. We all have a bad day. But if you're building something, you don't walk away. You stay in there. You make it work, because it will turn the corner. You will make a little more money. You will get out of the financial doldrums. Your kid will turn around and turn out to be a wonderful young man or young woman. It will happen. I would love to hear from you. You can email me through their website, michaelberryshow.com. While you're there, you can buy our merch. You can sign up for my daily blast. But you can send me an email and share yours, because we're going to do another one of these shows in the future. And I'm just printing out all the great advice you folks have been sending. So enjoy this and send me an email with your thoughts and perspectives. Lisa, you had one more thing to say about your I think it was about your kids, and we had to cut you off. Go ahead.
3: We asked our kids to pray about their choice for the spouse, and that our one request was that they go to Christian counseling prior to marriage. And one son in particular went to a counseling session at our church, and an older gentleman told the best advice, and he said to the men and the women, sometimes you just got to take off your tool belt. Your spouse doesn't necessarily need you to solve every problem. What they need for you to do is listen to what they're saying and validate what they're saying. They don't always need you to fix it. Take off your tool belt sometimes and just listen.
22: That is so well said. Thank you for the call. You know, I think one of the great challenges in modern America with the view of what is feminism or womanhood or sexual roles is that you have women who don't see themselves in a traditional feminine role, whether that's maternity, whether that's as a bride, whether that's feminine in that matter, in any sense of the word. And those individuals have made a hard drive to the basket to take control of what is femininity. It is a desire to say, women are not these things. And I think what's been left behind is women who do identify the way women have for thousands of years as women. And they do want to meet a man, and they do want to have a family, and they do see value in that. And so what you had was these women who that's not for them, and they drove to they fiercely insinuated themselves at the head of the pack of the political process on the Democrat side, and that's what they are. That's their message. And so men who are married to traditional women who are their wives and their partners and the mother of their children, their co-parents, and go to church with them, they don't know how to deal with these kind of women, these angry, vicious, wolverine women. And they're the ones that are trying to, you know, claim, we're speaking out for women's rights. And then you get a woman who is married and raises the kids, and she stays at home and runs a household and all that. But sometimes she feels a little underappreciated, and sometimes she feels a little put upon, and sometimes fill in the blanks. And so sometimes that message can ring out to them, but they don't understand. Kamala Harris is not speaking for you. She does not respect you. We learned what Hillary Clinton thought about women when she lost the election in 2016. And in late November of that year, a few weeks after the election, she gave a speech in Chicago where she said that women had cost her the election because they had stupidly voted with their husbands. That told her what she thinks about you, like cattle. Elizabeth, you're on the Michael Berry Show. What's your advice, sweetheart?
7: My advice, my husband and I were married for 40 years. I lost him the Monday of Hurricane Harvey. Oh. We were married right out of high school. And while everybody was taking bets on when the baby was due, 2 years later, actually, or how long it would last, my great grandmother pulled me to the side and she told me, if you can discern the difference between being yelled at and being yelled to, you were going to be just fine. Because when they come through that door at the end of the day, they've had a bad day, they're grumping and thumping and just really short with you, know that it's not you. Don't match that energy. Pour them a soothing beverage, turn the shower on, take the kids outside, and let them decompress, because he's not yelling at you. And do you want him to take any of those emotions somewhere else? No. Same thing. If he walked through the door and I told him, take your children, then right. he knew, hey, let's go get an ice cream. Let mama have a shower. Listen. So that kind of give and take,
22: yes.
7: and being able to recognize what's coming through the door, we lasted 40 years, and it was amazing.
22: What did he
7: even
22: pass
7: till the very last day? He had complications of diabetes, and it was called autonomic neuropathy, where the mm-hmm. vagal nerve begins to neuropathy, and it disconnects the brain from the rest of the body. It's progressive. There's nothing they can do, and it is terminal.
22: What did he do for a living?
7: He was an aircraft mechanic, and for the first 2 years, he was also on dialysis. And for the first 2 years of dialysis, he still put in his 40.
22: Mm-hmm.
7: So,
22: Elizabeth, was it your mother or your grandmother that gave you that advice?
7: It was my great-grandmother on my mother's side.
22: And what was her name?
7: Her name was Perlana Noreen.
22: Perlana Noreen. That is, I got to tell you, that is such brilliant advice. That really sticks out to me as just brilliant advice. Know the difference between being yelled at or shouted at and shouted to. Because sometimes I come home and I'm ranting and raving, and my wife will kind of almost apologize, and I'll say, whoa, whoa, whoa, no. I'm sorry. I'm not yelling at you. And now I can say, I'm not yelling at you. I'm yelling to you. You are my sounding board when I come home. Thank you for the call, Lisa, Elizabeth. George, you're up, sir. Go ahead.
8: Yes. The secret to a successful marriage of 54 years is to roll over every morning, tell your wife, I apologize for something you did the day before or something you're going to do that day. Get out of trouble before you're in trouble. And she never, ever said, I told you so. She would always remind me if I made a mistake and was about to make it again. She'd never say, I told you so. She'd just give me a friendly reminder. Remember what happened the last time. So.
22: George, did your wife pass?
8: Yes.
22: How long ago?
8: January.
22: Of this year?
8: Yeah.
22: God bless you. After how many years?
8: 54.
22: Holy smokes. We're not supposed to outlive our wives. I believe that. It's hard.
8: Yeah, that's true. I took care of her the last 5 years.
9: Ladies and gentlemen, Elvis has left the building. Thank you and good night.
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0: From ABC News, I'm Stephanie Officer. Federal authorities in New York City are investigating a terrifying attack outside a federal building in downtown Manhattan, where a former U.S. soldier is accused of setting a fire and injuring three people just before court was set to open Monday. ABC's Aaron Kuchersky in Manhattan.
1: The suspect, identified as 43-year-old Andrew Arabaca, splashes gasoline onto an outdoor stairwell, ignites it with fireworks, and runs off.
12: Mr. Arabaca came armed with bad intentions.
1: Arabaca immediately grabbed by federal police, wrestled to the ground, and taken into custody. The FBI says they located anti-ICE literature along with two pellet guns from which the suspect fired several shots.
0: Taylor Farms has released a new statement regarding its lettuce, which the FDA says they falsely linked to the current Cyclospora outbreak. The company says they issued a voluntary recall July 17th, have stopped sourcing iceberg lettuce grown in central Mexico for the rest of the growing season, and have experts on site in central Mexico investigating all potential sources of contamination. Two other major food suppliers, U.S. Foods and Sysco, listed as brands that potentially got recalled lettuce from Taylor Farms, and they say they are notifying customers. Well, police are searching for the suspects behind a terrifying break-in at the home of NFL star Saquon Barkley over the weekend while he and his family, including young children, were home. ABC's Ike Ajachi.
14: Tredyffin Township Police say in the early hours Saturday, the suspects, who they believe drove this white SUV into this quiet Malvern neighborhood, made it inside the home of the Philadelphia Eagles running back. While it doesn't appear anything was taken, officers say by the time they responded around 5 a.m., the alleged suspects were already gone.
0: Jim Gilstrap, the singer known for composing the Good Times theme song and Stevie Wonder collaborator, died Saturday at the age of 79 of natural causes. Wonder said he was happy they were able to cross paths.
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7: ABC News, I'm Stephanie Officer. After three American service members were killed overseas this weekend, Senate Minority Leader Chuck Schumer Monday confirmed Senate Democrats will again force a vote on an Iran War Powers resolution this week.
8: This carnage is the bitter fruit of Trump's labor in Iran. Every second Trump prolongs his war is another second the lives of our men and women in uniform are in danger.
7: Hearings start Tuesday when a judge will decide if there's enough evidence to put singer David on trial in the killing and dismemberment of 14-year-old Celeste Rivas Hernandez. Well, you're never too old to live your dreams, as ABC

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2: Bill, why is my eye twitching? Does this mean I'm in perimenopause? Where's my phone?
3: Juliana, maybe we can ask an actual human.
2: Yes, because I have questions, and I bet you do too. Like, is it normal to sleep in separate bedrooms? We do that. 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
6: The round and the tariff fight between the U.S. and Canada.
7: President Trump has slapped an additional 50% tariff on certain products from Canada. The White House says the tariffs are punishment for Canada's, quote, discriminatory treatment of American cars, alcohol, and dairy.
8: ABC's Karen Waugh, the Trump administration using a law to launch these tariffs that's never been used this way before. U.S. forces hitting Iranian targets for a 10th straight night. And ABC's Martha Raddatz in Jordan says more groups in the Middle East may get into the fight.
9: Those Iranian-backed armed factions, like in Yemen, the Houthis, said they would impose a blockade on any kind of Saudi ships. So this could be a whole new front in the Middle East conflict. And again, very bad news for global energy markets, bad news for gas prices,
8: which are now already back up to a nationwide average of $4 a gallon, according to AAA. Health officials still searching for the source of that parasitic bug that's made thousands of people sick across the country.
10: The FDA now saying while there was a false positive reported, lettuce from Taylor Farms remains the focus of the investigation. More than 1,600 people got sick after eating shredded lettuce supplied to Taco Bell in five states. Taco Bell says it's removed all affected lettuce, but the lettuce recall expanding, now affecting shredded iceberg and lettuce blends sold to grocery stores and restaurants in 27 states.
8: ABC's Lana Moyes. Under arrest now, a man accused of starting a fire outside a federal building in Lower Manhattan. ABC's Aaron Katursky in New York says the suspect, Andrew Arabaca, is a former soldier.
11: Arabaca immediately grabbed by federal police, wrestled to the ground and taken into custody. The FBI says they located anti-ICE literature along with two pellet guns from which the suspect fired several shots.
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19: Well, there's something to look forward to. Highs in the low 80s tomorrow. Good morning. It's Kentuckiana's early morning news. It's Joe Elliott filling in for Scott Fitzgerald this morning. Scott taking a couple of days off. It is 78 in Kentuckiana, but it feels warmer. It is sticky this morning. I guess there's really no surprise there, being the time of the year that it is. But, yeah, we're going to have to deal with that. Matt says those showers continuing today, you know, off and on rain, depending on where you are and how it hits us. And then, of course, tomorrow we're looking for a much better day. John Alden joins us this morning. He's taking care of the controls and joins us as well. Gus Allen will be here with sports in just a little bit. Rory O'Neill will also join us a little later on in this hour, as he generally does. Good morning to John Alden. John, how are you this morning?
20: I'm doing good. You mentioned it's super muggy. I had a lot of condensation on my windows this morning, but You also talked about that the lower temperatures coming. I'm looking forward to a bit of some relief from all of this humidity and high heat.
19: Yeah, I think there's no doubt about it. You were talking about how you were up near Lake Michigan last week when you guys were on vacation. And I would assume you have much lower humidity. Is that kind of how it feels, the temperatures in the, you know, maybe lower 80s and just a much more pleasant? I've never been to Lake Michigan. Well, I was when I was a kid. But pretty much just warm but lower humidity. Is that essentially what we got going there?
20: Yeah, and I was surprised because you are still by the water, and I feel like being near the water is kind of what helps it, you know, feel a little more humid at times. But yeah, it was definitely a pleasant surprise when it comes to, you know, how it felt a lot more pleasant. And you know, we all enjoyed ourselves until, you know, I mentioned yesterday the Canadian wildfire smoke once that came through those last couple of days. But I would recommend it to anybody who hasn't gone up there before. It's an enjoyable place to go for a vacation.
19: You know, we're right at July 21st now, and we had all this World Cup action over the last several weeks, and everybody was so excited about that. We'll find out more about long-term impact as things go on. But we're getting ready for football. You know, it is already July 21st, and I noticed yesterday we had SEC Media Day, and Will Stein got a lot of comments generated because of what he said. He expects Kentucky, essentially what he said is he expects Kentucky football to be good because of him. And some people compared that to the Kurt Cignetti comments about Google me, you know, I win, Google me, that type of thing. I don't know. You know, I have no reason to doubt Will Stein. He's been involved with some pretty good programs, and he's a guy who's very passionate about what he's doing. And I don't know. It may be. It's very early, of course. Yeah. You know, everybody's a winner until you play the first game, right?
20: I mean, Joe, this is the beginning of what we call talking season, and that's when you have moments like this where Will Stein, and I'm sure several other coaches over the next couple of weeks, will get in front of a microphone and say things that will draw headlines. And, you know, if you make a claim like that, like Will Stein did and Kurt Cignetti did a couple of years ago, you are expected to back it up. And I don't think what he said was quite as crazy as what Cignetti did back whenever he became an Indiana Hoosier. But at the same time, I mean, that creates an expectation, and maybe that's something that Kentucky football has been missing, is true expectation over the last few years, since they kind of fell off towards the end of the Mark Stoops era compared to what he did kind of during his peak days with the program. And so Will Stein might be just kind of, you know, awakening a fan base that's probably really hungry for some football success, I would imagine.
19: Yeah, this really may be the message the fans need to hear. I agree. It's funny, a couple of things. I think Mark Stoops just got worn down. I think he probably is still a very good football coach, but he just got worn down because it year after year, you're kind of beating your head against the wall with Kentucky when you have Georgia and Alabama and Ole Miss and on it goes. And I just think it was really tough, and he was frustrated with some things going on in the program, clearly. And, you know, I could certainly understand that it was time for a change. At the same time, if you go back a couple of years, and I don't know, John, if you had a chance to hear the Kurt Cignetti press conference when he first got to Indiana.
20: Oh, I did.
19: I thought the guy was crazy. I thought, come on, this guy will be gone in 3 or 4 years. This will be another one of the long list of Indiana football coaches who will come and go. We'll hear from this guy for a couple of years. I mean, he talked about how he would expected to perhaps be in the Big Ten championship next year. Yeah. I thought, what are you smoking, pal? I thought, this is crazy.
20: Yeah, the amount of things that he said over the course of not even before he coached a game and then throughout the season. I mean, you may remember too, I think it was about midway through or maybe even close to the end of his very first season. He was on one of the networks and he said Indiana was the emerging superpower of college football. I think that may have been one of the most insane things that he said.
19: Yes.
20: But again, they won a national title a year and a few months later, right after that. So it's very, he knew he had a formula and he knew it was going to work if he had the right pieces in place. And, you know, as an Indiana fan myself, I'm glad that it happened, but it's definitely, you don't get a lot of stories working out the way that they did just because it's first of all, making those claims is already outrageous as it is, but being able to follow through with them is almost even more surprising.
19: Yeah, that's the thing. That's the thing that was so remarkable about Kurt Cignetti is occasionally a coach will say things like that, but they simply can't back it up most of the time. And so it was reasonable for most fans, including me, reasonable for most media types to think, there's no way this guy's going to do this. I mean, if you probably the most unlikely football power to emerge would be Indiana University. What? Not going to happen. No way. So I don't want to doubt anything that that Will Stein or any other coach says at this point. You never know. But we're really get excited about playoff time. I know folks who watch preseason football and stuff, and I'm not up for that. I can't do that. But there are football junkies who, I mean, they will watch any football. They'll watch no matter what it is. And, you know, there's Canadian football right now that's going on, and there are people who will like that. For me, yeah, that's a little much. But college and pro football, I like it, but I'm really more of a basketball and a baseball guy. And I know that's very unusual. Most people, you know, football is first and then maybe something after that. But for me, I like football, but maybe not quite as much as I do some other sports. But at any rate, college football is right around the corner. NFL camp's opening, and there's going to be, of course, we'll have preseason games next month, and lots of folks will be excited about that. So we have football on the horizon, and lots of people are gearing up already, even though we're still at July 21st. It's 5:15 at News Radio 840 WHAS. Joe Elliott for Scott Fitzgerald. It's Kentuckiana's early morning news at News Radio 840 WHAS.
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21: Good morning, everyone. Starting out this Tuesday in good shape. If you're coming in on 65 southbound, a smooth ride out of Sellersburg, Hamburg, down to 265. No problems in Clarksville or Jeffer down to the Kennedy Bridge. No backups yet on the 2nd Street Bridge. 64 westbound, 71 southbound, looking good from the Waterson Expressway ramps into your junction. And no problems right now on 64 eastbound in through New Albany and Floyd County and down to the Sherman-Minton Bridge. Our next report in 10 minutes. I'm Bobby Yellis, News Radio 840 WHAS.
22: I'm WLKY meteorologist Matt Milosevic with your Tuesday forecast. Going to be a stormy one, especially as we get midday and into the afternoon. A few of those storms could be strong to severe with highs otherwise hot and humid near 90 degrees. As we move into this evening, we'll bring any rain and storm threat to an end. We'll turn partly cloudy, less humid overnight with lows near 70 degrees, shaping up to be a very nice day tomorrow with highs only in the low 80s. That's your WLKY forecast. I'm Matt Milosevic.
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10: It's 20 past 5. It's Kentuckiana's morning news. It's early morning news. Joe Elliott here for Scott Fitzgerald. So there's been so much talk about education, particularly in our state, because we've had so many challenges in Jefferson County and also in Fayette County and really in some rural areas as well. Now, there are different challenges that these different school districts are facing, but all of them are facing some issues. Best and worst school systems? Well, there's a new study out about that. Rory O'Neill from 24/7 News is here in about 25 minutes or so to talk about that. And it's really some interesting stuff here we'll get into with Rory in just a little bit here at News Radio 840 WHAS. First, though, lots of other things to cover. For instance, Gus Allen is here. He's got the latest in sports next on Kentuckiana's Early Morning News at News Radio 840 WHAS.
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11: Good morning, everyone. Heading out at this hour, the road ahead looks good. Not seeing any major problems. If you're coming in from E-Town on 65 northbound, a smooth ride up past Lebanon Junction, all the way up past Shepherdsville, and up to the ramps of the Snyder Freeway. Do watch one stalled vehicle on the Snyder Freeway westbound, right around Smyrna, and also have another disabled vehicle on the Waterson eastbound near Dixie Highway near Shively. Traffic on 71 southbound, you're still in good shape. If you're coming in from LaGrange and Crestwood into the Snyder, no problems yet at the Waterson Expressway ramps. Our next report in 10 minutes. I'm Bobby Yellis, News Radio 840 WHAS.
12: I'm WLKY meteorologist Matt Milosevic with your Tuesday forecast. Going to be a stormy one, especially as we get midday and into the afternoon. A few of those storms could be strong to severe, with highs otherwise hot and humid, near 90 degrees. As we move into this evening, we'll bring any rain and storm threat to an end. We'll turn partly cloudy, less humid overnight, with lows near 70 degrees, shaping up to be a very nice day tomorrow, with highs only in the low 80s. That's your WLKY forecast. I'm Matt Milosevic.
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10: 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Gus Allen is here. He's got the latest on the big win by the Bill last night and all the other sports.
19: It's not often we get to talk about a lot of basketball in the July time frame, but we have some good stuff going on right now, courtesy of the basketball tournament, the TBT for short, and it continued last night in Freedom Hall with the Ville, Louisville alumni, needing a win to continue the series. They have changed the format this year. It's a best-of-three series to start things out. After a quiet game from former standout Montrezl Harrell in the first go-around, he came to play in a big way last night.
20: Lewis, here's Montrezl for three. Oh, yeah, it is his night tonight.
21: Oh, man.
19: Montrezl Harrell did it from all over the court, including that three-pointer that was part of 35 points on 14 of 16 shooting. As the Ville took down La Familia with ease, 82-62. Harrell also nabbed 8 rebounds and 2 assists over 34 minutes. He did all that without a foul or a turnover. It's pretty good. That performance, along with some stout defense, sets up for the winner-take-all match between the two teams on Wednesday night again at Freedom Hall. I believe that's at 6 o'clock to determine the winner of the best-of-three series to advance to the next round of play. Andrew Harrison was the bright spot for La Familia as he had 19 points and 4 three-pointers, while Chris Coffey added 14 for the Kentucky alumni. The Ville led by as much as 26 points in the second half. SEC Media Days continue today and making his first appearance, making his first appearance yesterday at the annual preseason gathering for the Southeastern Conference was first-year head coach for Kentucky, Will Stein.
22: Kentucky football has a cast of new characters, including me. What happened in the past has zero to do with the future. Our players and coaches have worked extremely hard up to this point to put a team on the field that Big Blue Nation will be proud of. It's my mission to create, develop, and maintain championship-level standards at the University of Kentucky.
19: After 13 years of Mark Stoops and Lexington Stein, a Kentucky native who actually played for Louisville, was brought in to replace the winningest head coach in the program's history, Stein spent the last three seasons as the offensive coordinator at Oregon under Dan Lanning, and he called the opportunity to lead his favorite team growing up, quote, a dream come true, and he's making changes quickly.
22: We've constructed a roster with four.

0: And it's also holding up some other free agents and some other trades and stuff because everybody's wondering what LeBron's going to do. So, I don't know. I thought maybe Miami, he could go back to Cleveland. I mean, that's where he grew up, and he's been there a couple of times. 76ers may be an outside choice, but the Bob Myers, who ran Golden State with all those championships for years, is in charge there and making a strong case. So, who knows? I hope he decides fairly quickly.
1: That's, I do, too. I can't come out of my bunker until it gets this decided here. I've just, I've had to have another delivery from Amazon because I'm watching every little bit of everything that LeBron's going to do. My goodness.
0: And he loves to tweak the media on this stuff. Oh, yeah. He loves to drop little hints that don't mean anything and stuff and have everybody go crazy. But hopefully he'll make a decision here.
1: Sucking all the life of it for everything he can get there.
0: No doubt about it. Well, we've got the latest tech news for you this morning from 24/7 News.
2: Thousands of Google employees are demanding more protection against layoffs. Daniel Martindale has a story.
3: About 4,500 Google employees have signed and delivered a petition to Google and Alphabet Incorporated CEO Sundar Pichai. Members of the Alphabet Workers Union delivered the petition on Google's Mountain View campus late last week. Union leaders say they had a productive meeting with one of Pichai's staff members. It comes with the tech market being radically reshaped by the emergence of AI technology. Google's rival companies like Oracle, Meta, and LinkedIn have laid off thousands of employees since 2022, citing AI.
2: The Trump administration is reportedly controlling access to the most advanced AI models. Sources tell CNBC that the White House is now vetting which companies can get access to the latest frontier models. The Trump administration insists the decision still rests with companies like Anthropic and OpenAI. And Google's parent company Alphabet and Tesla will report second quarter financial results on Wednesday. Intel is going to try and recapture its 2025 glow when it reports its earnings on Thursday. Tech Report, I'm Mark Mayfield.
4: Good morning, everyone. Heading out at this hour, the road ahead looks good. Not seeing any major problems. If you're coming in from E-Town on 65 northbound, it's a smooth ride up past Lebanon Junction, all the way up past Shepherdsville, and up to the ramps of the Snyder Freeway. Do watch one stalled vehicle on the Snyder Freeway westbound, right around Smyrna, and also have another disabled vehicle on the Waterson eastbound near Dixie Highway near Shively. Traffic on 71 southbound, you're still in good shape. If you're coming in from LaGrange and Crestwood into the Snyder, no problems yet at the Waterson Expressway ramps. Our next report in 10 minutes. I'm Bobby Yellis, News Radio 840 WHAS.
5: I'm WLKY meteorologist Matt Milosevic. We're going to dodge some thunderstorm chances this Tuesday, especially as we get midday through the afternoon. Some of those could be strong to severe with hot, humid highs near 90 degrees. Any storm chances end this evening were drier and less humid overnight with lows near 70 degrees, shaping up to be a very nice day tomorrow. Skies partly sunny and highs only in the low 80s. At your latest WLKY forecast, I'm Matt Milosevic.
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7: At 5:32, 79 degrees outside the studios here at 4th Street Live. Already feels like 85. Good morning, everyone. I'm John Shannon, News Radio 840 WHAS. A case of West Nile virus in a person has been confirmed by the Louisville Metro Department of Public Health and Wellness. It's officially the first person to test positive for the virus in Louisville this year. The price of gas back on the rise again. The national average price for a gallon of regular is $4 as of yesterday, according to AAA. This marks the second time during the war that the U.S. and Iran that gas prices have reached the $4 level. Former advisor to Governor Andy Beshear, Rocky Adkins, taking the first formal step to launch a bid for Kentucky governor. Adkins has filed campaign documents with the Kentucky Registry of Election Finance. It's not the first time he's run for the top job in the state. He ran against Governor Beshear in 2019, losing in the Democrat primary. Police say a man has been arrested after allegedly shooting his neighbor outside a Louisville gas station Monday morning. 23-year-old Perry Jones was taken into police custody in connection to a shooting that happened in the 7800 block of St. Andrews Church Road. And police say a man has been arrested after allegedly shooting his neighbor outside. And we just did that one. So, your next news update coming up at 6 o'clock. I'm John Shannon, News Radio 840 WHAS.
0: John, the mystery continues here about this contaminated lettuce. I think it's interesting. There was a false positive, apparently, for the Taylor Farms shredded lettuce at Taco Bell, but authorities are saying that they are still focusing on Taylor Farms. You can imagine the PR nightmare this has to be for both Taco Bell

0: and Taylor Farms.
1: Right. And there's always, and the funny thing is, there's always been the meme about this with Taco Bell, and now it looks like it's come true. So that's kind of makes it double worse for Taco Bell.
0: Yeah, you know, you can't, the old story is true. It's so hard to unring a bell.
1: Yes.
0: And, you know, once you sort of have that out there, for Taylor Farms, I would particularly feel bad about that because they may or may not have had anything to do with it. Now, the feds are saying they are still the focus of this investigation, but it has, I can't imagine the cost to Taylor Farms. Look, if they have sent contaminated lettuce to Taco Bell or grocery stores or anywhere else, certainly they need to be held accountable for that. I don't have any issue with that at all. But if they don't, man, how do you put that genie back in the bottle?
1: You can't. It's that old question, where do I go to get my reputation back?
0: Mm-hmm. Yeah, I think that's really where it is.
1: Yeah, you know, some companies have had to rebrand. You know, when this has happened, when they've been accused of things like this on a national level, and it turns out, oops, you know, it was not exactly true. I mean, sometimes the PR damage is so bad they have to rebrand. Some of them have gone out of business. Taylor Farms is big enough that I think that they can withstand it, but it's going to be a rough ride to get back to where their reputation was.
0: So I buy a lot of these bag salads. You know, they come in a bag, and you have choice of flavors and that kind of thing, and they give you a little insert there with all the different flavors and stuff, or all the different ingredients and stuff. And I don't know, I'm a little leery to pick up some of those this week. I mean, I'm sure it would probably be fine. I'm not sure I want to maybe let the dust settle for a while before I would buy anything like that.
1: That's probably the smart thing to do. And if you do get any leafy greens, you know, you buy them in the produce section, definitely take their advice and wash them off. But I'll tell you, this is definitely one of those times I've never been more happy that I'm not a salad eater and don't eat lettuce on anything really at all, ever.
0: Well, I can certainly understand, especially right now. But like when I do the bag salads and stuff, I haven't even thought about it. I don't wash that stuff. I just assumed they were, you know, it's all bagged up. They're putting it back. Then I guess from now on, I'm going to be washing all of that stuff.
1: Right. Either that or, hey, it's a perfect time to start your own garden.
0: Well.
1: I mean, if you got a little space in your backyard, you can do your own garden with this stuff. And you control, you know, you're in control of it.
0: That'd be a little dangerous for me. But, yeah, I could understand that's a lot of folks would green thumb is not something I would possess, but I understand for a lot of folks that would be a great thing. There's nothing like fresh tomatoes. I don't know if you're a tomato person, but the store-bought tomatoes are great, but, man, tomatoes out of somebody's garden just can't be beat.
1: And you know, that brings up something else. You know, with this commercial farm question and their qualities, perfect time to support your local farmers markets. I know there's one off Cane Run Road on Sundays down near Riverport. You know, E-Town has one every weekend. Perfect time to support the local farmers and local growers.
0: That's actually a fine idea because you're not going to have the same problems. It's very unlikely you're going to have the same problems with that kind of thing as opposed to the national stuff that gets rolled out. I'm sure it's going to taste really good. And it's going to be very healthy for you, and that's actually a fine idea. So would you be – you're not a lettuce eater, you say, so I guess the question really wouldn't apply to you too much, but would you be skeptical to eat stuff, at lettuce or tomato or anything else that was, you know, available for your – sandwich or taco or whatever it was?
1: I definitely, if I was like, you know, now my kids and my wife, huge salad eaters. I've watched my son put together, you know, a $15 salad at the deli at the grocery store and just absolutely rip it up. So God bless them for doing what I'd just never been able to do. But yeah, I'd be wary about it. I'd be, do I really want to go with that much lettuce, or do I want to go with shredded lettuce on something? Maybe I'll just skip that this time and do something else with my salad. My wife's a big fan of those same salads like you are that are already prepped and just have the ingredients in there. She uses those when she's at work. Because, I mean, they're handy. They're handy. They're right there. You just pour the dressing on it and mix some stuff up and go. And so, yeah, I'd be wary of it. I'd be wary of it for my family members. Like, you sure you really want to do that right now? Maybe, you know, we ought to buy local and just make your own and get ready to go take it that way.
0: Well, you know, it's amazing how much of this stuff gets processed and sold and eaten every day. And I mean, really, we have very few problems when you look at the the mass numbers of salads and bagged salads and prepared stuff that's out there, you know, the vast majority of people every day have absolutely no problem with it. It's fine. So your odds are still pretty much in your favor. I don't think it's something that we should be worried about all the time. But, you know, when you see these reports, and if you've ever had any kind of food poisoning or anything related to it, you don't want to get that. No. I mean, that is not the way you want to spend your day or 2 days or 3 days or whatever it is.
1: And I can tell you from having, you know, lived in some very austere conditions in some overseas third world countries, that if you just the slightest thing wrong with some food prep or not being hygienic or clean like you can, it is a miserable experience.
0: Yeah, I think there'd be no doubt about it. John, thank you so much. Here, we're going to stay away from the lettuce, at least for today. It's at least for breakfast. I don't know. Well, we're coming up on 20 before 6. Rory O'Neill is here. He's got some interesting an interesting study about school systems, something we're all interested in. We're either we have kids in school, or we're paying property taxes to support kids in school, whatever it is. Well, Roy has got some information for us coming up in just a couple of minutes. It's Kentuckiana's early morning news at 20 before 6. It's Joe Elliott for Scott Fitzgerald, News Radio 840 WHAS.
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3: Good morning, everyone. Heading out at this hour, the road ahead looks good. Not seeing any major problems. If you're coming in from E-Town on 65 northbound, a smooth ride up past Lebanon Junction, all the way up past Shepherdsville, and up to the ramps of the Snyder Freeway. If you watch one stalled vehicle on the Snyder Freeway westbound, right around Smyrna, and also have another disabled vehicle on the Waterson eastbound near Dixie Highway near Shively. Traffic on 71 southbound, you're still in good shape. If you're coming in from LaGrange and Crestwood into the Snyder, no problems yet at the Waterson Expressway ramps. Our next report in 10 minutes. I'm Bobby Yellis, News Radio 840 WHAS.
4: KY meteorologist Matt Milosevic with your Tuesday forecast. Going to be a stormy one, especially as we get midday and into the afternoon. A few of those storms could be strong to severe, with highs otherwise hot and humid near 90 degrees. As we move into this evening, we'll bring any rain and storm threat to an end. We'll turn partly cloudy, less humid overnight with lows near 70 degrees, shaping up to be a very nice day tomorrow with highs only in the low 80s. That's your WLKY forecast. I'm Matt Milosevic.
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0: It's Kentucky and it's early morning news. News Radio 840 WHAS. We'll say good morning to Rory O'Neill from 24/7 News, who is watching a couple of stories this morning, one of which is best and worst school systems in the country. Rory, this is of some great interest to us because we sure have had a lot of issues here in Jefferson County with public schools. Fayette County Public Schools in Lexington has had lots of issues. Tell us about this study.
18: Well, look, and we've had a focus on schools, especially since coming out of COVID nationwide, really, with, all that remote learning that was happening then and the learning loss that's been measured since then. So Wallet Hub taking a look at the states with the best and worst school systems. They include things like academic performance, the dropout rates, how many are taking the SATs, math scores. And they're also looking at school safety. How safe is that school for your child to go to? Massachusetts, Connecticut, and New Jersey all win the top three slots. Kentucky, a pretty respectable number 17 on the list out of 51. The D.C. gets its own measurement here. Bottom of the barrel, Oklahoma, Alaska, and New Mexico comes in at 51.
0: That is really interesting because Kentucky has done better over the last few years. There was a time back in the 70s and 80s, I mean, Kentucky was in the bottom five all the time. Now we've had a lot of education reform, and we've done, you know, some better. But 17, that's pretty respectable. Yeah.
18: Yeah, respectable. Room for improvement, but that you can certainly hold your head up high. You know, neighboring states like Ohio are 36. All right, take on Indiana. They're number 15. West Virginia, 47. Tennessee, 22. So, you're doing well in that area. But, I think topping Indiana is your new challenge.
0: Yeah, well, we've got still a lot of challenges, and I think there's a lot of folks who might argue with that 17 number. But you know, it's all relative, right, to what other states are doing. So, any recommendations or anything come out of this Wallet Hub study as in terms of what the successful states are doing and what other states could do better?
18: Well, a lot of these things are pretty binary, too. You know, when you look at their methodology, especially when it comes to safe schools, you know, is there a digital learning plan so that students can work remotely? The share of high school students not attending school due to safety concerns, or, you know, students with access to illegal drugs. I mean, those kinds of things are also factored into how they rank these, especially on those school safety numbers. I think it's that safety number that's probably easier to address than, you know, getting kids to do better at reading and math and science classes.
0: And you have so many different challenges, even from district to district, like in our state, right. The challenges in Jefferson County, you know, which is Louisville area, as opposed to a very rural county in eastern Kentucky, those challenges are, I mean, there are some similarities, obviously, but there's also huge differences. So you have to take all of that stuff into account.
18: Right, and that's the way I suggested. The safety stuff may be the low-hanging fruit if you're trying to address these specific numbers, and like that might be easier to switch if you, you know, and then, you know, sadly, some school district numbers can be changed. Yes, the number of school shootings on campus is sadly one of the factors that's in here. Bullying is something that's in here. The disciplinary rate at the schools as well. You know, school safety plans and school safety audits are another part of this. So there are some things on that safety side, I think, that are easier to address than as you said, some of the heavier lifting when it comes to really supporting students in a broad way, either at home or in the classroom.
0: Yeah, interesting stuff. Rory, thanks so much. I appreciate you joining us this morning. Rory O'Neill from 24/7 News at News Radio 840 WHAS.
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4: I'm WLKY meteorologist Matt Milosevic with your Tuesday forecast. Going to be a stormy one, especially as we get midday and into the afternoon. A few of those storms could be strong to severe, with highs otherwise hot and humid near 90 degrees. As we move into this evening, we'll bring any rain and storm threat to an end. We'll turn partly cloudy, less humid overnight with lows near 70 degrees, shaping up to be a very nice day tomorrow with highs only in the low 80s. That's your WLKY forecast. I'm Matt Milosevic.
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0: It's about 5 before 6, News Radio 840 WHAS. Gus Allen is here with some sports headlines. And Tony Vannetti is here, too, by the way. Tony, what's coming up this morning?
28: Oh, we got plenty of the top five at the five, which we do at 6:05, 7:05, and 8:05. Just to give you some stuff before wherever you're going, these are the stories probably people are talking about. So we'll get into
0: it.
28: You don't have a tease or anything? You just going to leave us out there? Well, I'm giving the producer, John, a choice. So I have 1, 2, 3, 4, and then he can choose 5A, 5B, or 5C. So I have three different ones. So we'll make a game out of it. It's the top eight at five. What is that? What it is? But it is. It all. I have a Highland story. At least it seems like those things are slowing down. The Avengers Doomsday trailer is out. Okay. For those people that would have been waiting for the Avengers to come back. Housing. We're talking about housing in the top five. Yeah. And then Tom Holman agrees that ICE body cams need to be, we probably need to have those on the ICE officers. You think?
0: We got some real problems there. There's no doubt about it. But just quickly, this Highlands thing, you know, Bardstown Road has been, and I mean, I don't go out like I once did, but Bardstown Road has just been so much fun over the years. I really hope we don't destroy the fabric of this. Maybe I'm years too late in this, but gosh, I don't know. It has been such a part of Louisville. Bardstown Road's always been a little bit different. You know, there's always a real energy there, and boy, it just seems like it's blown up in the Highlands.
28: You nailed it. The Highlands always had an energy, or they were the cool kids that didn't want to be cool, but they ended up being cool anyway. It was where the coffee shops and the cool record stores are, and it's in a section of that is turned into a real bar, just late night place. And
29: it's always kind of been that way a little bit.
28: Yeah,
29: right?
28: Sure. A little bit.
0: Yeah, exactly.
28: Yeah. But, you know, the let's not if people keep calling them teen takeovers.
29: I don't think it's teens.
28: It is not teens. Very few teens in this. Plus, it makes it sound like the Huxtables and the Partridge Family are getting together. The kids are going out for a night. It's not that. No. They're trashing cars. They're assaulting each other. The neighborhood.
29: Some punks out there causing the problems. They're just getting together and going, we're going to cause some trouble.
28: Yes. And the police have done a pretty good job. But we'll see where it is. It seems to have calmed down.
0: Yeah, it's just it's sad because there are, you know, people who are living there who are getting their houses trashed, their streets trashed, you know, that kind of thing. I mean, it's really a tough situation for everybody, and we're asking Chief Humphreys and the police to solve a lot of social problems too, which is you know, which is always a tough thing for them to do. Anyway, Tony's got that coming up in just a few minutes here as he continues with Kentuckiana's morning news. It's straight ahead. I'll be back here tomorrow morning as Scott takes another day off on News Radio 840 WHAS.
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13: Heading out this morning, just a couple of minor problem spots. We do have an injury accident up near the main post office at Gardner Lane and Colonel Sanders. Watch for police and EMS on the scene there in St. Andrews Church Road and Pentecook Road. Another accident there. Otherwise, traffic still in good shape on 65 southbound through Clarksville and Jeff. No issues on the Kennedy Bridge, the Lincoln Bridge, 2nd Street Bridge, up to speed at this point at least. And traffic on the Snyder Freeway still looking good. East and westbound from Dixie over near Valley Station over to National Turnpike and the ramps at 65. Our next report in 10 minutes. Bobby Yellis, News Radio 840 WHAS.
4: I'm WLKY meteorologist Matt Milosevic with your Tuesday forecast. Going to be a stormy one, especially as we get midday and into the afternoon. A few of those storms could be strong to severe, with highs otherwise hot and humid near 90 degrees. As we move into this evening, we'll bring any rain and storm threat to an end. We'll turn partly cloudy, less humid overnight with lows near 70 degrees, shaping up to be a very nice day tomorrow with highs only in the low 80s. That's your WLKY forecast. I'm Matt Milosevic.
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14: At 6:01, fair skies, 79 degrees with a real feel of 86 in downtown Louisville. Good morning, everyone. I'm John Shannon, News Radio 840 WHAS. There could be a new entry in the Kentucky governor's race today. Paul Miles with the details.
15: Governor Beshear's former senior advisor, Rodkey Atkins, will hold an event in Lexington on Tuesday in which he will be, quote, sharing my vision for our future and what's next. Atkins is a former state representative from Elliott County who is reported to be running for governor in 2027. It would be his second bid for the state's highest office. He lost the 2019 Democratic primary to Andy Beshear. Atkins left Beshear's administration earlier this month, and last week, the governor appointed Atkins to the Kentucky State Fair Board. Lieutenant Governor Jacqueline Coleman launched her campaign for governor in April. I'm Paul Miles.
14: A case of West Nile virus in a person has been confirmed by the Louisville Metro Department of Public Health and Wellness. It's officially the first person to test positive for the virus in Louisville this year. Last year, 12 people were confirmed to have West Nile in the city. The virus can be transmitted by a bite from an infected mosquito. The health department did not release information about the person who tested positive due to confidentiality reasons. 6:02 at News Radio 840 WHAS. New numbers are showing sizable increases in child overdose deaths in the Bluegrass State. The Kentucky Child Fatality and Near Fatality Review Panel met with state lawmakers yesterday, reporting an increase in deadly child overdose ingestion cases of more than 100% over the last 5 years. Cannabinoids, fentanyl, and methamphetamine are the most commonly ingested drugs by kids in the Commonwealth, with fentanyl being the most deadly. The panel says children under the age of 4 are at the highest risk of accidental ingestion. The Pentagon says nearly 100 U.S. service members have been injured in the past 2 weeks amid renewed tensions with Iran. Pentagon spokesperson Sean Parnell said in a statement on X that, quote, the vast majority of injuries experienced were minor concussions. Parnell went on to say 96% of them have returned to duty. Meanwhile, President Donald Trump says he will attend the dignified transfer of 2 U.S. soldiers killed in an Iranian missile attack in Jordan over the weekend. There were 3 cities in the mix for the Invictus Games in 2029. Unfortunately, San Diego did not win. Bree Tennis with details.
2: The local bid committee says their push to bring the games to San Diego was highly praised. We're a military town and have the resources to host 550 veterans competing and around 10,000 spectators. And we're an easy commute for Prince William, the founder of the games. But the Games Foundation officially selected Daejeon, Republic of Korea, as the city to host the 2029 games. Daejeon will be the first city in Asia to host the international adaptive sports competition. Aalborg, Denmark, also lost out. I'm Bree Tennis.
14: The 6 o'clock hour of Kentuckiana's Morning News with Tony Vannetti at the controls kicks off right now. Your next news update coming up at the bottom of the hour. I'm John Shannon, News Radio 840 WHAS.
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6: 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And this time, no mistakes. 1, 2, 3, 4.

0: This is Jack Fox. It's time to get up, get out, and start the day with Tony Vannetti right now on 840 WHAS.
1: Oh, counting the days down to when school starts. It's coming, everybody. With John's wife being a teacher, I think she's over here or in Indiana.
2: No, she's over here. She's in Bullitt County.
1: Okay, so I don't know. They're all different days that they start. Bullitt County, Oldham County, Jefferson County, Catholic schools. But it's coming.
2: It is.
1: Back to school sales are at Target. Watch out.
2: My wife's already putting her room together.
1: I like it.
2: Uh-oh.
1: Probably still paying for it herself. All right. $2 billion budget. Teachers still have to buy the stuff for the classroom. Let's do the top five at the five. It is 6:05. The top story, we have five. I don't know if this is the top one, but Louisville Highlands seems to be easing. The police showing up and arresting and or writing citations and running people off seems to have made a difference. Maybe these takeover folks have gotten bored with the Highlands and moved on. Either way, even the neighborhood has said a couple of weeks ago, the last couple of weeks have been quiet. Maybe the 4th of July came around, they got interested in something else, because it seemed like it started then. They went and did something else on the weekend of 4th of July and then decided to do something else. So that is good news. The quote unquote teen takeovers, which is, that's not what they are. Stop calling them teen takeovers. Like they're dancing in the middle of the street together, like the TV show Glee. That's not happening. All right, story number two.
2: Or what's the movie with the dancing in it? The really old movie.
1: Really old movie. You mean Footloose?
2: Footloose, yeah.
1: It's a really old movie.
2: Old for me.
1: No, you're right. No, it was 1984, bro. That was 32 years ago or something. Story number two, the top five at five. This dropped yesterday.
3: I've fought with many warriors in my time. Far stronger than all of us put together, and they died. They died facing enemies and threats that scared me far less than this one.
1: The Avengers Doomsday trailer has dropped, and this basically is bringing together all of the universes. This is what Dwight is going to have fun making fun of this movie. But John, it is, everybody is in this movie, the Doomsday. Gosh. It's the X-Men, it's the Avengers, it's and guess who's back?
2: Captain America.
1: Oh, okay. Captain America is back.
2: Okay.
1: The F4, they're back. They're in this.
2: Oh, the Fantastic Four.
1: The Fantastic Four, they're all in it. They're all in it. Everybody is in this together to battle Mr. Doomsday.
2: It feels like the entire premise of these movies is, let's see how many characters we can put in the film now.
1: No, this literally is too many characters. It's too many characters. It is insane that they brought all of these characters together to play in this movie. Even the rings. Remember there was Shang-Chi, the Ten Rings? He's in this movie.
2: Okay.
1: So they're all in this movie. It's going to drop in December, December 18th, just to give you a clue. All right, story number three, housing. We've been talking about housing and trying to fix the housing problem. Affordable housing is the key word there. Last night I saw a story, another apartment complex or builder is trying to go up into around Stone Street, which is Fairdale, close to Fairdale or in the middle of Fairdale, whatever, it's Stone Street. So add that one into Cane Run, St. Matthews, Middletown, J-Town, all these areas, that's pretty much the whole town, right, have said, we don't want these huge apartment complexes. So either everyone in Stone Street, Cane Run, St. Matthews, J-Town, Prospect are all a-holes, or it's changed to something else. They don't want apartment complexes, all right? And there's a great story in Louisville Business First. Nikki Lanier wrote on, it's not the affordable housing, as in people can't afford these houses. It's the people. It is the number of builders. We need more builders. We need better builders, and we need them to build housing that makes sense, because these builders either want to build 400 apartments on a little footprint, or they want to build McMansions. They don't want to build a starter home like they had after the Second World War, like they had in the 60s. They don't want to do that. They don't want to build those because I guess there's a certain amount of money that you make. So she has a good article in Louisville Business First. Look it up. Affordable housing, again, they call it affordable housing, and no one knows what that means. Affordable to who? Or is this, are you talking about Section 8? Or are you talking about apartments or houses? What is it? You got to define it. All right, story number four, top five at five on News Radio 840 WHAS. We are Kentuckiana's morning news, and we are fueled by Thornton's. Tom Hammond agrees that ICE body cams are necessary. You think? We need some cameras. The cameras help the police because they have proof of what's happening, or the other person has proof of what's happening. So I don't know. Look, the number of ICE officers runs into the, I would hate to guess how many ICE officers they have now, because I bet you they don't even know. They have put so many on the street to ready to go to try to combat this thing. I bet you they don't even know exactly how many officers they have on the street. So providing a very expensive camera that is automatic and turns on and whatever, you push a button or it just activates, is going to be expensive. But Tom Hammond says, yeah, we probably need to get our hands around that thing. All right, so the fifth story, the top five at the five, John, you have a choice, 5A, 5B, or 5C.
2: Okay, well, I'm going to open door A.
1: Door A is Will Stein turns on the SEC Media Days. he has 45 new players on the team. So it's 45 out of 85, okay? Half the team is new. That's not unusual the last couple of years for college football. But Will is a very confident individual, John.
2: I know. I heard his quote this morning.
1: Yeah, well, it's a good answer. why is it different this year than any other year for Kentucky? Well, I'm here.
2: I mean, that's an honest answer, and it's a great answer.
1: No,
2: I think.
1: It's the only answer that he can give that's honest. I've been getting on Jeff Braum because he has gone into a coach speech that he is a new level of coach speech. He could teach a class on coach speech. Jeff Braum is never going to say anything that could be used against his team and or against him. He's just going to be vanilla on any press conference and go try to prove it on the field, I guess. Will Stein is not built like that. He's built like the opposite. So here's the problem. Will Stein's never been a head coach before, and he has a top five most difficult schedule in the country coming at him. Have you seen the Kentucky schedule?
2: I think in week two they play Alabama. And I know it's not the same Alabama that it has been, but it's still Alabama.
1: Oh, no. Wasn't Alabama in the playoff last year?
2: Yeah, but I mean, they're not Nick Saban level.
1: Yeah, dude. I get it. Yeah. But they're still Alabama. Yes, the schedule is murderer's row. So I don't know what the expectation is. But the thing with Kentucky fans are, I don't know if this has changed, but it used to be, that's why they loved Hal Mumme. The record was one thing, but if you were throwing up a bunch of points and it was exciting and you were, you know, watching a lot of Kentucky touchdowns, it kind of worked for them. I think they've probably moved on from that. They want wins now.
2: Yeah, I think, and even 6-6 doesn't really cut it anymore. Nobody cares about the bowl games the way they used to.
1: No one cares about the bowl games.
2: You've
1: the players.
2: You don't have to be knocking on the door to the playoff in your first year, but you got to look like that there's a possibility to get there in the future.
1: Well, it used to be bad because the best player would say, "Hey, I'm not playing in a bowl game. I'm working out for the NFL," and you would understand that. So you would lose one of your best players depending on where he was on the field. Now, you have those guys and the guys that are saying, "I'm transferring, so I'm not playing in the bowl game." So I'm out. I've already got an offer from somebody else, and I'm headed out of town. So I'm not playing in the bowl game. All right, that is your top five at the five. We are Kentuckiana's morning news, fueled by Thornton's Refreshing Rewards. Get the card, download the app on your phone, and it'll take it from there. Thornton's is a fantastic place. If you are running late, that was me yesterday. I was running late and couldn't find anything to eat. I'm like, what am I doing? I'm going to Thornton's. And I got a croissant bacon cheese egg sandwich. And she was so nice, too. I was like, it was so early. It was like 4 something, right? So I was like, was almost five, but she was just making them up and putting them on the hot thing. And she goes, give me 2 minutes and I got it for you. And I was like, I got it. It was delicious. Go to Thorntons.com if you want to download it at home or just do it at the store. 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All right, short break. We'll come back. 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
6: I'm WLKY meteorologist Matt Milosevic with your Tuesday forecast. Going to be a stormy one, especially as we get midday and into the afternoon. A few of those storms could be strong to severe, with highs otherwise hot and humid near 90 degrees. As we move into this evening, we'll bring any rain and storm threat to an end. We'll turn partly cloudy, less humid overnight with lows near 70 degrees, shaping up to be a very nice day tomorrow with highs only in the low 80s. That's your WLKY forecast. I'm Matt Milosevic.
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19: How are things on the West Coast?
1: We were talking about the first day of school, just a couple of days away. Used to be after the state fair. Now it's before the state fair. I never understood why that was. Let the kids get to the fair, man.
2: Some districts start before August, which, again, it's July 21st.
1: Yeah, a lot of some school districts are almost year-round. Especially around the country, it's year-round. They just have longer breaks. You know, a two-week spring break, a longer fall or Christmas. They don't call it Christmas anymore. They call it winter break.
2: Come on, man.
1: I mean, seriously.
2: Surely the Catholic schools don't do that.
1: No, of course. It's Christmas break.
2: Yeah.
1: Which we have since. Because it offends no one. It's Christmas break. So with that said, we are going to go over today the new rules from House Bill 7. There are new rules for when you're supposed to stop your damn car around a school bus or church bus. Okay. It used to be just the two lane guy. All right. It's now expanded. So, John, do you know this?
2: I've seen that there's going to be new rules, but I don't know what they are.
1: All right. I don't want to see a kid get hit, and I don't want to see somebody get a very expensive ticket. All right. Because these buses have cameras on them. If you blow past the school bus when you thought that you were okay because it's a four lane or whatever, or a three lane because there's a center turn lane, and you're going to be in trouble because they're going to have your driver's license, or I'm sorry, your license on your vehicle, and they're going to come get you. So I'll go over all of it. It's not easy. It's here's the deal. If you see a bus with the stop sign pulled out, just stop. That's going to be my advice. I don't care what kind of road you're on. People are going to have questions, but you can look up House Bill 7. I think WDRB has a good diagram on when you're supposed to stop. But I think the best advice is just when the thing comes out, unless you're on Hirschborn, right, where it's two lane. I don't know, man. This is going to be confusing. I'm just going to start slowing down and stop, especially if somebody else has, for sure. But House Bill 7 is the law, the new law on when you're supposed to stop when that thing comes out. So we'll go over that and much more. Plus, we have sports coming up next with Gus. So keep it where you got it. It's Kentuckiana Morning News, fueled by Thornton's on News Radio 840 WHAS.
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6: I'm WLKY meteorologist Matt Milosevic with your Tuesday forecast. Going to be a stormy one, especially as we get midday and into the afternoon. A few of those storms could be strong to severe, with highs otherwise hot and humid, near 90 degrees. As we move into this evening, we'll bring any rain and storm threat to an end. We'll turn partly cloudy, less humid overnight, with lows near 70 degrees, shaping up to be a very nice day tomorrow, with highs only in the low 80s. That's your WLKY forecast. I'm Matt Milosevic.
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0: game in the best of three series on Wednesday. It's actually in Memorial Coliseum. I had said earlier several times it was in Freedom Hall.
1: Right.
0: But it is in Memorial Coliseum. It's 6 p.m. That will likely be a sold-out event, but I think some tickets are still available.
1: Did they try to switch up on Harrell on different defenders and just said, okay, he's just going to have his night?
0: He was just all
1: 14 of 16.
0: Start. That's very, very good.
1: I know some of his shots are very high percentage.
0: All right, here we go. Dunk. Something yep. good here. Okay. SEC football media days continue today in Tampa, Florida. New Kentucky head football coach Will Stein raised some eyebrows when he made what is now being called his Kurt Cignetti moment. You may remember Kurt Cignetti's now infamous answer. John, you have some audio on that?
2: Yeah, it's pretty simple. I win.
1: Google me.
2: Google me.
0: Will Stein made what many consider to be a similar comment. Here is his response to a reporter's question of why he thinks he can win big in Lexington.
3: Kentucky historically has fought against the narrative, against perception. Why do you think you can win big here?
4: This is going to sound like really, I think because of me, to be honest, I think, I know what it takes. I've seen it at the highest levels. I know what it takes to recruit at this level. And you just got to believe, man, you just got to put the ball down and play. There's not really else to be said. Is it going to happen overnight? I don't know.
0: Stein went on to acknowledge success may not be immediate, saying, is it going to happen overnight? I don't know. There's going to be bumps in the road. I'm prepared for tough moments. They're going to find out quick. Their second game of the year is Alabama at
1: that's
0: home.
1: That's right. That's right.
0: The third game is on the road at Texas
1: A&M.
0: If he wins,
1: okay.
0: It's great. But if that's not, what, they're going to be after.
1: That's what I was going to say. I was like, in the middle of his statement, he remembered his schedule. Will it happen overnight? Those are schools that recruit pretty well, too, and have pretty good coaching. He will do as well as his assistants are. If he has great assistants, he will do well this year. If he does not have the support, because head coach is a different beast than it is being a coordinator. Have fun.
0: It's a whole different world. I agree with you. Good assistants make for a great team.
1: They don't pay you the big bucks, you know what I'm saying? It's like you, Gus, pay you the big bucks.
0: Yeah.
1: All right, let's find out what's going on with the market with ABC on News Radio 840 WHAS.
5: From ABC News, Wall Street Now. Stocks paired some of their losses with the NASDAQ pulling higher thanks to gains from companies invested in artificial intelligence. The Dow lost 347 points. The S&P nearly unchanged, down 14. The NASDAQ dipped 12 points. Advanced Micro Devices rose 1% after announcing an expanded partnership with Microsoft, which will use its new Helios product in its data centers, a rival system to NVIDIA. AMC Entertainment jumped 26% after reporting stronger revenue for the last quarter than analysts were expecting. It also said some theaters ran The Odyssey for more than 85 straight hours from Thursday through Sunday to meet demand. The restaurant chain Jersey Mike's has started its roadshow ahead of an initial public offering. A federal judge has ordered Paramount and Warner Brothers Discovery to pause their $110 billion merger for at least 2 weeks to allow legal challenges to play out. Michelle Franzen, ABC News.
6: Good morning, everyone. Off to a good start this Tuesday morning. You have a couple of things to watch for. We have an accident reported at Gardner Lane and Colonel Sanders Lane. This is an injury crash over near the main post office, and then at St. Andrew's Church Road in Pennacook, another fender bender working there. We'll also watch for a stalled vehicle on 64 eastbound out past the Snyder Freeway. Also have another disabled vehicle on the Snyder Freeway westbound just past Smyrna. Our next report in 10 minutes. I'm Bobby Yellis, News Radio 840 WHAS.
7: I'm WLKY meteorologist Matt Milosevic. We're going to dodge some thunderstorm chances this Tuesday, especially as we get midday through the afternoon. Some of those could be strong to severe with hot, humid highs near 90 degrees. Any storm chances end this evening were drier and less humid overnight with lows near 70 degrees, shaping up to be a very nice day tomorrow. Skies partly sunny and highs only in the low 80s. At your latest WLKY forecast, I'm Matt Milosevic.
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9: At 6:34, partly cloudy skies, holding steady at 79 degrees. A real feel outside the studios here at 4th Street Live of 86. Good morning, everyone. I'm John Shannon, News Radio 840 WHAS. A road in Louisville is reopened following a water main break. Lexington Road and Stills Avenue reopened around

0: 8 p.m. Monday night, according to Louisville Water Company. Officials say a 24-inch diameter water main busted, which led to severe damage to the road, also damaging power lines and knocking down a tree. Crews will remain in the area for the next few days to make repairs and urge drivers to use caution when using the roadway. Louisville Bats back in action tonight, opening a six-game series against the Toledo Mud Hens at 5th Third Field in Toledo. All four-year-olds in the Franklin County School District now eligible for free pre-K next year. Franklin County Schools offering the program through a two-year pilot launched by Governor Andy Beshear's administration. More of Kentuckiana's Morning News with Tony Vannetti on the way next. Your next news update coming up at 7. I'm John Shannon, News Radio 840 WHAS.
1: 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Take advantage of that. Cheaper gas, that's important because it's starting to go wee high, folks. And now that the president has slapped Canada with a 50% tariff, I don't know how long that will last, but the markets are responding to that as we speak. All right, I'll give you a feel-good story, John.
2: I like feel-good stories.
1: Okay, you'll get into these because I thought it was strange when the kids went to school, and at our school, you could not talk about birthdays, like birthday parties.
2: Okay.
1: There was no discussion.
2: Because people get left out.
1: Because people get left out. And so you were never, and the kids didn't know any different, so they were cool with it. They knew not to talk about birthday parties that they were having at school. So it was new to me because I was just like, wait, what? So birthday parties can be difficult because it is. And now that you have phones, now the kids have phones, they can see where all of their friends are at a location.
2: Oh, man.
1: And they're not there. That was one of the worst days for our kids. Like, it was just like, they're all there. No one's answering my text. But they're all there, and I'm like, and they're like, I don't know what I did or what's going on. And sometimes it's just kids are stupid and they forgot, right? Other times it's not, it's a little bit more devious. So this Chloe O'Donnell, 7-year-old little girl, she planned her birthday party and she invited 15 kids. So originally it was at the park, but since it's 100 degrees, they audibled and went to the pizza joint. So they get to the pizza joint, they decorate the place, they got this big expensive cake, and all of the people called and said, we're not going to make it. So all 15 said no. So they were sitting in the pizza joint by themselves.
2: Man, that's a sad scene from a movie.
1: I know.
2: Or a TV show.
1: And you can hear just the ding, ding, ding, ding, ding, ding, boom, boom, boom, boom, ding, ding, ding, ding, ding, ding from the video games. And then your kid's sitting there with a hat on.
2: Mm-hmm.
1: And you're just like, oh, boy. So what did Chloe's mom do? She got online, said, hey, everybody canceled our party. Anybody want to come to Millstone Pizza Company and Brewery for a birthday party? 150 people showed up.
2: Wow. Yeah. I'm sure that business was happy.
1: Guarantee it. But that's a mom getting on. And that's where Facebook is a good thing, right? Like, mostly Facebook is ads now and people screaming about politics. That's what Facebook has become. And every once in a while, you get pictures of somebody's kids. You're like, oh, so-and-so is in the Navy or in the Army. Or they graduate from college. Or they're playing on the high school football team. You rarely get that anymore. It's everything else. But this is where Facebook comes in and plays well. So little Chloe, 7-year-old Chloe O'Donnell, she'll never forget her 7-year-old birthday for a good reason, not a bad one.
2: What a feel-good story.
1: Ooh, do you feel all gooey inside now?
2: I do. I mean, I have a daughter. She's not close to being 7 years old, but I hope she never has to go through the experience of kids not showing up to her party.
1: Oh, and let me tell you, the girls are 1,000 times meaner than the boys. The girls are just so petty and mean.
2: It's funny, they're mean, and then they're upset when people are mean to them. Whenever, you know, because they're mean, and then people are mean to them, they're wondering why they're being mean to them. They're all just mean.
1: Oh, no. Maggie had a whole group turn on her in college. And it culminated to where they were all acting like she wasn't in the room and they were all talking. She was just like, what is happening right now? This was her crew at college, and it was an awful, she was coming home every weekend and we were like, what's going on? Look, in grade school, it is awful. Listen, when you first hear, what do you mean you don't talk about birthday parties at school? There's a damn reason for it. Because kids leave other kids out. You don't want that.
2: No, I don't want my daughter to grow up. I think people want their kids to grow up anyway. But
1: understand, that's also going to happen. When you hand the phone to your kid, mm-hmm. it's a deal. It's a deal. Because they can all track, everybody tracks each other. And they know where they are. And if everybody's at a party, like I looked at my wife and I was like, can you imagine knowing every party you weren't invited to in high school? Like, you didn't know about it. You didn't know about it. You went to school on Monday and you're like, what happened? So-and-so had a party. Oh, really? Oh, okay.
2: See, I wasn't cool enough in high school to get invited to parties. I didn't drink. And so I was on the default leave off the list. That was me.
1: We were always so much fun. We always got invited. Well, we'd probably bring beer too. So
2: yeah, I was okay with it, but I was just a lame-o.
1: Well,
2: I did my thing. I had my lane and I was okay with that.
1: That's there's something to that, bro. All right. There's something to that. That's a lot of, you know, there's a lot of things go on at those parties. You don't want your kids to be involved in.
2: Well, I heard stories of, you know, police showing up and all sorts of things every single time. Yeah.
1: There was a lot of debauchery happening in high school. We had a police helicopter over one of our parties.
2: It's like Project X.
1: I mean, the light was on the and everyone's scattering like roaches. Yeah, we've had some pretty intense parties. All right. So, yes, there's the feel good Chloe O'Donnell, little 7-year-old Chloe O'Donnell. Short break. We will come back. I am Tony Vannetti. 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
4: I'm WLKY meteorologist Matt Milosevic with your Tuesday forecast. Going to be a stormy one, especially as we get midday and into the afternoon. A few of those storms could be strong to severe, with highs otherwise hot and humid, near 90 degrees. As we move into this evening, we'll bring any rain and storm threat to an end. We'll turn partly cloudy, less humid overnight, with lows near 70 degrees, shaping up to be a very nice day tomorrow, with highs only in the low 80s. That's your WLKY forecast. I'm Matt Milosevic.
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1: All right, tease this earlier. I don't want to miss this because people are going to be interested in the laws or a law that has changed. House Bill 7 changes when you need to stop when you see the school bus and or church bus and that stop sign comes out. House Bill 7 expanded when you're supposed to stop. Okay, these school districts have cameras on the buses and or near the schools. So just watch out. They will capture your license number and they'll come get you. All right. Okay, here we go. Previously, drivers were only requested to stop on two-lane roads. But police state drivers are now required to stop in these situations, two- and three-lane roads, when traffic in both directions must stop roads with multiple lanes and a center turning lane in both directions must stop. A center turn lane does not count as a barrier from four-lane or wider roads without physical barriers or unpaved medium traffic in both directions must stop. Does that make sense in any way?
2: No.
1: I'm totally confused.
2: I'm sure it does make sense, but my brain can't make sense of it.
1: No, I can't. This is not. My brain works in very different ways, as you know, John.
2: Of course.
1: But it doesn't work in reading that and putting that to a visual reflection, right?
2: Correct.
1: I don't know what the hell you're talking about.
2: I hear what you just said, and I just think, okay, a lot of people are going to get pulled over.
1: That's exactly right. It's like when I have a conversation with my wife about when we're making plans, I almost have to go, I get the calendar out. Right? So I need the physical calendar out and point. This is when we're going to Florida. This is when Maggie graduates. This is right. All right. We are going to leave here. You need to take this day off. So when you start rattling off dates and stuff, I'm just like, and she knows I wash over.
2: Yeah.
1: And I'm waiting for her to finish. Then I go, I don't know what. And she, thank God for wives, dude.
2: Thank God for them.
1: They put that stuff together. That's why marriages work, because the other person isn't exactly like you. Women are built different. They worry about those little things. They get a calendar out. They make lists. We don't make lists. Men usually don't make lists.
2: You say, I actually love lists.
1: Yes, but you are kind of, feminine. So
2: come on, bro.
1: I'm kidding. You're a total dude. But that's why marriages work, because she does. And let me tell you, you find out, because marriages are hard. It's a miracle any of us stay married for 40, 50 years. It's incredible. When one of you gets sick, like really sick, like the flu 2 weeks down, you realize how much the other person is doing around the house.
2: Bingo.
1: You're just like, you're overwhelmed and you're taking care of them, but they're your wife. You married them because they're kind of tough. They don't need a lot, right? So you're taking care of them, feeding them or whatever, but you realize, oh my God, I thought I was doing everything. I thought I was doing this. No, the other person, you won't realize what the other person is doing in the house. So I'm not recommending for marriage counseling to one of you get the flu for 2 weeks. But it is. It's a good reminder when they're down. Or they leave. Or they leave for 2 weeks to do whatever. You realize what the other one's
2: doing. And then adding kids, if you have kids on top of that.
1: Yeah, let's circle back. Go to WDRB.com. They've got a diagram on when to stop. So they got the roads. They got the roads and the green and the red and all that. So you can physically see when you're supposed to stop. Or look up House Bill 7 and try to figure it out. Back after this, we'll take a very short break, come back and do some sports, right?
2: Yes.
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4: I'm WLKY meteorologist Matt Milosevich with your Tuesday forecast. Going to be a stormy one, especially as we get midday and into the afternoon. A few of those storms could be strong to severe, with highs otherwise hot and humid near 90 degrees. As we move into this evening, we'll bring any rain and storm threat to an end. We'll turn partly cloudy, less humid overnight with lows near 70 degrees, shaping up to be a very nice day tomorrow with highs only in the low 80s. That's your WLKY forecast. I'm Matt Milosevich.
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1: His name is Gus Allen. He is our sports everything. Or no, you're filling in.
24: I'm just filling in. Yeah, I'm not nothing.
1: Yeah. You'll be at the Meade County Fair tonight.
24: I will be.
1: Okay.
24: Actually, I got to MC a pageant this afternoon.
1: We were talking about t-shirts earlier. Meade County, any t-shirts at the fair. the Kentucky State Fair. People watching is part of it.
24: We got a little time here.
1: Yeah, no, so, no. We could talk about the La Familia getting blown out or in Willstein. But
24: can I say the one shirt that I think this is okay? There's a dog. Should I say this one?
1: Yeah, well, I don't know. Yeah, I don't know.
24: This is about the dog.
1: Oh, yeah. I think
24: Do you think it's passable?
1: Yeah, I think.
24: Okay, there's... I don't know.
1: I work with Dwight.
24: I tell you what.
1: I don't know where the line is anymore.
24: I probably shouldn't. Somebody had a shirt on last night that had a Shih Tzu on it.
1: Oh, yeah. I think you're fine there.
24: You think so?
1: That's an old joke.
24: It just had a joke on there.
1: It's the name of the dog.
24: Yeah, the name of the dog. Yeah. And it said, I Shih Tzu not. Okay? And I was like, that's funny.
2: I wish we had the rim shot.
1: Meade County Fair 1, everyone else 0.
24: And now, the other part of this is I went out on the Midway last night. By the way, Meade County Fair all week. Come on out. It's a great fair. It's the best in the state. You'll love it. Great stuff. Great food. I don't know what it is about Midways and carnivals. I don't care where you go, but it attracts the most interesting people that I don't see anywhere else that I go to.
1: I don't see them
24: in the Kroger. Yeah, I might see some of it at the Walmart, but I don't see it anywhere else. And it's like, where do you stay in the house and then come out and wear some of this stuff the rest of the year?
1: You know who it is? It's couples that wear matching shirts. That's the couple. Like, you only know one couple or two couples that would wear something. So, like, at the Kentucky State Fair, I remember seeing, I'm with Stupid. And then the husband says, his t-shirt says, I'm Stupid.
24: Yeah.
1: And then the other one says, I'm with Stupid. Yeah. And you're just like, or the matching, you can't touch this t-shirts. You know, you can't touch this. Oh, yeah.
24: And then there's the people that have, there's a lot of piercings nowadays.
1: That's another.
24: I'm not talking like one in the ear or two. I'm talking, it's like, let's see how many we can get in our body.
1: Yeah. And the carnies never change.
24: Oh, no. No.
1: Because they're the same people. They just kind of travel around.
24: It's just like a it's not even a microcosm of society, because I never see that society the rest of the year until I go to the carnival. And it's like, and it's not the carnies, it's the regular people that kind of go, where are you at the rest of the time? Because it's like a lot of teenagers out there. I said, if you wore that or my daughter wore that, I said, we're going to have a talk. I'm going to find you and drag you off there.
1: Well, and also think about, we look at the carnies. Right?
24: Right.
1: Look, they're a certain type. They travel around the country, tattoos, three teeth, pack of smokes. And we don't think these are the people that put the ride together.
24: Oh, yeah, that's right. We're gonna get on this ride that's gonna swing me around really hard. By the way,
1: the one with the cage that just goes in a circle and you're in a cage.
24: Yeah.
1: It's like that guy put, which
24: it
1: one
24: just
1: of you
24: came
1: put
24: off the truck?
1: Which
24: few
1: one of you
24: ago.
1: Put this thing together?
2: I did.
24: By the way, the Ville won last night 82-62 at your sports. So they'll play again on Wednesday night against La Familia at Memorial Coliseum.
1: Thank you, Gus, for sports update.
24: That was a great sports update.
1: Yeah, that's
24: an all-timer.
1: You're listening to Kentucky Adam Morning News. Coming up next is the top five at the five. It's five stories we think people are talking about wherever you're headed today on News Radio 840 WHAS.

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2: Heading out this morning, traffic starting to slow down coming out of Floyd County, New Albany, especially 64 eastbound slow past 265 down to the Sherman-Menton Bridge. 65 northbound still in fairly good shape at the Snyder. No big backups at the Watterson yet. Coming in on Bardstown Road, trying to come in past Glenmary and the Snyder Freeway. Starting to see a backup there this morning. Our next report in 10 minutes. I'm Bobby Yellis, News Radio 840 WHAS.
3: I'm WLKY meteorologist Matt Milosevic with your Tuesday forecast. Going to be a stormy one, especially as we get midday and into the afternoon. A few of those storms could be strong to severe, with highs otherwise hot and humid near 90 degrees. As we move into this evening, we'll bring any rain and storm threat to an end. We'll turn partly cloudy, less humid overnight with lows near 70 degrees, shaping up to be a very nice day tomorrow with highs only in the low 80s. That's your WLKY forecast. I'm Matt Milosevic.
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4: Partly cloudy skies, 79 degrees at 7:01 on this 21st day of July. Good morning, everyone. I'm John Shannon, News Radio 840 WHAS. Police say a man has been arrested after allegedly shooting his neighbor outside a Louisville gas station Monday morning. 23-year-old Perry Jones was taken into custody in connection to a shooting that happened in the 7800 block of St. Andrew's Church Road. Officers responded to reports of a shooting at a Circle K gas station where they discovered multiple empty shell casings in the parking lot. Authorities were notified about a person who went to the hospital with a gunshot wound to his foot. The victim expected to survive as an investigation remains ongoing. A new law is now in effect across Kentucky. The law, which aims to enhance safety measures for organ donation by requiring the process to halt if any signs of life are detected. It went into effect last week and aims to ensure that organ donation procedures are paused and restarted if any signs of life are observed. The bill's sponsor, State Representative Jason Nemus, emphasized that the law allows anyone involved in the process to call for such a pause, like the anesthesiologist, doctor, nurse, or attendant. The legislation was prompted by a 2021 incident at Baptist Health in Richmond, where an organ donor was found to be alive on the operating table, leading to the procedure's cancellation and an investigation by the Attorney General's office. Nemus hopes the law will provide comfort to families of organ donors and is encouraging more people to register as organ donors through Donate Life Kentucky or at Kentucky driver's license offices. 7:02 at News Radio 840 WHAS. A new contract is in place for the interim Fayette County Schools superintendent. Lee Mowen has the story.
5: At the appropriate time, I tend to vigorously defend my reputation and pursue all legal remedies available regarding these false allegations and the damage they have caused to my name, my family, and my professional reputation.
4: President Donald Trump says he's putting an additional 50% tariffs on certain Canadian goods over alleged trade discrimination. The White House says Trump signed three proclamations on Monday that target certain Canadian imports with the tariffs as a response to the trade discrimination. The White House says Trump is, quote, leveling the playing field for crucial American exports that include motor vehicles, alcohol, and dairy products. The president also will be attending a dignified transfer of two U.S. soldiers killed in Iranian attacks in Jordan over the weekend. Wendy Swanson has more.
6: The dignified transfer will take place at Dover Air Force Base on Tuesday. 19-year-old Isabella Gonzalez of Texas was killed on Friday, while 25-year-old Tyler Feehan of Hawaii died on Saturday. The attack by Iran also left another soldier missing. In a Truth Social post, Trump said, "Every time Iran kills an American soldier, they will pay for that killing many times over." The Pentagon said these soldiers were in Jordan supporting Operation Inherent Resolve, which is the name of the mission against the Islamic State. I'm Wendy Swanson.
4: The 7 o'clock hour of Kentuckiana's Morning News with Tony Vannetti starts right now. Your next news update is 7:30. 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
10: 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And this time, no mistakes! 1, 2, 3, 4!

0: This is Jack Fox. It's time to get up, get out, and start the day with Tony Vannetti right now on 840 WHAS.
1: Oh, good morning, everybody. As we roll to the 7 o'clock hour here, we've got the top five at the five. I am Tony Vannetti. He's John William Alden III, Gus with sports, and John Shannon with the news. Here we go with the top five at the five. Here is five stories that people might be talking about wherever you're headed today. The late night crowds at Louisville Highlands, this is story number one, appear to be easing, according to the folks in the neighborhood that decided to back off the Moist initiative and getting signatures there. Catherine Carrera says a couple of weeks ago they seemed to have pulled out, and it's been very quiet since then. We haven't had any issues at night. I think she's talking about the 4th of July weekend. I think they got distracted, the folks that do this whatever weekend get together on Facebook or online. I think they got distracted 4th of July, and then he said, are we going back to the Highlands, or we're going to pick a new area? Well, that's the next question. If they've moved on from the Highlands, who's next? Story number two, this dropped yesterday.
2: I've fought with many warriors in my time. They were far stronger than all of us put together, and they died. They died facing enemies and threats that scared me far less than this one.
1: That, of course, is the voice of Thor, as Avengers Doomsday is coming out in December. The trailer is incredible. It has basically everyone from all of the movie genres. The universes, right? So the Fantastic Four, the X-Men, the OG X-Men, New Avengers, Thor is in it, and guess who else? Captain America is in it. He's back. And even the Shang-Chi rings, the Ten Rings of Power, that was like a one-off movie, those folks are in it. Everybody is in it. So just buckle up. I'm not sure how they're going to be able to make a movie that gets everybody in this movie. So, and by the way, it's the new Fantastic Four. The one that came out last year.
3: Did that have the guy from The Office in it, John Krasinski, or is that a different Fantastic Four?
1: No, it's the one that came out last year that had like a 60s kind of
3: crap
1: look to it. It's actually really good.
3: They left out the Tony and Dwight universe, by the way, when making this movie.
1: No one wants that. Story number three, the top five at the five on News Radio 840 WHAS. We've been talking about affordable housing. No one knows what the hell that means. Basically, are you talking about housing or apartments? Or is this Section 8? Or is this for everyone? What are we talking about? So there's a good article in Louisville Business First. Nikki Lanier, I think, is the author of the story. I watched last night. The news had Stone Street. There's a builder that wants to put 300 apartments on this road. It's a two-lane road. They showed just 5 minutes of the road, and it's just nothing but trucks and cars. It's really busy. And they were like, they want to put 300 apartments right there. And the neighborhood's like, no, we don't want this. So you throw in Stone Street with Cane Run, St. Matthews, Middletown, J-Town, and Prospect. All of these areas are fighting against builders building apartments, right? Like, is everyone wrong in the city? Or are apartments a bad idea? Or apartments a great idea? Or why is everybody in every neighborhood in Louisville saying no? Well, this article says we need more builders. We need better builders. We need competition out there, that there's only a certain amount of builders. In 2008, John, literally, my wife sold brick, so I know this. She sold brick to home builders. Everybody was a home builder. Like, literally, people had jobs, and on the side were building homes.
3: Wow.
1: I mean, it was crazy. And then 2008 hit, and everything just went through the basement. I mean, remember, that was basically the
3: recession.
1: It was a depression, bro. And all of those builders went away. It was crazy. No one is building homes. They either want to build McMansions or they want to build 400 apartments on a little square footage area in the middle of neighborhoods. and we need someone that wants to build like a starter home for you, Daisy, and your wife. That's, you know, 1,100 square feet, 1,400.
3: That's true. We are in a house very similar to what you're describing.
1: Right, but that was built how long ago, right?
3: In the early 2000s.
1: So, hello.
3: There you go. Right, you're right on. You're always right.
1: Hello, there we are. People have been building those sort of, here, we build homes for that starter family that has a couple of kids and ready to go. It's not big, it's not little, and it's just right. And it's priced right for people that are starting out in their careers and families. No one builds those homes anymore. They're all humongous million-dollar, $700,000 homes, or they are apartments or condos. And we need to find builders that want to build those. All right, let's do story number four. Tom Hammond agrees. He is your ICE. He said of Homeland Security, he says ICE body cams are necessary. No, duh. We need that for sure. These officers need cameras for the officers' protection also, not just for the folks they're trying to round up. I think we got the news department, because I said, I bet you they don't even know how many ICE, because they've recruited so many people. I was like, I wonder if they know the exact number. 20,000 ICE with 12,000 support. So that's a lot of folks. So the 20,000, that'd be a lot of money for those cameras for everybody that is out in the street. All right. So that was story number four. I give you a choice of 5A, 5B, and 5C. You chose 5A last time. Where are you going now?
3: We're just going to go down the line. Open up door B this time.
1: All right. 5B, as John chooses it. Researchers are working on electronic noses to detect bad food in your fridge.
3: I mean, it would help right now with the diarrhea lettuce that's going
1: right
3: on.
1: That's right, because some people smell better than others. My wife can smell the littlest thing. The days of guessing what your fridge is spoiled inside your refrigerator may be over. Let's go to Berkeley, California, where researchers are trying to find an electronic nose. The nose uses 16 miniature gas sensors that react to different airborne compounds. I wonder if someone passes gas that this thing can detect
3: who it was
1: that did it. There won't be any more guessings whether the dog did it. These sensors would test in your refrigerator and tell you something's bad inside your refrigerator. So there you go. That's the top five at the five. I am Tony Vannetti. We are fueled by Thornton's. I want to remind you about Allen Electric. 636-HELP is the phone number. If you need electrical work at home, they'll take care of you. They're the best. They're master electricians. They show up on time, and they're the most popular by a wide margin. Allen Electric, 636-HELP is the number. All right, we'll come back. We've got plenty to get to, including some sports. We haven't really done sports yet.
3: No, not last hour.
1: We've been distracted, but we will get to it, I promise. Plus, I mentioned earlier House Bill 7, school starting in a couple of weeks. There are new rules of when you need to stop with that stop sign that comes out from the bus stop. The actual bus. So watch out for that. All right. And treasure hunters in Key West. I have a very close relationship with this because my mother's family is from Key West. So I knew this outfit that is a treasure hunter that found yet another silver bar on the bottom, just 50 feet from the surface. So we'll talk about that too. All right. Back after this on News Radio 840 WHAS.
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5: I'm WLKY meteorologist Matt Milosevic with your Tuesday forecast. Going to be a stormy one, especially as we get midday and into the afternoon. A few of those storms could be strong to severe, with highs otherwise hot and humid near 90 degrees. As we move into this evening, we'll bring any rain and storm threat to an end. We'll turn partly cloudy, less humid overnight with lows near 70 degrees, shaping up to be a very nice day tomorrow with highs only in the low 80s. That's your WLKY forecast. I'm Matt Milosevic.
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0: There you go. That's a good song. News Radio 840 WHAS. I'm Tony Finetti. It's Kentuckiana's Morning News, fueled by Thornton's. Stop by and get your little Thornton's card and start enjoying the breaks on the price on gas, food, and everything else. All right, so treasure hunters. So, John, are you ready for the story here?
1: Okay.
0: I practically grew up in Key West because I spent summers in there. I spent all summers in Key West with my grandparents. It was a huge house with my aunts and my uncles and grandparents, great-grandparents, all that. And we used to go swimming at the Navy base because my grandfather was in the Coast Guard or whatever in the Second World War, so we would get passes. And we'd go out there and we'd swim on their beach, and we'd always see these boats that were just offshore, and they had these huge things off the back of them, and they were blowing air off the back of the boat. And I was like, "Who? What is that?" My grandfather said, "Oh, that's that crazy people that think that the Atocha is right off the coast. The Atocha is one. It's a 400-year-old shipwreck, 1600s, where this whole thing is just loaded with gold and silver in everything from the New World, and it's shipping it back to Europe, right? There's nothing else on the boat except for gold and silver and gems, right?"
1: Yeah.
0: So the idea of the air was it was blowing the sand away because it was not deep water, because they were convinced this is where it is. So he searched forever. Well, finally, he finds it. It's the richest find ever. From a shipwreck, ever. So if you go to Key West, they have a museum now where a lot of the stuff is in it. I mean, because they found so much, they built an entire museum around it. Well, they just found another silver bar. The same folks. Mel Rexroad is the guy's name. $100,000 silver bar was found. They were still blowing the sand around, just kind of looking for another boat. And they found in 50 feet of water, another silver bar. This was from one of the other boats, 1622.
1: Wow.
0: Yeah. Only five of the 265 people aboard survived in a hurricane. Obviously they didn't have radar and all that in 1622. So it's sort of windy today, isn't it?
1: They probably didn't even know what a hurricane was.
0: Right, just came in and just smacked the hell out of them.
1: They probably thought God was just trying to kill them.
0: But in the 1600s, in the early 1700s, that's all they were doing was just carving up North America and bringing all of that gold and silver to Europe. And these boats went down all the time. And they found them. So if you go to Key West, you'll know exactly what I'm talking about. You go to that museum and go, that's the crazy old dude Vinetti talked about. Because they called him Mel Fisher. That was his name, Mel Fisher. Mel Fisher was his name. And they called him old crazy Mel Fisher. And he didn't end up being too crazy when he found the damn thing. All right, we're going to take a short break. We'll come back. We're going to do sports, I promise, with Gus. We're not going to talk about the Meade County Fair. Or t-shirts, or the Crash Up Derby, which is Thursday. 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
3: I'm WLKY meteorologist Matt Milosevic with your Tuesday forecast. Going to be a stormy one, especially as we get midday and into the afternoon. A few of those storms could be strong to severe, with highs otherwise hot and humid near 90 degrees. As we move into this evening, we'll bring any rain and storm threat to an end. We'll turn partly cloudy, less humid overnight with lows near 70 degrees, shaping up to be a very nice day tomorrow with highs only in the low 80s. That's your WLKY forecast. I'm Matt Milosevic.
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12: We should put this on a podcast.
0: Yeah, Tony Vannetti, the day cook at the Hookie Lao in Key West, Florida when I was 18.
12: Oh, boy.
0: That's where I learned to cook, my friend. Lied my way to the job. A lot like when I got my job in radio.
12: I was going to say, there's some comparisons there.
0: We're doing sports.
12: Sports this time.
0: That's right. We go. We're not going to get distracted.
12: The basketball tournament, or TBT, continued last night in Freedom Hall, with the Ville Louisville alumni needing a win to continue the series. After a quiet game from former standout Montrezl Harrell in the first go-around, he came to play in a big way last night.
13: Lewis. Here's Montrezl for three. Oh, yeah.
14: It is Montrezl.
12: Harrell did it from all over the court, including that three-pointer that was part of 35 points on 14 of 16 shooting.
0: As 14 of 16.
12: That's very good, in case you

0: Yeah, I think it will because they blew them out last time. All right, let's talk about the market and where it's going with the tariffs announced by Donald Trump against Canada. See where they're going with ABC News on News Radio 840 WHAS.
1: From ABC News, Wall Street now. A 2% decline in Apple shares dragged the Dow Jones lower by 307 points Monday. The industrials closed at 51,839. The S&P gave up 0.2% to start the week. The NASDAQ yesterday finished lower by a fraction. President Trump plans to hit a wide range of Canadian products with new 50% tariffs in response to what the White House calls discriminatory treatment of American-made cars, alcohol, and dairy products. The tariffs take effect in a month. Gas prices have again cracked the $4 a gallon mark. AAA says the nationwide average for regular is up 13 cents in the past week after fresh attacks by both Iran and the U.S. crimped the flow of oil from the Persian Gulf. The latest American Customer Satisfaction Index is out, finding that Chick-fil-A has lost its top ranking to Jersey Mike's. Chick-fil-A's satisfaction score actually stayed the same, but was leapfrogged by the sandwich chain. Jim Ryan, ABC News.
2: Traffic starting to build around Kentuckiana this morning. Starting to see a backup. Your normal delays heading into Fern Creek. Bardstown Road northbound traffic slow up past Glenmary up to the Snyder and in through Fern Creek. Traffic on 65 northbound building at the Waterson Expressway ramps, of course. Dixie, Cane Run, no issues there. Coming in through Floyd County, still a little crowded. Heading through New Albany and down across the Sherman-Menton Bridge on 64 eastbound. Our next report in 10 minutes. I'm Bobby Yellis, News Radio 840 WHAS.
3: I'm WLKY meteorologist Matt Milosevic. We're going to dodge some thunderstorm chances this Tuesday, especially as we get midday through the afternoon. Some of those could be strong to severe with hot, humid highs near 90 degrees. Any storm chances end this evening were drier and less humid overnight with lows near 70 degrees. Shaping up to be a very nice day tomorrow. Skies partly sunny and highs only in the low 80s. At your latest WLKY forecast, I'm Matt Milosevic.
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5: It's 7:32, and we've got partly cloudy skies, 80 degrees outside the studios here at 4th Street Live. Feels like 87 if you're standing out there. Good morning, everyone. I'm John Shannon, News Radio 840 WHAS. A shooting outside a gas station in southwest Louisville this morning with a man in custody. Louisville Metro Police, around 9 o'clock yesterday morning, actually, responded to the 7800 block of St. Andrew's Church Road, later learning a victim had showed up after being shot in the foot. Rocky Adkins, the former senior advisor to Governor Andy Beshear, officially filed to run for governor in 2027. This past week, Adkins stepped down after serving as Beshear's top advisor since losing to Beshear in the Democrat primary for governor in 2019. The Clark County Health Department confirming that a bat has tested positive for rabies. It's the second bat testing positive. The third animal, a bat was found in Lexington last month with a rabid skunk reported last week in Scott County. Area residents are asked not to touch bats and call Animal Control or Health Department if one sneaks into their home. More news coming up at the top of the hour. Right now, it's more of Kentuckiana's Morning News with Tony Vannetti. I'm John Shannon, News Radio 840 WHAS.

0: Welcome back. Kentuckiana Morning News, fueled by Thornton's. I am Tony Vannetti. Dwight is setting up his... He comes to work for a couple of hours and brings the Fifth Fleet. He's got 14 things to drink and 3 backpacks. He's not going to get lost, that's for sure.
1: I'll tell you something I learned when I was Local 89. Did I ever mention that was Local 89? Have I
0: no,
1: ever mentioned that?
0: No, you have local, never mentioned you worked local, on the ramp as Local 89.
1: Local warehousers and dock workers. Here's something I learned, and you can write this down or probably help your day. It's better to have and not need than to need and not have.
0: Gee, yeah. Grandpa, thanks.
1: Yeah, that was for free.
0: That's now can we throw the ball in the yard?
1: No. Still not allowed.
0: I'm waiting. I am waiting for my producer.
2: City hands, Mr. Hooper. Been counting money all your life.
3: 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Hey, I don't need this. I don't need this working class hero crap.
0: Anytime he mentions Local 89,
4: took me a while to find
0: he's it. Getting Richard Dreyfuss.
1: Yes. Well, it proves one thing. It proves one thing, Mr. Hooper. It proves that you college types don't have the sense to admit when you're wrong.
0: All right. This is a... I found this story yesterday.

0: date, and because I think we all would jump in the water to help somebody, depending on the water.
1: Would we?
0: I don't know. I think that's a question you got to ask.
1: Don't speak for me on that one.
0: There's a river near Columbus, Ohio, in this neighborhood where the river goes through it. You know, we have several of those in, you know, in Louisville, Beargrass Creek or whatever, but this is a serious size one. And somebody from the neighborhood jumped in to go swimming, and five people, two women and three adults, jumped in to help them. They all drowned. All of them drowned. A frightened child had been running down the center of the street looking for help because their friend was in the water and needed help. So people that are just in the neighborhood started running towards it, and they all jumped in. So I assume that one jumped in, and then they were in trouble, so then everyone else jumped in to help the people that were trying to help the original person. This is the question we all need to sort of ask ourselves. We talked about that St. X grad, the young man that, not young man, he was our age, but he was a strong swimmer, tough dude, always helping people. The lady that jumped in to end her life is what they think. She was rolling down the river, and he jumped in to get her, and he went with her. So those are the things you got to ask yourself. Would you jump in the water? The water, that's a lot of times you see these cops and these firemen, they wait on the side. Because they're like, we don't need to rescue two people. But again, it depends on who the person is, right? I mean, if it's your child and it's your wife, you're in the water, right? Take your shoes off first or whatever it is. But that is an awful story in Columbus. And it was on a Sunday. Scoot River in Columbus is what the name of it is, if you want to look up the story. But they have recovered the two women and the three male adults that jumped in to save them. All right. I did an uplifting story, and now I did the drowning story. But you gotta run that through your head, depending on who's in the water. If you don't know them and you have to assess the situation before you get yourself in trouble in the water. I think any fireman, fire person, or police officer that's listening right now is like, oh, he's right. A flotation device would be awesome. All right, man, we're going to take a short break. We will come back, and Dwight is getting ready to start his thing. Plus, we got more sports, and I promise we'll do sports. 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And it has not let up. That's why it led me to say yesterday, I'm ready for fall. I think I'm not ready for cold, but I'm ready for a little bit crispier weather than what we're dealing with now. The 70s is perfect. We're upper 90s, and that is just wearing people out. 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
3: I'm WLKY meteorologist Matt Milosevic with your Tuesday forecast. Going to be a stormy one, especially as we get midday and into the afternoon. A few of those storms could be strong to severe, with highs otherwise hot and humid near 90 degrees. As we move into this evening, we'll bring any rain and storm threat to an end. We'll turn partly cloudy, less humid overnight with lows near 70 degrees, shaping up to be a very nice day tomorrow with highs only in the low 80s. That's your WLKY forecast. I'm Matt Milosevic.
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0: It's not me, it's you.
1: What? Listen, man, I fessed up. I said it's my fault. You didn't say it. It's 1,000% your fault, man. You could just agree and say, well, you know, maybe.
0: Well, you know me. I'm kind of a jerk.
1: I do, yeah.
0: I'm kind of a jerk. Oh, if you don't want the truth, don't ask Vanetti. chances of Americans detecting an AI image is a coin flip. I think it's probably less than that. Can you tell? Hang on. Can you tell it's an AI?
1: Okay. Here's an example. Where we stay in Cabo San Lucas, there's an elevator. We get on the elevator, go down and grab dinner. And there's like an advertisement. This couple, they're having this nice lobster dinner on the beach, and her legs are crossed. Well, she's got 3 feet. You look down.
0: Because it screws up sometimes.
1: And one of them's got a tennis shoe, and the other two don't. And so we nudged this other couple. I say, yeah, this is, how can you tell? I said, well, there's not a whole lot of three-feeted models out there anymore.
0: Or she's an alien.
1: Oh, that's another thing. I don't have
0: Joe Biden was an alien. Hello, she could be one too.
1: Listen, I don't have the analytic brain that you have. Wow.
0: True.
1: Why did it crack that case, Cagney and Lacey?
0: Thank you. Uh-huh. So, John, do you think you could spot an AI?
11: I think I'm really good at spotting when, like, he mentioned advertisements. Like, you see new company logos and stuff. I think it's really easy to tell when someone
0: I think you're being fooled more than you think.
1: Okay, one more question.
0: I think you're being fooled more than you think.
11: But there's a certain layout that a lot of these designs go with. It looks super over the top and like there's too much going on. Mm. Those are usually AI generated.
1: Listen, I've seen President Trump playing basketball and dunking over Kim Jong-un. So, and that looked pretty damn real. But here's my question. Are models soon going to just fall by the wayside?
0: No question.
1: Advertising models?
0: You won't need them. There'll be a period to where everyone uses them because it's cheaper, because you don't have to provide a lot of coffee and cigarettes for the model.
1: Right.
0: Because they come and I have to pay them $10,000 a day. But people will get sick of that and they want real people, right? So I think it'll go back. It'll go in waves. But right now there are videos that I'm watching online that... I'm sorry. It looks like a person. But to John's point, it looks too good. The lighting's too good. Yep. The people are too good looking. Like there's like nobody really looks like that.
1: I got accused of being AI walking down the street the other day.
0: I bet
1: they said this guy is too good looking. I went, right. No, I'm real.
11: Now I have gotten fooled by AI music a couple of times.
0: Oh, that music's worse. Hate.
11: That makes me so mad when I find out music that I thought I liked. Was not created by a
1: robot. Well, hold on.
0: I think it's impossible to tell it's AI music.
1: Well, wait a minute, man. You said music that you thought you liked was AI. If you liked the song.
11: Continue. I don't want to interrupt you.
1: I was going to say, if you like the song, you like the song, right?
0: That's a good point.
11: Yeah, but then here's the thing. I liked the song first, which is fine, but then I found out that the band was called Obsidian Swing. I found out that the band was completely AI generated, or like at least it was created by a human, but they were creating the music fakely. However, that's not even a real word. Either way, it made it feel like it was soulless. And so I was like, I'm not listening to this anymore. Someone was just making this to make a buck, Tony, you know?
1: Tony, you know what I'm hearing?
0: What are you hearing?
1: That John William Alden III is an AIist.
0: No.
1: No, you are, man. It's 2026 and you're an AIist.
11: I cannot believe that.
0: I think he's on to something. People are going to get pissed if they pay for a song that ends up being AI. And people are going, why do you care it was AI or it was Dwight Whitten that wrote the song or played the song? But I think there is going to be, you said soulless.
11: Yes.
0: I think people, music is different. With you, music is so important in your life.
1: Everything's like when I went through ketamine therapy, every experience was tied back to a song I would end up singing, and Dr. Street Russell would have to smack me out of it.
0: I'm so glad that worked. Yeah. he's not even a crazy music person like you are. Are you telling me that you don't care whether it's AI or not?
1: Here's what I'm saying. I don't care if I can have Rolling Stones, a new Rolling Stones album, come out every year. I'm good with it.
11: I'm really surprised by
0: that. I am shocked by that.
1: Well, no, but on this new album, I mean, they sound great, and I started wondering, I wonder if they sharpen them up with some kind of AI tool.
11: But that's not the same thing, though. Like, I'm talking about, like, a completely fake, like, it's not real. Let's just say that Mick Jagger would passed away, and they just made songs using his AI-generated voice. Would you like that?
1: Yeah, I would. If it keeps the Rolling Stones, great bands like the Rolling Stones, the Beatles.
0: It's not the Rolling Stones.
1: And Saxon.
0: It's not the Rolling Stones. It's an AI program, dude. Oh, my gosh.
1: I cannot believe that I live in a world where I have to work with two AIists.
11: You don't even try to hide it either, man.
0: I'm so shocked that you and I are on one side, John, and he's on the other one.
11: Me too. Usually it's the other way around.
0: I am shocked by that.
1: Are you?
0: Yes. Weirdo.
1: AIist.
0: All right. 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
3: I'm WLKY meteorologist Matt Milosevich with your Tuesday forecast. Going to be a stormy one, especially as we get midday and into the afternoon. A few of those storms could be strong to severe, with highs otherwise hot and humid near 90 degrees. As we move into this evening, we'll bring any rain and storm threat to an end. We'll turn partly cloudy, less humid overnight with lows near 70 degrees, shaping up to be a very nice day tomorrow with highs only in the low 80s. That's your WLKY forecast. I'm Matt Milosevich.
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22: In the history of cinema, few films have been as successful as The Godfather. Francis Ford Coppola's gangster epic set a new standard not just for movies about the mafia, but for movies in general. Although, if you talk to the people who made it, The Godfather's prospects for success were far from assured. In fact, before its release, they were pretty bleak.
23: 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It's a disaster.
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0: All right, we are going to talk about sports, I promise. 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
1: Wait.
26: Why are you interrupting my sports?
1: Because, you know,
26: you know, every half hour we have done the sports on point this morning.
1: Yes. Well, I know, but there's an issue, and let's hash it out right now. They said sports with Gus. It's just, let's call him like Jim Shorts or something more sportsy, right?
0: I don't know. Sports with Gus sounds pretty manly.
26: I like the Jim Shorts.
0: Sports with Gus.
1: Here with sports is Jim Shorts.
26: Thank you, Dwight. Montrezl Harrell came to play last night at the TBT tournament in Freedom Hall. His team needed a win. He responded in a big way with 35 points on 14 of 16 shooting, all without a foul or turnover.
0: Wow.
26: He got some help from his teammates, too. David Johnson and Alex Matthews also added 14 apiece to pace the bill, with Matthews adding a signature dunk that helped seal the game.
0: Incredible dunk.
26: Yeah, it's 626 now with that dunk.
0: Montrezl Harrell.
26: I don't know. I looked. I think that's John Fanta, but I'm not positive. But
0: he's good. He's good. He just pukes a little bit. He's a little puker.
26: Yeah, just a little bit. The Ville led by as much as 26 points in the second half. They pulled away to win 82-62. Andrew Harrison did his best to keep La Familia in the game with 4 3-pointers and 19 points on the night, but it wasn't nearly enough for the Kentucky alumni. They now regroup and will play a winner-take-all game in the best-of-three series Wednesday night. That's in Memorial Coliseum, not Freedom Hall. Memorial Coliseum in Lexington, 6 p.m. That will likely be a sold-out event, but I think there's tickets maybe still available. Would you like to make a prediction on that, Mr. Benetti?
0: I think it'll be really close because it's now evened up, and with the blowout, Kentucky fans are going to be pissed.
26: Yeah, it should be a nice charge.
0: And there's some good names. Willie Cauley-Stein, the Harrison kid. It's some of the greats.
26: Should be a good game. Should be a nice, ready energy atmosphere. We'll see what happens. SEC football media days continue today in Tampa, Florida. Yesterday, new Kentucky head football coach Will Stein raised some eyebrows when he made what is now being called his Kurt Cignetti moment. You may remember Cignetti's now famous answer to how he promotes his program to potential recruits. John Alden, would you like to fill us in on that?
27: He told you to Google him.
26: That's right.
0: He said, all I do is win, pause, Google me.
26: Well, Stein made what many consider a similar comment. Here's his response to a reporter's question of why he thinks he can win big in Lexington.
28: Kentucky historically has fought against the narrative, against perception. Why do you think you can win big here?
29: This is going to sound like really... I think because of me, to be honest. I think because of me. I think I know what it takes. I've seen it at the highest levels. I know what it takes to recruit at this level. And you just got to believe, man. You just got to put the ball down and play. There's not really else to be said. Is it going to happen overnight? I don't know.
0: Halfway through his comment, he remembered his schedule. He said, but he's right. He has to be the only answer of how they can get off the bottom tier of the Kentucky or the SEC. And they are preseason ranked last.
26: They might be ranked last. I didn't see the
0: preseason
26: rankings.
0: Because Vandy has been really good lately.
26: Great.
0: So they usually battle Vandy for the bottom spot.
26: They struggle a little bit. So
0: okay, bottom.
26: They're
0: the
26: down
0: bottom
26: there.
0: Three.
26: Let's
0: yeah.
26: put it that way.
0: Right. So what's the difference?
26: Their second game of the year at home is Alabama. Their third game is on the road at Texas A&M.
0: Yeah, and I think they play Texas also, don't they?
26: I believe so.
0: So
26: they're in the mix.
0: Yeah, it's a top five competition in the country. Hardest schedule in the country.
26: I appreciate the confidence. We'll see what happens.
0: Well, he has to have it. He got to have that to go into it for sure.
26: We're not going to win. That's not going to get us nowhere.
0: You ain't going to get that from Jeff Braun. You're going to get parody, and there's a lot of parody, and we're going to try to play the games.
26: And then he goes in the locker room and goes, a street fight between the lines.
0: Yes, he saves it all for the halftime speech or the pregame speech. Thank you, Gus.
26: Thank you, sir.
1: Thank you, Jim Shorts.
26: Oh, that's right, yes.
1: No,
26: right.
1: Just sit down to this. Hey, that's sports. I'm Jim Shorts.
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8: Traffic starting to build around the area, but you're still in pretty good shape. Seeing some delays, of course, if you're heading into Fern Creek, Bardstown Road, northbound traffic slowing there at the Snyder Freeway. 64 westbound, no problems or delays at the Snyder-Hurstburn Parkway or the Watterson Expressway. 71 southbound, you're still in good shape coming in from LaGrange, Buckner, Crestwood. No backups or delays there at the Snyder Freeway, or the Watterson Expressway, or Zorn Avenue. Our next report in 10 minutes. I'm Bobby Yellis, News Radio 840 WHAS.
9: I'm WLKY meteorologist Matt Milosevic with your Tuesday forecast. Going to be a stormy one, especially as we get midday and into the afternoon. A few of those storms could be strong to severe, with highs otherwise hot and humid, near 90 degrees. As we move into this evening, we'll bring any rain and storm threat to an end. We'll turn partly cloudy, less humid overnight, with lows near 70 degrees, shaping up to be a very nice day tomorrow, with highs only in the low 80s. That's your WLKY forecast. I'm Matt Milosevic.
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10: It's 8:01, 80 degrees, cloudy skies, feels like 88. Good morning, everyone. I'm John Shannon, News Radio 840 WHAS. There could be a new entry in Kentucky's governor's race by today. Paul Miles has the details.
11: Governor Beshear's former senior advisor, Rodkey Atkins, will hold an event in Lexington on Tuesday in which he will be, quote, sharing my vision for our future and what's next. Atkins is a former state representative from Elliott County who is reported to be running for governor in 2027. It would be his second bid for the state's highest office. He lost the 2019 Democratic primary to Andy Beshear. Atkins left Beshear's administration earlier this month, and last week, the governor appointed Atkins to the Kentucky State Fair Board. Lieutenant Governor Jacqueline Coleman launched her campaign for governor in April. I'm Paul Miles.
10: A case of West Nile virus in a person has been confirmed by the Louisville Metro Department of Public Health and Wellness. It's officially the first person to test positive for the virus in Louisville this year. Last year, 12 people were confirmed to have West Nile in the city. The virus can be transmitted by a bite from an infected mosquito. The health department did not release information about the person who tested positive due to confidentiality reasons. 8:02 at News Radio 840 WHAS. New numbers are showing sizable increases in child overdose deaths in Kentucky. The Kentucky Child Fatality and Near Fatality Review Panel met with state lawmakers yesterday, reporting an increase in deadly child overdose ingestion cases of more than 100% over the last 5 years. Cannabis, fentanyl, and methamphetamine are the most commonly ingested drugs by kids in the Commonwealth, with fentanyl being the most deadly. The panel says children under the age of 4 are at the highest risk of accidental ingestion. Tropical storm Bertha threatening the Gulf Coast. The latest update from the National Hurricane Center puts the storm around 110 miles south-southwest of Panama City, Florida, heading northwest with a maximum sustained winds of 50 miles an hour. Bertha could bring heavy rains, winds, rip currents, and storm surge to the region as it moves along the coast. The impacts could reach Louisiana tonight and into early Wednesday. An Army veteran and anti-ICE activist is in custody after an incident outside a Manhattan federal building Monday morning. Authorities say Andrew Arabaca was armed with knives, axes, and an airsoft rifle, along with other weapons, as well as a sign reading "ICE off our streets." They say he poured gasoline on the ground outside of the building that houses the ICE agents and an immigration court, and then lit it on fire with gas and a firework. A federal judge is signing off on what may be the largest class action settlement in the history of U.S. copyright law, Rory O'Neill reports.
12: As part of the settlement, Anthropic will pay $1.5 billion to authors and book publishers who sued over copyright infringement. A group of authors accused Anthropic of misusing their books to train its AI chatbot, Claude. The payments authorized by Monday's final court approval in San Francisco will come in $3,000 installments sent to the owners of 500,000 different published works. I'm Rory O'Neill.
10: The 8 o'clock hour of the Tony and Dwight Show kicks off right now. Your next news update coming up at the bottom of the hour. I'm John Shannon, News Radio 840 WHAS.
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14: All right, we're gonna do it once more. And this time, no mistakes! 1, 2, 3, 4!

0: This is Jack Fox. It's time to get up, get out, and start the day with Tony Vannetti right now on 840 WHAS.
1: Oh, good morning, everybody. As John is dancing in the...
2: What the hell is that crap, Madonna?
1: Producing
2: studio. The Tony Show? Is it the Tony Show now? Is that right? It's just Tony Vannetti?
1: Yeah, we're...
2: You know what, man? I come in and work my ass off on this show 10 days a month. And quite frankly, our new boss, Boomer, said that I'm the more important one on the show between all three of us.
3: Well, sorry.
2: And you pull
1: can we get Dwight's
2: like
1: name in on it tomorrow, John?
3: We can get that fixed.
1: Okay, we'll get it fixed, buddy.
2: Gosh, I wonder how that accident happened, John Alden.
3: Yeah, I wonder.
1: Madonna. All right, we're going to skip with the top five at the five. It is 8:05, so let's roll through some of these stories. Dwight's hearing it for the first time because, God forbid, he listens to the show before he stops in.
2: Listen, no, I always record your segments. I listen to them at night, and I sleep wonderful after that.
1: All right, the top story is the Highlands. It appears that they're an easing of the partying on the weekends, and it seems like it started 4th of July.
2: So, what's the end game on this, man?
1: I think they've moved on. That's what I think.
2: You think so?
1: Because the neighborhood is saying a couple of weeks ago, it's been really quiet, so there's no issues at night now. That's from Catherine Carrera.
2: Listen, I'm not saying this is what anybody should do. Under no circumstances should you ever do this. Remember in New York with the Guardian Angels?
1: Yeah.
2: Wouldn't that be cool?
1: I don't know about the berets, but
2: no, I like
1: the idea.
2: Berets, man.
1: But this is an issue where we're all like, okay, stop calling them teen takeovers, because it's sort of, not belittles, but it sounds like you're doing a teen dance in the street. It's a teen takeover, everybody.
2: It's the equivalent woke speak of when our former mayor, Fisher, let people destroy downtown Louisville. As a matter of fact, Greg Fisher encouraged it. Come on down and break things and catch things on fire. They called it mostly peaceful protesting. Same thing with teen takeovers.
1: Real quick, the most famous meme of that is the CNN reporter and all of everything is in flames behind him, and the headline says mostly peaceful protests.
2: That's one of his favorite.
1: Like, oh, that looks like it. All right, story number two. You ready for this? Because I know you've been waiting for it.
2: Yeah.
1: Are you ready?
2: Lay it on me.
4: I've fought with many warriors in my time. Far stronger than all of us put together, and they died. They died facing enemies and threats that scared me far less than this one.
1: It is the Avengers Doomsday. This will include all of the universes in one.
2: This one, John, has every single universe from the
1: X-Men,
2: Marvel, DC, and X-Men.
1: OG X-Men.
2: The Falcon.
1: Fantastic Four. Yes. Thor. And guess who's back, buddy?
2: Tell me. I can't wait.
1: Captain America.
2: Man, are you kidding me?
1: Yeah, bud.
2: Oh, that's fantastic. I can't wait to take my girlfriend. Oh, wait a minute. People don't take women to those movies because...
3: yeah, they do. You know what they conveniently left out, Dwight, though? They didn't include any characters from the Tony and Dwight universe.
2: Yeah, like...
3: That was pretty ignorant.
2: Like Zort, the exploding tree?
3: Yeah.
2: Explosion!
1: There's another bingo card. That's on the board. That's the exploding tree.
2: I freeze you, bank robbers. I'm Nort, the exploding tree. Explosion!
1: All right, that's December 18th when it hits studios or hits your theater.
2: How are we going to wait that long?
1: I don't know. That's what I said yesterday. I don't want to wait till December. All right, story number three, the top five at five is affordable housing. Does anybody know what that is?
2: Section 8.
1: No, some people are. Is that Section 8? That's a legitimate question. Are we talking about houses or apartments or condos or Section 8? There's a good article, Nikki Lanier from Louisville Business First. She writes that it's not the people that are buying them, it's the builders. We need builders willing, we need more of them, willing to build regular homes. Not the McMansions or 400 apartments. Stone Street, last night I saw the story, they're trying to put 400 apartments on Stone Street, and the people in Fairdale are like, dude,
2: Stone Street's in Valley Station.
1: Oh, I'm sorry, no, it's in okay. The Valley?
2: Yeah, it's about...
1: I thought it was in Fairdale.
2: No, it's actually in Valley Station. I'm very familiar with Stone Street, love it, and the thought of that turns my stomach.
1: Yeah, correct, and that's what the neighbors were saying last night. No, do something different than that. So you got the South End, St. Matthews, Middletown, J-Town, Cane Run, and Prospect all have said to the builders, we don't want this. Are all these people a-holes, or are the builders off mark? Who's to blame for all this?
2: I'm going to guess, if you listen to the news, it's Trump.
1: Okay, answer the question. All right, not going to answer the question. But read that article. She's right. We need builders willing to build regular homes for young John and his family.
2: That's no, right. No, for example, my last house before I moved in with Susan after we got married, it was a 900 square foot.
1: It was a great house.
2: You remember it? It was 900 square foot.
1: It was a great house, yes.
2: It was Bedford stone.
1: Yeah.
2: But it's everything like a husband and wife would need. And
1: yes.
2: And then maybe one child.
1: And when you have several kids, you move to something bigger. Yeah,
2: I get it. There you go.
1: Yeah, that's exactly right. All right, story number four of the top five at five in the Kentuckiana Morning News. Tom Hammond agrees that ICE needs body cams. They have 20,000 ICE officers now. That's a lot of cameras. And they're not cheap.
2: Can't you just duct tape, like put your cell phone on you and duct tape it to your uniform and hit record?
1: Yeah, I don't think that's
2: going to
1: work.
2: There you go. There's your camera, Tom Holman. Next problem for me to solve, please.
1: Okay. All right. So the fifth story I've given John the last 2 hours, I've given a choice of 5A, 5B, or 5C. Those are three different stories.
2: Wow.
1: Last hour you went 5B.
3: We've done A and B. We've not opened up door C.
1: All right. So door number C.
3: Letter C.
1: Tom Holland. You know the Spider-Man kid? He's in the new...
2: Please tell me he's in the new
1: Odyssey
2: X-Men
1: movie. No, he's in the Odyssey movie.
2: Wait, I thought Odyssey was about a book.
1: All right. Yes, it is based on a 3,000-year-old book. So Tom Holland, the actor, someone asked him, what's the worst American food? And I want to fight him on this.
3: Oh, man.
1: He said corn dogs.
2: You gotta be kidding me, man.
1: He said corn dogs.
3: I don't have much of an opinion on that. I can support or deny. I'm pretty indifferent on a corn dog.
1: I love with some mustard too. On a hot corn dog.
2: No, the Kentucky State Fair ones, they're like super duper long.
1: Yeah. You know? Come on, dude. The bigger, the better.
2: They can be used for other things as well.
1: But for some reason, the ones you buy at the grocery store and cook in your oven do not taste like the ones you get at the fair.
2: I get deep fry them anyway.
1: Yeah, so Tom Holland, you're wrong, dude. Go back to being Spider-Man.
2: I was wrong. I want to correct myself. I listened to a little bit of the show yesterday for the first time ever.
1: Yeah.
2: Just to hear the murder moth.
1: Yeah.
2: I was calling it a tarantula hornet. It's a tarantula wasp.
1: Oh, it's not a moth?
2: Well, no, they call them tarantula moths, but they're really tarantula hornets. They look like...
1: They're misgendering.
2: Not hornets. I did it again. Tarantula wasp. I always screw up hornets.
3: He was just
2: wasp.
3: Thinking about the fact that it's National Moth Week and he's got to do his moth joke on Friday.
1: Take two.
2: Okay.
1: You were listening to the show yesterday?
2: Yeah. My wife actually hit the wrong button on my phone.
1: Yeah, yeah.
2: It came on. Before I could click it off, I heard the moth story. And it's actually a tarantula wasp. They sometimes call them tarantula moths.
1: Why?
2: Because they look like big moths.
1: Oh, so they misgender them. That's wrong.
2: Oh, man, they did.
1: Oh, don't have these moths. Wasp, go into a restaurant.
2: No, I know.
1: You're
2: going to
1: get trouble right there, buddy.
2: Call them a moth.
1: Did you call me a moth?
2: Huh?
3: That's a mothist.
2: It's very mothist.
1: It's totally mothist.
2: At least I'm not an AIist like you all.
3: Hey, we've got it. Do we want to do the AI Rolling Stones?
1: No, not right now. We don't have time.
2: We
1: got to go to break.
3: Okay.
1: All right, we'll come back. I do want to, what are you doing?
2: I'm going to talk about Baronel's Pizza because, man, I had great food in Cabo, but I always miss Baronel's Pizza.
1: It's good.
2: You can have everything you want there. 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
6: I'm WLKY meteorologist Matt Milosevic with your Tuesday forecast. Going to be a stormy one, especially as we get midday and into the afternoon. A few of those storms could be strong to severe, with highs otherwise hot and humid near 90 degrees. As we move into this evening, we'll bring any rain and storm threat to an end. We'll turn partly cloudy, less humid overnight with lows near 70 degrees, shaping up to be a very nice day tomorrow with highs only in the low 80s. That's your WLKY forecast. I'm Matt Milosevic.
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0: like old Rolling Stones, but it's not, is it?
1: It's not.
0: Is this the AI song?
1: This is an AI-generated Rolling Stones song.
0: I don't hate it.
2: Oh, my God. I kind of like it better than actual Rolling Stones.
0: Shut your fat face, man. That's
2: not true. I do. I like it better than new Rolling Stones stuff.
0: It sounds like the old Rolling Stones, like early Rolling Stones.
2: That's awesome. They are here to replace us. AI is here to replace us.
0: Let's face it. Replacing me would be no big task anyway. I mean, right?
1: Ooh, we need to use this bingo card that we're creating for Dwight and make an AI-generated Dwight with those sayings.
2: Yes.
0: Listen to this, man. It's kind of reminiscent of Route 66 a little bit.
2: I love it.
0: It's got the Keith Richards tone on that Telecaster. Right. Wow.
2: Welcome back. News Radio 840 WHAS. 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Please slow down and put your phone down.
0: Okay, back to the question at hand, though. I said I'm fine with AI keeping me in brand new Rolling Stones music for the rest of my life.
2: Yeah.
0: You two were, as Andy Griffith would say, again it. Matlock would say that.
2: We are still again it.
0: He'd say, Your Honor, these two are again it. Why? You said you liked the song. So who cares if it's a...
2: Because it's not the Rolling Stones.
0: I would argue
2: you want to change the name...
0: Okay,
2: and come out under some other name. That's fine.
0: We'll call
2: and
0: the
2: they sound just like the Rolling Stones.
0: Okay, we'll call them the Rolling Stone then.
2: Stop.
0: No,
2: no, a it's not name. Mick How's Jagger. That, man? It's not the Rolling Stones.
1: But here, like, if I would have played that and you didn't know ahead of time that I was going to play a Rolling Stones so a fake one, would you have thought that was a real one?
0: I would have said, "Is this a lost track? Where the hell did you find this?"
1: Yeah.
0: And I'm a huge Stones fan. I mean, it had Keith Richards' tone.
2: So. So if they did an AI NFL game with Johnny Unitas versus Tom Brady, like the Unitas and the Colts, and it looks exactly like AI looks real, man. Are we going to watch that like a game?
1: No, it's dumb. That's basically like watching a video game. That's like watching a video game.
2: Yeah, but it doesn't look like it. It looks like and then it plays out like however they would play out.
0: I wouldn't
2: mind. You going to watch that?
0: Yeah, but if absolutely. If I could, okay, for example, I watch one episode of Columbo a night, even though I've seen them all hundreds of times. Mm, okay?
2: Yeah.
0: If I could get new, excuse me, sir, did you say that you thought that Mitch McConnell was dead, sir? Is that right? That makes sense, sir. If I could get a brand new Columbo every single night for the rest of my life, or a brand new Beretta, or a Love Boat, or a Starsky and Hutch, or a Rockford Files.
2: I think music is different.
0: I think your face is different.
2: I think.
0: I'm sorry, I lashed out. I please accept my. I'm so sorry.
2: It's an empty apology.
0: It really is empty. Well, it sounded good on the air.
2: It's empty and a lot like this music, soulless.
0: Guys, shut up, man.
2: John nailed it. It's soulless. Has no meaning.
1: I think there's differences too. Like a brand new band that's going totally AI, that'll never catch on, I don't think. Because from the start, you have no connection with there's no real people. There's no humanness to it at all because it's all fake. If you do Rolling Stones new songs or any other band of your choosing, that's probably a little bit more difficult for people who already have the established connection like Dwight to the Rolling Stones because it sounds just like them.
0: And here's what I would be fine with it if they only released like one album's worth of a year so you don't get bombarded with it, you know, you get bogged down.
2: I don't know. I'm just sitting here thinking I love the Doobie Brothers. I don't listen to them anymore, but I used to listen to them all the time. It'd be in my rotation. But I wonder if in the... You know,
1: do I gotta find a fake Doobie song next?
2: In the future, there's an AI Doobie Brothers.
0: Okay, whoa.
2: That's not bad.
0: Are you Michael McDonald Doobies or
2: either one? I'm fine.
0: I know. I'm strictly Michael.
2: No, I'm either one. Taking it to the streets.
1: Oh my gosh, I found one.
0: Okay, are you serious? Yes, seriously. Yes, you're a Doobie.
1: So again, I gotta keep my hand on the dump button to make sure that they don't cuss in their songs. I'm sure.
2: No, dude. Come on.
1: All right, so this is, as soon as this stupid ad finishes up. All right, here we go.
2: Are you serious?
1: This is the AI Doobie Brothers.

0: Is that not really song? Doobies?
1: No.
2: Are you going to get some
0: vocals?
2: This
0: doesn't sound
2: here?
0: Like Doobies. This sounds like Chicago.
2: I want to hear some vocals here, though.
1: I do, yeah, too. Me too. Don't you feel it
0: growing day by day? That's not the Doobies.
2: Okay.
0: That doesn't sound anything like the Doobies.
2: That was just off
0: this
2: the
0: This is
2: cuff,
0: awful. This sounds like the opening of a movie.
2: It does sound
0: where
2: like
0: people
2: that.
0: Are walking on the streets and
1: downtown New
0: car
1: York.
0: Pulls up and a pretty lady gets out.
1: You can see the steam coming up from the manhole cover.
0: Yes, right, yeah.
2: I don't know why they call this the Doobie Brothers.
0: It is nothing like the Doobie Brothers. I knew that 10 seconds in. All right, so fail.
2: So we're one for two, though. The Rolling Stones is pretty close.
1: Okay, another one, for example, AC/DC. I'm a huge AC/DC fan. If it could keep me in if it could keep me in all the music that I love right now, because let's
0: You know what you are, dude?
1: What?
0: A music hoe.
1: You're damn right I am.
0: You're a music hoe. You have no soul right now.
1: That was...
0: You're a sellout.
1: I do think the voice...
0: You're music hoe sellout.
1: I do think the voice sound like a little bit like a... Tom Johnson. Was it Johnston or Johnson, the other singer?
0: Yes.
1: I'm a Michael. It sounded like him. But let's face it, new bands aren't exactly setting the world on fire with some of their music.
0: There are no bands. There are no bands. The average age of a person in a band is 52 years old.
1: Oh, by the way, Chase the Squirrel. I was with my buddy Jimmy Smith from Craig and Landry yesterday.
0: Uh-huh.
1: He went, I was in Cabo, but evidently the Crashers backed seven different musicians at the Yum Center. For
0: they played the Yum, sold out Yum.
1: And he said the Crashers, Mark and the gang, they backed all seven and didn't stop, and it was flawless. And they said several musicians got up and said, you're blessed to have these musicians. These are some of the best bands. This is one of the best bands we've ever worked
0: with. Yeah. I saw that. I saw that on Facebook.
1: That's incredible, man.
0: Yeah. If I went out at night, I would do something like that. But I did not. Let's go to break.
1: Oh, hey, yeah. Let me tell you, baby. 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
5: 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Next Wednesday, the launch of the Netflix Mexican teen drama Final Project, the telenovela Forbidden Woman, as well as the Brazilian crime drama Wrath. Next Thursday on Netflix, the premiere of The Bombing of Pan Am 103, starring Connor Swindells, Tony Curran, Eddie Marsan, and more. Next Monday on Hulu, the start of the crime drama series Furious, starring Emmy Rossum and Scoot McNairy. Next Wednesday on Amazon Prime Video, the debut of the horror film The Devil's Mouth. Next Wednesday over on Paramount Plus, the second season start of Diara from Detroit. Also next Wednesday on Disney Plus, the streaming debut of The Devil Wears Prada 2. Next Friday on Amazon Prime Video, the second season launch of the animated series Batman Caped Crusader. And next Sunday on Paramount Plus, the third season premiere of the Taylor Sheridan action drama Lioness, starring Zoe Saldana.
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13: Going out this morning, the road ahead looks good for the most part. Starting to see some delays if you're heading into Fern Creek. Barnstown Road, northbound traffic slowing at the Snyder Freeway ramps, but a fairly smooth ride the rest of the way up to Fern Creek and up towards Hurstburn Parkway. Do have one crash reported on 64 eastbound at the ramp there at Hurstburn Parkway. Traffic on 65 southbound looking good across the Kennedy. Minor backups on the 2nd Street Bridge. And so far, a smooth ride through Floyd County on 64 eastbound. Our next report in 10 minutes. I'm Bobby Yellis, News Radio 840 WHAS.
14: I'm WLKY meteorologist Matt Milosevic. We're going to dodge some thunderstorm chances this Tuesday, especially as we get midday through the afternoon. Some of those could be strong to severe with hot, humid highs near 90 degrees. Any storm chances in this evening were drier and less humid overnight with lows near 70 degrees, shaping up to be a very nice day tomorrow. Skies partly sunny and highs only in the low 80s. At your latest WLKY forecast, I'm Matt Milosevic.
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8:32. Partly cloudy skies, 80 degrees in downtown Louisville. Feels like 89. Good morning, I'm John Shannon, News Radio 840 WHAS. A case of West Nile virus in a person has been confirmed by the Louisville Metro Department of Public Health and Wellness. It's officially the first person to test positive for the virus in Louisville this year. The price of gas back on the rise once again. The national average price for a gallon of regular gas, $4 as of yesterday, according to AAA. It marks the second time during the war between the U.S. and Iran gas prices have reached the $4 level. Former advisor to Governor Andy Beshear, Rocky Adkins, taking the first formal steps to launch his bid for Kentucky governor. Adkins has filed campaign documents with the Kentucky Registry of Election Finance. It's not the first time he's run for the top job in Frankfort. He ran against Governor Andy Beshear in 2019, losing in the Democrat primary. And police say a man has been arrested after allegedly shooting his neighbor outside a Louisville gas station Monday morning. 23-year-old Perry Jones was taken into police custody in connection to a shooting that happened in the 7800 block of St. Andrews Church Road. More of the Tony and Dwight Show on the way next. Your next news update at 9. 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

0: This was in the cassette of Dwight Whitten's in the 1980s. He was singing out loud on Dixie Highway.
1: I promise you this was not.
0: Singing out loud?
1: I promise you
0: this was not. No, it was, but he would roll the windows up so nobody could hear that he was enjoying it.
1: No, the only bands I would secretly listen to were Rat and Poison and Cinderella.
0: All right. I believe we have an interview here. Matter of fact, at the top of the hour, we're going to talk to my chiropractor, Kevin Dickout. He is he's doing something that I think a lot of people are dealing with. You kind of dealt with it with your uncle.
1: Yes.
0: Last year.
1: Yes.
0: We have another coworker, I won't tell his name, is dealing with that right now with his mother. Our another employee doing the same thing, spending nights with his mother, taking care of her. He is going to... They're going to meld the families together, so his parents are going to move in with him, and they're going to live in the basement with his wife and kids so he could take care of his aging parents. I think that is a story that Gen X is telling a lot these days.
1: Very much so. And since he is a chiropractor, I've got some suspicious places on me I want him to look at.
0: Okay.
1: So I don't know.
0: All right. He's not here to...
1: But is it appropriate for me to do that? Listen.
0: All right.
1: Okay.
0: Let's get to the Safe Summer Driving Series. We do this every summer. The Kentucky Office of Highway Safety has been our sponsor for 20 years because it matters. Slow down, put your phone down, don't drive distracted. I think Morgan's on the phone with us now. Is Morgan there?
2: Hi there.
1: Hey, Morgan, how you doing?
2: Busy as ever. How are you guys?
0: Yes, you are. Because I've lived here my entire life, and I have never seen so many road projects going on at the same exact time as right now. And I understand, you know, it was, look, some of this money is going to run out if we don't use it. So we're fixing a lot of roads. How is it all going? So you got, where do you want to start, Morgan?
2: Well, where should we start? But you are absolutely right. We are currently in a historic period of infrastructure investment across the entire District 5 area, specifically here in Louisville. I think personally, of course, we know that the I-65 Central Corridor project is what is on everyone's radar, but we also have other major infrastructure projects happening, such as the I-264, US 42 project, and the I-71 widening and improvement project. So there's definitely a lot going on.
0: Okay, so let's start with the VA, because that sort of was the first one that kind of, that intersection, if you know that, is crazy any given day. Now you're trying to improve that because you have the VA hospital, you got to have those folks to be able to get in. But then if you go under the overpass, then you have to, or you go past that, it's the entrance to 71, which everybody goes to Cincinnati or they go out to Oldham County. Where are we with that?
2: Yes, so good question. The project does remain on schedule. We do have a few traffic impacts that will be upcoming, probably the first week of August. We are still finalizing those details, and of course, we will issue a press release. But that is a $130 million infrastructure investment, and as you mentioned, that interchange experiences heavy daily traffic. So these improvements that we're making now are going to help traffic move more efficiently while also creating a safer experience for everyone who travels through that very busy corridor.
0: And nothing to do with that, you go up 1 mile or 2 miles past Zorn, and that there's another project for 71. You are widening that area, is that true?
2: That is correct. So the I-71 widening and improvement project is a $50 million investment. So that will take those two lanes of travel in each direction and widen that interstate from two lanes to three lanes. And there's also a bridge replacement as part of that project. So right now, during the overnight hours, we are actually doing intermittent overnight closures of Interstate 71, and that is so contract crews are able to place those bridge beams at the Zorn Avenue Bridge on I-71. So the progress is happening daily, and we do encourage motorists to, of course, slow down, and it's just a reminder that work zones are someone's workplace. So whenever you're driving through the many construction zones throughout the Louisville area, just drive distraction-free and follow the speed limit that is posted.
1: Were you taken by surprise on how many trucks hit the can opener over this situation? Because I really was.
0: It's in the 40s now.
1: Yeah, it's pretty.
2: That is a big topic of discussion right now, I think. We are a little bit surprised by it, I guess. There are over 30 signs in the vicinity of that railroad bridge. So we have definitely looked at all the options of adding additional signage. We've placed VMBs. There's actually overhead detection systems that were installed back in 2021 that are equipped with laser beams.
0: What does that mean?
2: So once a truck goes underneath the system, it will activate those laser beams and let the driver know that they need to turn rather than going straight. And those are operating. So we just encourage those truck drivers to, of course, pay very close attention to those signs. They are there for a reason, and it's very important to just remain alert while you are driving.
0: Morgan Woodrum is who we're talking to now. Morgan, they're selling T-shirts at the Fraser that are saying the can opener, undefeated. I'm wondering, would your bosses enjoy if you, wore that T-shirt to the office, you think?
2: I think that would be quite the talking piece if I wore that to the office. You know, maybe I need to head over to the Fraser and grab one.
0: I will say, and people hate me for this, but the project through downtown to fix the three bridges, which will continue... We'll a different part of it next summer or the summer after that. But it allows me to get to work quicker because I use the Jefferson exit and no one goes that way because it's 65 is closed down. So actually the project was built out as the world is going to stop, but that's not what's happened. Besides the can opener, everyone kind of found their route to work and there hasn't been a lot of issues.
2: Yeah, we have noticed the same thing. And I think that is just a true testament to the public adhering to the messaging that we have been putting out for months, almost a year now, actually, about this closure that we are currently in. So we, of course, want to thank Kentuckians, especially those in the Louisville area, for their patience and for making sacrifices with their commutes as we're continuing to make these historic investments in our transportation infrastructure.
0: Last thing, Morgan, do you have in front of you the VA hospital redo and that 71 entrance? When what's the date on that? Is that next year, 27?
2: Correct. So that project will be completed by the fall of 2027, and it does remain on schedule.
0: Okay, great. That's what I wanted to know. Perfect. Morgan, thank you for calling, reminding us that that is a workspace for folks to slow down because they're doing a lot. They're trying to work there, and I know you were trying to get to where you're supposed to go, but it's a dangerous, dangerous place to be if you're trying to work. And we appreciate you, Morgan, and everybody over at the Kentucky Office of Highway Safety. Thank you so much.
2: Thank you.
0: You got it. It is. It's an unusual time, Dwight. It's. There's more projects going on now than ever in history.
1: Well, no, and I mean, I guess it makes sense when you say, "Hey, you know, we got money, we have to spend X, Y, Z." But it can be quite frustrating if you're down to 64, 71, and somebody jams you up on one of them. You take 71, and it's down to one lane for a big stretch getting down here.
0: Yeah. Well. It's like a remodel at your house.
1: Oh,
0: it is a complete nightmare while it's going on.
1: Then when it gets done,
0: you say to yourself, "I don't know if I could do this again. This is crazy. Why do we do this?" And then after it's done, you're like, "Wow, yeah, it's kind of nice.
1: Pretty nice.
0: It's kind of nice." Yeah, at the top of the hour, we're going to talk about taking care of aging parents with a real story. And I'm going to encourage some phone calls, too, of people that will give advice and or encouragement on this situation. I think it's more people than we know.
1: Yeah.
0: You at least had your uncle in a facility, right?
1: Yeah, and I didn't want him there. My promise to him was to get that he would never, ever pass in a hospital nor live in a home. And I failed him on that, but it wasn't entirely my fault.
0: Why would you make that promise?
1: Because I didn't want him to. And I wanted to do anything I could to prevent him from going. And by the way, the home that he went to was horrendous. I won't name it by name, but if you ever see my name on the review, everything I say about this home is the truth. And I said, if you want to kill your loved one, put them in here. Otherwise, do not. Now, listed all kinds of
0: reasons. Well, that's why people don't want to put them in facilities like that, because they are bad.
1: They would have a bunch of fat asses eating their breakfast.
0: All right,
1: no,
0: all
1: listen,
0: right.
1: listen,
0: I,
1: no, listen.
0: I get it.
1: I would walk in his room. He had not been fed breakfast. And I would walk up to the nurse's station. Their fat asses would be eating. I say, you know, what about your patients? But here's why I wasn't able to do this. Because of this home that he had to be in for rehabilitation was so horrible at what they did. Me and my cousin Mitch, we hired, you know, these angels at home where they take care of your loved ones at home
0: right.
1: to keep them out of places like this. We couldn't even get them to show up. All they had to do was sit in this room. I said, all right, here's your job. Just sit here. And if he needs anything, advocate for him when I'm not here. And we couldn't even get people to show up for that. All they had to do is sit on their butt.
0: It's frustrating.
1: Yeah, it's very frustrating.
0: It's very frustrating. So
1: I'm ready to talk to Kevin about this.
0: Yeah, absolutely. All right, so we're going to take a short break. I'll remind you about Isaacs and Isaacs. If you need a lawyer, situations like we just mentioned, trust the Hammer. He was the first and the best and the baddest. The dude's name is the Hammer. It's Daryl Isaacs. He's actually been through this. He was hit by a car on his bike, broke his neck, and he had years of rehabilitation, right? And so he went through the process. So when he looks into your eyes and says, I know exactly what you're going through, he does. It's Daryl Isaacs. It's the Hammer. Go to wewin.com. 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
4: I'm WLKY meteorologist Matt Milosevic with your Tuesday forecast. Going to be a stormy one, especially as we get midday and into the afternoon. A few of those storms could be strong to severe, with highs otherwise hot and humid, near 90 degrees. As we move into this evening, we'll bring any rain and storm threat to an end. We'll turn partly cloudy, less humid overnight, with lows near 70 degrees, shaping up to be a very nice day tomorrow, with highs only in the low 80s. That's your WLKY forecast. I'm Matt Milosevic.
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10: 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And in fact, we meet many adult children who are not our clients. 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And we meet these adult children who have no game plan on how to handle the money they're getting ready to inherit. 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
1: Now, just imagine we could have AI John Lennon like this for the rest of our life.
0: No.
1: No, I'm just saying, man.
0: No, we don't need
1: He's
0: it.
1: Been
0: we
1: gone
0: don't need AI
1: 80,
0: John Lennon.
1: 80, 81, and, you know.
0: I'm going to do this really good story. And we're going to have a really good story coming up here after top of the hour.
1: I may get pissed off during it.
0: Now, you will because you're emotionally seven.
1: Yeah, well, and I'm tied to it, too.
0: Yeah, I know. That's true.
1: I hate people that participate in elder abuse, and it goes on in a lot of facilities around this area.
0: Okay, can I get to the good story, please?
1: Yeah, okay.
0: Or you want to say elderly abuse again?
1: Give me your teddy bear crap or whatever you're going to talk about.
0: I want you to meet Chloe O'Donnell.
1: Hi, Chloe.
0: 7-year-old Chloe O'Donnell.
1: Oh, she sounds
0: She's
1: irritating.
0: So sweet. I wish I had some sweet music to play with this, John, but I didn't even think about it.
19: So we can try to get something if
0: she
19: I
0: had,
19: get it fast.
0: She had a birthday.
1: Play some AI. She had a birthday, so she's 7 or 8.
0: Chloe's
1: right.
0: Real. She's
1: okay.
0: 7.
1: Okay.
0: So she invited 15 of her friends to her birthday party.
1: Oh, well, popular girl. 15 friends. Yes. Wow.
0: Well, the birthday party was at this pizza joint, right? So they decorated it all. They got a cake and everything. And then one phone call after another, all 15 parents called and said, "We're not going to be able to make it."
1: They found out she was an AIist, didn't they?
0: No. So little Chloe was sitting there by herself with her little crown on her head. And her mother looked at her, said, "Sorry, sweetie, nobody's coming to your party."
1: I thought this was a good story, man.
0: So you know what the mom did. She was sitting there at Millstone Pizza Company and Brewery. She got on Facebook.
1: She said,
0: "My little girls, all of her friends said they can't make her party and we're sitting by ourselves." And 150 people showed up to support little Chloe, and she had the best birthday. So she'll remember it for the rest of her life, not for a bad memory, but a good.
1: I hope she plots a vicious revenge on all 15 people that stood her up. That's what I hope.
19: Brain goes.
1: I hope as soon as they open up their locker, boom, a poop bomb goes off. That's right, I said it, a poop bomb.
0: You're so stupid.
1: No, I'm not. Chloe, get in touch with me. I'm great at revenge.
0: Chloe O'Donnell, we all love you. Happy birthday.
1: I bet you know who wouldn't have stood her up?
0: Who?
1: AI friends. They would have been there immediately going,
19: "That's Chloe." Truly would have been there.
1: And plus, here's the best thing about an AI friend. they know everything about you, what's good and bad.
0: Yeah.
1: But they, you know, they tap into your computer, they know everything about you, and they'll say, hey, Dwight, you look great, but your lipids are a bit high. How's your A1C?
0: It seems... If the AI was around the 70s, it'd be like, hey, Dwight, you know those matches your dad has in his drawer upstairs?
1: Yes, I know exactly what they're talking about, AI.
0: I bet it'd be fun if you grab those matches and let's start a bonfire in the basement.
1: That does sound swell. And Pop's got pretty books and papers that we can use.
0: AI.
1: That's how little fat Dwight talked, by the way.
19: Wow.
1: Yeah.
0: That is a fear that the AI will talk kids into doing some crazy stuff.
1: Well, we already have TikTok saying, hey, how many Tide Pods can you put in your butt?
19: Hey, there's a reason AI wasn't around when you all were in high school or younger than that, because I think the whole world would have exploded.
1: Oh, by the way, when Dr. Kevin gets in here, I may or might not have a Tide Pod lodged somewhere. I just want to take a peep at it, you know?
0: All right. You bought an appliance from Bargain Supply.
1: Oh, I love it. Listen,
0: no, wait, you bought two.
1: I bought two, and I'm here to tell you, I'm not a spokesperson, but Bargain Supply, you have my and my family's business for the rest of our lives. Please don't go anywhere.
0: 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Say hi to Todd Hester. He's a big U of L fan. You can talk about U of L. Maybe he'll knock off $100.
1: He knocked even off more for me because I called him Todd the Bod. I said, hey, Todd, you look great. Great.
0: You can work him that way.
1: Yeah, work him that way.
0: He's in pretty good shape.
1: He's in great shape, Todd Hester.
0: Todd the Bod.
1: Todd Hester.
0: See,
1: Todd
0: you
1: want to
0: see Todd the Bod Hester
1: at
0: Bargain Supply.
1: That's exactly what you asked for. Southern Comfort Hot Tub, I love you. You're going to love your Southern Comfort Hot Tub, too, and you might be thinking, well, I can't afford that. Ah, yes, you can. You want to say that? 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Hot tubs as low as $65 a month. 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Google the health benefits of a sauna. You're going to be amazed at what you find out. They sell saunas. They sell cold plunges. They even sell backyard swim spas so you can swim all year round. And then I mentioned they have 12 months, same as cash, making it affordable for any family to have a vacation right there in their own backyard. 7501 Preston Highway. 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
4: I'm WLKY meteorologist Matt Milosevic with your Tuesday forecast. Going to be a stormy one, especially as we get midday and into the afternoon. A few of those storms could be strong to severe with highs otherwise hot and humid near 90 degrees. As we move into this evening, we'll bring any rain and storm threat to an end. We'll turn partly cloudy, less humid overnight with lows near 70 degrees, shaping up to be a very nice day tomorrow with highs only in the low 80s. That's your WLKY forecast. I'm Matt Milosevic.
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5: As you roll out the door at this point in the morning, traffic not in bad shape. A little crowded on 65 northbound coming up on the Waterson ramps, of course, into the closure there by 65. 64 eastbound, a good ride down to the Sherman Menton Bridge. Seeing some minor heavy traffic building now on the Lee Hamilton eastbound coming over from State Street and the ramps there at 64. And still seeing some delays on Bardstown Road heading northbound up past the Snyder Freeway as you head into Fern Creek. Our next report in 10 minutes. I'm Bobby Yellis, News Radio 840 WHAS.
6: I'm WLKY meteorologist Matt Milosevic with your Tuesday forecast. Going to be a stormy one, especially as we get midday and into the afternoon. A few of those storms could be strong to severe with highs otherwise hot and humid near 90 degrees. As we move into this evening, we'll bring any rain and storm threat to an end. We'll turn partly cloudy, less humid overnight with lows near 70 degrees, shaping up to be a very nice day tomorrow with highs only in the low 80s. That's your WLKY forecast. I'm Matt Milosevic.
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23: It's a couple minutes now after 9 o'clock, partly cloudy skies, 81 degrees in downtown Louisville, feels like 90. Good morning, everyone. I'm John Shannon, News Radio 840, WHAS. Police say a man has been arrested after allegedly shooting his neighbor outside a Louisville gas station Monday morning. 23-year-old Perry Jones was taken into police custody in connection to a shooting that happened in the 7800 block of St. Andrews Church Road. Officers responded to reports of a shooting at a Circle K gas station. When they arrived, they discovered multiple empty shell casings in the parking lot. Then authorities were notified about a person who went to the hospital with a gunshot wound to his foot. The victim is expected to survive. The investigation is ongoing. A new law now in effect across Kentucky. That law, which aims to enhance safety measures for organ donation by requiring the process to halt if any signs of life are detected, went into effect last week. It aims to ensure that organ donation procedures are paused and restarted if any signs of life are observed. The bill's sponsor, State Representative Jason Nemus, emphasized that the law allows anyone involved in the process to call for a pause, such as an anesthesiologist, doctor, nurse, or attendant. The legislation was prompted by a 2021 incident at Baptist Health in Richmond where an organ donor was found to be alive on the operating table, leading to the procedure's cancellation and an investigation by the Attorney General's office. Nemus hopes the law will provide comfort to families of organ donors and encourage more people to register as organ donors through Donate Life Kentucky or at their local Kentucky driver's license office. 9:03 at News Radio 840 WHAS. A new contract is in place for the interim Fayette County Schools superintendent. Lee Mowen has the story.
24: The Fayette County Public Schools Board approved a contract for interim superintendent Dr. Bill Bradford Monday night. He'll get an added $75,000 to his $200,000 annual salary. That's about $313 a day. Meantime, retired finance director Rodney Jackson has broke his silence, claiming he's not responsible for the current crisis the district is in financially.
25: At the appropriate time, I tend to vigorously defend my reputation and pursue all legal remedies available regarding these false allegations and the damage they have caused to my name, my family, and my professional reputation.
24: The audio from WKYT, despite not answering questions, he did mention separate departments were in charge of budgets and spending, and he said Liggins ordered their merger last August. I'm Lee Mowen.
23: President Donald Trump says he's putting an additional 50% tariff on certain Canadian goods over alleged trade discrimination. The White House says Trump signed three proclamations yesterday that target certain Canadian imports with the tariffs as a response to the trade discrimination. The White House says the president is, quote, leveling the playing field for crucial American exports. Those include motor vehicles, alcohol, and dairy products. Meanwhile, the president will attend the dignified transfer of two U.S. soldiers killed in Iranian attacks in Jordan over the weekend. Wendy Swanson has more.
26: The dignified transfer will take place at Dover Air Force Base on Tuesday. 19-year-old Isabella Gonzalez of Texas was killed on Friday, while 25-year-old Tyler Feehan of Hawaii died on Saturday. The attack by Iran also left another soldier missing. In a Truth Social post, Trump said, "Every time Iran kills an American soldier, they will pay for that killing many times over." The Pentagon said these soldiers were in Jordan supporting Operation Inherent Resolve, which is the name of the mission against the Islamic State. I'm Wendy Swanson.
23: The 9 o'clock hour of the Tony and Dwight Show starts right now. Your next news update coming up at the bottom of the hour. 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
8: 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I don't write them, folks. I just read them.
0: Welcome back. Hour number four. Kentuckiana Morning Show, and of course the Tony and Dwight Show, brought by the Kentucky Office of Highway.
1: According to the new song that you had produced, the new opening you had produced when I was on, it's the Tony Show, but whatever, Madonna.
0: I didn't do that. Yeah,
1: I guess that thing just appeared on its own. I
0: guess it did.
1: Because I know our producer, John Alden, would never take the initiative.
19: Never do that.
0: You're right. Not. We're all again ya.
1: Yeah, we're again.
0: All right. We are brought to you by the Kentucky Office of Highway Safety. I'm with Kevin Dickout. How are you, Kevin?
1: Good to see you.
9: Doing well. How are you guys?
0: You are my chiropractor. You fixed me several times. Thank you.
1: And I've got some suspicious looking things on me that I want you to take.
0: He's not that kind of doctor.
1: He's going to do it anyway.
0: Thank you for fixing me up. When you're in pain, I mean, the chiropractor, that I always send people, I say, go see Kevin. He will fix you up.
1: Hey, what's your, before we get into the very serious nature of the topic, what's your, what do they call these inclined boards? What's your take on those? Are those bogus? You want to talk
0: about they work.
1: Are they real?
9: Oh, inversion table?
1: Yeah, inversion table. It was a quiz to see if he knew the name, first of all. He did. Is there something to that, or is that?
9: I mean, we use decompression. It's like you lay on your back and it pulls you. Inversion, if it helps you.
0: If it helps you. Yeah. Anything that works, bro.
9: Yeah.
0: All right. But that's not why we brought you on.
1: No.
0: You had a post the other day, and I thought it was very honest, and your face said it all. Like, your face was like, I have no idea what I'm about to get into. But you said, I am my parents... we're all going to move into a house together. You and your family will live in one area of the house, and both your parents, aging parents, and you're going to take care of them because they live in another state. Correct. And they're going to move here. Why? Tell us what's happened and what's going on.
9: Long story short, one of my sisters passed last December from cancer, but my dad is in the early stages, maybe later stages of Alzheimer's.
0: Mm-hmm.
9: I don't know. Every day is a different day. My mom's 79, my dad's 76. So my mom's nervous. My sister's gone. If something happens, she doesn't know what to do. They're in Washington State, so they're a ways away.
0: So your sister was kind of the caregiver a little bit of, if something went wrong, she went and took care of it.
9: Yeah, or she'd be there to, you know, just take care of, you know, remind them of things.
0: And now they're thinking, Kevin is going to do it?
9: Bad choice. Very bad choice.
0: No, but it's a serious topic. So you all, what happened? How did you make this decision?
9: Just basically my parents getting older, my dad's memory kind of dissipating. She's nervous if something happens, she won't know what to do. Just having somebody like her son helping out, just like everyday thing. I don't even know.
0: Right. But, you don't know. You don't quite know what you're getting into with them moving in. Now, the last time you lived with your parents was
9: a long time ago.
0: 30-something years ago.
9: Yeah.
0: Probably.
9: Maybe 40.
0: How did your... So what's going to be the plan? You all are buying a house here and you're both going to move in. They're moving from Washington and you are moving from your house into a new house.
9: Correct. We're getting a bigger house that we can all live under one roof where we have a little elbow room.
0: What did your wife say about all this?
9: She's for it. Because initially when they came down during spring break. My son had some baseball tournaments. So they came down, watched that, lived with us for about a month and a half, just kind of see if they would even like Kentucky. Because all their friends are obviously back in Washington State. Kind of made a decision, like, we look for houses for them just to be closer. But they could never find anything that they liked or in a price range that was, I don't know.
0: Housing's a little out of control.
9: Yeah, housing's a little out of control. So it was almost easier to buy a bigger house together, and it's pretty much the same price as buying like a little 3-bedroom, 2-bathroom house that was close. And there's obviously, like, when you, like, I'm also a real estate agent, but, like, every house we looked at, my mom's first question was, like, how far is the hospital? How far is the hospital?
0: Oh, wow.
9: How close is the hospital? And then she doesn't like to go on highways, but I feel like in Louisville, you could go anywhere without going on the highway, right?
0: Yeah.
9: It just might take a little longer, but we found a spot that's close to shopping where they won't have to go on the highways. And then with my dad's memory issues, and then I kind of lost my train of thought.
0: No, well, this, you have to consider this is a long-term, you said 79 and
9: 76.
0: 76. So this isn't something temporary.
9: Yeah.
0: This will be the way you roll out. I mean, it's this could be 10 years, 15 yeah. years that your parents live with you.
1: Have you went down the road, and because you mentioned dementia, and I've unfortunately had three loved ones that I've been through this with, and nothing will just totally shatter your heart more than this. But have you started preparing yourself and studying different things about dementia?
0: Because oh, yeah.
1: if you haven't, I would encourage that. For example, you know, I never knew, should I correct my latest relative that I lost, God rest his soul, was Russell Witten. And Russell would get confused. I never knew, do I correct him, you know, when he's saying something or think he's doing something? And I didn't know. But evidently, unless their life was in danger, you're not supposed to correct someone with dementia because it's trigger even worse.
0: Oh, really? I didn't know that.
1: Yeah, but that's just one little thing of the moment. There's so much about this horrible, horrible condition that I would start educating myself on this right now because it rips your heart out. I hate dementia. I hate Alzheimer's so much.
9: Yeah. I'm going to be honest. I've done a little research, but
1: yeah.
9: I'm kind of in denial of what's happening because
1: yeah
9: so probably for the last year and a half when I call my parents, I call my dad, I'd ask him a question, he'd answer it because his long-term memory is perfect,
0: right?
9: And then my mom's like, your dad's memory? And then even my aunts and uncles are like, you notice your dad's memory? I'm like, not really, because, you know, going back to Washington State, we only go back maybe once or twice a year.
0: Mm-hmm.
9: We might go back for a week or so, and then I kind of notice it, and it's like the short-term stuff.
0: Mm-hmm.
9: So growing up, you know, you go to your dad, he's the man, right? And then now you look at him and it's like, it's disheartening, right? It's disheartening to know that, like, your dad, like, he doesn't remember stuff, or there's moments where, so they were down for a month and a half before we decided to buy a house, for them to come down and live with us. It's almost like some days we're like looking at a 10-year-old again. Or just, for instance, we were doing a remodel in our house before we put it on the market, and we tore the cabinets down. He even helped me tear the cabinets out. And he's like, what are you doing? I was like, Dad, we're putting new cabinets in. And he probably asked me 20 different times. And it's just like, wow.
0: Right.
9: So it's just kind of like,
0: he's your hero. He's your old man.
9: Yeah.
0: And now you're taking care of him.
9: Yeah. But, I mean, there's good days where you think there's nothing wrong. And then there's days it's just like, wow. And then when he was here for the month and a half, I noticed, like, he's at the stage where, like, at nighttime or when he gets tired, he forgets everything. And he's getting lost a lot. And so, like, they live in Washington State, so it's hard to keep tabs on them. But I implanted one of those GPS tracking systems on their vehicles.
1: Absolutely.
9: When my sister was alive back in October or something, my dad got lost. And this is a town that we've lived in since I was in second grade.
0: Oh.
9: And he literally got lost going home.
0: Oh.
9: It was later in the day. It was probably like 1 o'clock in the morning, but he was tired. He was taking care of my sister.
0: He got lost on the way.
9: He literally got lost. So my mom's calling me, freaking out. And I was like, well, thankfully I have GPS. And I was like, Mom, he's at the McDonald's, literally like a block and a half away from the house. But, you know, he's pissed off saying, oh, my phone don't work. Piece of crap phone.
0: Right.
9: His GPS in his truck didn't work. But my mom ended up getting him. And it's just like, just little things. Basically, living with him for a month and a half, you realize maybe it is worse than
0: you
9: anticipated.
0: Yeah, because it's easy to visit and then just kind of leave, and then you don't see all that. But now it's going to be every single day.
9: Yeah.
0: There was I posted your story, and there was a lot of people that answered with advice. So you remember Denise Titus?
1: Yeah, absolutely.
0: Yeah, her brother used to own all of the Buffalo Wild Wings in town. She said her biggest struggle she faced was reminding her mother she can't do certain things. Like the day after Thanksgiving, her mother's on a ladder trying to hang Christmas lights, and so she had to keep an eye on her so to keep her off the ladder. Or shoveling the driveway or something like that, going, Mom, you can't do this, right? So she said she was thankful for the time that she had, but it was hard.
1: And I'll tell you, on my uncle's deathbed, God rest his soul, God will provide, for at least us, he did, provide moments of clarity. And so, you know, dementia is a horrible thing, but when he was on his deathbed, of course, we visit as often we could, just be up there with him, and every once in a while
0: you were there almost every single day. You left this show and drove to him almost every day.
1: I was with him every single. Well, there was a couple of days my mother went,
0: but it was it was every day.
1: Yeah, it was every day. But there were sometimes, especially the last day before he left us, he had a moment of clarity where he was remembering things that we used to joke about in the 80s that I had already forgotten. So I say all they say this. It's pretty dark, but every once in a while there are moments of clarity. I know it sounds like they're in the early stages as well. And I just pulled up one of the resources I used with him, and it's still here on my computer. It was Alzheimer's San Diego, and man, this has so many do's or don'ts when it comes to, you know, don't reason with them, don't argue with them, don't confront them, don't question their memory. It's got all kinds of. You know, give short one sentence explanations. And one of the biggest things is forgive them always and be patient with them. Take as much patience as you need and then triple it. Yeah. Because you could say, hey, you know, I love this person. You're still a person too. And it's going to affect you in a negative way. And you can get angry. You need to give them more grace than usual. If that makes any sense.
9: Oh, 100%.
1: I'm going to send you this link because it was very helpful for me.
9: But that's my wife. She looks at me and she's just patient.
1: Yeah.
0: No. Your wife is awesome. She is awesome. I've met her. She works obviously at the chiropractor place. From Valerie Miller, she moved in with her children when they were in middle school, all together. She was she had a full time job. She was a single mom and took care of her parents. And said it was, and she's the same story. It's really hard, but at the end, it is a blessing.
1: This thing, I'm going down the rabbit hole on this because
0: we're getting a little too relaxed here. Dwight just cursed on the air.
1: Yeah.
0: Good job, buddy.
1: study. But for example, this gives all kinds of real world scenarios. Like I would have to take him to the doctor. What's the doctor appointment for? There's nothing wrong with me. Just tell them, just accept the blame. Say, I'm sorry I made the appointment. I forgot to tell you. It's got all these real world scenarios, and it's ALZ. It's Alzheimer's San Diego is where I found all this stuff.
0: Okay. Are you all, I mean, you're a planner, right? You play college ball. You go in your own business. You're pretty together. Are you going to have meetings with the family, like to sort of what's going on? What's working? What's not working? Or you haven't even thought that far ahead?
9: I don't really thought that far ahead.
0: Yeah.
9: The only thing I hate is like you don't know how far it's progressed or how fast it will progress.
0: Yeah. Right.
9: Because there's no like definitive answer.
0: No,
9: like,
0: hey, no. And every case is different.
9: You got 2 years until it's. Because my grandmother had it, and then my aunt, I've talked to my aunt a lot because she was taking care of my grandmother because she lived in the same city.
0: Right.
9: But she said, it's going to be tough. And she's like, eventually you're going to have to get a caregiver to come in the house more than likely.
0: That was my next way, yeah, Kevin. That's where I was going to go was, what about caregivers, and will there be a conversation about where he goes if he goes to a facility?
9: See, and the facility, that's what I'm trying to avoid because obviously – I've had patients that work in facilities, and I don't trust facilities. Nothing against some of them, but I just, if I can't see it and be there every second of the day, it's just, I don't trust anybody with my family. How about that?
1: As you shouldn't. You shouldn't.
9: Yeah.
1: From my experience of the really horrible place there he was rehabbed in.
0: No, it shouldn't be that way, though. There should be facilities where to take care of our damn family if we need it, especially those types of memory. That's why you see a lot of advertisements now. And memory care, you know, that's always added in the ad because that's such a big issue. So he's retired, obviously, right? Yeah, and insurance and all that, that would go through you or him or how does – or Medicare?
9: I mean – he goes to the VA right now, so I don't know how much the VA will or will not pay.
0: Right.
9: So that's a question that we haven't discussed.
0: Yeah. Right. Man, what's the timeline for you, Kev?
9: As far as...
0: Are you getting the house and then moving in?
9: Yeah, we're actually supposed to be moving in to the new house August 7th. We actually close.
0: Okay.
9: So they're coming down. My dad's having some procedures done. He had some little skin things he needs to take care of on the fifth and sixth, and then we close on the seventh. They're flying down, and then eventually we're going to have to fly back down to Washington State and bring their stuff back.
0: Right. Because they want their stuff.
9: Correct.
0: Yeah. And how old are your kids?
9: So 18, 16, and a 17, and a 12. So I got two stepkids.
0: You're a blended four kid family. I get it.
1: Can you do me a favor?
9: It's a busy house.
1: Kevin, can we put up cameras in your home and make a reality show? Because
9: that's my wife's goal.
1: Honestly, it'd be quite the hit, I think.
9: So, like, my mom's Korean, and some of the things she says, it's just funny,
0: right?
9: Just like I don't even know. Here's a little story.
0: Yeah.
9: So like, she'll cook eggs in the morning when she's here, and then most people have like over easy eggs.
0: Yeah. Right.
9: My mom's are easy over.
1: Okay. Yeah.
9: There's another story. She was making some food, and my daughter was watching, and my mom loves onions. My daughter's not a fan.
1: Yeah.
9: So my mom's throwing some more onions in there. And she's like, "You want more onions, Kayla?" And she's like, "No, Grandma, I'm not a big fan." And she's like, "Why, are you hot?" And she's like, "No, I'm not a fan." She's like, "I don't have a fan. No, the fan's on." And I was like, "She's like, no, Grandma, I'm like, I don't like them. I'm not a fan of them." Oh, why didn't you say that?
0: See,
9: so that's why my wife wants to film some stuff.
0: Yeah, I mean, well, of course, and I think those are the one times you need to focus on, right? The times between your mother and your kids and that connection. And hold on to those times because there'll be times in the middle of the night that you're thinking, I can't do this anymore. But hold on to those. Kevin Dickout is his name. He's my chiropractor. He's off Preston Highway. If you need one, I would recommend him. He's fixed me several times. And let me tell you, when you're in pain, getting rid of it in just a couple of treatments is pretty nice.
1: Hey, if you're out there and you're struggling with a relative or someone you love with dementia, I used many resources, but I just pulled this on my laptop. It was still here from Russell Witten. The address is ALZSD.org. That's for Alzheimer's San Diego, but it was ALZSD.org.
0: I think that's your task here.
1: Study.
0: Your wife on it because there are probably a million different organizations that are helping situations like yours. And especially with him being a veteran, I think there's avenues that you could probably help with that. And God love you, Kevin. Thanks for coming.
1: God bless you on this, man.
0: Thanks for telling your story, dude.
9: Thanks, guys.
0: All right, man. We're going to take a short break. We'll come back, but first...
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2: Cloudy skies, 80 degrees outside the studios here at 4th Street Live. But if you're standing out there, it feels like 86. Good morning, everyone. I'm John Shannon, News Radio 840 WHAS. A man is in custody after a shooting outside of a gas station in southwest Louisville yesterday. LMPD responded around 9 a.m. to the 7800 block of St. Andrew's Church Road after learning a victim of a gunshot wound showed up at the hospital with a wound to the foot. Rocky Adkins, the former senior advisor to Governor Andy Beshear, has officially filed to run for governor next year. This past week, Adkins stepped down after serving as Beshear's top advisor since 2019. The Clark County Health Department has confirmed that a bat has tested positive for rabies. It's the second bat testing positive and the third animal in Lexington in the last month. The other animal, a rabid skunk, reported last week in Scott County. Area residents are asked not to touch bats and to call Animal Control or Health Department if one is in their home. More of the Tony and Dwight Show on the way next. Your next news update coming up at the top of the hour. I'm John Shannon, News Radio 840 WHAS.
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14: All right, it's an unusual time, but we'll do it. Reeling in the years. Dwight pulled it out yesterday. I said 1990, you said 89, and you were right. I was

0: I thought when you said I pulled it out yesterday, I thought you were referring to the supermarket incident I had.
1: No, okay. Let's blow past that.
2: Okay. All right, here's your first song today.
0: I'm not touching that one. Love breaks your heart. Love takes no less. Sounds like who is this?
2: Vanessa Williams.
1: Yes. This could be 85, 84.
0: How do you take the crown away for her just for being in Penthouse?
1: Well, they were
0: that's stupid.
1: They were pictures. Yeah, did she do it after she won, or no, the pictures surfaced?
0: I thought it was before she did it. Why?
1: No, they weren't. It wasn't a magazine. I think they were just naked, not even really explicit pictures. But
0: well, I take explicit pictures of myself all the time. Is that Don Henley with her?
2: It's Brian McKnight.
1: Okay. But it was different standards in America at that time. Now it's like, what do you mean? Just, of course they're naked on the internet.
0: No, they say, what's wrong with this person?
1: But John, at the time, this was a humongous deal. Miss USA could not have naked pictures out there.
2: Wow.
1: It was a big deal.
0: Nowadays, they say, what's wrong with this person? I can't find any naked pictures about him.
1: And I'm not even sure it was total nudity. It was just maybe she was topless or something.
0: Okay, let me just look it up.
1: Don't. No. That's not your computer. Don't do that. That's Gus's computer.
0: That's why
1: I'm
0: doing Gus's.
1: Search on that. Go ahead and play the other song, please.
2: Here's the next one. Like me.

0: I'm at 80, what, 8? 88? Will you stop?
1: But look at
0: looking
1: her.
0: At the picture.
1: Look at him, though.
0: I'm not looking at that.
1: She looks like a dominatrix. I thought they'd be like sweet pictures.
0: He's holding Gus's computer up in the air.
1: Is.
0: Of course,
1: she
0: there's
1: is.
0: A big window behind us.
1: One last
0: He's
1: comment.
0: Not thinking of any
1: oh
0: of it.
1: Oh my gosh! Look at this one.
0: Stop, please.
1: But look how spectacular that is.
0: That's.
1: She was definitely a child of the 70s. Okay, back to the task at hand. I like somewhere in the 90s.
2: All right, here's your next one.
1: What is this?
2: Whitney Houston. I
0: wanna run to you. 1990, the movie came out. Was
1: what
0: this
1: movie?
0: On the sign track? The you Bodyguard.
1: About Bodyguard?
0: Yeah, The Bodyguard.
1: No, she did I Will Always Love You. This sounds like some Disney stuff. Is this from a soundtrack?
2: This is her cover of Ryan Adams' version of this song.
1: Vanessa Williams, I like her to cover.
0: I like the scene where the big, huge bodyguard tries to intimidate him, and he pulls the butcher knife out of the block in the kitchen, and he throws the knife and goes right next to his head on the cabinet, and he goes, oh, okay, all right, and he puts the knife down.
1: I might want to rewatch that movie.
0: Yeah, it was pretty
1: it's
0: good.
1: Been-
0: and then he did a move on him and then sat the chair, the bar stool on his neck. And then he leaned over and had a conversation with him, and his neck is over the bar stool.
1: I wonder if I could purchase these.
0: Kevin Costner at his best.
1: I wonder if I could purchase these Vanessa Williams pictures.
0: Please stop.
2: Oh, my goodness.
0: Please. I mean, focus.
1: You got to see these. These
0: You're
1: are
0: like
1: spectacular.
0: A child.
2: Here's your next song.
1: Okay.

0: like Duran Duran.
1: Actually, I do like Duran Duran now. Okay, this is crappy Duran Duran, so it's got to be the 90s. The
2: song is Come Undone.
3: The song is Come Undone.
4: But is this a redo or remix? This is the actual song?
1: No, it's actual song. It's a turd Duran Duran song, so we're in the 90s.
2: It's a turd Duran Duran.
1: If my wife's listening, she's going, it's not a turd. This is, what's the name of the song?
2: Come Undone.
1: This is Come Undone, you idiot. this has to be one of the most popular songs.
2: 313 million views on YouTube.
1: It's not very many.
2: This charted at, where did this Duran Duran song
1: 38?
2: Start at? 17.
1: Wow, okay, it's in the top 20.
2: All right, two more.
4: Wow, 17.

0: except for, of course, Lance McGarvey. And he would walk
1: around. Is he Scottish?
0: I don't know. He would walk. Ooh, that's a good question.
2: I kind of like this.
0: No, I want to be. Hey, Suzanne, I would walk 500 miles.
2: Lance McGarvey is bingo a square card in bingo.
0: Oh, wow. Okay.
2: Absolutely. I like this song. You didn't sing this song in your car?
1: I would walk. That's a whole bit in How I Met Your Mother. One of the characters, whenever he has a road trip, he only listens to this song.
2: Oh, boy. Oh gosh, I married an axe murderer. This is in there, too.
1: All right. You ready for your number one?
2: Yes.
1: Here we go.
0: Is this UB40?
3: It is.
0: Oh. It's 93.
2: Yeah, 93. I was thinking for sure 94, but it is 1993.
0: How many
2: artists have done this song?
0: I can't believe this is number one, though.
1: Yeah, why is this? This is horrible.
0: Yeah.
2: It's summer. It's the summer, and it's a good little summer party.
1: Maybe 40 is. Let's do a cover, guys.
0: Yeah.
2: All right. I'll go 19. I want to say 94, but I think you're right. 1993.
0: Put the blame on me in case it's. Okay, I'll go 93.
1: 93 is your final answer.
2: Wow. I thought for sure I was going to get the gong.
0: Can I just do one more?
2: No.
0: Please, look at this one.
2: Please stop.
0: I mean, you got to admit, that's...
1: It's a good thing we don't have to dump a visual button.
0: These are pretty spectacular.
2: He's holding Gus's computer up, and everybody on Force Your Life can see it.
0: Well, it's Gus's computer. 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
2: I will explain the story behind the electronic nose.
1: Oh, my goodness.
2: The electronic nose.
0: We just started watching The Bionic Man, $6 Million Man last night. So
2: he had an electronic bionic nose.
0: No, that was Lindsay Wagner.
2: Oh.
0: And she had... Right here was by
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0: Look where I'm pointing.
2: WHAS.
0: This was by.
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2: All right, electronic noses. We are going to be replaced. AI is here to replace us. And right now they're building refrigerators, apparently. Researchers are working on an electronic nose to detect bad food in your fridge. The nose. So now, Dwight, Susan's not going to be able to blame her gas on it, something else. Or
0: oh, no,
2: sister-in-law.
0: She'll still do that. But
2: nose uses 16 miniature gas sensors that react to different airborne compounds.
0: Wow.
2: So the nose will let you know, there's the sour cream is bad.
0: And it's, listen, if you have
2: chicken salad, don't eat it.
0: Can I tell you something about spoiled food?
2: Yeah.
0: And this nose? Yeah. It's not funny. I will allow it. Can I give you one more?
2: Yeah.
0: You can trust this device. Because it knows its assignment very well. Thank you, Rodney from Worthington, Australia.
2: So when they get this technology, I will say, I think this is, they can use this in other ways too. Because if you live in your house and say you have a lot of pets, you get used to the pet smell, right?
0: Of course. No, right.
2: For example, so you don't smell it.
0: Like, for example, never mind.
2: I did that with the GC that was coming over to work on our house when he first came to the house.
0: What's a GC?
2: General contractor.
0: Oh, okay. For the time you explained that to me, you could just say general contractor.
2: Everyone else knew what it was.
0: Did you know what a GC was?
1: I did not.
0: Okay, there you go.
2: John, you can lie every once in a while. You know that. when you first walked...
1: My nose will get big. I'm like Pinocchio. I can't lie.
0: I got to test my
2: Don't.
0: I got to test my WBF. I do. My WBF right
1: now. Gee, Dwight, what's a WBF?
0: Oh, you don't know what... You guys are so stupid, you don't know what WBF means. It's wife's best friend.
1: Oh.
0: You don't know what that stands for? Because in my mind, I just put two little damn...
1: Don't say...
2: Why do you hate...
0: Because it makes no sense, man. You could just say general contractor, and now we're already 5 minutes down the road in the explanation.
2: Well, somebody could have just moved on with it. Instead of like a little child stopping the entire show to go, what's GC? What do you have to do?
0: Okay. Did he FYK?
2: All right.
0: No, did he?
2: So
0: did
2: when
0: he
2: the GC
0: it's a legitimate question. Did he FYK?
2: I don't know what the hell that is.
0: You don't know what fix your kitchen means?
2: That's not a thing. That's neither not. Is, no one says that. You're the, you just made that GC up either. In your stupid bad haircut brain.
0: Okay, ooh. Man. You know I'm self-conscious about this.
2: You
0: new
2: push
0: haircut.
2: Me you there.
0: Too,
2: you push
0: back,
2: me.
0: Too low, man. Too
2: you push
0: far.
2: Me there.
0: Do your stupid GC contractor.
2: But you know, you don't sorry. Know. You don't realize what your house smells like. So when he walked in, I went, "Hang on." I was like, "Does my house smell like cat pee?" And he goes, "Yeah, it does." And I go, "Damn it, I knew it." Because you get used to it. And you don't know where those little crap heads are peeing in the corner on the carpet or your couch. Ugh!
1: Do cats just pee wherever they want?
2: They do.
1: That sucks.
2: It's like, this is my area.
1: And they're so to themselves that they're you don't even know that they've done it, I bet.
2: You will pet me when I tell you to pet me.
0: Oh,
2: did other you times just, you will walk away.
0: Did you just pour yourself a nice big frosty glass of milk?
2: Oh.
0: Let me knock this off the counter for you for no reason.
2: Like, dogs are dumb. They just do stuff for whatever. Cats will look you in the eye as yes. they take their paw. They look you dead in the eye, which is creepy anyway. And they you just go, shoot, and just swipes it right off the counter.
0: You know, I want one of those electric noses
2: yeah.
0: for my refrigerator because my wife and I, we argue a lot about that. But I bet you got to pay through the nose to get one. Oh, hey, Leland.
13: Hey.
0: Do you hear about these electronic noses?
2: Yeah, it's electronic noses.
0: Oh, wait, no. Here's a legitimate question, Leland.
13: Okay, all right.
0: What does G...
13: Because 9 of the 10 other questions you asked are not?
2: Is well, that, I said... Here it is.
0: Well, stop.
2: I get to say it the way I wanted to say it.
0: No, you don't. Hey, do you know what a GC is?
13: A GC.
0: Yeah.
2: No,
13: Georgetown College?
2: No, I said no. I said when I did a remodel.
0: No,
2: when
0: you my did G- not.
2: Yes,
0: no,
2: I did. I said when no, I did a remodel, the no, GC no, no, came no. over to my house. Do you know what GC
13: oh,
2: stands
13: for? General Contractor.
2: No, thank you. That, but he thank did, you. No, because no. He's,
0: he did not say remodel.
2: What I did say remodel.
1: Tomorrow, the official judge of this show, I think Tony Vannetti is correct here.
2: Thank you.
0: Okay.
2: Thank you.
0: I'm not accepting this. I want to go to New York and roll tape. We'll have it tomorrow.
2: We don't have to go to New York.
0: Yeah, we
2: have
0: do.
2: A miracle thing. All right. So does your I did that because I was I asked him. I said stop. I said does my house smell like cat pee? Because you get used to it. You don't realize what your house smells like. Hey. Do you think your house smells like dog?
13: Oh yeah.
2: Yeah.
0: Yeah. No.
13: It doesn't to me, but I'm sure it does to everybody else.
0: No. I've been in Lila Conway's house. You know what it smells like?
2: Gun oil?
0: No.
13: Dogs and gun oil?
0: No. Liberty.
13: Liberty.
0: That's right. Hey, that's
13: not bad
0: fact,
13: for a guy whose only recipe is boiling hot dogs.
0: But listen,
2: Liberty.
0: No, but listen. When I rang his doorbell, I looked, there was a sign that said, "Come on in and smell the Liberty."
2: I think that's your promo. Leland okay. Conway, his like house it. Smells like gun oil, dogs, and Liberty.
13: Freedom.
0: Freedom. Am I being detained?
2: You don't
0: no, I'm just, sure.
13: Don't tase me, bro.
0: Look, a cash register lady. Okay, Mr. Conway, are these all your items? What, am I being detained? No, I'm just trying to ring you up, sir.
13: That's right, me at the grocery store.
2: All right, we got 60 seconds. What do you got going on?
13: Well, I actually have done a little bit of investigation into Governor Beshear saying last week that all the lawsuits about stolen elections have been litigated, and I found one of those cases up in Pennsylvania that I'm not sure if Andy Beshear realizes the contradiction that he said when he was talking about that. Also, Jonathan Schell's going to be on today. We're going to talk about preserving Kentucky farmland. A little bit later, some more on the flock cameras. Lots of good stuff today. It'll be a fun show.
2: I want to talk to you about the flock cameras. That's an interesting. I heard you yesterday.
13: And we
2: were on different sides of the fence on that.
13: So oh, we'll I love it. Stick around. Yeah. Let's debate it. I love it.
0: Yeah. I want to go to Officer Bill Shingleton where he says, you're totally right. The only appropriate term for only appropriate use for acronyms is when you're talking to a person in the same field in the context.
2: Your person is stupid, whoever that person
0: okay.
2: is.
0: Okay, come and plant some evidence on him and lock him up, Officer
2: Shingleton. All right, Leland's up next on News Radio 840 WHAS.
0: I love you, Ma.

0: Your one.
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13: Smile, buddy.
12: Come on, smile. 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
13: Maybe he's not a smiler.
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0: WAMZ HD2 Louisville. Crews are working with a couple of problems. Eastbound 64. The latest is a broken down in the center lane. That's on the Sherman-Minton Bridge. Then an accident eastbound 64 just before you get to 22nd Street. They're on the right shoulder. Our next report is in 15 minutes. 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
4: I'm WLKY meteorologist Matt Milosevic with your Tuesday forecast. Going to be a stormy one, especially as we get midday and into the afternoon. A few of those storms could be strong to severe, with highs otherwise hot and humid near 90 degrees. As we move into this evening, we'll bring any rain and storm threat to an end. We'll turn partly cloudy, less humid overnight with lows near 70 degrees, shaping up to be a very nice day tomorrow with highs only in the low 80s. That's your WLKY forecast. I'm Matt Milosevic.
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20: It's a minute now after 10 o'clock. Partly cloudy skies, 82 degrees, feels like 91. Good morning, everybody. I'm John Shannon, News Radio 840 WHAS. Rocky Adkins, the former advisor of Governor Andy Beshear, has entered Kentucky's governor's race. That's according to the Kentucky Registry of Election Finance. Adkins announced last week he would be stepping down as the top advisor to Governor Andy Beshear after holding the position since 2019. He'll be holding an event at the Borough in Lexington this evening where he'll likely announce his candidacy. Kentucky's gubernatorial race will take place next year, with the primary being on May 18th. A case of West Nile virus in a person has been confirmed by the Louisville Metro Health Department of Public Health and Wellness. This is officially the first person to test positive for the virus in Louisville this year. Last year, 12 people were confirmed to have had West Nile in the city. The virus can be transmitted by a bite from an infected mosquito. The health department did not release information about the person who tested positive due to confidentiality clauses. 10:02 at News Radio 840 WHAS. New numbers are showing a sizable increase in child overdose deaths in the Bluegrass State. The Kentucky Child Fatality and Near Fatality Review Panel met with state lawmakers yesterday, reporting an increase in deadly child overdose ingestion cases of more than 100% over the last 5 years. Cannabis, fentanyl, and methamphetamine are the most commonly ingested drugs by kids in the Commonwealth, with fentanyl being the most deadly. The panel says children under age of 4 are at the highest risk of accidentally ingesting the drugs. Tropical Storm Bertha threatening the Gulf Coast this morning. The latest update from the National Hurricane Center puts the storm about 110 miles southwest of Panama City, Florida, heading northwest with maximum sustained winds of 50 miles per hour. Bertha could bring heavy rain, winds, rip currents, and storm surge to the region as she skirts the Florida coast. The impact could reach Louisiana tonight into early Wednesday. An Army veteran and anti-ICE activist is in custody today after an incident outside a Manhattan federal building that houses ICE facilities and an immigration court yesterday. Authorities say Andrew Arabaca was armed with knives, axes, an airsoft rifle, and other weapons, as well as a sign reading "ICE off our streets." They say he poured gasoline on the ground outside the building and then lit the gas with a firework. A federal judge is signing off on what might be the largest class action settlement in the history of U.S. copyright law. Rory O'Neill reports.
21: As part of the settlement, Anthropic will pay $1.5 billion to authors and book publishers who sued over copyright infringement. A group of authors accused Anthropic of misusing their books to train its AI chatbot, Claude. The payments, authorized by Monday's final court approval in San Francisco, will come in $3,000 installments sent to the owners of 500,000 different published works. I'm Rory O'Neill.
20: It's the Tuesday adrenaline shot to your brain. The Leland Conway Show starts right now. Your next news update coming up at 10:30. 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

0: 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You can follow along. 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It's at Leland Show on X. It's at Leland Conway on Facebook and at Gavin Newsom's Hair on Instagram. Tony Vannetti hanging around with me.
1: What up?
0: Wanted to get into this flock camera thing. I've been talking about them a lot lately. There's several reports. There's a new one out of Georgia where three officers have lost their jobs. They were misusing the flock cameras. There's a number of different stories around the country. Now, yesterday, Tony, I kind of set this up. It's funny because, you know, strange allies. The flock cameras, I've been worrying about the introduction of AI-powered cameras for quite a while. And the left suddenly realized when all these ICE raids started happening that, wait a minute, maybe that's an invasion of privacy. So they care about illegal immigrants' privacy, but not ours, apparently. But anyway, now strange bedfellows. Here we are. I've become, over the last couple of years, pretty good friends with the police chief of San Diego. He is a big fan of these flock cameras, and he's shown me the data. They have reduced vehicle theft by 38%. They've captured kidnappers and saved lives. It is true that these things are very, very valuable in the fight against crime. But I come down on the side that liberty is dangerous, and the ability to abuse these is more worrisome to me than just their usefulness in crime. But you, sir,
1: yes,
0: have another take on this. I can't wait to hear it. I love it.
1: So if you talk to someone here in Louisville, the police officers, they almost get, I'm not making this up, they almost get emotional talking about the flock cameras because it's working so well that they literally almost get like they're going to cry because they're like, you have no idea how effective this has been for us. And when you're talking about a community like we have, right, where crime has been rampant for so long, and when you compare us to other cities, like I look up what Miami, everybody thinks Miami, it's crime, it's gangs. Their homicides are at like 21. You know, we're at a 121. You know, it's crazy. The break-ins are so out of control. I called it the summer of crime last year, and we're back at it. My car's been hit 4 times this summer already. That's why I leave my truck unlocked. Because they broke the window the first time, and now I leave it unlocked, and they just open it to rifle through it. So one way, yes, you're correct. To me, from what they've said, yes, it is. They're looking for license places, but the information is dumped after 30 days.
0: Yep.
1: And if crime goes down, I'm okay with reducing the number of flock cameras and all that. But right now, when you're in the middle of hell, we kind of need them to get this thing down.
0: So I don't disagree with anything you said about their effectiveness. I really don't. And that's the thing about this particular discussion. It's why I wanted you to hang out, because I think it's a valuable debate to have, because there's literally how should I put this? There are extraordinarily fair points on both sides. So, for instance, to your point, when you're talking about a 38% reduction in crime,
1: that's huge.
0: Freaking significant, right?
1: Oh, my
0: gosh. Now, what I've said before is that most of this crime, and we talked to my friend Josh Crawford, who's working with violence interdiction, you know, gang violence and group violence interdiction at LMPD last week. And one of the things that we discussed is that it is a very small group of people that are doing the vast majority of the crimes, right? Like, your truck's been hit how many times this summer?
1: 4.
0: How many times? Okay. Those are probably the same guys. It's probably the same dudes coming back.
1: They're very
0: doing it over and over again.
1: Leland, they're very organized. I said that these kids, I said if they put their efforts into something legal and actual something that, and in a business, they'd actually be really good at what they were doing. They're very organized.
0: But that's what I was going to get at, right? Like, we have a bigger problem than the cameras. Because we know that it's a small number of people that are committing these crimes, and we've got to get them off the street. Now, the cameras are an effective way to get them off the street, but they're not an effective way to keep them off the street. And the problem that we're having is we have judges that are refusing to put these kids, really, to punish them the
1: no
0: way
1: question.
0: They should be punished for this.
1: No
0: and
1: question.
0: So the other kids, and we talked about this the other week, because to your point, the gangs are going to these kids, and they're like, you know, 14, 15-year-old kid, and they're like, listen, you go jack these cars for us, you know, we'll give you however how much money a piece. And if you get caught, nothing's going to happen, right? It's not a big deal.
1: Yeah, we don't have a juvenile detention center.
0: Or you can go work at McDonald's and sling fries.
1: Yeah, we don't have a juvenile detention center. Greg Fisher closed it down, so it's even worse because they have nowhere to take them.
0: Yeah. So the point is, we can use the flock cameras, and they are successful, and we are catching them. The police are catching the criminals. And to some extent, the prosecutors have gotten better at prosecuting them. But the judges who hold sway over sentencing for juveniles, which is where most of this is coming from, are for whatever. We got to elect better judges. That's number one. And I know that's, people don't really want to hear that when you have a tool that's like, yeah, get them off the street right now. And I get that. My problem is I can tell you multiple stories of people who've been wrongly tagged by these things. There was a story the other day. You ever read Drive magazine? It's like an automobile magazine.
1: Uh-uh.
0: So fascinating story. This guy, he's testing out a Range Rover. And he's driving it around up in, not Minneapolis, but like a suburb of Minneapolis. This just happened last month in June. He was coming out of Kohl's with his wife, and they're getting back in the car. They get surrounded by like 8 police cars, guns almost drawn, like big deal, right?
1: Yeah. Oh, yeah. It was scary stuff.
0: The flock cameras, he didn't own it. He was driving it for Drive magazine on loan from a dealer in New Jersey.
1: Right.
0: The flock cameras misread the license plate. The police followed him around for 4 days. And then they came guns drawn to get this guy because they thought, you know, understandably, that he had stolen a $130,000 Land Rover.
1: Right.
0: And just completely traumatized his family. There's another story in California where there was a guy that was, the flock camera misread the plate. They arrested this guy. A witness misidentified him as the person who had attacked them with a knife. He goes all the way to trial, spent 3 months in jail before the attorney was finally able to find another camera somewhere else that proved that he was in a different location. This guy's a totally innocent individual, no crime record. He's on trial for an armed robbery with a deadly weapon in California for 3 months, wrecked his life. Misidentification of a flock camera.
1: Yeah, I get it.
0: That's
1: okay,
0: my worry.
1: I get that, but you're trading off. So let's say get rid of all the flock cameras. Guess what? Mm-hmm. They're tracking your phone anyway, and now your car. Your car is admitting all of that information. How fast you go, how fast you brake.
0: Yeah,
1: I mean,
0: yeah.
1: So my wife's on St. Matthew's City Council. They had somebody complained about how fast somebody was speeding on the street. So they hired a company. There's no strips on the streets anymore. So she goes, they hired a company. They go, what do you need to know? They said, how fast people are going on the street. So they just took the information from every car that went on that street. There's no asking me to have the permit, my information that I drive down this street. They go, no, the average speed on that street is 26 miles an hour, and not one car was over the speed limit on that street. So they're taking the information already out of your car. You have your phone. So if you want to get rid of the flock, okay, you got rid of one of the
0: yeah, well, one of the ways. That's a fair point. That's a fair point, Tony, but it's like, where do we draw the line?
1: Where do we draw the line? And by the way,
0: one of the big arguments a lot of people use is like, well, they're tracking us anyway. Well, I know they're tracking us anyway.
1: Well, okay.
0: I don't like it.
1: Right. But plus, here's and they've had this, the cops have always had a way to track you down. And because I will tell you, I had a cop buddy of mine, great guy, but he made a mistake and he was suspended for it. But he kept seeing this girl. He was kind of liked her, so he made a mistake. He punched in her license plate on his computer in his car, and he sort of find out where she lived and started hanging around that area, and he ended up dating her, and it was a happy relationship and all that, but it came out that that's how they met.
0: Yeah.
1: And he got jammed up for it, and he rightfully should be jammed up for it. You can't do that. But
0: did she stay with him after she found out that he essentially stalked her?
1: That's a great question. I can't remember what the outcome was. But they have, and this is 20 years ago, right? This is 20 years ago. So they had that technology, and people are going to make mistakes, and people are going to do their thing. I just know
0: here's the big problem.
1: That this town needs
0: I get it.
1: An enema.
0: And I agree with you. And I agree with you. Like, I fully agree with you. It's blowing my mind right now that the biggest issue we're debating is parking and being paid for it in small St. Matthews when there's shootings every night, right?
1: Right.
0: I get it. Here's the bigger issue on this. And I want to throw an idea at you in just a second. But, you know, I was big in the Tea Party And we had a huge gathering in Lexington, Kentucky, right when all that stuff happened. Yep. And it was like 1,200 people that showed up. And it really took back the midterm, the House race, when President Obama was elected. President Obama was extraordinarily upset.
1: He targeted y'all.
0: Yeah, well, he did. And I have friends that were like the stories I could tell you about the IRS visiting their house. It was wild. So that was literally taking the government saying, I have this tool I can use to suppress. And we already know, we've talked a lot about voter ID. We know there's ballot harvesting. We know all this stuff. If you can suppress, if you can head off, if the government can stop somebody from rising to power politically by using some of these tools and this web that we've put in, we are clinging to one string right now in preserving the republic. And for me, I get it, and I want to stop crime and I want to fight crime, and these things are effective at fighting crime, but every tool any government has ever been given in history has eventually been abused by that government. And so I'm like, for now, it's awesome if we can make sure that all this crime goes away. But in 6 months, 2 years, 4 years, when Tony Vannetti says something that the governor at the time doesn't like, and they want to dig into your private life and figure out where you're going and who you're meeting with and why you're going there, that's where the tool gets so dangerous. You know?
1: Yeah, that's my worry. I was getting my steps in the other day, because I'm an old person.
0: In front of the strip club?
1: No, we don't have those anymore. Those are gone. But I accidentally hit Facebook Live. And it was in my back pocket, and a guy in the industry that works in radio and television, he kept calling me, and I kept ignoring it. I was like, I'm on my walk. This is my time. I'm doing this. But a friend pulled up and had his window down, and him and I are having conversations like you and I have that we wouldn't have with anybody else in the room, or, you know, this is guy talk, right? So we're doing guy talk.
0: No.
1: And I finally, when I walked away, you know, he drove off. I said, see, dude. I finally answered it. It was Clay Abels, a buddy of mine. He works for the ACC Network and all that. And he goes, you're on Facebook Live right now. My heart sank.
0: Oh, my God.
1: My heart sank. And I started going through the thing. I go, what did you hear? He goes, it was because I had it in my back pocket. He goes, it was all black. He goes, I didn't hear anything. It was nothing. And I was like, oh, my God.
0: You're like,
1: oh, my God. But to your point, the phone is always listening to us. Mm-hmm. If the algorithm of the business is listening to us, so is the government.
0: Yeah. Yeah.
1: So to your point of, I'm going to say something about a politician that I don't like, and I say something off the cuff to your buddy at the golf course, you're on the golf course, and you got a couple beers in you, and you're doing your, I'm pissed off a little bit, and I'm going to say something I really don't mean. Now, could that be used against me? I get what you're saying. Totally.
0: Here's the thing. How do we put the safeguards in place, right? Because here's what drives me nuts. And this is kind of my main point on all of this, Tony. Because everything you've said, fair point.
1: Yeah.
0: Totally fair point.
1: Yep.
0: Everything you've said, I can see that all day long. The conversation that I keep having is that this is what San Diego Police Chief Scott Walker told me over and over and over again. Dude, we got safeguards in place. You know, you could even point to the Georgia case as safeguards were in place because they did an audit of the system. They found these guys messing around in there. That's how they caught them. Okay, Leland, it's safeguarded. It is until it isn't.
1: That's right.
0: You know what I'm saying?
1: No.
0: And I told Scott this to his face. I'm like, listen, brother, I trust you. You know, 99% of police officers, I trust them implicitly because I know they don't get up in the morning and say, let's go harass Leland today. To the contrary, they're trying to protect me. They're trying to run towards danger. That's why they get emotional about these tools, because these tools are, one, let me play devil's advocate. Let me jump on your side of the aisle for a second on this. One, they save lives of people who are running into danger. Right? Like that's a thing that we have to admit that. But the problem is every time I've been told there's safeguards, there's another story that the safeguards didn't work. And that's where I get back to it. Like, man, liberty's a little bit dangerous. You know what I mean?
1: Here is a situation
0: where I carry everywhere I go. So
1: well, that's why I like hanging out with you.
0: Your six, bro.
1: Thank God. This is a situation to where we're both right.
0: Yeah.
1: Okay.
0: Yeah.
1: And since AI is going to replace us, let's them decide. So whoever AI Leland and AI Tony can decide, because we'll be long gone and replaced. But here's where it scares me also. People have done really unbelievable things to win an election. Mm-hmm. You could, with all this technology, you could set a candidate up.
0: That scares me.
1: And
0: now we're getting into dangerous water.
1: And ruin their lives, and not just lose the election, but ruin their lives because the other guy wants to win.
0: Yeah.
1: That scares me.
0: We're already seeing that, dude. We're already seeing clips that are not only taken out of context, but wholly made up. And it gets harder and harder to tell, like, is that real and is that not real?
1: No question.
0: And we're going to get into territory where you could take a candidate like a Tony Vannetti and you could manufacture an affair that didn't happen.
1: Oh.
0: You know, you could do these things to people and take them out. And maybe everybody finds out the truth later, but is it too late?
1: And manufacture a flock camera that says, no, you drove on down, you were down this girl's street and you were this and that. Now, look, it's there. You could go down this rabbit hole, but I think we're both right. I think you're right. We do need this could be in the wrong hands. This could go bad. But in desperate times, desperate measures at this point, and the emotional reaction you get from local law enforcement that says, you know, you have no idea what this has done for us to catch these guys. And then now that the Metro Council has voted twice on whether they should tell us where they are. And the cops are like, if we tell you where they are, they're going to avoid those locations after they do the crime.
0: Well, so there won't be any crime there.
1: No. They won't drive that part of the street. They won't do that. So
0: someone just emailed me on Facebook and said, well, can we at least use these things to stop the panhandling? Because we could probably see who's there.
1: Don't get me started. Because I have every time I have the mayor on, I go, well, you know, we work down by the Seelbach, and you know, I'm like, at least this area needs to be cleared. Mm-hmm. I have sympathy for their situation, but have your situation four blocks over.
0: I love it, man. I love it. Look, here's the thing. Let me make one last point on this. Because you make probably the most compelling point of all. I still disagree with you, but I mean, the most compelling point you make is, look, we're already looked at in every other way. They have a 360-degree view of our lives if they want it.
1: Yep.
0: And the problem is, and now we're going into the AI world, which complicates that even more. We've never had the conversation. We just barreled straight for it. As the new technology came online, we put it in our cars. We put it in our phones. We put it in our computer. We put it in our TV. We put it everywhere. It's in our freaking refrigerator.
1: Yep.
0: My refrigerator listens to me.
1: Yes.
0: Right? And it's like, okay, we never had this conversation. And that's what scares me, because we're going to wake up one day smack in the middle of the precogs and minority report and go, where the hell did freedom go?
1: That's right.
0: That's my worry.
1: It's already gone. By the way. It's already gone.
0: Get my guns and run up into the hill.
1: Come on,
0: that's
1: baby.
0: What we're gonna do. All right, brother. All right. I appreciate you. I love you. You know I always got your six. I'll just walk with you, and I'm armed, and we'll be good.
1: I'm writing your new promo. Leland Conway smells like gun oil, dogs, and freedom. Love you, buddy. See you later.
0: I love you too, my man. All right, speaking of freedom, coming up next, we got to save our farmers. Conserving farmland in Kentucky. Ag Commissioner Jonathan Schell is going to stop by the studio here in just a minute. We'll chat with him. I am Leland Conway, News Radio 840 WHAS, live on your iHeartRadio app.
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19: Traffic's getting heavier eastbound on 64 thanks to the broken down on the Sherman-Minton Bridge. It was in the center lane. Crews have now blocked off the left two lanes to get it out of the way. No delay past the accident then before 22nd. Our next report is in 15 minutes. 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
20: I'm WLKY meteorologist Matt Milosevic with your Tuesday forecast. Going to be a stormy one, especially as we get midday and into the afternoon. A few of those storms could be strong to severe, with highs otherwise hot and humid near 90 degrees. As we move into this evening, we'll bring any rain and storm threat to an end. We'll turn partly cloudy, less humid overnight with lows near 70 degrees, shaping up to be a very nice day tomorrow with highs

0: yesterday. According to AAA, this marks the second time during the war between the U.S. and Iran gas prices have reached the $4 level. Former advisor to Governor Andy Beshear, Rocky Adkins, taking the first formal steps to launch a bid for Kentucky governor. Adkins filed campaign documents with the Kentucky Registry of Election Finance. Not the first time he's run for the top job, however. He ran against his former boss, Governor Andy Beshear, losing the 2019 Democrat primary. Police say a man has been arrested after allegedly shooting his neighbor outside of a Louisville gas station yesterday morning. 23-year-old Perry Jones has been taken into custody in connection to a shooting that happened in the 7800 block of St. Andrews Church Road. More of the Leland Conway Show coming up next. Your next news update at 11 with Joe Lincoln. 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

0: day.
1: One of the things that worries me most about the current state of our country is the disappearance of local farmland. Everywhere I have lived, I've always sought out local farmers and local produce, local food, because it just feels more, I don't know, it feels like the American thing to do, you know what I mean? And to this day, and I know it's a bit of a ship, but because of my love for Kentucky farms, we buy a lot of our meat from Marksberry Farm in Garrett County, and they have shipped to us wherever we have been, and the food is always phenomenal. So I work hard to try to find, you know, local ranchers, local farmers, local cattle, cattle raisers, that kind of stuff. And it worries me that it's becoming harder and harder to preserve that farmland. And of course, Kentucky, I believe, and Jonathan will correct me if I'm wrong on this, but I think we're the fifth largest farmland

0: a cattle producer in the country and the largest east of the Mississippi, if I'm right. Jonathan Schell, Ag Commissioner, joining us now on Preserving Kentucky Farms. Hey, man, how are you, brother?
1: I'm great, Leland. Great to be on with you today. And you are right. It is the most American thing you can do is to buy this local food. And we'll talk about that a little bit more. But I hate to start the show out correcting you, but we're...
0: Oh, no. I must have got my stat wrong.
1: Yeah, beef cattle producer. And we are number one east of the Mississippi. You are absolutely correct.
0: What are we nationally ranked overall?
1: Eighth.
0: Oh, eighth. Okay. So who beats us? Texas has to beat us. Montana probably beats us.
1: Yeah, so Texas, Nebraska, Kansas, you know, those Dakota states out there in that area. And then, you know, but I mean, you know, we're the biggest over here on the east, and we've got unbelievable farmers, and cow-calf operations are what we're known for. You know, there's several different segments of beef cattle. So you have cow-calf operators, which is what we're predominant in here. You have backgrounders, which we're also predominant in, where you'll take one from, like, weaned weight at 400 pounds and take it up to, you know, 850, and then we send them out west. And then you have feedlot operators, which will take it from that 800 to 1,200 to 1,500 pounds that'll go into the slaughterhouses and the processors.
0: Okay. Okay. Well, in our defense, Jonathan, those states you mentioned, there's nothing there.
1: Well, it's just cows. This is a great understanding for people that don't quite understand why we are what we are. And as dominant as we are compared to other states that are so much bigger than us,
0: right?
1: In Colorado, Texas, the Dakotas, those places, it takes about 40 to 150 acres for one cow-calf pair.
0: Right.
1: You've lived out there, you've been out there, you know there's no grass,
0: right?
1: There's no water. Right. Here, it is a cow-calf to the acre here
0: right.
1: in Kentucky. And so when you think about how blessed we are to live where we are, to have the water that we have, the grass that we have, I mean, we truly are able to do more with less here in the area with the land that we have because of, you know, how blessed we are by God to have this beautiful commonwealth.
0: Yeah, and the water, you mentioned the water. It's that limestone that runs underneath almost the entire state, and the water filters through that, and it's got a wonderful taste. I used to, there was a spring down at the Kentucky River close to Highbridge that I would go down in when I was in college in the summertime, and the water would be coming out from the Palisades, and there was a little pipe that just ran out, and you could just get a cup of it, right? And it was so cold. It was ice cold, and it was almost sweet, but the taste of it was like the most wonderful tasting water straight out of the ground that I have ever had in my life. I loved that stuff, and it's got to affect the flavor of the beef too, doesn't it?
1: It does, and there's reasons in agriculture as to why we are the horse capital of the world, the bourbon capital. Different
0: right.
1: key marquee industries that we have here is because of the limestone that we have in our water and in our soil. And, you know, it helps with a lot of different things and has made us, you know, our trademark industries in the state of Kentucky.
0: So how healthy is Kentucky farmland? How healthy are independent farmers in Kentucky? And what do we need to do to make sure that they get healthier and they stay healthy?
1: You know, there's a lot to unpack in this conversation, and it's, Our farmers are strong. Our farm families are strong. Their operations are strong, but they're struggling. I mean, you know, we live in an economy right now where we're getting squeezed out on both sides of the economy that we live in. So when you think about 50 years ago, how many local small operations there were for you to be able to get your seed, your fertilizer, your feed, you know, these local farm stores that were all throughout the state of Kentucky. And then you think about all these local markets that were out there that you could sell to in different areas with your products directly. We don't have that anymore. It's not the same way anymore. I mean, thank God for communities that have these local small farm operator farm stores that you can go to. But most of our farmers are dealing with big conglomerated organizations that have monopolized over the years to create monopolies in the fertilizer sector or in the feed sector or the seed sector. And you can still go to a local farm store and buy it, but they have to buy it from one or two singular locations to be able to do it. So there's no competition in the marketplace on anything that we buy hardly at all anymore.
0: Right.
1: Then you take on the selling side of whenever we sell our stuff to market, is that it's happened the same way, to where that there's only, you know, four major packing companies for beef, pork, and poultry to where you can sell your livestock. And one of the reasons why we have struggled so much to get our vegetable and fruit operations going in the state of Kentucky is because there's been monopolies on that, and we've not focused on it the way that we needed to in the past. But that has changed, and we are now focusing heavily on how do we get localized markets for our fruits and vegetables specifically, and then branching out into how do we get more local meat processors. We have a burgeoning meat processing economy in the state of Kentucky to where that we have a meat processor in almost every community now, to where that if you want to get local beef, poultry, or pork, there's somewheres in your community, most likely, that you can get it. I think we have somewheres around 140 of these facilities. And that was a little bit due to COVID. You know, they're as bad and terrible as COVID was, and how they wrecked our economy and all the misinformation and false stuff that was out there and all that we've learned post, there were some positives that came from it, and that is one positive. Is that people saw that food wasn't on the shelf, and so they started going, how do we get more local food? And so we actually, at the Department of Ag, during that period of time, spent about $1 million on helping the supply chain of getting more beef into the supply chain for local producers, because they were backed up 9 months. If you had called if you were a farmer and you had beef ready to go and you called them, it would be 9 months before you could get a spot in because they didn't have the space. So we put a lot of investment in how do we do that. And that's what's happening on the national level, too, now.
0: Yeah.
1: Secretary Rollins and President Trump is they're putting a lot of money in how do we build up local processing. And it's, you know, I'm going to get a little bit of a Jack Russell moment here. We're going to scatter a little bit just because.
0: It's okay.
1: On that, too. We're seeing a huge shift in the economy of meat processing and these facilities that do that. We're seeing a lot of shutdowns that are happening across the country right now with Tyson, JBS, and other major companies that are doing this because in Kentucky, we have done this very good and specifically. Our genetics 30 years ago in the cattle industry were not great. They were short, dumpy cattle. They didn't gain very well in the feedlots. They weren't putting on the weight that they needed to. They weren't marbling. They weren't doing those things. So our forefathers in ag development and Kentucky farmers, whenever the tobacco settlement money came down, the master settlement agreement where they bought out tobacco quotas, you'll remember that from years past in about 2000.
0: Yep.
1: We took that money as a state, and 50% of that money goes into agriculture development and new initiatives and programs and projects that are there. Every other state just put it in their general fund and wasted it, and it's gone now. But Kentucky's revolves every single year to where that we have an investment portfolio to where that we can work on things. And one of the things that we did was created a genetics program for beef cattle. So you can buy premium heifers through this program to increase your herd genetics to where that you've got better cattle there. You can also do that on cost share with bulls to where that you can buy bigger, better bulls that are going to produce bigger, better calves that are better genetics to where that we can get better marbling, better cattle, better size, all the things. Through that and through these improvements that we've made, not only through that but also conservation and practices and everything that we do, cattle handling, stress-relieving opportunities for those cattle and other livestock, that we've actually gone from a normal weight for slaughter back 30 years ago, 20 years ago, even 10 years ago was about 1,200 pounds. Now we're seeing 1,400 to 1,500-pound cattle that are going into these processing facilities. And so when you've got that kind of weight and those kind of cattle, the hanging space is different. So all these facilities were built 60 years ago. And
0: right.
1: So we're seeing these shutdowns happening. They're not built the same way. Plus, we have now listen to this, Lila. This is a crazy statistic. We have a third less cattle in America today that is producing a third more beef.
0: What?
1: We have a third less cattle that is producing a third more beef. So when you think about that in any other industry, unpack that.
0: How come these crazy progressives are getting all over me about cow farts? Because we're still producing the meat. There's less cow farts.
1: Yeah,
0: or do they
1: doing
0: fart more
1: with less every single day? No, I don't think so. I mean, we do more with less on the farm every single day.
0: Yeah.
1: And these farmers are some of the best innovators, some of the best thinkers in the entire world.
0: Yeah.
1: And, this whole idea behind what you just said about the green progressives and all the stuff, to me, that is the most ludicrous thing that they could look at agriculture and say that we are the problem. Because, for one, even around the pesticide, herbicide argument that people are making, even on our side now, on the conservative side with MAHA and other things, I've tried to be the most pro-MAHA Republican in America because I think we can do both. I think we can absolutely protect traditional agriculture and absolutely embrace technologies and the market that consumers are wanting. I don't think it has to be an either-or. And the reason is because there's not a single farmer in this world that wants to spray more stuff because it costs more money.
0: Right.
1: They don't want
0: to...
1: erode more land because it costs more money. They don't want to give more medicine because it costs more money. When you just think about the nuts and bolts of your economics and budget on the farm, what we're always trying to do is the most progressive, most forward-thinking, most scientifically based, most conservation-centric practices, because that's what allows us to make more money. And yeah. So our farmers are always looking at how can we improve things on the farm. And we're the best conservationists in the world. When you look at this, there's no other country that does what we do in agriculture to the point that we do it in. Yeah. And that is why agriculture and farm preservation is a national security issue. We spend yeah. trillions of dollars around energy protection for our country. We spend trillions of dollars around border protection for our country. Well, I'm going to tell you, those things are very important. There's no question those are important. But if we get to a point that we have taken up all the farmland in America, if we get to a point that we have made it so expensive in order to farm that you've got so few farmers, if you get it to where that our profitability is not where it is and the next generation's not coming on the farm, when people can't drive and they're paying $5 a gallon for gas, it's bad. When yeah. we have illegal immigrants coming into this country and we have crime, it's bad. But when we have 340 million people that are hungry and they're paying triple, if not quadruple, the prices they're paying now at the grocery store, that's when it'll get real bad.
0: Yeah,
1: and
0: we're
1: beholden to other countries right now on our oil production and other things. We yeah. do not need to be beholden to other countries on our food production. And right now, we bring in about 2/3 of all fruits and vegetables that come into this that we consume in America come from other yeah. countries.
0: Yeah,
1: and there's no reason why that has to be the case.
0: Yeah, we have way too much fertile land. I worry that there's not going to be. That farming generationally is an issue because it's not as profitable as it should be to be a farmer because some of it has to do with regulation, some of it has to do with the land concerns, et cetera. And I worry about that. I have a couple of questions for you on the beef cattle front. And this Tony Vannetti yep. wanted to know how many cows do we have in the state of Kentucky in general? Do you think
1: it's about 859,000 cows?
0: Okay,
1: in that general area. This is the first year that we're below 900,000 cows.
0: Okay, so we normally run close to 1 million cows. Because Tony was thinking that we had more cows than people, but that's obviously not true. Because we have what, 5 million people? Is that right?
1: No. I think what he's thinking of is we have more bourbon. We have like 20 times more bourbon barrels in storage than
0: some crazy people. Yeah. that would make sense. That would make sense. Okay. Now, I know you've got a farm. Are you in Garrett County?
1: Yes, sir.
0: Okay.
1: Five generations right there on the site.
0: Yeah, I thought so. And I mentioned earlier, I've like bought a lot of meat from Marksberry Farm there in Garrett County as well. Great, great operation as well. Yeah.
1: Yep.
0: Phenomenal folks. So I got to ask you, as the Ag Commissioner, Jonathan Schell, how do you cook a steak?
1: Oh, I'm a medium rare guy.
0: Good for you. Okay. We're right off the gate.
1: And I'll tell you, though,
0: we're already in agreement.
1: I'm not much of a cooker. So when you say, how do I cook a steak? It's probably going to be, I don't, because my wife is the best cook in the entire world. She could make your shoe taste good. And I'll tell you how she's been cooking them lately. And you may think this is bad, but it is absolutely the most unbelievable steak that I eat. She
0: All
1: actually
0: right,
1: cooks them in the air fryer.
0: No, that's not bad.
1: She's
0: not bad.
1: In the air fryer. It's unbelievable.
0: Yeah. I mean, there's nothing wrong with the air fryer steak. Yeah.
1: I'm a big meat eater, but here lately we've got a garden this year for the first time. She wanted to do one, so I planted tomatoes and peppers and corn and some stuff beside of my giant pumpkin.
0: Yeah.
1: And I have more jalapenos than I ever thought I'd have. I'm having jalapenos with steak, jalapenos with sausage, jalapenos with rice, jalapenos with jalapenos. I mean, I am jalapeno man right now.
0: That's awesome. You take those and cut them in half, fill them with cream cheese. And then put them on the grill for a little bit. Yeah, that's it.
1: Yep.
0: I started. I've got a Traeger grill with mesquite pellets, and I put a griddle like a wrought iron griddle or a flat iron griddle inside. So I get it up to about 500, and I'll throw a couple of ribeyes on there, and I'll put them on the grill side, 3 minutes each side, and then right onto that griddle. 3 minutes on each side, comes off perfect medium rare, nice little crust on it. Yep. I'm getting hungry right now already It's killing me.
1: So I'm wanting to try this new thing that I saw the other day, and it may not be new to you, but have you ever heard of Stale Cracker? He's a Instagram personality.
0: Yeah.
1: A Cajun from Louisiana. He's got a cooking show that he does on Instagram.
0: Yeah.
1: And he cooks them in a butter bath and then sears them on the grill. So he basically braisens them in a butter bath.
0: Oh, my
1: gosh.
0: And
1: then sears them on the grill to lock in the flavor. And I've been wanting my wife, because I'm not the best cook, to try this and see what it's like.
0: Oh, that sounds amazing. You were talking about the garden, too. My mom and papa, they had this massive garden, and I would come back and spend summers with them. And we'd go out and, you know, we'd pick the corn and we'd pick the beans, and then we'd sit on the porch in the swing and break the beans and, you know, shuck the corn. And then we'd have that on the table that night, and fresh tomato slices. Dude, somewhere around August, September, those meals with some fried chicken and just, oh my God, I can't even, it was, my mama, best cook in the world, absolute best cook in the world. Yep. So, okay, real quick, before I let you go, the number one thing we can do, people listening right now who want to preserve that long-running heritage of the great farming we can do in the state of Kentucky, number one thing we can do to support that effort.
1: Yeah, I think it's demanding those products wherever you shop, and demanding them in institutions throughout the state of Kentucky. Just to give you a few numbers, Leland, that I think will blow your mind. We lose about 12 acres of farmland every hour in the state of Kentucky. That's about 291 acres every day, 106,000 acres every year. It's equivalent to a farm a day. No. And the thing that we've got to do is really start supporting our local farms and our local farm families. And so demanding it at your local stores. I just did a spot this morning on WDRB with Kroger, because they're our biggest partner on Kentucky Proud, local stuff that's in there. We did a cooking show this morning for a summer grilling series. But not just Kroger. We need it in Walmart. We need it in Aldi's. We need it in everywhere that we're at. So as you're going to the grocery store, demand these products being on the shelf. The other thing is your local schools. We've got so many good school nutritionists across the state of Kentucky that are really partnering with us on our new school nutrition. But talk to your school board members, talk to your superintendent, talk to the administrator. Not in a negative way, but just tell them, you know, we'd like for our kids to have this local option that's there. And there's local farmers in the area that can do that. Same thing with your hospitals. We've got our Food as Medicine initiative. But we're really working and focusing on how do we create economic development in agriculture. And so there's kind of this dichotomy of how do we fight against, you know, getting rid of prime farmland through things like solar and data centers and these other things that are out there. But also, how do we keep up with economic development for our local communities and job creation? Yeah. And again, I think we can do both. And so one of the initiatives that we have is Agriculture as Economic Development, where we're working with the Economic Development Cabinet and others to look at best land use practices. There is fallow land in the state of Kentucky that is better to be able to develop than land that's going to be producing 220 bushel to the acre of corn. And then we also need economic development agriculture. We need places that are creating biofuels. We need places that are processing our livestock. We need places that are aggregating our fruits and vegetables and creating these opportunities through cut, can, and free so that we can create and control our own destiny here. I've had a huge mindset over the last 10 years in economic development and trade and foreign trade and things that we're doing. In the past, I thought, somebody else is going to pay more for it. Let me just raise my crop and get it out of here.
0: Right.
1: But whenever you look at the impact that local processing and local value add has, it is a 20 times greater value. And I'll give you one example of how economic development in your local community and agriculture can impact farming. Hopkinsville, Kentucky, it's kind of the mecca of agriculture economic development. They have an ethanol plant that's down there. It services between 3,800 and 4,200 farmers a year in that area that feed into it. But whenever you think about economic development, they're looking for job creation. They want jobs, jobs, jobs. Well, it only creates 168 jobs, but it pays back $40 million in dividends to those farmers that are there and impacts those 4,200 farmers. So when you look at economic development the way that we've traditionally done it, they can't get the incentives that a data center or solar project or other things that may create these jobs get, or manufacturing, but it is absolutely an impact-based business. If you just buy a bushel of corn and put it on a barge, rail, or a truck, it adds about 5 cents in value to that bushel of corn. But if you create ethanol, dried distillers grains, CO2, all the byproducts that are off of it, it creates a dollar in value to that same bushel of corn, 20 times greater value for that product if we process it here and then send it out to the world.
0: That's pretty impressive.
1: So what we're really focused on at the department is how do we create demand through these products with our hospitals, our schools, our local retailers, expo center, things like that that consume food on a daily basis. To give you an idea of how big our schools are.
0: I'm up against the break here, so real quick here.
1: 174 million meals are fed to school students in public schools in the state of Kentucky every year. Huge demand, huge opportunity for our farms.
0: Love it, love it. Hey, I want to have you back on and talk about hemp, too. So I know that grows well in Kentucky, so we'll get you back on. Jonathan Schell, Ag Commissioner, thanks so much for your time, man. We appreciate it. Let's keep saving Kentucky farms.
1: Thank you, Leland.
0: All right, have a great one. I am Leland Conway. Coming up next, I've looked into something that Governor Beshear said about President Trump's speech last week. You're going to want to hear this. 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
18: 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The peahen is the female. They are not native to the United States, although they thrive in coastal, warmish areas.
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17: 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Mm-hmm. 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
20: Eastbound 64 continues slow to a broken down on the Sherman-Benton Bridge. Left two lanes are blocked off. Westbound on the Watterson, traffic slow from Poplar Level to the closure at 65. Our next report is in 15 minutes. 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
21: I'm WLKY meteorologist Matt Milosevic with your Tuesday forecast. Going to be a stormy one, especially as we get midday and into the afternoon. A few of those storms could be strong to severe, with highs otherwise hot and humid, near 90 degrees. As we move into this evening, we'll bring any rain and storm threat to an end. We'll turn partly cloudy, less humid overnight, with lows near 70 degrees, shaping up to be a very nice day tomorrow, with highs only in the low 80s. That's your WLKY forecast. I'm Matt Milosevic.
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22: It's 11:02. Partly cloudy skies and 85 degrees with a real feel of 99. Good morning, I'm Joe Lincoln. Rocky Adkins, the former senior advisor to Governor Andy Beshear, announced his campaign for Kentucky governor today. Paul Miles reports.
23: So I've stood side by side with Governor Beshear, holding the line, fighting back against what...
24: Rocky Adkins becomes the second major Democratic candidate in the 2027 gubernatorial primary, joining Lieutenant Governor Jacqueline Coleman. An Eastern Kentucky native, Adkins served more than three decades in the State House of Representatives.
23: I've spent my life fighting for Kentucky, creating jobs, expanding access to health.
24: Adkins stepped down as Beshear's advisor earlier this month. Days later, the governor appointed Adkins to the Kentucky State Fair Board. I'm Paul Miles.
22: After more than a decade at Iroquois Park, the annual Jack-O-Lantern Spectacular will be staged at another location this year. For the first time ever, the Jack-O-Lantern Spectacular will be held at Kentucky Kingdom. It's set to become part of the theme park's fall festival, Pumpkins at Kentucky Kingdom, which was launched back in 2022. According to spokespeople with the park, the pumpkins in the spectacular will be shown at Hurricane Bay, as the plan is to drain the Lazy River and place the pumpkins in and around it. The event will run Wednesdays through Sundays from October 1st through November 1st, and tickets start at $19.99. The dignified transfer of two U.S. soldiers killed in Iranian attacks in Jordan has been postponed. Monica Nelson reports.
25: That's according to the White House, which said the ceremony will take place on a date that's being finalized. President Trump had said he was set to be in attendance today at Dover Air Force Base in Delaware. 19-year-old Isabella Gonzalez of Texas was killed on Friday, while 25-year-old Tyler Freehan of Hawaii died Saturday. The attack by Iran also left another soldier missing. In a Truth Social post, Trump said, every time Iran kills an American soldier, they will pay for that killing many times over. I'm Monica Nelson.
22: A $100,000 reward is now being offered for answers about the death of Mississippi teen Nolan Wells, who died mysteriously during a boat outing with his friends to a remote island. The 18-year-old's funeral was held on Monday. More from ABC's Sophie Flay.
26: Delivering the eulogy, the Reverend Al Sharpton, announcing a $50,000 reward for information leading to an arrest and conviction.
27: He was not on that island by himself. Somebody saw something and knows something.
26: Then a text from actor Tyler Perry matching that reward, bringing it to $100,000. Investigators say they believe Wells drowned and say they do not suspect foul play. The sheriff says more than 60 witnesses have now been interviewed, and Wells' phone is being analyzed.
22: Director Spike Lee was among those who attended the service, and actor and director Tyler Perry paid for the funeral. Your next news update at 11:30. I'm Joe Lincoln, News Radio 840 WHAS.
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0: News Radio 840 WHAS, Leland Conway. Appreciate Ag Commissioner Jonathan Schell stopping by to talk about Kentucky farms. And the fact, what's staggering to me is that statistic he mentioned towards the end, how much farmland we're losing every day. And I meant to ask about it. We didn't get a chance, but my first thought was data centers. I'm like, that's not the full reason. But I mean, you know, when you look at the land and you judge the land based on, okay, this land here can maybe never bear really good agriculture, so let's use that for the development, but this land over here can really bring us a lot of corn or a lot of lettuce or a lot of whatever, you know, whatever we're growing, the yield on it is good, then let's try to protect that and let's try to keep that, you know, keep that heritage and the food. But if you're, from my perspective, the more local we can get, the better off we'll be. Number one, you're healthier, right? Like, when the food doesn't have to travel far, it's fresher, right? It makes sense. If it's a local farmer and it's a local cattleman, it's right there. And I remember after COVID, like, or during COVID, it became kind of almost the cool thing to do to buy a share of a cow from a local farmer. And I hope that continues because that's a good thing. But there are lots of great local options throughout the state for you to be able to get access to farms and get that food. And look, here's the deal. Pound for pound, penny for penny. It is nominally more expensive per se to purchase maybe a ribeye from a local outfit, nominally more expensive than, say, going to Walmart. But when you think about the health benefits, the taste benefits, and then the community development benefits, what could be a better investment, right? Like, if it, 'cause we're talking about nominally, like, I might pay $11 for a thick cut ribeye at Walmart, and I might pay $18 for a thick cut ribeye at a local, you know, outfit. And I'm going to be like, that's $6 or $7. What all goes into that? Number one, this animal was right here. It wasn't raised in Australia and then shipped to like Argentina and then slaughtered and then shipped up here, wrapped in plastic. This was right here. And 3 days ago, it was living its best life, munching on limestone-fed, you know, grass, limestone water-fed grass. And now, in a non-stressful life, without a lot of that nonsense going on around it, here it is on my plate, having lived its best life, about to give me my best life. Like, that's a good investment. And then, look, if you can't afford to get the ribeye, then get the sirloin. And it's even closer to the price at a grocery store. A pound of ground beef, you know, and make some good ground beef. It's healthier, and it helps our farmers, and it's better all around. It's just a better investment. Anyway, News Radio 840 WHAS. So I was looking into this. Do you remember last week when President Trump gave gave his primetime address about the election issue? And the mainstream media has gone apoplectic since then. And they're calling for Trump to be impeached because he's questioning their cheating, which they are doing. And so President Trump hadn't even given his speech yet, and he hadn't even released the classified documents. And the big story there that the media is ignoring is that China engaged in an influence operation in the 2020 election. And President Trump didn't say anything about, like, affecting outcomes specifically, but we all know it did. China engaged in an influence operation, and the CIA, at best, covered it up. At worst, helped them do it. And it appears from the documents that were released that they may have actually helped them do it, okay? So that's the big story. Before those documents were even released, Governor Beshear went on television here in Kentucky and said this:
1: "Our elections are secure, and in 2020, President Trump lost. And now he's lying to you over and over and over and over. And it's eroded trust in a system that Democrats and Republicans have worked so hard at. First, remember, these are secretaries of state elected in each state that oversee elections. There's significant amounts of security around them. And all this stuff, all of it, has been litigated ad nauseum in court. It was a full and fair election. That's a fact, period. All right? There are facts in this world. You can't just continue to disagree with people and lie about it. And the harm it does to our country is significant. And I'd say this, the Democratic governors at least are ready to protect our elections. And if he's going to try to take them from us, he'll have to come through us.
0: All right. Say this right here. Governor, this right.
1: And the harm it does to our country with people and lie about it. And the harm it does to our country is significant. And I'd say this, election, that's a fact, period. All right. There are facts in this world. And all this stuff, all of it has been litigated.
0: Okay. So he says it's been litigated. The case that he's referring to litigated was a case in Pennsylvania, and rural voters came together and they sued in Pennsylvania in 2020 because they said, look, that in Philadelphia and in Pittsburgh, they had these big ballot harvesting operations. And that put us as a disadvantage, and we were underrepresented in this election because we're rural and we don't have the ability to harvest ballots. And we have a different point of view than most of the people in Philadelphia. And they were harvesting ballots, and they were cheating by harvesting ballots. And that was putting us at a disadvantage, so we are not being represented properly. That's the case that Andy Beshear is likely referring to, because it's the case that all of them have referred to when they say, oh, it's been litigated. And let me explain to you what happened in that case, and then I have a broader point that I'm going to make here. The judge in this case heard the arguments and said, you know what? You guys have a point. It does look like some sneaky stuff was going on. It does look like it was unfair, and it does appear that the ballot harvesting was creating an unfair advantage and that it was opening the bar for fraud and all of that kind of stuff. The judge actually said that. But the judge then said, look, this isn't my purview. You guys are going to have to deal with that on the election level and change your leadership, because I can't deal with that. That's not my job. Right or wrong, that's what the judge said. So in this litigation, the judge ruled against the rural voters, but the judge also said, hey, you guys are right about this. The ballot harvesting is shenanigans. That is a problem. I just can't fix it. So then the left, including Governor Beshear here in this statement, goes out and starts saying, well, we litigated that. Everything is fine. And everything is not fine. That is not what the judge said. The judge did not say this is fine. The judge did not say this is fine. So the point I'm making is Governor Andy Beshear is relying on that to make a quick statement. And it's almost like here's the problem that bothers me about this. It's almost like when people, what's the phrase I'm looking for? It's too on the nose. That's what I'm looking for. Like, bro, do you hear yourself? There's no one in America that thinks there's zero fraud. There's no one in America that thinks there's zero fraud. So if that's the case, you're just dismissing it. You're just poo-pooing it. You're dismissing everybody's concerns, and you're basically I can't use that word. You're bullcrapping us right to our face, Governor Beshear. That's what you're doing. You're bullcrapping us right to our face. Like that is brazen. Hold on. There's going to be an autoplay video from Fox here. Hold on. I'm looking for this audio clip. Because it looks like House Republicans are going to try to pass the SAVE Act anyway. And I hope this happens, because this nonsense from people like Andy Beshear has got to end. So here's what Speaker Mike Johnson's plan is to skirt the Democrats' opposition to an election integrity bill. The Safeguarding American Voter Eligibility Act, the SAVE Act, we've talked about this many times, has faced significant headwinds in Congress. This is from Fox. Despite having Trump's full-throated support. While it passed the House, the legislation has struggled in the Senate because John Thune is the biggest block to Trump's agenda than any of the Democrats could ever dream to be. At least several Democratic votes are needed to break a filibuster to advance the final passage. But the new plan by Johnson, which would allow key parts of the bill to skirt Democrats entirely, is one step closer to getting a House vote. Here's the deal. Republicans would erase the need for any Democratic buy-in by putting key elements of the SAVE Act into a larger budget reconciliation bill. The reconciliation process allows the party in power to pass sweeping fiscal policy reforms without input from the opposition because the majority can rule in this. So here's what Mike Johnson is going to do. He's going to put the Republicans who are dragging their feet on this, he's going to put them right on the record. Because if he does this, that means the SAVE Act can pass under budget reconciliation, which means we only need 51 votes, which means there will have to be turncoat Republicans who will turn their back on saving the Republic. And that will be fun to watch. So we might, the best case scenario is we get the SAVE Act passed. The worst case scenario is that we know who the yellow-bellied, lily-livered jackwagons are that we need to get out of the Senate. So there you go. When we continue, there was actually an ICE attack late yesterday in New York City, an anti-ICE attack. The leftists and their rhetoric is now leading to violence. And coming up at the bottom of the hour, Mall St. Matthews would like you to pay for premium parking. We'll get to that as well. Leland Conway, News Radio, 840 WHAS, live on the iHeartRadio app.
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0: 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Just go to the X account. I keep wanting to call it Twitter, and it's like it's been like 4 years. Come on, Conway, get with the program. It's at Leland Show. Facebook is Leland Conway. Instagram is at Gavin Newsom's Hair. So come in and join the conversation over there. A suspect name in New York City alleged incendiary device attack had an anti-ICE shirt. Law enforcement sources say that the suspect had anti-ICE material on him at the time of the alleged attack. This was yesterday. The sources confirmed that he had anti-ICE stuff on it. There was video of this. The FBI announced that he was taken into custody. The video shows him dumping like a bucket of gas on the New York ICE office, like not the office itself, but like on the sidewalk right out front of it, and then throwing a bunch of fireworks on it and creating this crazy spectacle. Then he had a pellet gun, and he was menacing people, we shall say. New York Mayor Zoran Mamdani released a statement, quote, "What occurred outside 26 Federal Plaza this morning was deeply disturbing. I'm relieved no one was seriously injured and that a suspect is in custody." Yeah. It's a lot of his rhetoric that's probably led to that nonsense. So anyway, just keeping an eye on that for you. News Radio 840 WHS. By the way, we're gonna reach out to the governor about this voter fraud stuff, because Governor Beshear, before President Trump even gave his speech, came out with that statement on WOKY about how everything is fine.
1: First, remember, these are secretaries of state elected in each state that oversee elections. There's significant amounts of security around them, and all this stuff, all of it, has been litigated ad nauseum.
0: And I mentioned to you, it's the litigation he's probably talking about is the Pennsylvania case where the judge admitted there were shenanigans. It just wasn't his job to fix it. And what, if you have to listen to what he says here, too, it's very important, because he says, oh, we got secretaries of state. They oversee this. There's lots of security. That's not the point. The security at the ballot location where they count it is not what's in question per se. It's like, how are we tracking how each ballot gets from the individual who's supposed to cast it to that security location? Because now that we have mail-in balloting, anything can happen. And that's where this harvesting operation was coming in during the 2020 election. And, you know, I was listening to a podcast the other day about the recent L.A. elections, which, by the way, I covered. You know, with the mayor of L.A., Karen Bass, and who's that, the socialist lady. And then so when you look at that particular race, you had the one, the two, and the three. And the three was, or the second place on the election night with the actual in-person ballots was one and two. The Republican came in second. And then you see the mail-in ballots start to come in, and it's taken them about a month to count it. And then you have the third place, which is a socialist, that leapfrogs into second place to beat the Republican. But in order to do that, this is where it gets real shady, right? In order to do that, so you had Karen Bass leading the way all night long. Like, you know, she's the incumbent. She's the quote-unquote mainstream Democrat, if you want to call her that. She's the incumbent. She has the advantage. She's going, like, you know, winning all night long. And the Republican is coming in behind her at second. So then when all of the mail-in ballots come in, you had to flip the let's see how I explain this. It's not that you have a situation where you okay, so you have to flip the totals to go a completely different direction in order to get the third place into the second place in order to beat out the Republican. That's where it gets shady. That's what I'm saying. Ugh, it's nonsense. Okay, coming up next, speaking of nonsense, Mall St. Matthews wants you to pay $2.45 for premium parking, and nobody's taking them up on the offer. Hilarious. You disincentivize something, you get less of it. That's the point. We'll talk about that next. Leland Conway, News Radio 840 WHAS, live on the IR Radio app.
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1: Bottoms brings more than 3 decades of law enforcement experience to the position, having previously served with the Louisville Metro Police Department and other agencies. Bottoms officially takes over as Shively Police Chief on August the 1st. The rescheduled White House Correspondents' Dinner will take place this week. Michael Kastner reports.
2: The White House Correspondents' Association says the event will be held on Friday at the Waldorf Astoria in Washington, D.C. This comes after an armed man opened fire inside the Washington Hilton during the original dinner on April 25th, leading to the event being postponed. The suspect, Cole Thomas Allen, was arrested and charged with several crimes, including an attempt to assassinate the president. President Trump has said that he will attend the rescheduled event. I'm Michael Kastner.
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10: News Radio 840 WHAS, Leland Conway. So Mall St. Matthews is going to be charging for parking in the preferred spots. So they've got 96 preferred parking spots. The rest of them are still free. Out of 3,900 parking spaces at Mall St. Matthews, 96 of them are labeled as preferred, and they're going to charge you $2.45 for the first hour. And $2 for each additional hour. and people are upset. People are pissed. And I understand. Look, here's the deal. Let me just make this very clear right out of the gate. Mall St. Matthews could do whatever they want. It's their property. They can totally charge $2.45 or whatever the hell it is if they want. It's totally fine. What's funny about this is, here's the reports that I'm getting.

0: spots are always empty. So, because nobody wants to pay $245. So these are put right up front. Now, they have assured us. It's pretty cool. They have a little sign. It says preferred paid parking. Like, so you can feel special by having one of these parking spots. And at this point, I feel like it's kind of become one of those things where, like, nobody wants it. Not only because they don't want to pay for it, but also because who wants to be the jerk that slides into that spot, right? Because you're almost justifying it. Okay, look, let's back up. Again, libertarian, capitalism, cool, do it. Don't be surprised, though, when nobody wants to pay for it. Okay, there's 3,900 spots. That means there's 3,804 additional spots. And let's be honest. Have you looked around? Most people could use an extra few feet of walking, a few extra steps, getting into the mall. I guess the only thing that maybe is kind of halfway somewhat appealing about it is, like, if it's a really, really, really hot, humid day and you just want to get in the mall really fast. I always like that parking garage side where you can get over there in the shade. Like, I'd rather go over there. And I don't think, and I haven't seen the whole layout, but I don't think it includes those, which is interesting to me, because I would have charged, if I was going to charge, I would have charged for those. That's what I would have done. So they didn't give a reason. They just said in the PR people for the company that owns it, which is based out of Chicago, said that they've needed to do this for a long time. I'm like, well, why? Why do they need to do this for a long time? Is there something, is this breaking the budget? Look, malls are dying in America anyway, because everybody can shop on Amazon. I still go to the mall sometimes, though. It's kind of fun to go to the mall, because I remember I'm a 90s kid, right? I'm a Gen Xer, which means I grew up in the mall. We were mall rats. That was the fun thing to do. Before we had Twitter/X, before we had Instagram, we went to, the mall was the Instagram. Okay, the mall was Instagram. That's where you went to look at the ladies. That's where you went to flirt with the ladies. That's where you went to hang out with your friends and connect. So you get a big fat pretzel, maybe a hot dog, a big Coke, you buy some clothes. Or if you were like me and you didn't have any money, you just walked around, you know, and looked at the cute girls. Like, that was it. That's all you did at the mall when we were, you know, that age. That was our Instagram. Did you see so-and-so at the mall? Oh my God. Did you see that outfit she was wearing? Oh my God. Right? Like, that was totally our Instagram. Only difference is, instead of like the whole world seeing it, it was just your own community that saw it. There's some things, like, when I see, here's why my wife and I will go to the mall sometimes just to walk around. I guess this is what happened. Okay. For our generation, this is the sad part about it. The mall is for like really young people and really old people. So now we go to walk. I know I don't go to walk, but I mean, it's a great way to get some steps and see a few stores. But then of course the kids go and it's not as much like what it used to be. So when I get real nostalgic, when I think about like the 1990s, speaking of Instagram, there's an Instagram account that I follow that is all 80s and 90s stuff. So it's nostalgia for the 80s and 90s. So it's like old commercials. It's video of people walking around the mall. And I'm like, oh my God, I remember that store. You know, and like a lot of them, there's some that are still alive, but not all of them. I remember going to the mall to buy, you're going to love this, to buy my prom suit. And this was in probably 1992. So the look was this. The look was a bright purple, double-breasted, kind of like almost a zoot suit, and a yellow button-down silk shirt. That was the look. You remember? You know what I'm saying? That was the look. And I can't remember the name of this store, but there was this guy's suit store that sold like those kinds of suits, like the latest styles of suit. But they were cheap, right? This was not, and I remember like, so you go in there and you could get two suits for like $100. And you would get, and they didn't fit right. They were all oversized. You had the wide shoulders to make your shoulders look wider. The baggy pants, right? Narrow waist, baggy pants. And then that double breasted, and then you'd get the silk shirt look. And then I remember the second year, that was my junior year. The second year, my dad's like, nope, you're not going to whatever that. I cannot for the life of me remember the name of that store. That's where we all used to go to get our silk shirts. You remember the silk shirts that were in style back then? That's where we all went to get those. And you could get like jeans. You could get two suits for $100. You could get like crisscross jeans. You remember the clown pants that had like the stripes? Everybody listening to me that's like Gen X is like, oh my God, he's bringing back so many memories. Then my dad was like, no, we're not going to go to that store to get a suit because my dad's a preacher. And he's like, this is not how you do a suit. So we went to Sears instead. Same mall. And then we went back and they had the tailor there. And so my dad showed me how to like make a suit fit. Like this is the sleeve isn't supposed to cover half your hand, son. It actually should only come down to the base of your thumb when your hand is down by your side. And then your cuff should come down just a little bit farther. I'm sorry, the cuff goes to the base of the thumb and then the sleeve should go like to the base. So you should have a little space there. And then of course we picked out a tie and he taught me how to do the Windsor knot. And I digress. This is a total rabbit trail. Anyway, the mall. It's not the thing it used to be. So I guess part of the reason why they feel the need, I'm trying to figure out why they feel the need. 96 parking spots got to be paid. You scan the little QR code, you pay $245, $2 per hour after that. Who needs to be at, in all seriousness though, if you're not a teenager who's hanging out at the mall, like we did in the 90s, which no teenagers still do, like that doesn't happen. Then why do you need to be at the mall for more than an hour anyway? That's my question. So who's going to pay for the second hour? Which is why they probably charge the $245 up front because they got to get all that money. Anyway, everybody's pissed off about this. Apparently nobody's using the parking spaces. And now they're mad because they're like, we don't want to pay for parking, but those really good parking spots are they're all just sitting there empty. I find this to be an excellent economic lesson for the world, right? And let me just take this whole conversation in a slightly different direction. I don't care what Mall St. Matthews is doing. I don't care that they are charging for parking. It's their prerogative. Now, if the city was doing it, I'd be pissed. Because the city's getting enough money. I'm not worried about the city. And maybe the mall's not doing too well. And so this is just another way they can get a little bit of revenue because maybe businesses are closing at a rate that they're struggling. I don't know. They didn't say what their reason was. I'd love to sit down and find out. GGP Properties in Chicago. They said, this is a quote from the Courier Journal. There has long been a need for preferred parking at GGP sites, Khan said, stating it is often, quote, effective in enhancing the customer experience. That's all we get. Like, as I read through this article in the Courier Journal, I don't see any other explanation for why they need to charge $245 for the parking. Just that it enhances the customer experience. So let me understand how this... I want to know. Tell me how this enhances the customer experience. Give me $2.45 and call it a day. Makes the experience better. I would say it makes the experience worse because I haven't even spent anything. Like, the one thing about the mall is... On a hot summer day, you can go in there, you can window shop, which is kind of fun. You can people watch, which was equally as fun. And it's cool inside because the air conditioner's on. And that doesn't cost you anything. Like if you want to buy a Coke, you can buy a Coke. But otherwise, it doesn't cost you anything. Now it costs you $245, which it actually doesn't because you can park in one of the other 3,804 spots. Okay, fine. But the point is like, why does that, how could... Could you explain to me how this enhances the customer experience? I'm not figuring out how this, you can get into the store faster? Yeah, I could do that too earlier without having to pay for it because I have parking luck. I don't know what it is about me. Actually, I do know what it is. So for my entire life since I've been driving, I have always been I've always had a knack for being the first on the scene of a car accident. I don't know why that's the case. I guess I tend to be kind of calm in those situations. And so I have been the first on the scene of a number of car accidents and rendered aid to people that were injured. Help them calm down, whatever. And so I guess, well, I don't know where I was going with that. Why was I telling you that? There was a reason why I was telling you that. So I did. That's the reason why I have parking lock. That's what it was. That's why I was telling you that. I was like, had a brain fart. I've always been the first on the scene of accidents. I think that the universe pays me back for that by giving me parking luck. And so I can pull into a parking spot and almost always there's a spot up front waiting for me. So why do I need to pay your $2.45? I'm just going to use my parking luck. But here's the problem. This is throwing off my parking luck. That's the issue. Now, you see what I'm saying? Because there's 96 spots that are now only up for grabs for people that want to pay $2.45. So now my parking luck's gotten screwy. So they're messing with my karma. And that's bad news. When you mess, because if the universe has said Leland gets parking luck because of this, and then the mall and Oxmoor Center like take away that parking luck, then that karma, that there's somehow that I don't think this is going to go well for them is my point. Anyway, I think it's funny. There's no statement in here about like why they needed to do this. They just said we've needed to do this for a long time because it enhances the experience. Well, if you have parking luck, you don't need your experience enhanced. And also, we need to enhance the health of people by making them walk a little farther. So if you don't have parking luck, walking a little farther is good for you. So how exactly is charging me money enhancing my experience? Well, you get a spot up close, but I could already get a spot up close. So anyway, okay. Now, let's backtrack. The whole point, I don't care that Oxmoor is or that Mall St. Matthews is charging. I really don't. They're both owned by the same people. Apparently, this is only a Mall St. Matthews. I don't care that they're charging for the parking. I think it's dumb. And here's why. This is a great example. Like, we should take this economic lesson and show it to kids in school. We need to take a picture of which the Courier Journal did. There's a picture of the empty spots right up close to the mall. The preferred paid parking spots, and nobody's using them. So what do we have here? When you get less of that which you disincentivize. So you are disincentivizing people to park in those spots because they don't want to pay the $2.45. You have disincentivized them. And so people are protesting in their own way with their wallet, and they're just parking in the next spot over. And I think that's hilarious. The government should look at this next time they try to tax people. When you tax businesses or when you tax consumers, you get less of what it is you think you're going to get. You think you're going to get revenue. But the perfect example of this was when they started taxing cigarette smokers. Now, I'm not here to relitigate cigarette smoking. But what happened? Almost nobody smokes anymore. And do you remember 10, 15 years ago? I did a lot of shows on this because I've always been against the bans. Like, I don't care if you smoke. I don't think it's good. You shouldn't do it. But it's not, I'm not here to charge you more because you do something I disapprove of, right? So when I, you know, what's happened is because I remember those campaigns were like, we're going to charge $1 per cigarette pack and we're going to give it to the kids for the education. And then, of course, I was like, well, everybody's going to quit smoking because if you're charging too much for cigarettes, they're going to quit. You're trying to tell them to quit. So don't be surprised when they quit. And when they quit, where's your revenue going to go? So that's kind of the same thing. Now, I do have one other question, and I would love for GGP properties to clarify. Let's say you have 8 spots near the front. They're all by the food court, which is hilarious because, again, remember, we're supposed to get healthy, and now we can pay $2.45 to get to the food court faster. And honestly, if you're going to the mall for your meal, right? But if you have 96 preferred spots and one is a little bit closer to the front door than the next one to it, why isn't the one that's a little bit closer, like, why isn't it scalable? So if I'm 10 spots away from the door, I'm still paying $245, and the guy that's right next to the door is paying $245. Like, that doesn't make any sense to me. It should be $2.45 for the first spot, $2.40 for the second spot, and so on. Like, wouldn't that make more sense? Because each spot farther from the door, why are you charging first class prices for second class parking spots? Like, we all know that that's how it is with parking spots, right? Like, we all know that, like, parking wars is real. So if I'm 8 spots from the door, you're still charging me $245, and then I'm at the last spot before it goes to non-paid. So the one right next to it is paid at $245, and the one right next to that is zero. Like, how is that going to work? Right now, I love the fact that people are protesting by just not taking them. And so they're just all empty. That's awesome. Government should look at this. Hey, more power to you, Mall St. Matthews. Go ahead, charge. See what happens. People are going to be like, nope, I'm not paying that. I'll walk an extra few feet. I needed to save the $2.45 anyway, so I can have a double jumbo Coke when I get in there at the food court. Oh, my God. That's it for me. Can't wait to see you again tomorrow at 10 a.m. I'm Leland Conway, News Radio 840 WHAS, live on the IR Radio app.
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33: The Red Sea could cause oil prices to spike even further, and gas prices now more than $4 a gallon as well. This as overnight, the U.S. launching the 10th straight night of strikes on Iran, while Iran launches strikes far beyond its borders.
34: In Greece today, two Greek-American tourists at the Acropolis in Athens stabbed. Police say both are recovering after the attack. Here's ABC's James Longman.
35: This happened right outside the Acropolis Museum. It's an area crowded with early morning tour groups. This is Greece's top
0: tourist attraction. And it was open early this morning because of the heat wave. Police say the suspect had been out in the street brandishing a knife, and he is now in custody. He's described as a 60-year-old man with severe psychological problems.
34: Residents along the Gulf Coast bracing for Tropical Storm Bertha gaining strength. The storm is expected to make landfall tomorrow. Here's ABC's Ginger Z.
1: It has formed max sustained winds 50 miles per hour, should hug the coast. It's moving really slowly, so we may see more like a Thursday morning landfall. But either way, the impacts are what you need to know about. Tropical storm warnings from Mobile through coastal Mississippi into southeastern Louisiana. 2 to 4 feet of storm surge is the top end.
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0: for a few weeks, the kinetic portion of the conflict has resumed again, but we'll get to the other side of this. The other thing that we are seeing are the benefits of, you could either call it the One Big Beautiful Bill or the Working Families Tax Cuts. I'm also the IRS commissioner, acting, I would add, and we saw 44% of filers took one of the president's signature policies, no tax on tips, no tax on overtime, reduced Social Security taxes for aggrieved seniors, or deductibility of interest on American-made cars. And the average 97% of the people who took those deductions make less than $200,000. We've got the enhanced child tax credit. There are a lot of things in this bill.
1: We're talking to Treasury Secretary Scott Bessent. I know one thing you've been focused on. You just mentioned oil and gas prices. There's talk that there may be new pipelines being built that could potentially take down the percentage of oil and gas that has to travel through the Strait of Hormuz, which would lessen some of the Iranian leadership's power. But you have been tracking, working on all of the funds that are being hidden that have been in the Ayatollah's control. What have you found by being able to track those dollars, and how much is this kleptocracy, which we don't talk about a lot, the actual theft that's occurring from the Iranian people on behalf of their leadership? What have you found?
0: Well, we found billions of dollars we're tracking it across the globe. We have some of it in blocked accounts. We have frozen crypto wallets. We believe that we have found the trust company that controls the new Ayatollah's property portfolio across the globe, several hundred million dollar properties. We hope to be able to publish photos and addresses of those properties. And most importantly, we are husbanding these assets for the Iranian people. It belongs to them. This is a kleptocracy masking as a religious organization on the Ayatollah side. And then the IRGC, the Iranian Republican Guard, we think that they maybe skim a third of the oil revenues. So wow. We have been tracking both individual guard members and clamping down on their economy. The first 6 weeks, the kinetic portion of the war, which our military executed brilliantly, destroyed their Air Force, destroyed their Navy. I believe we destroyed 85 or 90% of their missile production capability, destroyed a large amount of their existing missile stockpile and drones. And then we moved on. So that was epic fury. We moved on to what we call economic fury. And that includes the blockade, which I believe shocked the Iranians, that they were having oil. They were having to take down their oil production. And we gave them a chance. We took the blockade down, took the sanctions off for a few days, and they did not perform. So we are constricting and tightening the noose again.
2: Secretary of the Treasury Bessent with us now. Mr. Secretary, I just wanted you to react to this headline and then give us whatever details you can, because we know that anti-fraud efforts for this administration have become a major focus. And the Post reported this morning, New York Post, Treasury stopped nearly $100 million in taxpayer money from going to dead people. What's going on here?
0: Well, it gives new meaning to dead beat. but what we've been able to do, thanks to President Trump's leadership, we've been able to use there's a government wide program called the Do Not Pay, but we were not able to access that. But the systems don't talk to each other, and there's a good privacy side to that, but there's an inefficient side to that for Treasury, for Social Security, or tax payments. So we've been able to merge those two, and we think that we've stopped almost $100 million in payments last year, and we think it's going to total almost $350 million for people. I would assume it's either fraud from people who created the accounts or taken them over, or relatives who just didn't want to admit that they weren't supposed to get the checks anymore.
1: I know you're from South Carolina, and I know we're going to, this is probably the last question we'll have time for. How well did you know Lindsey Graham? What do you think about his sister succeeding him? Did you consider at all, I know you have a very serious job right now in the cabinet, did you consider at all the possibility of potentially running for the Senate?
0: I knew Senator Graham very, very well. He was a great American, a great patriot, great. He loved his state. He loved his country. And all I'll say is it was unfortunate. He was busy taking care of the American people and didn't take very good care of himself. I think Darlene's a fantastic person. There's some other great candidates too. Is that the I had a house in the Myrtle Beach area. Russell Fry, the congressman from there, 7th district. I think it is. I think that 7th district voted 81% for President Trump. So Myrtle Beach is Trump country. And he threw his hat in the ring this morning. So there's some great choices. It's going to be a very fulsome Republican primary. And look, I think I have the best job in D.C., and it's an honor to help President Trump. And I think this is the best way to do it. I have one boss who doesn't ever sleep, and I prefer that than having 5.5 million great South Carolinians.
1: That's outstanding. How often does he call you in the middle of the night, by the way? I know I said final question, but how often does President Trump call you in the middle of the night? What's that like?
0: Well, it always begins with the question, Scott, I didn't wake you, did I? No, sir. I am always awake at 1:52 on a Tuesday.
2: There you go. Secretary Bessent, thanks for coming on, and please come back soon. Appreciate you, sir.
0: Okay, thank you.
1: Let me tell you about Rapid Radios for a moment. It can make a tremendous difference when it comes to helping your family stay in touch in times of catastrophe. We talked about when Buck's sister-in-law was in eastern North Carolina.
2: Western.
1: At Western North Carolina, and Hurricane Helene hit and all the impact that happened there. We told you about when you had the ice storm here in the Nashville area. So many people lost all of their power. A lot of you all throughout the South who listened to us were able to stay in touch thanks to Rapid Radios and them being on top of that communication world. We also use it for our 11-year-old. 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We use this to stay in touch with him. 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
2: Welcome back into Clay and Buck. We got some breaking news that we're going to close up shop here today with, keeping you on your toes. This is from, remember how Trump gave that speech about interference in the 2020 election, or attempted interference in the 2020 election. We talked about all these people who were non-citizens who were registered. It sounds like that's crazy. Clay and I talked about it. I said, well, there's actually a lot of errors. As that's certainly a part of it. Guess what? This is from New Jersey Governor Mikey Sherrill. This is cut 39. Hit it.
15: In June of 2023, nearly 3 years before I became governor, a serious software error in New Jersey's motor vehicle system led to the improper voter registration of what we believe to be roughly 6,600 people in our state. When New Jerseyans applied for a driver's license or identification at the MVC, they were asked if they wanted to register to vote. In the case of this error, some individuals indicated that they weren't citizens and weren't eligible to vote, but the software registered them anyway. The error in the software was corrected a year later in June of 2024. That is more than 2 years ago.
2: So that's the first one we've heard about. Let me tell you, Clay, tip of the iceberg. There are a lot of people, and Democrats always oppose clean voter rolls. Why? Why can't we just have people who are supposed to be registered register?
1: Not only clean voter rolls, voter ID. I'm going to go vote hopefully today, Buck, early in the state of Tennessee. My primary early voting is going on, and I'm going to walk in with my ID, as one does, and I'm going to present it to the voting clerks there, and it'll be super efficient and super effective. And I just do not understand how in this day and age you can oppose voter ID. If you are in any way a rational, reasonable person who is not trying to cheat. And look, 80% of Americans, white, black, Asian, Hispanic, say, yeah, voter ID makes total sense for something like this. You can't go pick up tickets at a sporting event, Buck. You can't go to a concert at will call without voting ID, without an ID. And even the arguments are so racist. Oh, people aren't smart enough to get photo IDs. Really? You really think there's people out there who can't figure out how to get voter ID, a basic photo ID? It's crazy.
2: We'll still follow the story. I just want to note, we mentioned someone was mad at us. This is F on the list, guys. Podcast listener Melinda in Texas. She's mad at us. Let's hear why.
16: I'm very disappointed in you guys, Clay and Buck, for your willingness to accept our loss of freedoms with this technology revolution. Shouldn't there be more guardrails, protections? It's not okay. The tracking of us is not okay. And now we have lasers that can take us out when we disagree with whoever's in charge in the future.
2: Are those lasers on the heads of sharks? Lasers.
1: Look, if Melinda had called into this radio program 100 years ago and I had said, hey, I've gotten behind the wheel of a car. I think this car is going to be really great. Eventually, it's going to replace horses. Melinda would have called in and said, I will never drive a car. I am always going to rely on my horse. What if the bridge is out? I'll ride across the stream in my horse. My horse will always get me where I need to go.
2: Well, they don't like change. That's true.
1: You need to accept that things are going to change and things are better.
2: About the freedom thing. I was talking about the freedom thing, and it's a concern. Well, what do you mean? We're talking about a huge trend that is happening in technology. It is happening, and I said I have concerns about the freedom and how they're going to change. You know, you have to wear your seatbelt, and you can only go the limit. So why are we the problem? I don't understand. Also, I'm already saying there's a problem here.
1: You don't have to let the car drive for you. You can drive yourself, right? And let me just say this. It's kind of hot today, right? Aren't you glad that we have air conditioning? Were there people?
2: As an American,
1: let's talk about this.
2: Sir, as an American, I revel in my air conditioning.
1: Maybe,
2: let me tell you.
1: Is this a fair take? The greatest invention in human history? Maybe air conditioning? It's up there just in terms of pure comfort. We're going to talk about this tomorrow.
2: Not going to go literacy?
3: Speaking truth and having fun. Clay Travis and Buck Sexton.
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18: Looks like we have storms moving in around Kentucky into this afternoon. May mess up your drive home. We have accidents working now up on the Waterson westbound. The ramp down to Newburgh Road blocking that ramp. Then we have another crash working the east end on the Snyder Freeway northbound up around Westport Road. Traffic on 64 westbound looking good across the Sherman-Menton Bridge, but seeing delays on the Georgia Powers Expressway westbound heading up to the 64 split there in the west end. Our next report in 10 minutes. 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
19: I'm WLKY meteorologist Matt Milosevic. A severe thunderstorm watch in effect until 10 o'clock across the region, as we're going to continue to dodge shower and thunderstorm chances through the remainder of the afternoon and early evening. Some of those could be on the severe side as a front moves through. We've been hot and humid all day with temperatures in the low 90s feeling like the triple digits, but more pleasant air builds in tonight as we dry out with lows near 70, highs only in the low 80s tomorrow. That's your WLKY forecast. I'm Matt Milosevic.
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20: It's 3 o'clock. Cloudy skies, some light rain coming into town, 85 degrees. I'm Paul Miles. Vacationers along the Gulf Coast are about to get soaked with the arrival of Tropical Storm Bertha.
21: 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Escambia County's Alex Johnson.
22: Heavy, strong surf and strong rip currents are definitely going to pose hazards to anyone going near the water, and we expect to be flying double red flags.
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20: ABC's Jim Ryan reporting. Rocky Atkins makes it official. The former senior advisor to Governor Beshear today announcing his campaign for Kentucky governor.
23: So I've stood side to side with Governor Beshear, holding the line, fighting back against Washington and its reckless policies, against anything that hurts Kentucky.
20: Atkins becomes the second major Democratic candidate in the 2027 gubernatorial primary, joining Lieutenant Governor Jacqueline Coleman. He's holding two campaign events, one tonight in Lexington, another tomorrow here in Louisville. The attacks have ramped up between the U.S. and Iran as the memorandum of understanding is all but dissolved. President Trump in the Oval Office today.
0: Nobody knows except the Iranians the damage that we've done to them. We have done damage that will take them 20, 25 years to recover from. So if we left tomorrow, we had a big success, but we're not leaving tomorrow.
20: The president will go to Dover Air Force Base later today for the dignified transfer of the U.S. service members who were killed in the region last week. Senator Lindsey Graham's remains will be brought into the U.S. Capitol Rotunda for a private service on Tuesday of next week. That will be followed by a funeral service at the Washington National Cathedral. Then next week, Graham's remains will travel to the South Carolina State House. A popular Halloween attraction is leaving Iroquois Park after more than a decade. Scott Hooper is following that story.
6: The Jack-O-Lantern Spectacular is moving from Iroquois Park to the Kentucky Kingdom Amusement Park.
7: One of the issues that we had was parking, and I don't know how many thousand people we had to turn away annually. People just couldn't get into the park.
6: John Reckner with Passion for Pumpkins, the event organizer, says they typically had around 100,000 guests. The Jack-O-Lantern Spectacular features more than 5,000 hand-carved pumpkins along an illuminated trail. The Parks Alliance of Louisville will hold a separate event, Jack's Lantern Trail, at Iroquois Park later this year. I'm Scott Hooper.
20: His job is to improve Louisville's public golf courses. Mark Wilson was introduced today as the city's first ever golf agronomist, an expert in managing soil and crop production.
8: Believe me, I was under no illusion that this was going to be an easy task, okay? Knowing our naysayers and also that some people in the turf grass industry consider Louisville, Kentucky, one of the hardest places to grow grass in the country.
20: Wilson previously served as the superintendent of Valhalla Golf Club, where he oversaw course conditions during the PGA Championships and Ryder Cup. Samsung is getting into the credit card business. ABC's Mike Dubusky has details.
24: The Galaxy Card is Samsung's first foray into the credit card business and is being touted as a way to earn up to 5% cash back on new Samsung tech products. There's also rewards for certain streaming services. The Black Metal Card is part of the Visa network and is being issued by Barclays Bank. There's also a virtual version which can be loaded into your digital wallet. Apple announced a similar credit card back in 2019. Earlier this year, that company announced Chase will become the issuer of that card. Mike Dubusky, ABC News.
20: Stocks have been higher today. The Dow is up 372 points. The S&P 64. The NASDAQ is up more than 1%, 322 points. More news at 3:30. 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
26: Thank you, Brooke Katz. You're on News Radio 840 WHAS. Terry Miner's here, just in from the Crescent Hill Golf Course. No, I did not get to play today. That's what people always ask when you say you're at a golf. I prepare this show. Rachel knows that. I come in and prepare at great lengths. What have I been here, 15 minutes today, Rachel? Something like that.
27: You've only been here a little bit.
26: Yeah, well, usually I
27: prepare. At least I've only seen you a little bit.
26: I prepare a little longer, usually.
27: I've been busy today, so I haven't seen you. I've been running around like a crazy woman in this office.
26: Yeah, well, we're all waiting for storm activity. We may hear from Jay Cardosi a little early on his show. I've texted him. We'll see if he'll jump on with us momentarily. Joe Lincoln's in the studio with us as well. Hey, Joe.
28: Terry, how are you?
26: Paul Miles is
28: Hello.
26: Here. I was at Crescent Hill because it's the 100th anniversary of that golf course.
20: Both Crescent Hill and Shawnee.
26: Yeah.
20: I believe.
26: You have to read that little Courier Journal article that I took a picture of. They had framed over at the golf course today. It's just hilarious. the way they wrote 100 years ago, the writer's name, let's see, hold on a second, I got to blow this up a little bit here, because it's a reflector thing off, there was glass. Mrs. E.B. Mason writes about the Crescent Hill Golf Course, while somewhat in the process of construction, was open to players of Louisville Tuesday afternoon. And then she goes on to say, John Hayburn shot this and the other guy shot that, and the mayor did not show up.
9: The mayor was not a golfer.
26: The mayor was supposed to hit the first shot, but he did not appear.
9: What kind of clubs do you think they were using back in 1926?
26: Tree stumps.
10: Yeah. No. There's a branch you pulled off, whittled it down into the shape you wanted.
26: I spoke with Mo Demling over there. He runs that course. The Demling family has been great, involved in multiple of our city courses. And they run that Crescent Hill course. And Mo's also a teacher. He's a longtime teaching PGA professional, but he has his own golf history. And so we got into discussing how much money he made. He had to go to South America to play on some tour in South America. And it was like, you can't believe the little bit of nothing money they got. It was like, what? So anyway, he'll do that. We are watching, is it Tropical Storm Bertha? Is that what I'm hearing?
9: Bertha is her name.
26: Okay.
9: She's in the Gulf, and she's working her way close to the coast, far northwest Florida on the panhandle, and then you got Alabama and Louisiana there.
26: You youngsters don't know this song, but I thought of it right away. When Bertha burned in a gully,
10: she I'm grooving with it, baby. Who is this?
26: Jimmy Castor Bunch.
11: The Bertha Butt Boogie.
9: Did you play this back in the day?
26: No, but this was on when I was probably 10 years old. That's how old it is.
10: I don't think this would find the airwaves today.
26: I think this was on Wacky Radio. No grass grew where she'd been. She's Bertha.
12: The music was popping. The crowd had formed the ring.
26: As a matter of fact, I think this came on the radio. My dad was driving us around and he turned the radio off.
11: What kind of trash is this?

0: You have to imagine that song was written with somebody in mind.
1: Yeah, it's the 60s, so that's what they did then.
0: I guess.
1: That's how that goes. The Birth of Butt Boogie. Anyway, I just found it a few minutes ago, so I couldn't remember. But it's Jimmy Castor Bunch. Okay, so we are talking about some storm activity this afternoon. This is not Bertha related. This is
2: Bertha's
1: down in the Gulf of Mexico. This is the other system that's pushing down. And I was just outside a few minutes ago, and a couple of raindrops hit me that were, it felt like a bucket of water. It felt like the ice bucket challenge.
2: Yeah, I think we're under a watch, severe storm watch through the evening, I believe.
0: I think it's through 10 o'clock, yeah.
1: They also have a tornado warning listed in Carroll County, Kentucky for the next half an hour.
2: It's going to be around for a while. Yeah, Bertha, I don't think we're going to get Bertha. I think she's headed northwest.
0: Mm-hmm. Am I correct in saying, like, the storms are named before they come around?
1: Yeah.
0: Okay, so
1: they come out with an alphabetical list.
0: Yeah.
1: And they try to change the names up and use them, and occasionally they retire the names, like Andrew or something, after it's been a really horrific storm. But that's what happens. They just go alphabetically. So clearly we're on the B, on the second big storm that's coming up. This system that's pushing through here is going to change everything from what they were telling us yesterday. Jay Cardos, who was telling us yesterday, that it'll bring more pleasant air, but we've got to go through some turbulence over the next few hours.
2: After Bertha, we got Cristobal.
1: Oh, that makes sense.
2: And then, and a good one coming up, Dolly.
1: Oh, I remember, Dolly can't do any harm, surely.
0: No, it'll be fine.
1: We'll see how that goes. Anyway, we'll keep you apprised of the weather situation with the WLKY weather team throughout the course of the afternoon. I was over there earlier today. I saw Mo. I was there in the newsroom earlier. I was shooting a promo for something else, but it was fun to just be in there and see, you know, waving to people. Hey, what's up? Our little news partners at WLKY. Including Andrea, now the general manager of the
2: station. That's right. She got a promotion.
1: Yep. She got to move her office out of the newsroom to the corner office. That always feels good. Said she was digging her new job, too.
2: She has been there a long time.
1: Yeah. She's a local girl. Went to high school here, and good for her, working her way up through the ranks. I did not get to see Addie Miners, the most awesome reporter in the field. These days, she must have been out on a story when I was there.
2: She was out doing the, I think she was out doing the Kentucky Kingdom pumpkin story.
1: Oh, is that what that was? Okay.
2: The jack-o'-lantern.
0: Big deal, huh?
2: Yeah, you know, I saw some people online sort of chiming in on that. Some people not happy that it's leaving the Iroquois Park area.
0: Yeah.
2: Real popular event.
1: It is a cool event. I mean, there's just so much work goes into that. And you think, how long do these pumpkins, are they usable after they cut them up and carve those faces? And it's like, it lasts a long time.
0: Cool idea, though. They're draining the lazy river and putting the pumpkins in there.
2: Yeah. The organizer, the people that put that on, one issue they said that came up was parking. They were getting about 100,000 people each year out to this event at Iroquois Park.
1: And they had 8 parking spaces.
2: Yes. Of course, you go to Kentucky Kingdom, there's a lot more. Plus, there's Kentucky Kingdom already has their pumpkin event. I forget what they call it. So they're going to combine those two.
0: One, so pumpkins.
1: Oh, it's a merger.
2: Mm. Yes, that's what it is.
1: Chunking pumpkins together.
2: Yes.
1: Nice.
2: There will still be an event out at Iroquois Park. I don't know exactly what it's going to be, but it'll be pumpkin related.
1: Okay, on to another topic. Rocky Atkins has thrown his hat into the ring. You noticed the theme.
2: Which is?
1: Rocky.
2: Yes.
1: He's a fighter. You saw his video.
2: Yeah, he put out a video this morning, a guy with gloves, and we're going to fight. And when we get knocked down, we're going to get back up.
1: Yeah, so they shot that in some gym somewhere, and I'm sure people thought about that, you know, we got to go with a Rocky theme. Well, you can't use Gonna Fly now, because that'll cost you $1 zillion. And by the way, his real name apparently is Rocky James Atkins.
2: How about that?
1: Because usually you think that's just
0: it's got to be a nickname, right?
1: They gave him in high school. No, they're given, that's what he's listed as. 66 years of age, from Sandy Hook, Kentucky, but listed officially as Rocky James Atkins. We'll be talking with him tomorrow. He's going to join us tomorrow afternoon.
2: Oh, good.
1: On the broadcast. Okay, Joe, last night, I got to tell you, we were talking yesterday afternoon. Rachel, you probably heard this too. I was downplaying Louisville's chances in the TBT. UK beat them on Saturday, Miles, over Memorial Coliseum. Remember, it's best of three. And UK handled them the other night after Louisville had an early lead over at Memorial Coliseum. And then it was like, Blue gets in. And I was like, Is anybody going to show up for this thing in Louisville? It was at Freedom Hall last night, the second game. What happened, Joe?
0: Trez happened. That's all I got to say. Montrezl Harrell, baby. What did he have? 35 points, 8 rebounds, something like that. He had 18 of those in the first half alone and then decided to just keep on going.
1: It looked like the kind of deal where Montrezl Harrell could have beaten the 5 UK players by himself.
0: Yeah. He was all over the place. And the crowd was incredible at Freedom Hall.
1: And didn't Montrez play in some 3-on-3 tournament?
0: Yeah, he was in the Big Three, which is what they call
1: over the weekend?
0: Over the weekend. So he'd been, you know, he's well-practiced. Well,
1: his legs weren't fresh, and he still did that last night.
0: No, he's a pro. He's a pro.
2: What's the story about him in the press table? Was he up? What did he do?
0: He had a big monster dunk after a crazy sequence, by the way. What was the guy's name that we were just talking about?
1: Alex Matthews,
0: who has no affiliation with UofL whatsoever. He was on, you know, the Ville squad. He was just, you know, filling a
1: place.
0: But
1: to be truthful, there were a bunch of guys on UK squad I'd never heard of either. They played for other schools.
0: Anyways, he had a monster dunk, a tomahawk that we'll talk about a little later in sports. And then on the ensuing possession from UofL after they got a stop on La Familia, Trez throws down a dunk of his own. And then he just decides, I'm going to hop up on the press table and show off what I got. And man, it was a cool sequence.
1: It was a good
0: moment. Talk all about that. But they absolutely killed La Familia last night. So game 3 in Lexington. That's on Wednesday.
1: That's tomorrow night, yeah. And a lot of people noticed there's some new seats in the lower bowl of Freedom Hall. Like, okay.
2: Oh, that's right. They replaced all those seats, or most of them down there.
1: A lot of people were like, last time I was here, I was sitting on a milk crate. And this time.
2: But they still have the metal that you stand on, the metal bleacher type stuff, which makes it really loud.
1: Yeah, it does, because people bang their feet on there. Anyway, now I don't know what to think about the rubber match.
0: Yeah, I mean, it's just what teams are you going to get? You don't know. So we do know that the Kentucky fans will be out in full force because, was it Saturday that the first game? Saturday the first game happened. Mm-hmm. They were very, very loud at Memorial. So it'll be fun to see what happens. I think that's 8 o'clock. Is it 6 o'clock? It's an early tip.
1: It's an early one because they've got other ones that Fox Sports 1 is broadcasting from around America. And they'll kind of get our game out of the way, which is nice. We don't have to wait all evening and watch 4 other
0: games. And we'll get you primed up for it before we go off the air here tomorrow. So it'll be fun.
1: Perfect. Okay, again, we're keeping an eye on the weather situation. Obviously, winds and storm activity is popping up all throughout the area. In downtown Louisville, we've gotten some pretty heavy rain. There is a tornado warning in effect for Carroll County, Kentucky. That's upriver, and that's in effect for about another 25 minutes. But obviously, some storm activity all throughout the area, lightning, and just be prepared for kind of a rocky road. See, I used that again, rocky. He's going to like that. His name does get used in all kinds of ways, I guess.
2: It is really dark downtown right now.
1: Yeah. Yep. Anyway, we'll limp along through the afternoon. We'll keep you posted on the weather situation as we move along throughout the course of the day. The dude, the old man who got jacked by the bison out in, was that Yellowstone Park where that happened?
0: I believe so.
1: He's speaking to the media. You'll hear a little bit of that audio later on.
2: I was telling Joe that guy should just milk this for everything.
1: I would.
0: Oh,
2: I mean, just make
1: he's alive.
2: Money. Yeah.
0: T-shirts, autographs.
2: There's got to be a way for him to trademark that image
1: of his body flying in the air. Mm-hmm. I mean, somebody pumped out a meme or a still that they'd made, artwork, that shows the Buffalo Bills helmet and pointed in an upward direction, and then that guy flying in the air. That would be brilliant for the Buffalo Bills to just make him like a special guest of the game and issue that image on all those shirts.
0: I hope my dad is listening right now because he came to me with this idea as soon as that video came out. He said, "Well, you know, Indiana's got the whole bison thing right now. Why don't they run along with this?" And he went on ChatGPT and cooked up a little shirt design that said "Fear the Bison," and it just has the picture of the guy launched in the air. I'm like, that would sell many times over.
1: Well, they need to get in touch with that dude right now because the deals are open before he gets some manager that's going to, "Hey, now, hold on, you can't talk to him anymore. See? You talk to me." His name is Carl Esom McDaniel, hyphenated last name. Broke his femur in 4 places. Well, that's the unpleasant part of the story.
2: Ouch.
1: But he's seems to be of good spirits. And he's an interesting cat. He sounds like, the guy who's the storyteller over at Cracker Barrel. He's not some shy dude. He's like, "Yeah, let me tell you how it went." So,
0: meet him in the old country store.
1: Yeah, that's right. So anyway, we'll hear a little bit of what he has to say later on. ESPN is whacking employees again. This happened last year right around this time. Mm-hmm. But again, another looks like...
0: Yeah, it was three or four. Carl Ravitch was a big one.
1: Wow, Carl Ravitch
0: He's been there forever.
1: 30-something years, I think.
0: Yeah, and Ryan Clark, who's been a mainstay on ESPN for about 2 or 3 years now, he got cut in the middle of a commercial break. So,
1: is he the guy who would come on with Stephen A. every now and then?
0: Yeah, him and Cam Newton, they had like a revolving door there of those two.
1: And they got rid of Cam as well, I think.
0: I think so.
1: I saw that a little while ago.
2: Wasn't Carl the lead for the College World Series podcast?
0: He was,
1: yes.
0: For
1: years.
0: Oh, my goodness. Yeah, yeah.
1: Baseball Tonight.
0: Hosting. One of the best voices out there.
1: Yeah. So anyway, ESPN's doing its adjustments because...
0: Quote, unquote.
1: Yeah, obviously they took on the NFL Network.
0: They did.
1: So you know how it goes. Whenever these companies merge together, they're always going, how are we going to do this with fewer people? We can't keep everybody.
0: I think Tom Pelissero was one of the big cuts from the NFL Network this morning, one of their insiders who I use quite a bit for sports. So I just, you know, it is what it is, and these people will find their place, but it stinks to see them off the air for a little bit, for sure.
1: Yeah. And then we have completely separate issue. I'm just going to feature one of the sports casts. The Missouri football coach slamming Kansas. You seen this yet? You think Louisville and Kentucky don't like each other? Apparently there's
0: Eli Drinkwitz is going after somebody?
1: Yes.
0: Well, just based off the looks of Eli Drinkwitz, I mean, I don't know. Right. Apparently he's got some fire, but...
1: We'll get to that in a bit.
0: Okay, I'm looking forward to it.
1: Again, we have storm activity throughout the area. We'll talk to the WLKY weather team ahead in a few minutes and get you an update on that all throughout the course of the afternoon. The next several hours look like they could be, should I say it again, Paul, rocky. It's Rocky's day, I guess. We just do that. Our opening segment is service of Horse Soldier Bourbon. 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
4: Matt Milosevic, a severe thunderstorm watch in effect until 10 o'clock across the region, as we're going to continue to dodge shower and thunderstorm chances through the remainder of the afternoon and early evening. Some of those could be on the severe side as a front moves through. We've been hot and humid all day with temperatures in the low 90s feeling like the triple digits, but more pleasant air builds in tonight as we dry out with lows near 70, highs only in the low 80s tomorrow. That's your WLKY forecast. I'm Matt Milosevic.
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26: Strong thunderstorms moving through Kentucky under this afternoon could cause some problems on the roadways. Already seeing slow traffic now in the West End over on the Georgia Powers westbound from about Bell's Lane all the way up to the ramps there at 64. Had an accident there earlier, but traffic still pretty backed up. Also, 265 westbound starting to slow down now from Grantline Road over to 64. 64 eastbound slow out of the junction out past the tunnels. Also, watch for slow traffic westbound coming up on the Waterston ramps there in the East End. Our next report in 10 minutes. 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Yes.
4: I'm WLKY meteorologist Matt Milosevic. Stormy skies through this afternoon. We're talking a severe thunderstorm watch in effect until 10 o'clock this evening, as some of the storms could be strong to severe as a front moves across the area. That front's going to take these hot, humid, low 90s. We dry out tonight with lows near 70 and highs only in the low 80s tomorrow. That's your WLKY forecast. I'm Matt Milosevic.
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2: And cloudy skies. 84 degrees, rain in the area, and a few warnings are out by the National Weather Service this afternoon. We can tell you about a severe thunderstorm warning in the Louisville area. J-Town, St. Matthews, and Shelbyville all until this hour. We'll have more throughout the afternoon from the WLKY weather team. Mayor Craig Greenberg is asking Louisvillians to help protect the community from West Nile virus.
0: Clear out any stagnant water. That's where mosquitoes breed. And also just take precautions if you're out. Wear mosquito repellent and the like to protect yourself.
2: The health department confirmed this year's first case of West Nile in a resident. The mayor says that person was hospitalized but is now recovering at home. Most people infected with the virus do not experience illness. Older adults are at higher risk of developing serious neurological illness. The 2027 Kentucky governor's race now includes Rocky Adkins, the former senior advisor to Governor Beshear, launching his campaign today.
3: Life is still too hard for too many. It's getting harder every day. Rural hospitals hanging by a thread. Medicaid and Medicare on the chopping block. It's hard to dream about owning a home.
2: Adkins is a former state lawmaker from Eastern Kentucky. He is the second Democrat to get in the primary race, joining Lieutenant Governor Jacqueline Coleman. A new home for a popular Halloween attraction in Louisville, the Jack-O-Lantern Spectacular, is moving from Iroquois Park to Kentucky Kingdom.
5: And for the first time, a night at the Jack-O-Lantern Spectacular comes with rides after dark, fall-themed food and drinks, live entertainment, trick-or-treating, and so much more.
2: Carly Uglow with Kentucky Kingdom. The event organizers, a group called Passion for Pumpkins, says parking at Iroquois was an issue and the move to the amusement park allows them to have more guests. How much would you pay for a key prop from the Star Wars franchise? ABC Sherry Preston says someone paid a whole lot at auction.
6: Sold for a record amount this week. The lightsaber from the Empire Strikes Back scene where Darth Vader cuts off Luke Skywalker's hand just before he tells him he is his father. The prop includes lightsaber and hand, and it must have been important to one Star Wars fan in particular. It was sold for more than $3.5 million. Sherry Preston, ABC News.

0: watch, in effect, upriver in one county. So, you know, I'm just letting you know. But there are severe thunderstorm warnings throughout the area. Shelby County, Kentucky, Spencer, Breckenridge County here in Kentucky, and across the river in southern Indiana, the counties adjacent to those, there has been some heavier storm activity. But the severe thunderstorm warning remains in effect until 4:30 p.m., so nearly an hour from now. In, well, like I said, Breckenridge County, that's west of the Louisville area, Spencer County. And then in Indiana, Crawford County, Floyd, Harrison County in Indiana, and then across the river here, Bullitt County is also in the severe thunderstorm warning umbrella. Just so you'll know, there could be some storm activity rolling through here. And we'll keep an eye on that, and we'll talk with folks from WLKY's weather team soon enough. All right, one of those Batman scene changer things, if you could, please. You got to go from potential tornadic activity, to something gentle like babies.
1: Having my baby, what a lovely way of saying what you're thinking of me.
0: Paul Anka and someone named Odia Coates had a hit like 50 years ago.
1: Faces glowing.
0: How much in love they are, and they're having a baby.
1: In your eyes, I'm happy and knowing.
0: It's very controversial at the time because the Roe v. Wade law was in effect.
1: I
0: think it had happened the year before this song came out, so was this an answer to it? I don't know.
1: Having my baby.
0: I think he goes on to sing about you could have rid your life of it, but you're having my baby. It's like, newsflash, dude, it's both of your babies.
1: Inside you.

0: See, he said it's a seed, like a sack of cells.
1: Oh, stop with all the semantics on that. There is a new toy about to hit the market. People magazine, of all places, reporting the My Mini Baby Mom and Surprise Doll. The toy company Zuru features a pregnant doll with a removable stomach that contains a very realistic amniotic sac with a tiny plastic baby and slime inside. I am not making this up. There is a new toy coming just in time for Christmas. It's the My Mini Baby Mom. I think it's in England is where this is going first. But it's a pregnant doll, and it has the removable stomach amniotic sac, which is, and it looks like, you know, when you buy a king cake at Mardi Gras time, and you pull out the little baby, that's what the little baby looks like. That's supposed to be the baby Jesus in the Mardi Gras era in the king cake. But this is the little baby inside the woman. So it's, I guess, a teaching tool. A woman on Instagram hilariously parodying it. She's saying, I have questions. I was just watching this a little while ago. It was pretty hilarious. Just she pulls out the amniotic sac, and she's just staring at the pregnant stomach of the woman, which you then remove and take out the amniotic sac, which she's doing here in this video, squeezing it like a giant jelly bean, and then ultimately there is some moisture that gets all over your hands as you pull the little baby out, and then it shows her flip the stomach back to flat.
2: I do have a question. Where's Ken?
1: Where's Ken? Yeah.
2: I mean, I get that she had a C-section. The baby was breech. Where's Ken? Also, if she could share her fitness routine, regime, that'd be great, because those abs after a C-section, damn.
1: there's abs after a C-section, damn, was her response. And it's pretty wacky. So there you go. There's the new baby doll, literally the baby doll. They're going to call it My Mini Baby in England. But, you know, here in America, we'll do our best to anglicize it the way we always do.
3: Just in time for the holidays, it's Knocked Up Nelly, the single mom from Hasbro. Or is it Mom Mattel?
1: There you go.
3: Just pull the...

0: ring and she'll say,
1: "Can somebody watch the baby? I've got a second job."
0: Then experience the miracle of birth by removing the realistic slime-filled amniotic sac.
2: Mom, why is the baby covered in green goo?
0: Because childhood innocence wasn't confusing enough. Knocked Up Nelly comes with a stroller, diaper bag, unpaid bills, and absolutely no child support. Batteries, emotional support, and therapy sold separately.
3: They don't even put out the deadbeat dad list anymore. They used to do that right in time for Father's Day. What a love. All the guys behind on their child support payments, they'd publish a list online so people could go on and look. Public humiliation, like a public flogging. But someone told me that we had to stop that. It was crushing people's spirits. We were being unfair to a man with limited resources. He didn't have limited resources the night he got her pregnant, did he? Thank you, Paul Anka. She's a woman in love. She'll determine that for you, too. All right, some storm activity in the area. Severe storm warning in effect really all throughout the Louisville metro area. Bullitt, Grayson, Green, Hardin, Henry counties, all here in Kentucky. Of course, here in Jefferson County, LaRue and Marion counties in Kentucky all have a severe thunderstorm warning. Meade, Nelson, Oldham, Shelby County, Spencer County, Taylor, Trimble, Washington counties. Also Adair, Breckenridge, and Hart, all until 10 p.m. tonight. So we're in a window where these storms can pop up and come get you. So it's a severe thunderstorm watch in effect until 10 p.m. The severe thunderstorm warning, Bullitt County right now, Hardin County until 4:30 p.m. And, of course, here in Jefferson County for another at least 20 minutes. Or excuse me, that's until 4:30 also, so 40 more minutes of a severe thunderstorm warning here in Jefferson County, Kentucky, along with Meade, Nelson, Oldham, and Shelby counties. We'll talk with the WLKY weather team in a few minutes here on News Radio 840 WHAS.
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3: Let's check in with Eric Zernick, Captain EZ at WLKY. 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
5: Yeah. It's turned into quite the active afternoon here with those strong to severe thunderstorms racing through the area. Good news is we're not tracking any tornadoes, so that is the good news. But we do have those heavy downpours and some pretty gusty winds. So a severe thunderstorm warning continues for much of the metro, all the way off to the east as well until 4:30. But it does look like the worst of it is pushing through downtown and should race out of here pretty quickly. And once they move out of your area, it is going to knock down the temperatures and that humidity. So it's not going to be as bad. The rest of our Tuesday will be in the low 80s and then fall back through the 70s this evening as some drier, more comfortable air begins to push into the area, and that sticks with us for the rest of the work week with highs in the low 80s Wednesday, Thursday, and Friday. Outside right now, strong storms pushing through with a temperature of 81.
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0: 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Well, there's Joe Lincoln at the sports desk.
1: Terry, we will see Game 3 in the TBT series between the Ville and La Familia after last night's proceedings at Freedom Hall.
2: That's it. And guess who's going to get
3: only
2: it?
3: Only fitting.
1: It was Trez's night at the former home of the Cardinals on Monday, that being Montrezl Harrell, as not only did he hit the game winner for the UofL alumni, but he had one of the best individual performances in TBT history. The former NBA Sixth Man of the Year was on the floor for a total of 34 minutes last night. He put up 35 points, snagged 8 rebounds, and only missed 2 shots in the process. And rather than letting his mind stay on the incredible performance, Harrell had already shifted his thinking to the decisive third game of the series, which will take place at Memorial Coliseum in Lexington. That's tomorrow night.
4: I know they're going to change that defensive coverage on me. I mean, I might see doubles early, but it doesn't change how I come to the game and how I approach the game. You know, I come to the game and play with effort, play with energy, and do the things that I know I could do in my game and that I worked on in my craft, man, and that's what I'm going to stick with. I'm a strong believer on the craft and the work that I put inside my game, man, and I'd rather die on my work and knowing what I, you know, brought to this game than sell myself short.
1: He was all over the court last
0: night. He's a little bit of a
1: night preacher
0: or something, too.
1: He kind of is.
0: Got a little bit of that North Carolina preacher in him.
1: And I like it.
0: Yeah.
1: I'm a big fan.
0: It's a different sort of a thing he brings up, all these different dimensions of his personality.
1: Yeah.
0: But last night, it looked like, you know, a man among boys.
1: I mean, he was all systems go and nobody was going to stop him.
0: No, they knew once he turned, it was like, I'm dead.
1: And I like how he's saying that they're going to switch coverage on him. What are you going to do?
0: Yeah.
1: There's only so much you can do. If he plays like that, I don't think the Kentucky alumni have any shot tomorrow night.
0: But they had a different personality in the first game.
1: Yeah.
0: And so who knows how it all comes together tomorrow night, but at least they made this interesting.
1: Yeah, right. Also putting up good performances for the Ville were David Johnson, who had 14 points and 7 rebounds, as well as Alex Matthews, a product of the University of Texas Permian Basin, so not UofL, clearly. He also put up 14 points and also dropped the hammer on Chris Coffey.
2: Matthews!
1: An unbelievable and spectacular dunk from Matthews. And while La Familia did have a bad night, Andrew Harrison was on the ball as he had a team-high 19 points. Coffey was the other big contributor as he had 14 points and brought down 6 boards as well. Cats fans will have to wait until Wednesday night at 6 o'clock. It's an early tip-off to see if the UK alumni can pull it together and move on to the next round. The winner of the series will move on to face either Boeheim's Army or the Syracuse alumni team or their opponents Hall Inn or the Seton Hall alumni in the single elimination round. So after the first round of 3, it's all single elimination after this. If you can't make it out to Memorial Coliseum tomorrow night, though, tune into FS1 for all the action.
0: How many Google searches do you think there were for Alex Matthews last night? Who is
1: this?
0: In
1: abundance, yeah, no doubt. Because I had no idea. I'd never heard of him.
0: Everybody was like, who is this guy?
1: Did a little bit of independent research on him. Apparently, he started at the University of Evansville and then moved to the D2 and D3 levels. But clearly, that's not a D3 basketball player that I watched last night.
0: Pat Kelsey was in there, so how many people were tapping him on his shoulder? Hey, you notice this guy?
1: Right. Go recruit where he played. Yeah.
0: Right.
1: But it's going to be a fun game 3, no doubt about it. Obviously, Kentucky won the right to host game 3 because of ticket sales early on in the event when they first announced it was going to happen. So UK will have the home court advantage. But like I said, if Montrez plays like he did last night, it's going to be hard to stop him. Let's stick with hoops here, but move on to the NBA now, as we're still awaiting word from the King on where he will play this upcoming season. LeBron James' agent says his client won't be rushed into making a decision on the next destination. Rich Paul, who is James' agent, said Monday on the latest edition of his podcast that there's no timetable for the free agent forward to pick a suitor, but the teams involved don't have to do any more to make their cases. The 41-year-old is reportedly down to the Miami Heat, Cleveland Cavaliers, and Philadelphia 76ers as his landing spots. And Terry, I've said it before, I'll say it again because the answer is obvious. Don and Bron needs to happen in Cleveland.
0: That would be fantastic. And, you know, the manager's got life so well, Rich Paul.
1: He really does.
0: I mean, he's dating or lives with Adele.
1: Pretty good.
0: He's cashing in checks each time LeBron moves. Every time LeBron moves, ching, he gets paid again. Kevin Hart on late night TV. He doesn't want LeBron playing anymore.
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5: no one
3: Sundays.
5: Cares where you golf with LeBron. Well, is he playing for Philly, Cleveland, or what's he doing?
3: I don't want him to play at all because he's messing up our schedule, man. This whole new team thing is going to throw our schedule off. He's talking about going somewhere else to play. So where does that leave me, Jimmy? Where does that leave me?
0: Kevin Hart on with Jimmy Fallon.
1: I understand the pain. Losing a golf buddy? Come on. That's your tee time partner. You can't do that.
0: That's tough. They are funny together on those commercials.
1: Very funny.
0: For the gambling app or whatever.
1: And just the height difference makes... Such, you know, it's funny in the first place.
0: Well, they're all making fun of Kevin Hart. He's got some new pose he's using on social media now where he's holding on to like railings on either side of him to sort of lift himself up. That ain't going to help much, right?
1: much.
0: Oh, that's all good. And then there's one other story. What is that story? It's been on my mind for a few days. They're baseball players. That's what it is. The Boston Red Sox have won 14 games in a row. Were you planning on mentioning that anytime?
1: Yeah, I had it a little bit further down the line after I told you that the Reds lost again last night, just to make it even better for you. But
0: did an umpire get in the way and the Reds pitcher cursed at him?
1: 100%. 100%
0: They called him, move your fat behind out of the way?
1: Yeah, we're paraphrasing there. Yeah.
0: The second baseman, he was in the path of the second baseman.
1: Yeah, I was going to set up a double play, and the umpire just kind of, you know, I'm right here. I'm not moving. You got to get around me somehow.
0: Well, yeah, and he was eating a sausage biscuit. That was a bit much, too, in the middle of a baseball
1: right.
0: game.
1: The like McDonald's that. Wrapper was a nice touch.
0: Do you mind if I just run this Red Sox
1: Please.
0: Thing? Here you go.
6: We're playing good baseball. I know it's hard to win that many games in a row when you're playing good baseball, but we're doing a lot of things right. So, I mean, yeah, the number of wins in a row is hard to believe, but it's they're playing. They're giving everything they got, and they're executing, and they're doing a great job.
0: Chad Tracy, that's so nice. I love it. It's so good. He's the interim manager.
1: When are you going to Boston again?
0: 2 weeks from today.
1: Woo! Yeah. So if they continue that streak 2 weeks down the line.
0: And they lose that night, it'll all be
1: right,
0: on
1: it
0: me.
1: Will be your fault, yeah.
0: I've been waiting on this for months. I got a nephew who lives up there. Uncle Terry, we going to the game? Yeah, we're going to the game.
1: They're peaking at the right time, just for you.
0: He just texted me the other night. I found this restaurant. We're going to go. We're going to have fun. And it's like, please don't let me be the guy, the dark mark on their winning
1: goodness.
0: Streak. I hope not. All right, so coming up after the top of the hour, Maggie Harlow joins me in studio. She's got an incredible book called Everyday Extraordinary, How Giving Yourself Permission Changes Everything. This is a life guide we all need. So looking forward to visiting with Maggie Harlow again. She appeared on my show. She probably doesn't remember. Probably 35 years ago or something or other. I'll tell her about it when she gets here. All right, that's ahead here on News Radio 840 WHAS.
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19: Rain and storms around Kentucky into this afternoon, slowing down your traffic flow. We have one accident reported now on 64 westbound at Cannons Lane, right shoulder block, but still seeing delays. Also watch for heavy and slow traffic on the Waterson westbound, about Newburgh Road all the way over to Pop Level Road and I-65. 64 and 71 starting to slow into and out of the junction ramps. And also we have slow traffic on the Georgia Powers Expressway, about River Park all the way up to the 64 split there in the west end. Our next report in 10 minutes. 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
20: Hi, folks. It's WLKY meteorologist Eric Zernick with a look at your updated forecast. And we have those strong, severe thunderstorms rolling through the area, bringing with it heavy downpours and some gusty winds. Those should shift to the south pretty quickly. And on the other side, we will be looking at some drier, less humid air moving into the area. And it's also cooled our temperatures down. We're in the 80s right now. We'll fall down into the lower 70s by later on tonight. And then much more comfortable conditions for the rest of the week with highs in the lower 80s. And the WLKY Weather Center. I'm meteorologist Eric Zernick.
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21: It's 4 o'clock. Thunderstorms, 79 degrees. I'm Paul Miles. A severe thunderstorm warning is posted for the Louisville area for the next 30 to 45 minutes. The warning is in Jefferson, Shelby, Spencer, Meade, Breckenridge, Nelson, and several other counties in the listening area. The WLKY weather team reporting wind gusts up to 50 miles per hour in some of these areas. The U.S. Gulf Coast will go from oppressive heat to torrential downpours
4: over the coming days. ABC's Jim Ryan says the second named storm of the year has taken shape.
10: Bertha is not expected to rise above tropical storm status, meaning that winds will stay below 74 miles per hour. But it's the rain that has New Orleans officials like Randy Heyman concerned.
22: As part of our storm preparation, our operations teams have already begun lowering the canal and cleaning catch basins throughout the system.
10: Across South Louisiana, residents and business owners are filling sandbags and bracing for flooding as Tropical Storm Bertha heads for a possible landfall this week. Jim Ryan, ABC News.
4: Rocky Adkins, the former senior advisor to Governor Andy Beshear, announced his campaign for Kentucky governor today.
23: I've spent my life fighting for Kentucky, creating jobs, expanding access to health care for hundreds of thousands of Kentuckians.
4: Adkins becomes the second major Democratic candidate in the 2027 gubernatorial primary, joining Lieutenant Governor Jacqueline Coleman. An Eastern Kentucky native, Adkins served more than three decades in the State House of Representatives. He ran for governor in 2019, losing the Democratic primary to Andy Beshear. A popular Halloween attraction is moving out of Iroquois Park.
24: The Jack-O-Lantern Spectacular is no longer affiliated with the Parks Alliance for Louisville, and so that is a separate event that they're doing in partnership with Kentucky Kingdom, and in and of its own right should be a wonderful event for Kentucky Kingdom and for our community to enjoy.
4: Mayor Greenberg on the event's move from Iroquois Park to Kentucky Kingdom. Organizers of the Jack-O-Lantern Spectacular say parking was becoming an issue at Iroquois, where it attracted some 100,000 people each year. The city has its first ever golf agronomist, an expert in managing soil and crop production. Mark Wilson was appointed the job of improving Louisville's public golf courses.
25: Golf is in a good spot, and that's why also I came on. I think it's going to get better and better. I also think I have support of my superiors as well as this administration to make our golf courses better.
4: Wilson previously served as the superintendent of Valhalla Golf Club, where he oversaw course conditions during the PGA Championships and Ryder Cup. Stocks finished higher today. The Dow gained 386 points. The S&P was up 66. The NASDAQ more than 1% higher today, 329 points. More news at 4:30. I'm Paul Miles, News Radio 840 WHAS.
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0: Just to keep you updated, there is a tornado warning in effect until 4:30 p.m., Hardin County, Bullock County, Meade County, so south of the Louisville area. We'll pull up details when they become available. Just to let you know, there's some big storms that have been popping up through the afternoon. All right, I want to welcome in an incredible person because she inspires other people in many ways and is a leader in business. And I've known her for a lot longer than she probably remembers. Her name's Maggie Harlow. She's written a new book called Everyday Extraordinary, How Giving Yourself Permission Changes Everything. Hello, old friend.
27: Hello, dear Terry. It's wonderful to see you again.
0: Okay. You were on my show yes. to run a clinic for teaching women how to handle car repair.
27: Yeah, we did the Women's Automotive Workshop.
0: Boom!
27: What a memory.
0: You do remember that.
27: We had fun because we would set up these funny skits about how I could fix any problem with any car just
0: That's
27: by
0: right.
27: the radio or whatever.
0: That's
27: People
0: right.
27: calling in. It was very silly. And we taught women how to change tires, how to negotiate, what the lemon law means, what a lease is versus purchase. And we would have 300 women come. It was awesome.
0: Well, I'm just glad that you recall that we had our electronic introduction back
27: You're
0: then.
27: You're hard to forget, Terry.
0: I found you quite charming then, and I thought that is a great concept, though, to help people demystify moments like that where you feel completely detached from
27: yes.
0: and from the information stream. You're like,
27: yes.
0: well, I just take your word for it.
27: Whatever you say.
0: That's how that goes. So you've lived quite a life. Some parts of it I was unaware of when I read your book, like moving to Shelbyville. Did you just tell your husband, hey, did he come home from work? And you just said, guess what? We're moving.
27: It was something like that. It was something like that. My husband is extremely patient, tolerant man. He's wonderful. And I have a lot of ideas, and he gives me a lot of rope to hang myself. He's like, okay, we'll do that. And then I'll say, okay, I don't want to do that anymore. Let's do this. And he's like, okay, we'll do that.
0: And then eventually you decided you want to move back to Louisville. And then here's a phrase that I don't think I've ever heard any of my friends use. And that is, we need to sell the horses.
27: You've never said that?
0: Do you knock on doors and you're holding the bridles and you say, hey, I got two horses. You want to buy them?
27: You just let them go. You just take the, you just release them to the wild.
0: That's quite a picture, like a Fuller Brush salesperson knocking on doors, selling
27: horses.
0: Door-to-door
27: horse sales.
0: What did you get for those horses? Do
27: you
0: remember?
27: I think one we gave away and one I think we got a few $100s for. But it's, you know, owning a horse is similar to buying a boat. Yeah. They say the greatest day in your life is buying a boat. The second greatest day is selling the boat. Or maybe it's the reverse.
0: The same with airplanes. But the thing about horses is, I've loved horses my whole life, and they all have personalities.
27: Yeah, horsenalities.
0: And yeah, when I lived out and I was on some acreage for many years.
27: I didn't know that.
0: I had horse neighbors, and I would just go see them. And each of my neighbors contiguous to my property had horses. So all I had to have was either carrots or peppermints.
27: That's ideal. That's an ideal way to enjoy horses.
0: I'd go and talk to the horses and just go and have little meetings with them and tell them my issues. And
27: aren't they great?
0: And there'd always be the dominant one who would try to get all the carrots. Yeah. And you pull her in or him in close to your left hand. And then you're throwing carrots over her head so the other ones can get a treat.
27: You're like a horse whisperer. You really get
0: it. I learned that.
27: You get this. You really understand the horse.
0: So in your book, you're giving people some illumination on how to live more peacefully, with more serenity. Is that the right way to describe it?
27: I think that's a beautiful way to describe it, is that it is like an illumination. I think of it like a lens, almost. Like I'm inviting people, look through life through this lens and tell me if you see what I see. Kind of introducing them to new ways of thinking about the issues, the problems, the challenges, their fears, their concerns, all the things that keep us up at night or all the things that make us angry in a normal day. I try to help people live more peacefully. Yeah. Like you, you're a peaceful guy.
0: I try to be, that's for sure. There were some areas, I have one area of concern in your book. You described some moments when you're being judgmental. You list a driver who's going wildly down the road, some woman who's wearing a tight shirt, something else. Anyway, when I turned the page quickly, you only talked about the driver. You didn't get to the girl in the tight shirt.
27: I'll write that out for you. I'll write that story out for you in detail.
0: But we all do that. We all make observations in life that really is none of our business.
27: Yes.
0: And you go into that whole point.
27: Yeah, I'm a big believer that it mostly what we see in the world is not our business. There's my business, there's yours business, there's God's business. And we often get concerned about everyone else's business, what they're wearing, what they're choosing, what they're saying, what they're believing, and we want to manage it or judge it or influence it instead of just, you know, if I see an aggressive driver, I'm just going to get out of the way and let them go be aggressive. If I know that someone thinks I'm pushy, that's fine. They can think I'm pushy. It doesn't affect me. I mean, do I think I'm pushy is really, you know, the question
0: I question ask. You're asking yourself.
27: Exactly.
0: Yeah, because you're very honest with yourself in this book. You look at your own foibles and decide what am I going to do? I keep knocking myself down. How do I pick myself up and move past this?
27: Yeah. If you can forgive yourself for your failings and notice and observe and accept them, then you become that way with everyone. Like it kind of starts with us. You know, if I'm judgmental about my own appearance, I'm going to also be judgmental about other people's appearance. But if I can learn to love my situation and who I am and what I fall short in, then everything else is easy.
0: I was very happy when you said in chapter 32, it's been inside you all along, that you can be happy if you're bald. I thought, well, you know what? That's a
27: finally.
0: But there are people who nitpick at themselves for no reason.
27: Oh, yes. Yes, they do. They incessantly. There are people who are self-critical. I've been there. I've been in that place, especially when I'm younger. And you wanna meet everyone's expectations. You see society's ideals, and you wanna try to how do I meet that? How do I be good enough? It's all made up.
0: Yeah, you reach a certain age and then you realize none of that stuff matters anyway. Mick Jagger just talked to the New York Times a few days ago, and part of it was about how do you handle this ridiculous amount of adoration you receive? And he goes, well, when you're in your 20s and 30s, it's one thing. But when you're older, you're like, pfft.
27: Yeah. One of the things I learned from my son, Jack, is that, he's famous, and that he's helped me see that if you believe all the good things people say about you and you're like, oh, I am awesome, then you also have to believe the criticisms about you. And if you can find that middle ground of like people say amazing things about you, thank you. But you don't have to completely buy into that. The same way if someone says you're terrible, you don't have to buy into that either. You can form your own opinion about yourself.
0: You have two sons. How do you protect your other son from the world's attention shown upon your other kid?
27: They're both very good at managing that themselves. I don't have to do much. Those boys are pretty self-contained, and they know what matters to them in life. So my younger son, Clay, lives in L.A. He makes music out there. He often has music on some of Jack's albums. But he's very self-possessed, and he knows what matters to him. And so I really don't have to do much. They're pretty adult.
0: And your marriage sounds fantastic, which is good. I mean, a lot of people that you go through, in life, and they're just, I don't know, they come to another phase and they're like, all of a sudden they turn on somebody. But you are like a pinball. You go from here to there, sometimes back there, and your husband just understands it.
27: My husband, in the beginning, I acknowledged that he is the rock to my kite, and he kind of is the stabilizing force. He'll give me his opinion. He'll tell me what he thinks, but he's very patient, and I am a pinball. I am all over the place. Started a speaking business. Oh, we own a sign company. Now I'm writing a book. What's next? Who knows? But he's very patient and wonderful to me. The marriage is hard work. But the more as we age and our kids have moved out and you kind of get to this point where you realize, oh, now we're in this together. It's just us. Now let's really invest in each other and enjoy each other.
0: I love your dad. Tom Payette was always so kind to me way back in the day. And so that had to be interesting for you to grow up and watch him. But he taught you, you mentioned in the book, he taught you a lot of things about when a customer comes in and they're complaining, this is brilliant. Let them just blow the whole balloon empty. Whatever they have to say, just acknowledge.
27: Yes, it was probably the single most powerful. I mean, he's my mentor, been my mentor for years. I had to disguise when I was coming here because he was determined he was going to come here as well with me. So he was determined. He's like, I'm going to be there. And he taught me that, yes, if a customer is unhappy, or even if you're in a relationship and someone's unhappy, learning to let it all go and let them get it all said without interrupting, without defending, without fighting. And then by the time they're done, you can talk about it and figure out a solution.
0: There's just a lot of brilliance in this book.
27: Thank you.
0: I could talk about it all day long. I love it. Can people just get a download of it, or what are we doing here?
27: It's been an interesting day, Terry. Today's my launch day. So we had this whole orchestrated event, all this push to sell the book for only 99 cents on a download. And Amazon took down the link and said, you can't buy it on Kindle. You can't buy it for 99 cents right now. But it's going to come back. We're going to get the link back. But right now you can buy the paperback for $19.
0: Okay.
27: $19 to change your life.
0: It's a great Sherpa guide through life.
27: Thank you.
0: I just really enjoyed it front to back all the way through.
27: Well, I love that. I'm really happy to see you. It's been amazing to
0: have
27: a moment.
0: Well, thanks for sharing your life like this. It's very candid, and you look very cute on the cover.
27: I love the photo.
0: Yeah. Yeah. You're like a girl in charge. I got this. And that microphone, dude, That is classic. That is a relic.
27: I thought you have one like that in here.
0: We used to have those. That was back before Wayne Perky was born. Those type of microphones. That's all good. Maggie Harlow, great to see you again, my friend.
27: Thank you so much. Anyone can download it. Don't download it today, but they're going to be able to download or buy it on Amazon.
0: Okay. The book's called Everyday Extraordinary. Are there paper copies in like Carmichael's now?
27: There will be in Carmichael's very soon.
0: Okay. Everyday Extraordinary, How Giving Yourself Permission Changes Everything. 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
0: Let's check in with Eric Zernick. I know the weather action has really picked up here. Is there tornado warnings in this area?
2: It's for just south of the metro. Okay. As you get down into portions of Bullitt County. They do not think a tornado is on the ground, just something they're watching for the possibility of some rotation. But the good news is all the rain has pretty much moved out of Jefferson County, Oldham County, and we should be pretty much done for the rest of today. There was some high water on some roadways from the earlier downpours. But with the rain coming to an end, hopefully that will start to come down too before we really get into the thick of that evening commute. Still tracking the strongest storms right now, moving through Meade County, pushing into Hardin County, and also got some stronger storms getting ready to move into Nelson County. Those warnings go until 5 o'clock this evening. But as mentioned, things beginning to wrap up here across the metro. For the remainder of the day, we're going to bring in some drier air. Temperature's going to be in the low 80s, falling through the 70s. And then the rest of the work week, things look quiet, sunny, much more comfortable with highs in the lower 80s.
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0: Let's check in again with that Joe Lincoln fellow at the sports desk.
14: Terry, following Kentucky's appearance in Tampa for SEC Media Days on Monday, we got the chance to hear from a few more teams today. That included last year's champs of the Southeastern Conference, the Georgia Bulldogs, following their victory over Bama in the conference title. Conference title game. The Dogs were bested in the Sugar Bowl by a team they knew all too well, the Rebels of Ole Miss. And after that disappointing result, UGA's head coach Kirby Smart said earlier today that although the program was able to hold on to a bunch of talent and the majority of their coaching staff, they've got to be a different beast this year if they wish to repeat as champions.
15: The biggest challenge you have when you retain your not only your roster but your staff is you have to be willing to grow. You have to be willing to experiment, try new things. You can't sit back and just be the same old thing and do the same old things and expect to get the same return. My job as the leader of this organization is to challenge our staff to make sure we're thinking outside the box, make sure we're exploring other alternatives.
14: And speaking of growing, Smart also made some interesting comments about the ongoing speculation that eventually the SEC could break away from the NCAA and do their own thing.
15: Yeah, I've actually been saying that for a long time to our president and our administrators that, you know, my frustration is I sit in a meeting and so many times I sit in a meeting and I learned this, I think 11 years ago, my first SEC head coaches meeting, I had a coach tell me, we will not get anything done in these meetings because we don't have any power or any control. We sit and say what we want, but that doesn't necessarily come to fruition. So I've learned that, you know, until we get governance and we have someone that actually has the power to make decisions or we can make decisions within our own community, we're not going to have much control. And that's unfortunate, but that's where we sit right now. And if that's the best alternative to get everybody playing by the same rules, then I would want to do that.
14: Terry, SEC Commissioner Greg Sankey had comments on this earlier today as well. He said that the conference is having conversations actively about leaving the NCAA and doing their own sort of thing, at least when it comes to football. That's going to be an interesting topic of conversation for years to come, I think, because it's not just the SEC. It's every power conference.
0: Yeah, it's they think the company's gotten too big for their peers.
14: Yeah.
0: And so they want to operate independently.
14: And I think that
0: they want to be the Notre Dame, but be a conference that floats above everybody else as untouchable.
14: And I don't think they're wrong. I think that 30 years from now, we'll be saying, you remember the NCAA? Like, it's going to be all governed by themselves, you know, the SEC, the Big 12, the Big 10, all this kind of stuff. So it's interesting, though, to hear Kirby and Greg Sankey talking about it this publicly, though, because,
0: yeah,
14: you know, they're apparently not scared of the NCAA. Coming up in a little bit, we'll hear from Vanderbilt head coach Clark Lee. They play Kentucky in late October. He had some interesting comments. Also, we'll talk baseball because not only do the Reds stink, the Red Sox are fantastic again. And it's fun to talk about for one of us at the very least.
0: I am enjoying it. So we'll see how long it lasts. But yeah, they're sniffing on some really serious record territory now with 14 in a row. Okay, again, let me update you. Tornado warning for, it's going to expire in a couple of minutes, but it has been just south of the Louisville metro area. Just want to let you know that's what the storm activity has been about. And we're not sure that anything's touched the ground. We haven't heard anything to verify that. But it has been some conditions that could lead to tornadic activity. So it's been a rough ride, and there could be more for a little bit longer. We'll talk to the WLKY weather team in just a bit.
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0: Terry Miners here for Bowling Roofing. We've all seen those recent storms causing extensive damage to roofs. Hopefully that didn't happen to you. 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
21: From ABC News, Wall Street Now. A renewed optimism in artificial intelligence motivated markets higher. The Dow added 361 points. The NASDAQ gained 329. The S&P rose 65. Micron Technology jumped 12% thanks to a Bank of America note suggesting low-cost, open-source Chinese AI models could increase demand for memory chips.
2: The gains were in spite of rising oil prices. The cost of a barrel of Brent settled at $91, up from less than $72 earlier this month. According to a new analysis from the Nonpartisan Center on Budget and Policy Priorities, an estimated 4 million Americans were dropped from the Federal Food Assistance Program, SNAP, since last July. And a federal judge has approved a $1.5 billion copyright settlement between Anthropic and thousands of authors whose pirated books were used to train the Claude AI chatbot. Michelle Franz in ABC News.
3: Stormy, rainy afternoon out there. A lot of problems to get in your way on the way home. We have an accident working in Oldham County. A crash on 71 southbound approaching 393, so that's causing a backup. Also, watch for slow traffic on the Snyder Freeway southbound between 64 and down to Billtown Road. Crowded ride on the Snyder Freeway eastbound as you come off 65 and head over to Smyrna. Also, watch for slow traffic on the Georgia Powers Expressway heading up to the 64 split there in the West End. Our next report in 10 minutes. 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
5: Hi, folks. It's WLKY meteorologist Eric Zernick with a look at your updated forecast. We have those strong, severe thunderstorms rolling through the area this afternoon, but those are quickly racing to the south, bringing with it some damaging wind gusts and some heavy downpours. Behind this, it is dropping temperatures and knocking down that humidity. We'll be in the low 80s. We'll drop down into the 70s overnight, and then we are looking at much quieter, more comfortable conditions as we move into our Wednesday with sunshine, but highs only in the lower 80s. In the WLKY Weather Center, I'm meteorologist Eric Zernick.
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6: At 4:30, thunderstorms in the area up 78 degrees. I'm Paul Miles. A tornado warning is in effect for Bullitt and Nelson counties until 5 o'clock today. Also, a severe thunderstorm warning remains in effect for several counties. They include Jefferson, Shelby, Breckenridge, Spencer, and Nelson. Heavy rain and wind gusts up to 50 miles per hour reported in some areas. Tropical storm Bertha is churning in the Gulf.

0: of developing serious neurological illness. President Trump says the U.S. is prepared to continue to attack Iran, and the administration is now asking Congress for an additional $87 billion to fund the war. More from ABC's Karen Travers at the White House.
1: The president told our Mary Bruce that the Iranians are desperate to meet right now, that they're desperate to try and end this because the president says they're, quote, getting decimated. But he indicated that he has no interest in doing that right now. The president said that the United States has been nice to the Iranians, but as he put it, they haven't seen anything yet.
0: And this evening, President Trump will go to Dover Air Force Base for the dignified transfer of the American soldiers killed in Iranian strikes over the weekend. There's a new home for a popular Halloween attraction in Louisville. The Jack-O-Lantern Spectacular is moving from Iroquois Park to Kentucky Kingdom.
2: And for the first time, a night at the Jack-O-Lantern Spectacular comes with rides after dark, fall-themed food and drinks, live entertainment, trick-or-treating, and so much more.
0: Carly Uglow with Kentucky Kingdom. The event organizers, a group called Passion for Pumpkins, says parking at Iroquois was an issue, and the move to the amusement park allows them to have more guests. Again, a tornado warning is posted in Bullitt and Nelson counties until 5 o'clock this afternoon. More news coming up at 5. I'm Paul Miles, News Radio 840 WHAS.
3: Obviously, a little weather situation throughout the area. Tornado warning was issued earlier. It looks like it's about to run out now, but most of it's south of the Louisville area. But it does affect a lot of the neighborhoods around in terms of some heavy storm activity around. And it's really all the counties that are adjacent to Jefferson on the southern side of us. So expect a push through of storm activity. This may go on for a bit, but we'll update you again with Eric Zernick from WLKY in a few minutes. Here on News Radio 840 WHS, they told us we were going to get some bangers today, and so there we are. Some wind gusts kicking up to maybe 60 miles an hour for a while, maybe a little hail around the area too. So we've had a little taste of everything throughout the course of the afternoon, but the WLKY weather team will keep you posted on all that as we move through the next hour or two. All right, I want to welcome in really a longtime friend, Rick Miller from Miller's Fancy Bath and Kitchen, celebrating. We're all celebrating. It's 50 years for me. Is it 100 for you, young man?
4: 100 for us, yes.
3: Dude, you look great. Everybody says that to you all the time, right? Are you like the third generation?
4: Third generation. And my grandfather started in 1926.
3: Well, we appreciate you running partnership with us all these years, too.
4: Yeah, we've been with you guys. We were trying to figure that out. We've been with you guys for 30 years, something like that.
3: I'll tell you, earlier today, I was at Crescent Hill Golf Course.
4: It's, I know you're a golfer.
3: 100 years I was over there. So it's like there were a lot of good things that happened in 1926. Little did anyone know there'd be a big crash a few years later.
4: Right, right.
3: You ever talk to any of the elders in the family about the rough years?
4: No, I did take it. There's a friend, he's now deceased, Ron Holzkonek, but I took him out for lunch one day to tell me about my dad. And dad was actually an assistant track coach at Sacred Heart back in 1970 when he opened Miller's Fancy Bath on Hurstbourne.
3: Oh,
4: I said,
3: nice.
4: Really? I never knew that. My siblings didn't know that.
3: Assistant track coach.
4: Assistant.
3: So he was the good cop.
4: Yeah.
3: The head coach was the, I need to run hard enough. And your dad's over there, oh, it's going to be okay. I believe in you.
4: Yeah. But yeah, he said my dad loved people, and I'm like, my dad, really? I had the son perspective, not the friend perspective.
3: Right, that's right. The things we all learn about our families going through the years. People tell me stories about my pop all the time, too, and I'm like, well, that's rather interesting. I want to hold on to that nugget and try to not use that phrase.
4: Well, at my dad's funeral, there was a guy named Charlie Hebel, which was the good friends.
3: I know him.
4: Charlie Hebel.
3: The lawyer?
4: Yeah, used to be, yeah. But anyway, he came out and he said, do you know your dad and I were blood brothers? I'm like, no. He said, well, look, I didn't have a brother. Your dad didn't have a brother. So we cut hands, shook on it, and became blood brothers.
3: Oh, my God. I didn't really did that.
4: So, the things you learn at your dad's funeral.
3: That's hilarious.
4: That's been years back, but
3: what you folks do at Miller's Fancy Bath and Kitchen is really, really exquisite.
4: Oh, thank you.
3: Wonderful
4: thank you
3: work. Obviously, I've been there. Now, you guys are on Lexington Road, and you went there Y2K time. Is that what it was?
4: Yes. Yeah. And I was one of the guys that were, as we were signing the lease and signing our personal guarantee for the lease, I wrote in an exclusion.

0: and said, unless Y2K hits the fan. And my landlord at the time said, oh, you're one of those? That's going to be nothing more than a blip. And I'm like, oh, it's easy for you to say because you're not signing a lease. But it was.
1: Remember, all the airplanes were going to fall out of the sky? Everything was going to happen at midnight.
0: But he was right. There was nothing more than a blip, right?
1: That's it.
0: Yeah.
1: Well, you got a beautiful place there on Lexington Road. But give people an idea, a sense of what it is that your company does for folks.
0: Well, most people, when they're looking to do a kitchen or bathroom remodel project, whatever that is, whether it's a car or whatever, I think our first biggest step is we need information, and we want to go out and start shopping, but we don't want to be sold.
1: Right.
0: So my whole premise on that, or I guess strategy, if you want to call it that, is say, come in and let's have a conversation. You bring me pictures, we'll sit down, we'll hang out, give you coffee or water, whatever. And I'm not trying to sell you anything. You're not ready to buy anything. I'm not going to sell you anything. But I'm going to give you a lot of good information. You take that away. I'm not going to call you a week or two, three later to follow up on that. You call me when you're ready, and then we'll move forward. I'll get a designer and contractor. And that has worked out real well. From there, we bring contractor in. We totally demo the bathroom or kitchen. My designer puts all the colors together, and that's all done before the project ever starts.
1: Because a bathroom is more intimate than like sitting in the car with your spouse, the bathroom is just one of those things where, and so when it's time to change that out, people are like, well, I have a little idea, and they're like, I don't know if the other one's going to like that or whatever. Mm-hmm. And you have to sort of negotiate your way or navigate through those choppy waters sometimes.
0: Yeah, and sometimes I just kind of step in it. I mean, I'll ask the people if they're wanting a bigger shower, said, now, are you going to use this together?
1: Uh-oh.
0: You know, and they'll like, I said, I'm really not trying to get personal, but it does matter if the shower needs to be big enough to accommodate two people, right?
1: That's right.
0: And it matters where you place the two shower heads.
1: Of course.
0: If you're going to be in there together. And they're like, well, I guess you're right, you know, whatever. But
1: the thing that a lot of people don't realize is how much things have upgraded in the last 10 years. Just there's so many cool things that you can add to make your life, your bathroom a spa.
0: Yeah, and the bathroom is that. It's the starting place. It's the resting place. The kitchen's different. That's the activity. It's where all the art takes place and the baking and all that stuff. But, you know, it's kind of the living room of the home, if you will.
1: Yeah, well, you're right. Day gets started there, and everybody's, you know, they're having their little conversations before or after a long day or a difficult one that's getting ready to launch. But, yeah, the kitchen's the place. We sit down and just collect ourselves, and so you have people that do that, too. That's a separate deal where you help people draw up a plan, because a lot of us, me included, don't have the vision for that sort of thing. Right. I know that something needs to change, but I don't really know how I would rework the space.
0: Right. And that's what we're there for. I mean, we can help put all the colors, the door styles, the countertop, the floor tile, whatever. Now, I don't do that. I'm a numbers guy. I'm a spreadsheet guy. I'm just a boring numbers guy. But my designers do the colors, the styles, the textures, and they do it very well.
1: Did I hear this right? Did one of my friends say that they redid their bathroom and they have a heated floor? Did I just imagine that?
0: Oh, yeah. Some people will buy into that and some people, I don't need that. But, yeah, it's a great, it's fairly inexpensive depending on the size of the project. You know, a couple thousand bucks, got a heated floor. You set like a thermostat, you can turn it on and off to come on and off automatically.
1: Yeah.
0: Now, if you're one that walk around in stocking feet or sock feet, or you got rugs on the floor, it's not for you.
1: Yeah.
0: But if you want an exposed tile floor and you want to walk on a warm floor,
1: Mr.
0: that's the way
1: Miller,
0: to go.
1: If you can do that to someone's bathroom, why can't they do that to the 9th Street overpass?
0: They haven't called me.
1: I know. That's all they need to do. All this, the ice is going to run you off the road. Well, we'll put Miller's fancy bath on it.
0: And roads.
1: That's right. Just quit worrying about all these plows and all this all the time. Right. Just heat them up.
0: Just give them my number when they call you.
1: We really appreciate you being on the team here on WHS. We just wanted to tell you happy 100th birthday.
0: Well, thank you.
1: Any special thing coming up here? Did you already have the celebration?
0: No, we'll have it probably in November.
1: Okay.
0: It's been ongoing. I did buy a car, 1924 Ford Model T, hot rodded. And we get that into different parades. Theta's working on that for me. And it's eye candy. It's one of those things that people, oh my God, look at that. But it's a sweet looking little car.
1: I'll bet that is. There can't be that many of those left.
0: No. And it's my one unique thing about it, it's got one windshield wiper, but it's a hand crank windshield wiper. You know, so if you get caught in the rain, it's
1: you
0: not
1: physically are moving it.
0: You're physically moving it. Yeah. So, I mean, I guess you'd have to see it to appreciate it. But it's a fun ride. My wife, the first lady, she loves to be in parades with me, and we have a good time with it.
1: That's all good. That sounds very Fred Flintstone. They're just moving the
0: Yeah. Yeah, I don't think he's had a windshield, though. So.
1: Celebrating 100 years, it's Miller's Fancy Bath and Kitchen at 3730 Lexington Road. Rick Miller, great to talk to you again.
0: Great, Terry. Thank you. Good to see you.
1: Happy birthday, brother. Back in a minute on News Radio 840 WHAS.
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1: Let's check in again with Captain Easy. That's Eric Zernick, meteorologist for WLKY. What an afternoon. Update us, brother.
3: Yeah, we got this powerful cold front moving into the area that has sparked off this line of strong storms. We do have a couple tornado warnings out there. The worst of it looks to be just south of Bardstown between Balltown and New Haven. That's where the worst of the winds are right now. That goes until 5:30. We have another tornado warning out towards Grayson County near the Litchfield area. That also goes until 5:30. This line continues to push to the south. But we do have some good news. They've even dropped the watch for us here in Jefferson County and across much of the metros. We are done with the storms. Things starting to turn a little bit more comfortable, and we should remain quiet for the rest of our Tuesday afternoon and evening. Temperatures right now in the upper 70s, could make it back into the low 80s, but otherwise a more comfortable, quiet evening, and then that quiet weather sticks with us into much of the rest of the work week with sunshine and temperatures below average in the low to mid 80s. As mentioned, outside we're drying up here in the metro with a temperature of 77.
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1: Okay, let's check in again with Joe Lincoln at the sports desk.
19: I guess we have to talk some baseball this afternoon. The Cincinnati Reds continued to struggle last night in the Emerald City. And no, I'm not talking about Oz. I'm talking about Seattle, folks.
20: Fly ball! Blasted! Way back and gone! Grand slam, Cal Raleigh!
19: It's disgusting. That four-run blast from last year's AL MVP runner-up almost put Cincy out of their misery as it increased the Mariners' lead to 7 on Monday night, and just a few batters later, this happened.
21: You can make all the best decisions in the world, but your players still have to execute. Oh, my Lord.
22: Arroyo ran into the umpire. Cole Young goes to third. This is a tough inning.
19: Yeah, just brutal. Pitcher Caleb Ferguson had some choice words that I cannot repeat for umpire Bill Miller, who prevented second baseman Edwin Arroyo from getting to that chopper up the middle that would have ended the inning if it was fielded properly. Nevertheless, that blunder didn't cost Cincy the game as they ended up losing 8-0 anyways. The Reds have two more games in Seattle before they head to St. Louis to take on the Cardinals in a battle in the NL Central in their next set, but guess who's not struggling whatsoever? That would be the Boston Red Sox.
22: 2-0. Line drive. Caught! Chan catches it! And that's 14 in a row, baby! The Red Sox keep on rolling! 6-5!
19: It's the second longest streak, winning streak in the long history of the Sox, and if they can win tonight over the Orioles, they'll tie the 15-game win streak that was set all the way back in 1946. A couple names you may know on that 1946 Red Sox roster, of course, Ted Williams, and get this, Dom DiMaggio, the younger brother of Yankees legend Joe DiMaggio, didn't know that. So needless to say, the win would propel the 26 Sox into rarefied air. ESPN's Jeff Passan joined the Pat McAfee show this afternoon to discuss how the team is going to attack the trade deadline following such a tremendous run that has put them just 6 games back of the division lead.
23: When you can add talent, you add talent. Mojo can absorb it if that mojo is real. And while I don't think James Wood is a particularly realistic option, the Nationals know they have a superstar there. They are not going to get rid of him. There are some others out there, at least names being tossed around, that would make a lot of sense for the Red Sox. And shortstop is a position, I think, of import to them and of focus to them. And we added a new name, guys, to that top 100 trade candidate list. Yeah. And number 6 is Zach Neto from the Los Angeles Angels.
19: Terry, I think it would behoove the Red Sox to add a little bit more talent as they try and go on this second half run, because obviously what they've got so far is working, but if you can add even a little bit more, that might just work. You've seemed a little more chipper these last few days, and I was wondering what it was.
1: I felt better because I just felt like they were lost there. A month ago, they were just completely adrift, last place.
19: Yeah.
1: like Tom Hanks in Castaway, just on the island. Is there ever going to be a ship come by?
19: I saw one of those guys in the dugout talking to a ball a few weeks ago. I didn't know what to make of it.
1: Wilson is our guy, whatever it takes. But yeah, it's pretty magical right now. I hope they can keep it up. And I'm sorry about the fat umpire that impeded play for the Cincinnati.
19: You know what? Like I said, they can't put runs on the board anyways. It didn't matter.
1: It didn't matter in the long run. All right. Thank you, Joe. Appreciate that. News ahead. Then we're going to talk to the leader of MSD, Tony Parrott, in the house next on News Radio 840 WHAS.
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32: Here's something pretty disturbing I discovered while researching this podcast. This is what it actually says on the Los Angeles Police Department website. The site states that the Adult Missing Persons Unit investigates 3,200 cases a month, and 70% of those missing people are found or returned voluntarily within 2 or 3 days. It goes on to explain, and I quote here, "Since being a missing person is not a crime, police are given a very limited role while conducting these types of investigations." At the bottom of the webpage, it gets more disturbing. There's a section titled, "What if they never returned?" And here's the official police advice. In such situations, you may want to enlist the services of a private investigator to assist in your search. If you can't afford a PI, the police elaborate, quote, "Another option would be to contact the Salvation Army, which has a missing persons locator program." There is not a single sentence on the LAPD website that would lead a loved one of a missing person to have any faith that the police would properly investigate it. What the LAPD is basically saying is, if someone you love goes missing, don't overreact. They'll probably turn up, unless they don't, in which case you should get someone besides the police to look into it. All this is my way of saying, if the police took missing persons cases as seriously as they do, say, bank robberies, I wouldn't have had to do this podcast in the first place and end up chasing a violent criminal halfway around the country. I'm Neil Strauss, and you can hear the full story of To Live and Die in L.A.
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4: Storms around Kentucky ended this afternoon, causing a lot of problems with power outage, traffic lights out, a lot of flooding conditions. We have flooding on 64 eastbound or Knight Street with your left lane blocked there. 6 Mile Lane and Breckenridge Lane have at least one vehicle stuck in floodwaters there. Also watch for an accident still working on 71 southbound out near Buckner. Also watch for a crash working on the Waterson westbound up around Brownsboro Road. Our next report in 10 minutes. I'm Bobby Yellis, News Radio 840 WHAS.
5: Hi, folks. It's WLKY meteorologist Eric Zernick. Let's look at your updated forecast. And we have those strong, severe thunderstorms rolling through the area, bringing with it heavy downpours and some gusty winds. Those should shift to the south pretty quickly. And on the other side, we will be looking at some drier, less humid air moving into the area. And it's also cooled our temperatures down. We're in the 80s right now. We'll fall down into the lower 70s by later on tonight. And then much more comfortable conditions for the rest of the week with highs in the lower 80s. And the WLKY Weather Center, I'm meteorologist Eric Zernick.
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6: It's 5 o'clock. Cloudy with some rain in town, 76 degrees. I'm Paul Miles. Tornado warnings remain in effect this afternoon in some Kentucky counties south of Louisville. They include Nelson, Washington, Grayson, and Marion counties. Those tornado warnings posted until 5:30. Vacationers along the Gulf Coast are getting wet with the arrival of Tropical Storm Bertha.
7: Lifeguards on Pensacola Beach are now warning visitors about Bertha's likely risks. Escambia County's Alex Johnson.
8: Heavy, strong surf and strong rip currents are definitely going to pose hazards to anyone going near the water, and we expect to be flying double red flags.
7: Effectively keeping everyone on the beach and out of the water.
6: ABC's Jim Ryan reporting. The latest update from the National Hurricane Center puts the storm about 90 miles southwest of Panama City as it starts to turn westward. Rocky Adkins makes it official. The former senior advisor to Governor Beshear announcing his campaign for Kentucky governor today.
9: So I've stood side by side with Governor Beshear, holding the line, fighting back against Washington and its reckless policy.
6: Adkins becomes the second major Democratic candidate in the 2027 gubernatorial primary, joining Lieutenant Governor Jacqueline Coleman. He's holding two campaign events this week, one tonight in Lexington, another tomorrow here in Louisville. Defense Secretary Pete Hegseth went to Capitol Hill today to request an additional $87 billion in funding for the war with Iran.
10: Without these funds, we face critical shortfalls that threaten our ability to also simply pay our service members, rapidly replenish equipment and munitions, and sustain vital operations without disruption.
0: This evening, President Trump will go to Dover Air Force Base for the dignified transfer of the U.S. service members who were killed in the region last week. A popular Halloween attraction is leaving Iroquois Park after more than a decade. Scott Hooper has more on that.
1: The Jack-O-Lantern Spectacular is moving from Iroquois Park to the Kentucky Kingdom Amusement Park.
11: One of the issues that we had was parking. And I don't know how many thousand people we had to turn away annually. People just couldn't get into the park.
1: John Reckner with Passion for Pumpkins, the event organizer, says they typically had around 100,000 guests. The Jack-O-Lantern Spectacular features more than 5,000 hand-carved pumpkins along an illuminated trail. The Parks Alliance of Louisville will hold a separate event, Jack's Lantern Trail, at Iroquois Park later this year. I'm Scott Hooper.
0: His job is to improve Louisville's public golf courses. Mark Wilson was introduced today as the city's first ever golf agronomist, an expert in managing soil and crop production.
12: Believe me, I was under no illusion that this was going to be an easy task, okay? Knowing our naysayers and also that some people in the turf grass industry consider Louisville, Kentucky, one of the hardest places to grow grass in the country.
0: Wilson previously served as the superintendent of Valhalla Golf Club when he oversaw course conditions during the PGA Championships and the Ryder Cup. Wall Street closed higher today as investors focus on corporate earnings. 3M shares jumped more than 7%. General Motors rose 5% after beating estimates on both the top and bottom lines. The Dow gained 385 points, the S&P rose 65, and the NASDAQ climbed 329 points. More news at 5:30. I'm Paul Miles, News Radio 840 WHAS.
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0: Yearwood News Radio 840 WHS. Obviously, some rough stuff going through weather-wise. Most of it east and southeast of the Louisville area now, and actually sun shining here in downtown Louisville. But just be aware, some heavier storm activities coming through. What a perfect time to bring on Executive Director of MSD, Tony Parrott. Hey, Tony, good to see you again.
1: Terry, thank you for having us in, particularly on a day like today.
0: Yeah, that's right. We might as well talk about that. How in the world is the system set up to handle when we get heavy downpours of rain?
1: Well, you know, our system here in Louisville obviously dates back to the 1800s, and particularly inside the Watterson, they're combined sewers, and obviously we handle stormwater and waste from homes. But they're never too big for Mother Nature. They're never big enough for Mother Nature. We've seen areas, you know, in Kentucky, Cincinnati recently, when you get a 6 to 8 inch drop of rain in 1 hour, no system is big enough to handle that. So you're going to have potential flooding, and you're going to have potential backups from time to time.
0: Yeah, we see that, the cause and effect of heavy rain. Or actually, when we have these heavy snows, too, that's just another issue when all that melting comes, and then we get stuck with all that, too.
1: Absolutely. The snow, not only the melt, but in some cases, if you get 10, 12 inches, you get a lot of the catch basins along the street that get covered over. And then on top of that, you get a big rain event, and all the catch basins are covered. And so our crews have to go out and make sure we're uncovering 7,000 or 10,000 catch basins to make sure we're not contributing to street flooding.
0: I know you've got a huge team out there. They're working on various projects. There was one on my street a few years ago, and the guys explained to me in very stark terms what I was looking at, where they were replacing the sewer system. The guy was showing me, he said, because I'm one of those nosy people. I'm sorry, pestering your employees.
1: Yes.
0: Hey, what's up, boys? And they'd say, and they were showing me what they were adding into the street and putting the sewer in. And they were pointing to all those bricks lined up down there. It looked like a brick soldiering all the way around. And they said, that was the sewer 120 years ago or whatever.
1: Yeah.
0: And he said, some of that glistening down there is raw sewage.
1: Yes. A particular inside the Watterson, a lot of our sewer system is made out of brick. And it dates back to the 1860s.
0: Yeah.
1: And so what you have over time is these brick sewers start collapsing. And so streets cave in, those type of things. And so we have to go in and make sure that we rebuild those sewers. And in some cases, the sewers are so big, they're very costly projects.
0: Yeah.
1: And so you can't do it all at once. You got to prioritize and do condition assessments and see where we need to do the work first.
0: That's what I was wondering. You hire engineers, and they just have to gauge what is the most distressed area that needs to be attended to?
1: Yeah, we have engineers that do a condition assessment of all of our sewers. Our plan is to make sure that we are actually going in and TVing the sewers once every 10 years. And then based upon that TV review, that video review, we can see the condition of the sewer. And then we can start prioritizing which ones are in bad shape and which ones need to be, you know, fixed rather than others. Gotcha. So, but, you know, one of the things that I think is important for your community to learn is that MSD, obviously, 99% of the time you probably don't know about is because everything's working great. But on a day when, you know, you may see some street flooding, or a day when you flush and you can't get things to go away from your house, then, you know, you may call MSD or complain about MSD. So, you know, one of the things that I think, we wanted to kind of just let folks know today that MSD obviously is three utilities in one. We provide wastewater treatment.
0: Yep.
1: We provide stormwater and drainage, and we provide flood protection, from the Ohio River. So actually three distinct utilities in one. And I think sometimes when people get their bill, they say, oh, my water bill's this and my MSD portion is this. It's two or three times more than water because you're getting three services in one.
0: That makes sense.
1: Yeah.
0: By the way, when it's time to put up the flood wall, are there pieces somewhere in warehouses, or are they just adjacent to the area where they're added?
1: It depends on the size of the flood wall. We do have storage places for some of the larger ones. But in some of the cases where we have smaller gates that we put in, the equipment is actually on site nearby in some of the flood pump stations that we have near.
0: Okay, I know that there have been some rate increases over the years, and people always are going to push back against that. But you built this gigantic thing downtown. You spent a lot of money building this massive water usage, whatever the thing's called. Yes. How has that project met the expectations?
1: We built the waterway protection tunnel, and that was a $240 million project.
0: Mm-hmm.
1: It was required under our federal consent decree. And what it is able to do, we are able to reduce combined sewer overflows into the Ohio River, reducing those overflows by almost 6 billion gallons a year. And so that project is working out good. We got other large projects that we're doing, particularly to control overflows. We've invested probably between that big project and projects that we're doing at Morris Forman, which is the largest wastewater plant in Kentucky, doing biosolids improvements. And then we have a major flood pump station that we're doing down in the West End that protects the West End and Shively mm-hmm. from flooding. Those three projects together, $750 million.
0: Well, obviously, it takes a lot to do that. And also, we have the Ohio River. So how do we know that our neighbors are good citizens and treating us fairly? And I mean, by that, I mean Pittsburgh and Cincinnati and Madison, Indiana, and anybody else upriver.
1: Well, fortunately, when you think about us River City communities, whether you're Cincinnati, whether you're Pittsburgh, we're all going through the same program as it relates to how do we reduce the amount of untreated sewage that's going into the Ohio River. And so it's great time for us to be all working on this mitigation at the same time. The question is going to be, once all of the cities along the river have made these investments, is that going to be good enough for the federal regulators?
0: Gotcha.
1: Or are there going to be other things in the future that they want us to do?
0: Because, I've seen the stories over the years of some leakage.
1: Yeah.
0: And that's our issue. And, and that's remedied, or they'll tell us it's remedied for now, but these things continue to breach,
1: right.
0: I guess, down the road as equipment ages.
1: Yeah. Aging infrastructure is a major problem in our industry. As I said, most of our sewer system dates back to 1860. And the flood protection system that we use to prevent downtown Louisville, the hospital center, the airport, the Churchill Downs, Yulville, all those areas from flooding, all those pump stations are 70 years old. And they were built back in the 1940s. And so right now we have trouble getting parts to fix those pump stations. So last year, remember, April 2025, we had the 8th largest flood in the history of our city.
0: That's right.
1: And after that flood, we protected the city, but after that flood, we had to come up with $13 million unbudgeted to get those pump stations back in service.
0: But that was fun.
1: It was.
0: The aren't there like underground tanks that move things like where Jim Porter's used to be there, Lexington Road, Grinstead? What was that deal all about?
1: Well, what we did where we originally had bought that Jim Porter site because we were going to put an underground storage tank there.
0: Mm-hmm.
1: And basically you just have all of these CSOs in that area would run off into.
0: What does CSO mean?
1: A combined sewer overflow would run into those large storage tanks. However, during the final design of our large waterway protection tunnel
0: downtown,
1: we decided that it was going to be cheaper for us to just extend that tunnel up to Lexington Road.
0: Gotcha.
1: And not have that underground basin. So
0: because now they've approved a huge development there, and I was wondering how that was going to be affected. So it's not.
1: It's not going to be affected. In fact, it's going to enhance that development.
0: Right.
1: And right now, in the future, over the next 5 to 10 years, we still have more work to do. And it's going to be primarily located in the east end of our city.
0: Mm-hmm.
1: We have a large tunnel, just like we did downtown, that's scheduled from St. Matthews all the way down to the Highlands to eliminate sanitary sewer overflows into Beargrass Creek.
0: Most everything is shifted away, but like at Westport Road and the Watterson Expressway, the Watterson Expressway has leakage pipes that are intentionally put there mm-hmm. that just throw rainwater down onto Westport Road. I find that fascinating.
1: Well, you know, you want to try to get the water off the interstate.
0: Because of the weight?
1: Because of the weight, but also because of the hazardous conditions
0: mm-hmm.
1: that it can create if it pools on the interstate. There are what I would say issues of coordination between the highway department, Kentucky Transportation Cabinet. They maintain most of the interstates.
0: Gotcha.
1: And so their goal is to try to get the water off as quick as possible.
0: Yeah, I just find that interesting. I hadn't seen that. Last thing I want to get for you too is something. We're two dudes and we got to talk about this. Female products can create all kinds of problems. People don't understand that. I learned this because I used to live out on some acreage with a septic system.
1: Right.
0: But isn't that worth reminding people about female hygiene products?
1: Yes. Well, you know, the one thing we know in the sewer business is that not everything was designed to be flushed down the toilet.
0: Right.
1: And so our whole philosophy is you got to use the 3P philosophy, which is if you're going to flush, you're going to use paper, poo, or pee. That's the 3 P's. And anything else, if it's, say, it's a flushable wipe, it's not flushable. And so, you
2: That's
1: know.
2: That's a lie.
1: It's not flushable. Trust me. It either gets in there, it clogs up your own piping in your home,
2: yeah,
1: or it gets in our system and then it starts plugging up the pumps.
2: You're talking about those, there's one right behind, look, a box, right, those there. Clorox disinfectant wipes.
1: Those
2: do
1: things,
2: not flush
1: do
2: those.
1: Do not flush those down the toilet.
2: And feminine hygiene products, of
1: do
2: course.
1: Do not flush those down the toilet.
2: So good to know. Tony Parrott, it's great to see you again.
1: Thank you, sir.
2: I appreciate the visit. Please come visit somebody. You're not that far away.
1: I know.
2: We're neighbors.
1: Yeah. There appreciate you,
2: All right, that's Tony Parrott. He's executive director of MSD. Back in a few on News Radio 840 WHAS.
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2: Let's check it again with Eric Zernick from WLKY with an update on this wacky weather situation today. Where are we now, Eric?
4: Yeah, we got some good news to report. All the tornado warnings have since been able to expire, so that is the good news. We still have a few severe thunderstorm warnings for our far southern communities as you get down south of the parkways. The worst of the winds moving through Marion County and Taylor, those are pushing to the south. So things looking a little bit quieter as we head through the rest of our Tuesday afternoon and evening. But with that sun coming back out, we're starting to see a few isolated showers developing across southern Indiana again. So I won't rule out a stray shower or maybe even a rumble of thunder as we continue through this evening. But at least the worst of the storms are continuing to push farther to the south. We'll see temperatures drop down through the 70s, get into the upper 60s, low 70s tonight. And then we are looking at a beautiful stretch of weather for the rest of the work week. Lots of sunshine with below average temperatures and more comfortable humidity levels with highs in the lower 80s. Outside, though, here in town, we're dry with sunshine and a temperature of 77.
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0: Looks like there are some trees down around in Sellersburg, Indiana. Saw some video on that. Owen County, Kentucky. Yeah, that's in northern Kentucky. Look like, Joe, did you see that video? Look like it's tornadic-like shape, conical shape.
17: Yeah, I'm no meteorologist like Jay Cardosi, but I think that would qualify for a funnel cloud in Owen County.
0: Yeah, it was looking like pretty ominous, but somebody stood there and just videoed it across a cornfield.
17: Yeah, because what else are you going to do in Owen County?
0: Citizen journalist!
17: No hate on Owen County, by the way. I'm sure it's lovely.
0: Good for you. I mean, but good for you. But that once that corn starts going sideways,
17: correct,
0: probably time to move on.
17: Maybe get out of the way.
0: I'm thinking. Joe Lincoln has sports news.
17: Terry, we will see Game 3 in the TBT series between the Ville and La Familia after last night's proceedings at Freedom Hall.
18: And guess who's going to get
19: only
18: it?
19: Only fitting.
18: Trez ends it. The Elon Ender, and we go back to Lexington.
17: Yeah, it was Trez's night at the former home of the Cardinals on Monday, as not only did Montrezl Harrell hit the game winner for the U of L alumni team, but he had one of the best individual performances in TBT history. The former NBA Sixth Man of the Year was on the floor for a total of 34 minutes last night. He put up 35 points, snagged 8 rebounds, and only missed 2 shots in the process. And rather than letting his mind stay on the incredible performance, Harrell had already shifted his thinking to the decisive third game of the series, which will take place at Memorial Coliseum in Lexington. That is tomorrow night.
20: I know they're going to change that defensive coverage on me. I mean, I might see doubles early. But it doesn't change how I come to the game and how I approach the game. You know, I come to the game and play with effort, play with energy, and do the things that I know I could do in my game and that I worked on in my craft, man, and that's what I'm going to stick with. I'm a strong believer on the craft and the work that I put inside my game, man, and I'd rather die on my work and knowing what I, you know, brought to this game than sell myself short.
17: Also putting up impactful performances for the Ville were David Johnson, who had 14 points and 7 rebounds, as well as Alex Matthews, a product of the University of Texas Permian Basin. He also put up 14 points and dropped the hammer on Chris Coffey.
18: Matthews!
17: While La Familia had a bad night, Andrew Harrison did manage to put up a team-high 19 points. Coffey was the other big contributor as he had 14 points and brought down 6 boards as well. Cats fans will have to wait until Wednesday night at 6 o'clock to see if the UK alumni can pull it together and move on to the next round. The winner of the series will move on to face either Boeheim's Army or the Syracuse alumni or their opponents Hall Inn or the Seton Hall alumni in the single elimination round. If you can't make it out to Memorial Coliseum tomorrow night, though, tune into FS1 for all the action. Let's stick with hoops here for a second, but move on to the NBA, as we're still awaiting word from the King on where he will play this year. LeBron James' agent says his client won't be rushed into making the decision. Rich Paul said Monday on the latest edition of his podcast that there's no timetable for the free agent forward to pick a suitor, but the teams involved don't have to do any more to make their cases. The 41-year-old is reportedly down to the Miami Heat, the Cleveland Cavaliers, and Philadelphia 76ers as his landing spots. And Terry, there's no other way to put it. He's chasing a final ring in probably his final NBA season. So whoever wants to do that, you can take it on. You're gonna get butts in the seats if you sign that guy.
0: If it's Cleveland, then I'm all about the ring because that'll include Donovan Mitchell.
17: 100%. 100%.
0: If it's somewhere else, boring! I know, we'll see.
17: I don't know. LeBron and Giannis in Miami would be intriguing.
0: That's true.
17: If he goes to Philadelphia, too, there's some stars over there as well.
0: Yeah.
17: Who knows? We'll see.
0: Looking forward to finally hearing that, the decision, so then we can move on with our lives, to be sure.
17: Yeah, no, I don't do much else when I get home except surf the interwebs for LeBron James' decision.
0: Rough day at ESPN. We'll mention that later today, too. A lot more layoffs for the ESPN National, and it's just kind of a bellwether of where we are in the media business at the moment. Back in a few, news is ahead on News Radio 840 WHAS.
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1: From ABC News, Wall Street Now. A renewed optimism in artificial intelligence motivated markets higher. The Dow added 361 points. The NASDAQ gained 329. The S&P rose 65. Micron Technology jumped 12% thanks to a Bank of America note suggesting low-cost, open-source Chinese AI models could increase demand for memory chips. The gains were in spite of rising oil prices. The cost of a barrel of Brent settled at $91, up from less than $72 earlier this month. According to a new analysis from the Nonpartisan Center on Budget and Policy Priorities, an estimated 4 million Americans were dropped from the Federal Food Assistance Program, SNAP, since last July. And a federal judge has approved a $1.5 billion copyright settlement between Anthropic and thousands of authors whose pirated books were used to train the Claude AI chatbot. Michelle Franz in ABC News.
2: Heading out this afternoon, storms around Kentucky and causing us a lot of problems with storm damage, a lot of trees and wires down, a lot of flooding conditions as well. We had flooding reported on 64 eastbound near 9th Street and at Breckenridge Lane and 6 Mile Lane. 65 southbound, slow out past the Snyder Freeway. 65 northbound, have an accident still working near Cedar Grove and over near Valley Station, a crash on the Snyder Freeway westbound up around Dixie. Our next report in 10 minutes. I'm Bobby Yellis, News Radio 840 WHAS.
4: Hi, folks. It's WLKY meteorologist Eric Zernick with a look at your updated forecast. We have those strong, severe thunderstorms rolling through the area this afternoon, but those are quickly racing to the south, bringing with it some damaging wind gusts and some heavy downpours. Behind this, it is dropping temperatures and knocking down that humidity. We'll be in the low 80s. We'll drop down into the 70s overnight, and then we are looking at much quieter, more comfortable conditions as we move into our Wednesday with sunshine, but highs only in the lower 80s. In the WLKY Weather Center, I'm meteorologist Eric Zernick.
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7: At 5:30, partly cloudy skies in the city, 77 degrees. I'm Paul Miles. Severe thunderstorm warnings continue in some counties south of Louisville. They include Marion and Taylor counties. All tornado warnings have expired. The sound of people sandbagging in New Orleans ahead of Tropical Storm Bertha. Watches and warnings are in effect along portions of the northern Gulf Coast, which is expected to get hit with heavy rain, winds, rip currents, and storm surge. Mayor Greenberg is asking Louisvillians to help protect the community from West Nile virus.
8: Clear out any stagnant water. That's where mosquitoes breed. And also just take precautions if you're out. Wear mosquito

0: Martin song.
1: It was just on, wasn't it?
0: No, we had Coldplay.
1: Isn't that Chris Martin?
0: I don't know.
1: Yeah, he's the lead singer for them. Oh,
0: well,
1: my goodness.
0: It's all right.
1: Yeah, he's a big deal with your mom, I'm sure. Today is Junk Food Day, National Junk Food Day, and people celebrate in odd ways. Here's comedian Bill Squire.
2: When I go to the grocery store, people ask me where the junk food is. They're like, hey, dude, where are the Twinkies? I'm like, it doesn't matter. I have them all. I got this one friend. He's always trying to help me lose weight. He's like, Bill, losing weight's not hard. All you got to do is watch what you eat. Like, what do you have for breakfast? I'm like, cereal? He's like, how many bowls do you have? I'm like, how many bowls are in a box? What kind of milk do you use? Whipped cream. It's so good. It's really good.
1: Enjoy it. Enjoy your junk food. You never know. There was a story today about the weight loss drugs, and they argue just like anybody else. You know, like one car dealer hates the other car dealer because they think they're making unfair claims about what they do. And this whatever shoe manufacturer hates the other shoe manufacturer because they think their claims are unfair. Well, they're doing it in the weight loss drug category as well.
3: With so many people using the drugs, it's a bold claim to make.
4: People using Zepbound lost an average of 50 pounds compared to an average of 33 pounds with the Wegovy injection.
3: And one that the maker of Wegovy says is misleading. Novo Nordisk claims that Eli Lilly is using data based on the highest dose of Zepbound versus the lowest dose of Wegovy. The Danish drug maker wants a court to order Lilly to pull the ads and to issue what it calls corrective advertising. Well, Jim Ryan, ABC News.
1: Thank you for that, Jim Ryan, ABC News. That sounds like that's a lot of lawyers are going to love that all the way through. That's for sure.
5: Wish that I was on old Rocky Top down in the Tennessee hills.
1: Congratulations to Rocky Atkins. He's decided to run for governor. He'll be chatting with us on tomorrow's broadcast. We'll be having a little discussion about his vision for the Commonwealth. His name's Rocky. I looked it up. It's really his name, not a nickname. But he can't use this music, not just for copyright issues. That's Tennessee's music, and Kentucky voters won't take a shine to that, as they say. However, Rocky is a singer. I want to try to get him to sing in the interview tomorrow. I don't know what, but we'll get him to try to sing something. He is a performer on top of being a guy who's worked hard on behalf of the Commonwealth for a long time. So we'll get to that in a minute. Now, speaking of people who work hard at their jobs, I got in touch earlier today with a legend. He's a longtime PGA teaching professional, played golf himself for a long time. Mo Demling is his name. They were celebrating over at Crescent Hill Golf Course today because the calendar page is flipped and somebody said, hey, look, y'all been here 100 years. Today's a special day. There was a huge celebration at Crescent Hill Golf Course. The mayor of the city of Louisville showed up mostly to see this guy, Mo Demling. Welcome aboard, my friend.
6: Thank you, Terry.
1: Congratulations on being there. Your family has been so great for golf. You won the Kentucky Open over 50 years ago. You are a golf legend, Mo. Tell me about the celebration today at Crescent Hill.
6: Well, I think it was really a terrific deal. It wasn't about me so much, Terry, as the guys who helped me along when I was 13, 14 years old. Tony Casabella let me come up here and play golf, and his brother Rich is a golf pro who just retired. And he's here today for the celebration. As a matter of fact, the whole Casabella family. And they has had a great time because Tony was their hero, and he was my hero. He kept me under his wing there to kind of get my golf started. I wasn't much of a player back then. And he sure did help me a lot and helped me get into the game.
1: Yeah, because you wound up in the Kentucky Golf Hall of Fame. You're also in the Catholic Sports Hall of Fame.
6: Well, they needed somebody to put in there, I think.
1: No. Crescent Hill is one of the legendary courses in our city, a public course. I see so many people so happy to get out on there because it's either taking them back to their teenage years or else they're just discovering the game. And you're really good about helping people amplify their love of the game. I mean, you came out there and helped me and my daughter a few years ago, and you gave her a lesson, and she's loved it ever since. That's what you do, Mo.
6: Well, I appreciate that, Terry. That's what we try to do.

0: do for sure. You know that. And golf's it's a tough game, as everybody knows that plays it. You got to have some confidence and some patience, that's for sure.
1: Yeah. So what do you say to people when you start to give them a lesson, somebody who's been reluctant? Let's say it's a wife. She wants to play golf with her husband, and she's never played before. How do you start with a new student?
0: Well, I tell her don't pay attention to her husband. I mean, unless he's a golf pro and teaching her. But, you know, I mean, many times a guy will try to help his wife, and he really doesn't know how to help. You know what I mean? I don't know how to go fix a guy's furniture or something. It's just what you do. But golfers never do take enough time to just learn a little bit to have more fun with the game. You know, a little more instruction and the more fun you have.
1: And your mechanics change as you age, right? Your body changes a little bit.
0: Oh, yeah. You got to keep stretching, keep that body in shape. I saw you today. You look pretty good, Terry.
1: Huh? I'm all right, bro. But let me tell you, as you age, your body doesn't move with the same fluidity. So do you correct people's swings because their body doesn't turn the same way?
0: Yeah. I mean, we actually try to get them in exercise programs and keep them there just gradually. You know, nothing strenuous, just enough to stretch their muscles, be able to turn, make a nice shoulder turn and hit the ball. But it doesn't take that much if you do it regular. You know what I'm saying? Just a good little exercise 3 or 4 mornings a week. You'll feel great.
1: When's the first time you got paid for playing golf?
0: This is funny. I'll tell you real quick. My grandson won the Bogota Columbia Open 2 weeks ago. You know, he won $40,000 over there. Well, here's my story, though. I played over there 52 or 3 years ago, Jim O'Hearn and myself and Gene Fallbush, and we were playing the South American Tour, and it was my first check, and I won $33.
1: Was that take
0: home?
1: $40,000.
0: Yeah, it was. No, I wish I could have took it home.
1: So they still took taxes out of that. Well,
0: yeah, we didn't make anything back then. That's for sure.
1: That's incredible. So what, they would pay for your travel to get you there?
0: No, you had to pay your own way.
1: Man, that sounds like a money losing cost.
0: I'll give you a quick one. There's a guy I know that played the Cornberry Tour last year. Mm-hmm. He missed so many starts, so many cuts, that he lost $60,000 on the Cornberry Tour.
1: Oh, my goodness.
0: So that gives some people some ideas just what's going on. I mean, the money's really on the top half, that's for sure.
1: Yeah.
0: It's all up on the top.
1: There's a consistent phrase, drive for show, putt for dough. That is true, isn't it?
0: Well, that's definitely true. That really is true. You get on that top level, you better putt or go on home, you know?
1: Yeah, because we saw the British Open over the weekend, Rory or DeChambeau, some of those guys, they're hitting those drives around dog legs over trees, 400-something yards, but it still doesn't matter unless you can make the putts.
0: That's right. You know, DeChambeau is a good example. Well, he did putt bad too, though, but that ruling, there's a lot of talk on that. I don't know. You know, you only know who... DeChambeau is the only guy I know for sure.
1: but how do you get into anybody's head when you want to talk to them to improve their putting? Because a lot of people listening to us are just duffers who just want to know a little secret as to how to be a better putter. What do you, the coach, whisper in their ear?
0: I tell them to firm the left wrist up and to putt with the right elbow. Push the ball with the right elbow.
1: Interesting.
0: I'll be quite honest, that tip came back years ago from Frank Beard. He was really a fine player around here, won 12 times on the PGA Tour. I played a lot of golf with Frank off and on, and that was his big tip in golf, was push with the right elbow.
1: Interesting.
0: And it's a good tip.
1: Are you a fan of a standard size putter or that big tall one that people have up near their chest?
0: No, I like the standard, actually.
1: Yeah. And the equipment.
0: I don't know how they handle that big one, really. I mean, they've tried to do everything except outlaw it. So.
1: Right. But the equipment is so different now that it gives these guys an opportunity to knock it 400 yards. You were using wood clubs back in the day. How far could you hit a drive, your best drive ever?
0: Oh, probably 260, 65, maybe 270.
1: Yeah. And now you got 75-year-old men who hit it that far.
0: Oh, yeah, they take, that's a 5-iron shot for a lot of them, 4-iron on tour.
1: Well,
0: oh, goodness.
1: I just want people to know it's the 100th anniversary of the founding of the Crescent Hill Golf Course. You had a lot of great folks there today, a lot of your friends and a lot of people in the neighborhood. But really, come by. If you love golf, you've got to play Crescent Hill here celebrating its centennial. And this guy, Mo Demling, takes care of you. And the Demling family, legends in golf around here, take care of you like nobody else. I really appreciate you, Mo.
0: Hey, thank you so much, Terry. I appreciate it, buddy.
1: All right, brother. Talk to you soon.
0: Bring them sticks on up. Okay.
1: I'll be there. Bring them sticks on up. Yeah, I'll have to do that. I want to play you the beginning of this recording, too. You never hear the beginning because I always call someone and say, hey, you ready to go? Okay, we're going to record. Here's the blah, blah, blah. Because we recorded that like 3 hours ago with Mo Demling. He never answers his phone. I called him 6 times yesterday. He doesn't answer it. So I'm a little shocked when he picked up today.
0: Hello?
1: Oh, my God. He answered the phone. Even he was shocked. Hello. That's the first time I think I'd heard that in years. Congratulations, Crescent Hill Golf Course. There's a great Courier Journal article about the opening and the designation and the coronation, the launch of Crescent Hill Golf Course. And I posted it on Facebook. There's a picture of Mo and his son Gary on there. And then you'll see some pictures from earlier today. But then there's a Courier Journal image there. I just took a picture of that because it was in a frame today. But just blow the photo up a little bit and read the text. It's hilarious. The language they use and all that business. And what the first 4 honorary golfers shot that day on Crescent Hill Golf Course. Back in a minute.
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1: Eric Zernick updates us on a crazy day in the weather. Okay, EZ.
3: Yeah, it's been a very active day, and things have gotten a little worse as we have probably an active tornado down in Hart County getting very close to the Mumfordsville area. So if you know friends or family down in that location, give them a call. Let them know to get to their safe location. Those storms are pushing to the south and east and could head towards Green, Taylor, and Adair County if they hold together. But at least here in the metro, things are beginning to quiet down. The sun is coming out. That could lead to a stray shower as we push into this evening, but otherwise, we're done with the worst of the weather. Temperatures have climbed back close to 80 degrees. We'll fall through the 70s tonight. The actual cold front will move through overnight, and behind it, that's going to bring with it the much more comfortable air as we go into our Wednesday, Thursday, and Friday. Not all that humid. Temperatures only in the low to mid 80s for afternoon highs with plenty of sunshine. So at least we'll get some nice weather to close out the work week. Outside though, right now here in the metro, sunshine with a temperature of 78.
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13: 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How did my father become this scheming mastermind? 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
1: I guess tomorrow, Joe, we'll be talking plenty about TBT, right?
24: Oh, yeah. Tomorrow night, 6 o'clock at Memorial Coliseum. The Ville and La Familia for all the marbles, or actually just to move on to the next round, but that's it.
1: I felt like U of L was going to just fade away, but I'm feeling pretty good about this now.
24: Yeah, me too.
1: So that'll be fun. We'll chew on that a little bit tomorrow, a little Major League Baseball stuff. And then whether or not the SEC is going to run away, take your ball and run away. We'll get into that in tomorrow's show, too. And as I mentioned, Rocky will be on with us as well. Not Sylvester Stallone. This Rocky can actually complete a sentence. Thanks for being here. The Dwight and Tony repeat is next here on News Radio 840 WHAS.
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26: They moved the second hand on the clock forward to 89 seconds to midnight, which means it's the closest that clock has ever been to midnight since they started.
27: 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The furthest away it was from midnight was 1991, after the Soviet Union dissolved. It was all the way back from 17 minutes to midnight.
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19: All right, we're going to skip with the top five at the five. It is 8:05, so let's roll through some of these stories. Dwight's hearing it for the first time because, God forbid, he listens to the show before he stops in.
20: Listen, no, I always record your segments. I listen to them at night, and I sleep wonderful after that.
19: All right, the top story is the Highlands. It appears that they're an easing of the partying on the weekends, and it seems like it started 4th of July.
20: So, what's the end game on this, man?
19: I think they've moved on. That's what I think.
20: You think so?
19: Because the neighborhood is saying a couple of weeks ago, it's been really quiet, so there's no issues at night now. That's from Catherine Carrera.
20: Listen, I'm not saying this is what anybody should do. Under no circumstances should you ever do this. Remember New York with the Guardian Angels?
19: Yeah.
20: Wouldn't that be cool?
19: I don't know about the berets, but no, I like the idea.
20: Berets, man.
19: But this is an issue where we're all like, okay, stop calling them teen takeovers, because it sort of, not belittles, but it sounds like you're doing a teen dance in the street. It's a teen takeover, everybody.
20: It's the equivalent woke speak of when our former mayor, Fisher, let people destroy downtown Louisville. As a matter of fact, Greg Fisher encouraged it. Come on down and break things, catch things on fire. They called it mostly peaceful protesting. Same thing with teen takeovers.
19: Real quick, the most famous meme of that is the CNN reporter and all of everything is in flames behind him, and the headline says mostly peaceful protests.
20: That's one of his
19: favorite. Like, oh, that looks like it. All right, story number two. You ready for this? Because I know you've been waiting for it.
20: Yeah.
19: Are you ready?
20: Lay it on me.
21: I've fought with many warriors in my time. Far stronger than all of us put together, and they died. They died facing enemies and threats that scared me far less than this one.
19: It is the Avengers Doomsday. This will include all of the universes in one.
20: This one, John, has every single universe from
19: X-Men.
20: DC and X-Men.
19: OG X-Men.
20: The Falcon.
19: Fantastic Four. Thor. And guess who's back, buddy?
20: Tell me. I can't wait.
19: Captain America.
20: Man, are you kidding me?
19: Yeah, bud.
20: Oh, that's fantastic. I can't wait to take my girlfriend. Oh, wait a minute. People don't take women to those movies because...
0: yeah, they do. You know, they conveniently left out Dwight, though. They didn't include any characters from the Tony and Dwight universe.
20: Yeah, like,
0: that was pretty ignorant.
20: True. Like Zort, the exploding tree?
0: Yeah.
20: Explosion!
19: There's another bingo card. That's on the board. That's the exploding tree.
20: I freeze you, bank robbers. I'm Nort, the exploding tree. Explosion!
19: All right, that's December 18th when it hits studios or hits your theater.
20: How are we going to wait that long?
19: I don't know. That's what I said yesterday. I don't want to wait till December. All right, story number three, the top five at five is affordable housing. Does anybody know what that is?
20: Section 8.
19: No, some people, is that Section 8? That's a legitimate question. Are we talking about houses or apartments or condos or Section 8? There's a good article, Nikki Lanier from Louisville Business First. She writes that it's not the people that are buying them, it's the builders. We need builders willing, we need more of them, willing to build regular homes. Not the McMansions or 400 apartments. Stone Street, last night I saw the story, they're trying to put 400 apartments on Stone Street, and the people in Fairdale are like, dude,
20: Street's in Valley Station.
19: Oh, I'm sorry, the Valley?
20: Yeah, it's about...
19: I thought it was in Fairdale.
20: No, it's actually in Valley Station. I'm very familiar with Stone Street, love it, and the thought of that turns my stomach.
19: Yeah, correct, and that's what the neighbors were saying last night. No, do something different than that. So you got the South End, St. Matthews, Middletown, J-Town, Kane Run, and Prospect all have said to the builders, we don't want this. Are all these people a-holes or are the builders off mark? Who's to blame for all this?
20: I'm going to guess, if you listen to the news, it's Trump.
19: Okay, answer the question. All right, not going to answer the question. But read that article. She's right. We need builders willing to build regular homes for young John and his family.
20: That's right. No, for example, my last house before I moved in with Susan after we got married, it was a 900 square foot.
19: It was a great house.
20: You remember it was 900 square foot.
19: It was a great house, yes.
20: It was Bedford stone.
19: Yeah.
20: But it's everything a husband and wife would need. And
19: yes.
20: And then maybe one child.
19: And when you have several kids, you move to something bigger. Yeah,
20: There you go.
19: Yeah, that's exactly right. All right, story number four of the top five at five in the Kentuckiana Morning News. Tom Hammond agrees that ICE needs body cams. They have 20,000 ICE officers now. That's a lot of cameras. And they're not cheap.
20: Can't you just duct tape, put your cell phone on you and duct tape it to your uniform and hit record?
19: Yeah, I don't think that's
20: going to
19: work.
20: There you go. There's your camera, Tom Holman. Next problem for me to solve, please.
19: Okay. All right. So the fifth story I've given John the last 2 hours... I've given a choice of 5A, 5B, or 5C. Those are three different stories.
20: Wow.
19: Last hour you went 5B.
0: We've done A and B. We've not opened up door C.
19: All right, so door number C.
0: Letter C.
19: Tom Holland. You know the Spider-Man kid? He's in the new...
20: Please tell me he's in the new
19: Odyssey
20: X-Men movie.
19: No, he's in the Odyssey movie.
20: Wait, I thought Odyssey was about a book.
19: All right. Yes, it is based on a 3,000-year-old book. So Tom Holland, the actor, someone asked him, what's the worst American food? And I want to fight him on this.
0: Oh, man.
19: He said corn dogs.
20: You got to be kidding me, man.
19: He said corn dogs.
0: I don't have much of an opinion on that. I can support or deny. I'm pretty indifferent on a corn dog.
19: I love with some mustard too. On a hot corn dog.
20: No, the Kentucky State Fair ones, they're like super duper long.
19: Yeah. You know? Come on, dude. The bigger, the better.
20: They can be used for other things as well.
19: But for some reason, the ones you buy at the grocery store and cook in your oven do not taste like the ones you get at the fair.
20: I get deep fry them anyway.
19: Yeah, so Tom Holland, you're wrong, dude. Go back to being Spider-Man.
20: I was wrong. I want to correct myself. I listened to a little bit of the show yesterday for the first time ever.
19: Yeah.
20: Just to hear the murder moth.
19: Yeah.
20: I was calling it a tarantula hornet. It's a tarantula wasp.
19: Not a moth?
20: Well, no, they call them tarantula moths, but they're really tarantula hornets. They look like...
19: They're misgendering.
20: Not hornets. I did it again. Tarantula wasp. I always screw up Hornet
0: Moth. He was just thinking about the fact that it's National Moth Week and he's got to do his moth joke on Friday.
19: Take two.
20: Okay.
19: You were listening to the show yesterday?
20: Yeah. My wife actually hit the wrong button on my phone.
19: Yeah, yeah.
20: It came on. Before I get it. Click it off. I heard the moth story. And it's actually a tarantula wasp. They sometimes call them tarantula moths.
19: Why?
20: Because they look like big moths.
19: Oh, so they misgender them. That's wrong.
20: Oh, man, they did.
19: Oh, don't have these moths, wasps, go into a restaurant.
20: No,
19: I know. You're going to get trouble right there, buddy.
20: Call them a moth.
19: Did you call me a moth?
20: Huh?
0: That's mothist.
20: It's very mothist.
19: It's totally mothist.
20: At least I'm not an AIist like you all.
0: Hey, we've got it. Do we want to do the AI Rolling Stones?
19: No, not right now. We don't have time.
20: We
19: got to go to break.
0: Okay.
19: All right, we'll come back. I do want to, what are you doing?
20: I'm going to talk about Baronel's Pizza because, man, I had great food in Cabo, but I always miss Baronel's Pizza.
19: It's good.
20: You can have everything you want there. 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

0: sounds like old Rolling Stones, but it's not, is it?
1: It's not.
0: Is this the AI song?
1: This is an AI-generated Rolling Stone song.
0: I don't hate it.
2: Oh, my God. I kind of like it better than actual Rolling Stones.
0: Shut your fat face, man. That's
2: not true. I do it. I like it better than new Rolling Stone stuff.
0: It sounds like the old Rolling Stones, like early Rolling Stones.
2: That's awesome. They are here to replace us. AI is here to replace us.
0: Let's face it. Replacing me would be no big task anyway. I mean, right?
1: Ooh, we need to use this bingo card that we're creating for Dwight and make an AI-generated Dwight with those sayings.
2: Yes.
0: Listen to this, man. It's kind of reminiscent of Route 66 a little bit.
2: I love it.
0: It's got the Keith Richards tone on that Telecaster. Right. Wow.
2: Welcome back. News Radio 840 WHAS. 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Please slow down and put your phone down.
0: Okay, back to the question at hand, though. I said I'm fine with AI keeping me in brand new Rolling Stones music for the rest of my life.
2: Yeah.
0: You two were, as Andy Griffith would say, again it. Matlock would say that.
2: We are still again it.
0: He'd say, Your Honor, these two are again it. Why? You said you liked the song. So who cares if it's a...
2: Because it's not the Rolling Stones.
0: I would argue
2: if you want to change the name...
0: Okay.
2: And come out under some other name, that's fine.
0: We'll call
2: them they sound just like the Rolling Stones.
0: Okay, we'll call them the Rolling Stone then.
2: Stop.
0: No, it's not Mick Jagger.
2: It's not the Rolling Stones.
1: But here, like if I would have played that and you didn't know ahead of time that I was going to play a Rolling Stones, so a fake one, would you have thought that was a real one?
0: I would have said, is this a lost track? Where the hell did you find this?
1: Yeah.
0: And I'm a huge Stones fan. It had Keith Richards' tone.
2: So if they did an AI NFL game with Johnny Unitas versus Tom Brady, like the Unitas and the Colts, and it looks exactly like AI looks real, man. Are we going to watch that
1: game? No, it's dumb. That's basically like watching a video game. That's like watching a video game.
2: Yeah, but it doesn't look like it. It looks like it, and then it plays out like however they would play out.
0: I wouldn't mind.
2: You going to watch that?
0: Yeah, but for example, I watch one episode of Columbo a night, even though I've seen them all hundreds of times. Mm, okay?
2: Yeah.
0: If I could get new, excuse me, sir. Did you say that you thought that Mitch McConnell was dead, sir? Is that right? That makes sense, sir. If I could get a brand new Columbo every single night for the rest of my life, or a brand new Beretta, or a Love Boat, or a Starsky and Hutch, or a Rockford Files.
2: I think music is different.
0: I think your face is different.
2: I think.
0: I'm sorry, I lashed out. Please accept my. I'm so sorry.
2: It's an empty apology.
0: It really is.
2: It's empty and.
0: Well, it sounded good on the air.
2: It's empty and a lot like this music. Soulless.
0: Shut up, man.
2: John nailed it. It's soulless. Has no meaning.
1: I think there's differences too. Like a brand new band that's going totally AI, that'll never catch on, I don't think. Because from the start, you have no connection with there's no real people. There's no humanness to it at all because it's all fake. If you do Rolling Stones new songs or any other band of your choosing, that's probably a little bit more difficult for people who already have the established connection like Dwight to the Rolling Stones because it sounds just like them.
0: And here's what I would be fine with it if they only released like one album's worth of a year so you don't get bombarded with it, you know, you get bogged down.
2: I don't know. I'm just sitting here thinking I love the Doobie Brothers. I don't listen to them anymore, but I used to listen to them all the time. It'd be in my rotation. But I wonder if in the...
1: Do I got to find a fake Doobie song next?
2: In the future, there's an AI Doobie Brothers.
0: Okay, whoa.
2: That's not bad.
0: Are you Michael McDonald Doobies or?
2: Either one. I'm fine.
0: I know. I'm strictly Michael.
2: No, I'm either one. Taking it to the streets.
1: Oh, my gosh. I found one.
0: Are you serious? Yes, you're Doobies.
1: So again, I got to keep my hand on the dump button to make sure that they don't cuss in their songs, I'm sure.
2: No, AI, dude. Come on.
1: All right, so this is, as soon as this stupid ad finishes up. All right, here we
2: go.
1: This is the AI Doobie Brothers.
0: That's me on bass slamming it.

0: to doobies.
1: That was just awful.
0: This is awful. This sounds like the opening of a movie.
1: It does sound
0: where
1: like
0: people
1: that.
0: Are walking on the streets and
2: downtown New
0: car
2: York.
0: Pulls up and a pretty lady gets out.
2: You can see the steam coming up from the manhole cover.
0: Yes, right, yeah.
3: I don't know why they call this the Doobie Brothers.
0: It is nothing like the Doobie Brothers. I knew that 10 seconds in. All right, so fail.
1: So we're one for two, though. The Rolling Stones are pretty close.
2: Okay, another one, for example, AC/DC. I'm a huge AC/DC fan. If it could keep me in A, basically, if it could keep me in all the music that I love right now, because let's
0: You know what you are, dude?
2: What?
0: A music ho.
2: You're damn right I am.
0: You're a music ho. You have no soul right now.
2: That was... Oof.
0: You're a sellout.
2: I do think the voice...
0: You're a music ho sellout.
2: I do think the voice sound like a little bit like a... Tom Johnson. Was it Johnston or Johnson, the other singer?
0: Yes.
2: I'm a Michael. It sounded like him. But let's face it, new bands aren't exactly setting the world on fire with some of their music.
0: There are no bands. There are no bands. The average age of a person in a band is 52 years old.
2: Oh, by the way, Chase the Squirrel. I was with my buddy Jimmy Smith from Craig and Landry yesterday.
0: Uh-huh.
2: I was in Cabo, but evidently the Crashers backed seven different musicians at the Yum Center.
0: Yeah, they played the Yum, sold out Yum.
2: And he said the Crashers, Mark and the gang, they backed all seven and didn't stop, and it was flawless. And they said several musicians got up and said, you're blessed to have these musicians. These are some of the best bands. This is one of the best bands we've ever worked
0: with. Yeah. I saw that on Facebook.
2: That's incredible, man.
0: Yeah. If I went out at night, I would do something like that. But I did not. Let's go to break.
2: Oh, hey, yeah. Let me tell you, baby. Pella Windows and Doors. How's those air conditioning bills? Pretty steep. It can be in the summer. And can do it again to you in the winter unless you have your house sealed up good and tight with good old Pella Windows and Doors. 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That's right. You experience them, not just look at them. On Factory Lane, to pick a window out, they'll roll it out in a frame, and you pull the screen up, lean it in, do whatever. Same with the doors. 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
0: All right. It's an unusual time, but we'll do it. Reeling in the years. Dwight pulled it out yesterday. I said 1990. You said 89. You were right. I was...
2: I thought when you said I pulled it out yesterday, I thought you were referring to the supermarket incident I had.
0: No. Okay. Let's blow past that. Okay.
1: All right, here's your first song
2: today. I'm not touching that one. Love breaks your heart. Love takes no less. Sounds like who is this?
1: Vanessa Williams.
0: Yes. This could be 85, 84.
2: How do you take the crown away for just for being in Penthouse?
0: Well, they were
2: that's stupid.
0: They were pictures Yeah, did she do it after she won, or no, the picture surfaced?
2: I think it was before she did it. Why?
0: No, they weren't. It wasn't. It wasn't a magazine. I think they were just naked, not even really explicit pictures. But
2: well, I take explicit pictures of myself all the time. Is that Don Henley with her?
3: It's Brian McKnight.
0: Okay, but it was different standards in America at that time. Now it's like, what do you mean? Just, well, of course they're naked on the internet.
2: No, they say, what's wrong with this person?
0: But John, at the time, this was a humongous deal. Miss USA could not have naked pictures out there.
1: Wow.
0: It was a big deal.
2: Nowadays, they say, what's wrong with this person? I can't find any naked pictures about him.
0: And I'm not even sure it was total nudity. It was just like maybe she was topless or something.
2: Okay, let me just look it up.
0: Don't. No. That's not your computer. That's Gus's computer.
2: That's why
0: I'm
2: doing Gus's.

0: All right, here's your next one.
1: What is this?
0: Whitney Houston.
2: I wanna run to you. 1990, the movie came out. Was what this movie? On the soundtrack? The Bodyguard.
1: About Bodyguard?
2: Yeah, The Bodyguard.
1: No, she did I Will Always Love You. This sounds like some Disney stuff. Is this from a soundtrack?
0: This is her cover of Ryan Adams' version of this song.
1: Vanessa Williams, I like her to cover.
2: I like the scene where the big, huge bodyguard tries to intimidate him, and he pulls the butcher knife out of the block in the kitchen, and he throws the knife and goes right next to his head on the cabinet, and he goes, oh, okay, all right, and he puts the knife down.
1: I might want to rewatch that movie.
2: Yeah, it was pretty good. And then he did a move on him and then sat the chair, the bar stool on his neck. And then he leaned over and had a conversation with him, and his neck is over the bar stool.
1: I wonder if I could purchase these.
2: Kevin Costner at his best.
1: I wonder if I could purchase these Vanessa Williams pictures.
2: Please stop.
0: Oh, my goodness.
2: Please, I mean, focus.
1: You got to see these. These are like spectacular. A child.
0: Here's your next song.
1: Okay.

0: Actually, I do like Duran Duran now. Okay, this is crappy Duran Duran, so it's got to be the 90s. The
1: song is Come Undone.
2: The song is Come Undone.
3: But is this a redo or remix? This is the actual song?
0: No, this is
3: the
0: actual song. It's a turd Duran Duran song, so we're in the 90s.
1: It's a turd Duran Duran
0: song. If my wife's listening, she's going, it's not a turd. This is, what's the name of the song?
1: Come Undone.
0: This is Come Undone, you idiot. Well, this has to be one of their most popular songs.
1: 313 million views on YouTube.
0: It's not very many.
1: This charted at, where did this Duran Duran song
0: 38?
1: Chart at?
0: 17. Wow, okay. It's in the top 20.
1: All right, two more.
3: Wow, 17.

0: except for, of course, Lance McGarvey.
1: And he would walk is he Scottish?
0: I don't know. He would walk. Well, that's a good question.
2: I kind of like this.
0: No, I want to be Jesus Land. I would walk 500 miles.
2: Lance McGarvey is bingo a square card. In bingo.
0: Oh, wow. Okay.
2: Absolutely. I like this song. You didn't sing the song in your car? I would walk 500.
1: That's a whole bit in How I Met Your Mother. One of the characters, whenever he has a road trip, he only listens to this song.
2: Oh, boy. Oh gosh, I married an axe murderer. This is in there, too.
1: All right. You ready for your number one?
2: Yes.
1: Here we go.
0: Is this UB40?
3: It is.
0: It's 93.
2: Yeah, 93. I was thinking for sure 94, but it is 1993. How many artists have done this song?
0: I can't believe this is number one, though.
1: Yeah, why is this? Is horrible.
0: Yeah.
2: It's summer. It's the summer, and it's a good little summer party.
0: UB40.
3: Let's do a cover, guys.
0: Yeah.
2: All right. I'll go 19. I want to say 94, but I think you're right. 1993.
0: Put the blame on me in case it's. Okay, I'll go 93.
1: 93 is your final answer.
2: Wow. I thought for sure I was going to get the gong.
0: Can I just do one more?
2: No.
0: Please, look at this one.
2: Please stop.
0: I mean, you got to admit,
1: it's a good thing we don't have to dump a visual button.
0: These are pretty spectacular.
2: He's holding Gus's computer up, and everybody on Force Your Life can see it.
0: Well, it's Gus's computer. It's infected, not mine. Hey, guys, how you feeling around 2 o'clock? 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

0: This was in the cassette of Dwight Whitten's in the 1980s. He was singing out loud on Dixie Highway.
1: I promise you this was not.
0: Singing out loud?
1: I promise you
0: this was not. No, it was, but he would roll the windows up so nobody could hear that he was enjoying it.
1: No, the only bands I would secretly listen to were Rat and Poison and Cinderella.
0: All right. I believe we have an interview here. Matter of fact, at the top of the hour, we're going to talk to my chiropractor, Kevin Dickout. He is he's doing something that I think a lot of people are dealing with. You kind of dealt with it with your uncle last year.
1: Yes.
0: We have another coworker, I won't tell his name, is dealing with that right now with his mother. Another employee doing the same thing, spending nights with his mother, taking care of her. They're going to meld the families together, so his parents are going to move in with him, and they're going to live in the basement with his wife and kids so he could take care of his aging parents. I think that is a story that Gen X is telling a lot these days.
1: Very much so. And since he is a chiropractor, I've got some suspicious places on me I want him to look at.
0: Okay.
1: So I don't know.
0: Right. He's not here to...
1: But is it appropriate for me to do that? Listen.
0: All right.
1: Okay.
0: Let's get to the Safe Summer Driving Series. We do this every summer. Kentucky Office of Highway Safety has been our sponsor for 20 years because it matters. Slow down, put your phone down, don't drive distracted. I think Morgan's on the phone with us now. Is Morgan there?
2: Hi there.
1: Hey, Morgan, how you doing?
2: Busy as ever. How are you guys?
0: Yes, you are. Because I've lived here my entire life, and I have never seen so many road projects going on at the same exact time as right now. And I understand, some of this money is going to run out if we don't use it. So we're fixing a lot of roads. How is it all going? So you've got, where do you want to start, Morgan?
2: Well, where should we start? But you are absolutely right. We are currently in a historic period of infrastructure investment across the entire District 5 area, specifically here in Louisville. I think personally, of course, we know that the I-65 Central Corridor project is what is on everyone's radar, but we also have other major infrastructure projects happening, such as the I-264, US 42 project, and the I-71 widening and improvement project. So there's definitely a lot going on.
0: Okay, so let's start with the VA, because that sort of was the first one that kind of, that intersection, if you know that, is crazy any given day. Now you're trying to improve that because you have the VA hospital, you got to have those folks to be able to get in. But then if you go under the overpass, then you have to, or you go past that, it's the entrance to 71, which everybody goes to Cincinnati or they go out to Oldham County. Where are we with that?
2: Yes, so good question. The project does remain on schedule. We do have a few traffic impacts that will be upcoming probably the first week of August. We are still finalizing those details, and of course we will issue a press release. But that is a $130 million infrastructure investment, and as you mentioned, that interchange experiences heavy daily traffic. So these improvements that we're making now are going to help traffic move more efficiently while also creating a safer experience for everyone who travels through that very busy corridor.
0: And nothing to do with that, you go up 1 mile or 2 miles past Zorn, and that there's another project for 71. You are widening that area. Is that true?
2: That is correct. So the I-71 widening and improvement project is a $50 million investment. So that will take those two lanes of travel in each direction and widen that interstate from two lanes to three lanes. And there's also a bridge replacement as part of that project. So right now, during the overnight hours, we are actually doing intermittent overnight closures of Interstate 71, and that is so contract crews are able to place those bridge beams at the Zorn Avenue Bridge on I-71. So the progress is happening daily, and we do encourage motorists to, of course, slow down. And it's just a reminder that work zones are someone's workplace. So whenever you're driving through the many construction zones throughout the Louisville area, just drive distraction-free and follow the speed limit that is posted.
1: Were you taken by surprise on how many trucks hit the can opener over this situation? Because I really was.
0: It's in the 40s now.
1: Yeah, it's pretty...
2: That is a big topic of discussion right now, I think. We are a little bit surprised by it, I guess. There are over 30 signs in the vicinity of that railroad bridge. So we have definitely looked at all the options of adding additional signage. We've placed VMBs. There's actually overhead detection systems that were installed back in 2021 that are equipped with laser beams.
0: What does that mean?
2: Once a truck goes underneath the system, it will activate those laser beams and let the driver know that they need to turn rather than going straight. And those are operating. So we just encourage those truck drivers to, of course, pay very close attention to those signs. They are there for a reason, and it's very important to just remain alert while you are driving.
0: Morgan Woodrum is who we're talking to now. Morgan, they're selling T-shirts at the Fraser that are saying the can opener, undefeated. I'm wondering, would your bosses enjoy if you, wore that T-shirt to the office, you think?
2: I think that would be quite the talking piece if I wore that to the office. You know, maybe I need to head over to the Fraser and grab one.
0: I will say, and people hate me for this, but the project through downtown to fix the three bridges, which will continue... a different part of it next summer or the summer after that. But it allows me to get to work quicker because I use the Jefferson exit and no one goes that way because it's 65 is closed down. So actually the project was built out as the world is going to stop, but that's not what's happened. Besides the can opener, everyone kind of found their route to work and there hasn't been a lot of issues.
2: Yeah, we have noticed the same thing. And I think that is just a true testament to the public adhering to the messaging that we have been putting out for months, almost a year now, actually, about this closure that we are currently in. So we, of course, want to thank Kentuckians, especially those in the Louisville area, for their patience and for making sacrifices with their commutes as we're continuing to make these historic investments in our transportation infrastructure.
0: Last thing, Morgan, do you have in front of you the VA hospital redo and that 71 entrance? What's the date on that? Is that next year, 27?
2: Correct. So that project will be completed by the fall of 2027, and it does remain on schedule.
0: Okay, great. That's what I wanted to know. Perfect. Morgan, thank you for calling, reminding us that that is a workspace for folks to slow down because they're doing a lot. They're trying to work there, and I know you were trying to get to where you're supposed to go, but it's a dangerous, dangerous place to be if you're trying to work. And we appreciate you, Morgan, and everybody over at the Kentucky Office of Highway Safety. Thank you so much.
2: Thank you.
0: You got it. It's an unusual time, Dwight. There's more projects going on now than ever in history.
1: Well, no, and I mean, I guess it makes sense when you say, hey, you know, we got money we have to spend X, Y, Z. But it can be quite frustrating if you're down to 64 71, and somebody jams you up on one of them. You take 71, and it's down to one lane for a big stretch getting down here.
0: Yeah. Well, it's like a remodel at your house.
1: Oh,
0: it is a complete nightmare while it's going on.
1: Then when it gets done,
0: you say to yourself, I don't know if I could do this again. This is crazy. Why do we do this? And then after it's done, you're like, wow. Yeah, it's kind of nice.
1: Pretty nice.
0: It's kind of nice. Yeah, at the top of the hour, we're going to talk about taking care of aging parents with a real story. And I'm going to encourage some phone calls, too, of people that will give advice and or encouragement on this situation. I think it's more people than we know.
1: Yeah.
0: You at least had your uncle in a facility, right?
1: Yeah, and I didn't want him there. My promise to him was to get that he would never, ever pass in a hospital nor live in a home. And I felt him on that, but it wasn't entirely my fault.
0: Why would you make that promise?
1: Because I didn't want him to. And I wanted to do anything I could to prevent him from going. And by the way, the home that he went to was horrendous. I won't name it by name, but if you ever see my name on the review, everything I say about this home is the truth. And I said, if you want to kill your loved one, put them in here. Otherwise, do not. And that listed all kinds of reasons.
0: Well, that's why people don't want to put them in facilities like that, because they are bad.
1: They have a bunch of fat asses eating their breakfast.
0: All right,
1: listen. I would walk in his room. He had not been fed breakfast. And I would walk up to the nurse's station. Their fat asses would be eating. I say, you know, what about your patients? But here's why I wasn't able to do this. Because of this home that he had to be in for rehabilitation was so horrible at what they did. Me and my cousin Mitch we hired, you know, these angels at home where they take care of your loved ones at home
0: right.
1: to keep them out of places like this. We couldn't even get them to show up. All they had to do was sit in his room. I said, all right, here's your job. Just sit here. And if he needs anything, advocate for him when I'm not here. And we couldn't even get people to show up for that. All they had to do is sit on their butt.
0: It's frustrating.
1: Yeah, it's very frustrating.
0: It's very frustrating. So
1: I'm ready to talk to Kevin about this.
0: Yeah, absolutely. All right, so we're going to take a short break. I'll remind you about Isaacs and Isaacs. If you need a lawyer, situations like we just mentioned, trust the Hammer. He was the first and the best and the baddest. The dude's name is the Hammer. It's Daryl Isaacs. He's actually been through this. He was hit by a car on his bike, broke his neck, and he had years of rehabilitation, right? And so he went through the process. So when he looks into your eyes and says, I know exactly what you're going through, he does. It's Daryl Isaacs. It's the Hammer. Go to wewin.com. Wewin.com.
1: 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I love them. You're going to love them too. Family owned and operated. And why is that important? 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
6: From ABC News, I'm Chuck Severson. The attacks have ramped up between the U.S. and Iran, but so far, even with President Trump saying Iran's military has been nearly destroyed, Iran keeps firing missiles. And that's made owners and crews of oil tankers too afraid to sail through the Strait of Hormuz. The Pentagon asking for an additional $87 billion in funding for the war. In an appropriations hearing today, in his opening statement, Defense Secretary Pete Hegseth.
7: Not funding this department at $1.5 trillion, I believe, is the greatest threat that our nation faces.
6: Democrats pressed Hegseth on the war's aims. Tropical storm Bertha, churning about 90 miles southwest of Panama City, Florida, skirting the Gulf Coast on a path expected to take it to the shores of southeastern Louisiana, New Orleans, and Houston. Maximum sustained winds 60 miles an hour. In New Orleans, ABC's Victor Akendo.
8: Coastal flooding is possible, as well as 1 to 4 feet of storm surge. 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
9: And the city right now urging residents to get their preparations done today.
6: Severe storms, possible tornadoes, heavy rain hitting the New York, New Jersey, Connecticut area with flooded roadways, power outages, downed trees, even some damaged buildings. In Bergen County, New Jersey, Executive Jim Tedesco.
10: We're going to prepare for quite an extensive amount of flooding.
6: Health Secretary Robert Kennedy Jr. was pressed on criticism of the Trump administration's response to the stomach bug parasite outbreak that has grown to at least 1,600 cases in five states.
11: Those criticisms are invalid. We've had no cuts in our surveillance program. We did cuts in the Food Net program, but they were for redundant surveillance, and all the states will tell you that. We're still doing forensics. We're still doing surveillance in all the states.
6: French lawmakers passing a bill prohibiting minors under age 15 from social media. You're listening to ABC News. If you haven't...
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